0: Matt Ryan and the Falcons. It's better than the Bills in 1993 coming from 35-3 down to beat the Oilers. It's better than, even if you want to expand to a series, it's better than the Red Sox coming from 3-0 down against the Yanks in the 2004 ALCS to break the curse of the Bambino and win their first World Series since 1918. It's because it was the NBA Finals. It's because the Knicks have a 53-year title drought. And it's because Wemby and the Spurs looked like they were on the verge of erasing all momentum the Knicks had grabbed in the first two games. And then, poof, just like that, it's 3-1. And I still think Knicks in six. So, again, greatest comeback you've ever seen in sports history, 310-840-4910. Is it more of a Spurs collapse last night? Do you fault San Antonio, De'Aaron Fox, their head coach Mitch Johnson, Wemby? Or do you just give the Knicks all the credit for making that comeback? It does take two to tango, but if you're picking one side, what would that be? 310-840-4910. Kate and I also debated whether or not the Spurs actually have a chance to come back. And we both think, no, this thing's over. So anybody that's hanging on to a thread, I think the Spurs are about to pull a LeBron and the Cavaliers 3-1 down to win the NBA title. We'll take your calls and your texts, 310-840-4910. Kate, I want to add some more nuance and some more topics to this game last night because, like I said, we've been talking about this game for the better part of 2 hours now. We still haven't gotten to, I think, a play that's going to get forgotten in the annals of history. Everybody, and we talked about the OG's tip-in, the putback with the second left, that's going to be millions of posters on little kids' bedrooms in New York City and around the world, around the country growing up, anybody that jumps onto the Knicks bandwagon, it's like the Muhammad Ali poster. It's like the Jordan Game 6, the jumping fist pump. But, like, right after that, Karl Anthony Towns probably also helps the Knicks win the game because I didn't even realize it until literally this morning. And I was up to, like, 1:30. I couldn't sleep. I was scrolling social media. I'm going through all the different I didn't even realize Karl Anthony Towns got a piece of that inbounds pass. Otherwise, Stephon Castle is running wild for an alley-oop attempt with 1.2 seconds to go. And because Cat perfectly times that jump, blocks the inbound, tips the inbound pass, like, he deserves a ton of credit. I think that's going to get lost in the shuffle of everything, Kate.
1: Pat, that's so funny. Okay, that is the play you're bringing up because I'm scrolling Twitter right now, too. And this clip just popped up, and it's the inbound play. And yes, Cat does get a finger on it, but it looks like he tells two fans that are courtside to kind of scoot a little bit towards Dylan Harper on the inbound and kind of impede Harper from having a whole lot of room. So, like, New York City won this the entire, well, I guess, you know, the courtside seats of Madison Square Garden helped with this win. But, like, Dylan Harper being a young rookie, he should have asked to, like, for the fans to step back so he could take a step back off of the sideline, have more room, because it was tight right there. He had no space to get that off. And then with Cat and those arms going up, he didn't have a shot. And yeah, Cat got a finger on it. If Cat doesn't get a finger on it, that's probably a bucket there for the Spurs. So credit to Cat for getting a hand on it. And also credit to Cat for shrinking the sidelines where Dylan Harper was. I'll send this clip in the chat if you haven't seen it. It's
0: no, I haven't.
1: Let me shoot this over to you.
0: Yeah, do that. Please. That's mastermind stuff. I mean,
1: it really is.
0: Anthony Towns, I mean, go ahead.
1: Well, for him to think about that in the middle of this play, like, you're locked in on the game. You're not thinking about the fans right next to you, but he kind of scoots them along.
0: Yeah. Karl Anthony Towns was the guy that I was giving the most heat to, that I was the most critical of as a diehard Knicks fan that, yeah, like, throughout this season, wasn't always the most confident that they were going to win a title. And it was because of Karl Anthony Towns and his shortcomings in the last 2 years since he's joined this team, since they made that big trade. You know, getting Cat and sending Julius Randle and Dante DiVincenzo to the Minnesota Timberwolves. And there have been times this year, last year, where I'm like, damn, I kind of wish we had that trade back. And I've doubted Leon Rose with other things. You know, Mikal Bridges, he's the other one. Bridges and Cat, those are the two guys that they have taken their games to another level here. And that's why the Knicks went on the historic 13-game winning streak run. That's why the Knicks are up 3-1 in the finals. It's largely because of those guys now playing to their ceiling. And I just, I didn't think Karl Anthony Towns was capable of it. And especially with how Wemby dominated Chet Holmgren in the last series. Chet Holmgren was the runner-up to Wemby for Defensive Player of the Year. Third team All-NBA. Chet Holmgren had an 18-10 game with five blocks in game 7 of the NBA Finals last year for the Thunder to win. Wemby dominated him. I didn't like the prospects of Karl Anthony Towns going up against Wemby in the series. He's done tremendous. I mean, he's been physical, Wemby. He slowed him down. He has stopped him from dominating games. And Kat, not so much the last two games, but definitely the first two games, being uber aggressive and easily getting to 15 points in the first half and ended up finishing with, you know, basically on average 20 points in each of the first two games. And then, like you said, Kate, to have that wherewithal, I can't even imagine what's going through your head final play other than I'm just trying to do whatever I can to stop the ball. And he has the wherewithal to say to a couple people in the crowd, hey, scoot over so that Dylan Harper has nowhere to back up and get an extra inch of space to throw the ball over my hands. Crazy.
1: After the first two games of this series, Pat, I am a Timberwolves fan. I grew up in Minnesota, so the Timberwolves are my team. The Bulls, being here in Chicago, they're my secondary team. But I was kind of hoping that the Knicks were going to lose this series after those first two games because I thought, oh, the Wolves are going to look even worse for that trade. If Kat, with the way Kat's played in these first two games, how good he's looked compared to Julius Randle and what Julius Randle did for the Wolves in the playoffs this year, like the way Kat has played significantly better than anything we saw with him on the Timberwolves. So yeah, I mean, he's been a huge part of this, his last two games, not so much, but that play right there. I mean, yes, that's pretty high level stuff there. Are you watching it right now? You look like you're locked
0: in. I am. He literally does. He says to the guys in the crowd, it's two guys, one's wearing a t-shirt, the other's in a suit, which I expected if you're sitting courtside for that game last night and you didn't get the tickets gifted to you by somebody. Yes, the chances are you are in a suit. You could probably make $1 million, $2 million a year. But he literally looks directly at them, says something, and they took two giant steps over to the right. And Dylan Harper can't, he's got nowhere to go to it. Like, That's Madison Square Garden, man. And that's most NBA arenas. You're right on the sidelines. Dylan Harper, and like you can't run you can run the baseline after a bucket anyway, but even just that extra little bit where there's the people in the crowd are right on top of him, if that affects his inbound toss by 1%, that makes the difference. So that is a super smart play. I see somebody in the comments straight up coaching the crowd like a coach on the sideline. Smart or straight dirty? NBA's got to review if fans crowding inbounds is allowed now. Home court cheating? No.
1: Oh, gosh.
0: No. Wow. Fans have the right to stand up out of their seats. Well, now, they're courtside. They're not on the court.
1: Here's the deal, Pat. A veteran player would not grab the ball from the ref right there, and he would say, I need some more space. Get these fans back a little bit. Dylan Harper's a rookie. He doesn't know any better. He just takes the ball from the ref and he's like, all right, well, I guess I got to go. That's a more veteran player, if that's a Jalen Brunson, Brunson's saying, no way, I need a little space here. We're playing a basketball game here. You in the suit need to back off a little. So that's, again, just goes to the point of this is a young Spurs team, young mistakes being made.
0: Yeah, and he's also probably thinking, because it was a tremendous play drawn up. I think they called it Hammer, where Vassell runs through. Like he's the screener for Wemby and everybody's expecting a potential alley-oop to Wemby. And instead Castle just loops right around Wemby and he broke free from Josh Hart. Like if that inbound pass doesn't get tipped, that's looking like it's online for an alley-oop dunk off the inbound play to beat the Knicks. And Kat gets the fingertip on it. And yes, maybe the crowd helped out a little bit. Maybe Kat telling the crowd to move over and crowd Dylan Harper helped out a little bit. 310-840-4910, breaking down some of the lost moments, lost great moments from the comeback last night. I think another one, Kate, I mean, it's a huge part. It's definitely doesn't get lost. But De'Aaron Fox, what the hell was he thinking? The Knicks have a chance to take the lead. They have the ball with 30 seconds, 24 on the shot clock, 6-second difference. And the Knicks' possession gets blown up to the point where the ball gets, I forget whose foot it went off of or who it deflected off of. It goes squirting down the court, and here's De'Aaron Fox ahead of the pack, and I'm like, I'm ready to lose my freaking mind. Like, in the moment, I'm literally exploding, like, all this, all this to lose like that because the Knicks were down by one. And De'Aaron Fox gets to the ball. He's got a couple of feet of space between him and Josh Hart and OG Anunoby. And as he picks it up, there was like, I don't know, 10, 11 seconds left. De'Aaron Fox, instead of trying to dribble out as much time as he can and force the Knicks to foul, he goes right for the layup and gets rejected by OG. And that allowed the Knicks to get the ball right back and then call a timeout and then come out and Brunson shoots a double team three, but OG gets the tip in. So, I mean, are you blaming De'Aaron Fox for that play? Because I did see some folks say, well, okay, if he gets fouled, he has to make both. And even then, the Knicks need a three to tie. But yeah, I would take that situation if I'm the Spurs, rather than you go for a layup right away, don't waste any time, and you get blocked.
1: Yeah, they didn't. I mean, their clock management in the entire second half was atrocious. And then, that play on top of it. And Fox kind of doubled down after the game and said, well, I have the speed. Like, he was going to use his speed to just, well, for your analogy, Pat, turn on the jetpacks and try and beat OG. And OG was like literally flat-footed facing the other direction and was able to turn around and catch Fox there. So like the athleticism from OG in the last couple minutes of this game was just off the charts there. But Fox certainly should have brought that ball out, wasted more time, forced them to follow you. I believe that the Spurs even had a timeout. Like, I don't think you necessarily want to call timeout in that situation, but like you had options. You had other options than just going and scoring and leaving the Knicks with Jalen Brunson, Mr. Clutch, with so much more time than they even had with that tip-in. Yeah, that's going to be a play that is talked about for a very long time. That's going to be a play that, whether or not he wants to admit it, is going to haunt Fox for a very long time. Because, I mean, this game, the Spurs could have easily won that game multiple times throughout the game. They should have won that game. But, like, that was just another moment where it was, like, just a meltdown, a mental mistake that cost them. If he dribbles that out a little bit more, I think the Spurs win that game.
0: Yeah, exactly. And he doubled down. It's like, yeah. No, dude, you're wrong. And I get in the heat of the moment, he probably knows, like, damn, I'm going to get asked about this, and I'm just going to say, yeah, I thought I had the speed, and I'm not going to admit that I was wrong or I made a dumb mistake. You did make a dumb mistake. It's an idiotic mistake. Think about it. When does OG's tip-in go back in? 1.2 seconds. You take 1 second off the clock, and you probably win the game. There is no tip-in. And not even that. Like, he picked the ball up, I would have dribbled baseline, or just hold the ball, force them to foul you. Trust that you're going to hit your free throws. You have a 3-point lead. The Knicks have to hit a three to tie. And even then, the Spurs still had a timeout. They could have then had a chance to win it or at worst go to overtime. And instead, immediately tries to go up with the layup. Yeah, he said he thought he had the speed. Yeah, well, OG Anunoby's got some speed too, brother. And you found out the hard way last night. So he doubled down. I thought that was laughable that he kept doubling down. He thought he had the speed. He thought he made the right decision. No, it was the wrong decision. The wrong decision. Even if you only took a second or two off the clock, that ends up being the difference, because after Brunson's missed three, there would have been no time for OG to then get that tip-in. 310-840-4910. Kate, one other thing that I want to bring up is, I mean, I feel pretty good as is. The Knicks up 3-1. But I got to be honest, I'd like it as easy as possible, especially after last night. If you told me the Knicks are going to win, I'll say, sure, I'll relive that in a heartbeat. I don't want to relive that without the guarantee of another win. And so Wemby's got one more flagrant point until he gets suspended. He picked up another one last night. And it makes the fact that they didn't elevate the play with him and Brunson, where he mushes Brunson in the back of the head in game three, they could have elevated that to a flagrant one. If they did, and he picks up the flagrant in last night's game, which he did, he's suspended for game five. But if he does pick up a flagrant in game five and the Spurs win, he's suspended for game six. If the Spurs win game five, he picks up a flagrant in game six and the Spurs win, he's out for game seven. And so will Wemby have to play less physical from now on to avoid another flagrant and a suspension? He was asked about that, and he said, you know, yeah, like, kind of, Kind of. And you know what I think? It has nothing to do with being physical. It's just, how about you don't be a dirty player? Because he's proven time and time again that he's a dirty player. You wouldn't have gotten to flagrant two and gotten ejected from the game against the T-Wolves if you didn't intentionally elbow Naz Reid in the throat. So how about just don't be a dirty player and we don't have to worry about him getting a flagrant?
1: I love the Wemby dirty player narrative that's going around, because I'm not saying he's not a dirty player at all. Like some, like the Brunson shove, that was bad. The Naz Reid elbow, I do think he tried to elbow Naz Reid, but also like just him being so tall, his elbows are kind of in the vicinity of other people's faces. So like I give the guy a little bit of a break on that one. Even though that arguably was the worst one of all his.
0: You give him the break players. For the elbow and Naz Reid?
1: I do a little bit. I know he certainly did purposefully do it, but I think just the it was kind of the perfect storm of like Naz Reid right in the line of him moving his elbow. I know it's crazy, Pat, and I just told you I'm a Timberwolves fan, so like I should be backing Naz Reid, but if Wemby was, you know, couple inches shorter, that hits Naz Reid in the chest, and that's not a flagrant foul type of deal. Anyway, I do think that Wemby, just mentally, this is going to affect how he plays and how physical he's going to be. He could go out and say, okay, not really. I'm still going to play my own game, play physical. I'm not a dirty player, all that. But I think mentally, it's going to subconsciously kind of make him back off a little bit and not be as aggressive in certain scenarios. And that right there is a plus for any the Knicks and any Knicks fans watching that game.
0: Yeah, I mean, again, he gets a flagrant yesterday for elbowing Cat in the head, which is like, you could say that one wasn't intentional. It's still, he's not, like, I'm watching it right now, and Cat's trying to go around him, and he just throws his arm up in the air. Like, you got to be smarter. That has nothing to do with being physical. It's got nothing to do with being physical. Cat's trying to run past him, and he just swings his arm up. Like, there's no reason for you to do that. And you're giving him way too much credit, by the way. That's like, he's 7'4". He's 4 or 5, 6 inches taller than everybody else. That's like me against my 9-year-old nephew and me elbowing him in the face and being like, oh, you know, I didn't realize you were that much shorter than me, man. It's like, of course. He's a foot shorter, 2 feet shorter than me.
1: That way, yeah, a little bit. I probably am giving him too much of a pass. I also wonder if it's the narrative that, well, Wemby's soft. Like, I've heard that being thrown around throughout the finals. It's like, Wemby's soft. He's not getting inside. He's got no inside go-to move here. And so he's trying to kind of overcome that by being extra physical. And maybe that's a cop-out to him, but it's mental errors, I think, more so than anything else.
0: Yeah, I don't think he's soft. I think he...
1: Okay. We had that conversation on my show on Sunday, if he's soft. And I'm with you. I don't necessarily think he's soft, too. But we had some others argue the other side of that. So just want to see what your thoughts were.
0: Yeah, no, I don't... And trust me, I would love to say that he's soft. I'm a diehard Knicks fan that has also been very vocal critic of Wemby in the process. I don't think he's soft. I think he's actually very... I think he's tough. Now, again, he's 7'5", and so he's bigger and longer than everybody else. So it's not like he'd have to be super soft in order to get bullied around or moved around. He is lanky because he's 7'4". Who isn't if you're 7'4"? You know how much weight training it would take to like then beef up? And then, I mean, then we're talking about like Thanos on the court. Like, forget it. If Wemby puts on 20 pounds of muscle, it's over. It's done. But so he is lanky. I don't think he's soft. I think he's a dirty player, though. I do. And I think a lot of it is because teams take liberty in trying to be very physical with him because you have to. Because he's, I mean, the Pistons created the Jordan rules for Michael Jordan. They were trying to hurt. They were going after him. And it's like, Michael Jordan, in response, didn't elbow people in the throat. Michael Jordan, in response, wasn't a dirty player. I think Wemby has gotten overly frustrated throughout this playoffs with different teams and different series. It happened with Minnesota with Naz Reid. It's happening with the Knicks. The Knicks are getting physical with him, and I think he gets frustrated, and then he loses his cool, and that's part of being 22, and this is his first run in the finals and his first run in the playoffs. I think it's more so he's just – look, Is he a dirty player because he's is he a dirty player because he's a scumbag? No. But is he a dirty player because he is getting frustrated and losing his patience? Yes. Again, the elbow to the neck of Naz Reid. Last night with Kat. I mean, let's not forget, Kate, he basically whispered to Bismack Biyombo and Mason Plumlee, you know, a couple of orders to take out Jarrod McCain in that one game where the Thunder were blowing out the Spurs. Those guys come in. Yeah, you see the exchange. Wemby whispers something to them, and immediately Mason Plumlee delivers an elbow shiv into the back of Jarrod McCain. So, yeah, I think he's a dirty player for sure. But he has got to be careful next game. And if there is a game six, he's got to be careful in that one. I'm not necessarily worried about him, about it impacting his game. Like, how do you weigh the physicality in every single possession of every NBA game? You know, and how less physical Wemby can be. He just can't be throwing his elbows around. That's just basically what it comes down to. And here's the other thing, Kane. Adam Silver in the NBA, they're going to give him the benefit of the doubt. Unless he does what he did against Naz Reid, they ain't giving him a flagrant. That's the last thing. There's a lot of people throwing around NBA, and it happens every year. NBA's rigged. Oh, the refs are real. Oh, the refs want this. Adam Silver wants this. That was me in the first half last night. Adam Silver wants this 7 games. That's why this... Meanwhile, the Spurs just can't hit miss from threes. But, like, let's be honest. If it's a 50-50 call, you think Wemby's going to get assessed a flagrant one in a game tomorrow night for something that happens that's questionable? There's no shot.
1: I mean, even if Wemby were to get a flagrant tomorrow night in game five, whenever that is, it'll be redacted afterwards. The league will go back and review it, and that front flagrant will get taken off, and he'll be playing. You're right. There's no way Victor Wembanyama, the future face of the league, is going to be suspended for a potential game six on the road in the world's most famous arena. Like, that's just not happening.
0: 100%. 310-840-4910. All right, we will finish 20-0 when we come back. Our VP, Monty, is having a little technical difficulties. He's back. We're going to finish 20-0. We'll build a legendary defense. And we'll get you caught up on the first scoreboard update. Game 5 of the Stanley Cup Final is underway. The Golden Knights and the Hurricanes. So we'll get you caught up on that when we return. And we'll talk a little baseball in a little bit as well. 310-840-4910. I'm Pat Boyle. She's Kate Constable filling in for Brad Evans. And this is BetMGM Tonight on Westwood One Sports.
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1: All right, a little logic. 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Welcome back. I'm Pat Boyle. Got Kate Constable hanging out with me tonight and tomorrow. She's in for Brad Evans. Phone number to join the show, 310-840-4910. Before we finish off 20-0, Kate, how about this Stanley Cup final? It has been utterly ridiculous. And honestly, like I'm watching it in the break. I keep turning up. I'm stunned. There hasn't been a goal yet. There's only two shots on goal with how electric the start of every one of these games have been. Game five, series tied at two apiece. We're more than 6 minutes in. We don't have a goal yet between Vegas and the Hurricanes as the series has shifted back to Carolina. But holy smokes, what a series this has been so far. 33 goals in the first four games. It's been absolutely incredible.
2: Yeah, I have the game on the TV right in front of me, Pat. So that's where my eyes are going when I'm looking away from the screen here. Eichel had a phenomenal chance at a goal already earlier for Vegas, and they had another one. I don't know who shot it, but off the crossbar. So there's been opportunities so far, but no one has scored, which is the not the norm here for this series. I mean, if you were taking overs in the first couple of games of the series, you were cashing in pretty nicely. But I mean, still plenty of time. What? Carolina scored 3 goals in 39 seconds. We could get plenty of points on the board here pretty quick.
1: Well, that's what Combs and I were debating yet last night. Do you just blindly bet the over no matter what? Now, like it's 6.5, I think, for the first time in this series, the total on BetMGM, at least to start the game. It's probably now down to 5.5 because there hasn't been a goal in the first 6 minutes, but it was plus money. But just as we said that, Nikolai Ehlers just got put into the sin bin for shooting the puck over the glass. So the Vegas Golden Knights are going to go on the power play here. And you would think that, wow, we've got 33 goals in the first four games. Like, certainly these teams have been tearing it up on the power play. Not even necessarily. I mean, they went a combined 1-for-6 on the power play last game. In game three, they were a combined 2-for-4. Okay, so that was good. But in game two, they were a combined 2-for-8. And in game one, they were a combined 0-for-5. So it's not even like the man advantage is guaranteeing a goal. All these goals have come from basically 5-on-5. So we'll see. We'll see if Vegas' power play can get things started here.
2: Carolina's penalty kill in the playoffs has been absolutely unbelievable. I mean, they're at like almost a 90% success rate, which is pretty wild. I mean, that's efficient right there.
1: Yeah. Yeah, and that's their calling card. That's their bread and butter. That is their bread and butter, and they're showing the replay. Ehlers has tried to make a smart play where he tried to turn around and basically hit one of those lift passes, those up far right that Vegas was actually killing Carolina with, and he just shot it right into the front row. So, all right, Golden Knights power play. Again, we'll keep you posted. Game 5 Stanley Cup Final, Vegas and Carolina scoreless so far, nearing midway through the first period. Let's get back to the game that we started a couple segments ago here, 20-0. Viral game that has swept many sports fans' hearts here over the last few weeks. You got the NBA iteration, 82-0. You got the baseball iteration, 162-0. We went 161-1 last night, Kate, when we played the baseball version. And it turns out the weakest player on our roster was actually Jackie Robinson. So that's how stacked of a team we had. But we're trying to go 20-0 here on the NFL version. Before we do that, again, there you go, right on cue. Mitch Marner with a goal for the Vegas Golden Knights. Or at least I think Marner had the assist, but Vegas has scored on the power play and they're up 1-0.
3: That's incredible.
1: I think it was Dorofeev.
2: Yeah, Eichel with the assist. Marner might have had the secondary assist, whatever they call it in hockey.
1: The hockey assist.
2: Yeah. That's a good name for it.
1: Yeah, I mean, that's just too easy. I mean, that was too easy right there for Vegas. I mean, they just right through the zone. You get a pass that goes right through the slot, and Pavel Dorofeev scores his 11th goal of the playoffs, but his first in the last 8 games. It wasn't It was not Marner, by the way. Maybe he was on the ice, but the assists were to Tomas Hertl and Jack Eichel. Eichel's 19th assist of the postseason. So, again, offense easy, defense seemingly optional. Vegas leads 1-0. All right, let's finish off 20-0 here. Go ahead. Sorry, yep, Kate.
2: Let's go ahead. 20-0. Nope. Here we go.
1: Combs, where were we at? We were at the Cowboys. We have two defensive players down.
3: Yeah.
1: We have the Cowboys here from 99 to 05. So we needed to make a selection or hit a respin, right?
3: Yes, yes. We were talking about whether or not we respin or whether or not we take somebody from this team. I mean, look, they had a couple linebackers. I know they had Deion Sanders at cornerback, but again, that wasn't, you know, I made the joke that it wasn't prime time. It was bedtime Sanders at that point. I think you look at guys like your linebackers. You got Kevin Hardy. You got Dat Nguyen. Man, they had some defensive tackles on that team, too. Their defensive tackles there. You had – I don't know if you really want to use flex on a defensive tackle, though. So it's up to you guys. I mean, edge-wise, DeMarcus Ware is probably the pick. We already have.
4: Respin.
1: Monty's saying respin.
3: Monty says respin. Right, let's respin.
1: It, Monty.
4: Why not, right?
1: Why
3: That's
1: not?
3: Fair.
1: Giants 2006-2010. Let's go, baby.
3: Here
1: got
3: goes
1: a
3: your
1: Super
3: wheelhouse.
1: Bowl team there.
3: Strahan.
1: We have Strahan.
3: Right?
1: You got Justin Tuck. You should have OC.
3: So,
1: oh, yeah.
3: Linebacker, cornerback, safety, and flex is what we have left.
1: Oh, damn.
3: Antonio Pierce.
1: The entire strength of that team was the pass rush. Oh, you get JPP as a linebacker.
3: JPP, Antonio Pierce as a linebacker, too. I think Antonio Pierce is probably better numbers, right? I would assume from that.
4: Yeah, Pierce had better than JPP.
2: What did Strahan have? What was his best year?
1: Well, I think we're we have the flex, so we could do Strahan.
2: Oh, okay.
3: Yeah.
1: That wasn't his best year.
2: That's
1: in that.
3: No, that was
1: that was 9 sacks. That's it.
3: What's his name? Umanyora?
1: OC Umanyora.
3: He was the better edge rusher. Justin Tuck too off of that team. Yeah.
1: We might need to go. I don't know.
3: I would say.
1: I mean, if we're getting a pass rusher, like, we should be aiming for like 18 plus sacks.
3: Yeah. I think you're looking
4: 20 QB hits, though.
3: Yeah. But yeah, what about.
4: That's bad.
3: What about Antonio Pierce?
4: Pierce?
3: What are we looking at?
4: 100 level tackles. Yeah.
1: I think Antonio Pierce, because he also had. Is that 9 tackles for a loss?
3: 100 level tackles, 1 sack.
4: It doesn't have any tackles for loss. 9
3: yeah.
4: passes defended.
1: It's pass breakups.
3: Yeah.
4: Which is good.
1: Damn.
3: Yeah.
1: This is they were so well balanced. There wasn't really one superstar.
3: I say it's Pierce or it's Umanyora. Since we already used our respin. Where are you going? What do you think, Kate?
2: Let's go Umanyora.
1: So we're going to go with the pass rusher?
3: Let's do it.
2: Oh, no. You said if we were going to go pass rusher, we're going to get 18-some sacks. Let's go. I'm blanking on who the other guy was.
1: Either
3: Antonio Pierce.
1: Or Antonio Pierce.
3: Yeah.
1: What were JPP's numbers, Monty? Let me see. Just scroll down real quick. No, other way. Oh, wow. Yeah, I think we got to go Antonio Pierce. Because Jason Pierre-Paul, they have him as a linebacker, but he was basically a pass rusher. All right, go Antonio Pierce. That's my vote.
3: Yep,
2: I'm with you.
3: Let's do it.
1: All right, we're on to the Dolphins of the 70s.
3: 62-0 Dolphins?
1: There you go. I was going to say, this is the undefeated Dolphins, isn't it?
3: Yeah, well, what year was that? 1972. 72, yeah.
1: So we literally just got a gold mine.
3: Who's their corner from that team?
1: Oh, my God. Nick Bonaconte, 162 tackles in one season.
3: Jeez.
1: Dick Anderson, is that 8 picks?
3: Yeah. 8 interceptions, 14 passes defended. What's the 80, Monty? 80 tackles?
4: Tackles.
3: Okay. Yeah.
4: That might be a good choice. Might be harder to do better than that at safety.
3: Yeah.
4: Otherwise, 162.
3: Dude, they're hammer. But yeah, I was just going to say. Hammer Bonaconte.
4: 4 picks and 3 sacks. That's pretty good. We'd have to use him at flex, though, because we just took Pierce at linebacker.
3: Yeah.
1: Oof. What about Dick Anderson, safety?
2: Yeah, I like Dick Anderson.
4: Yeah, I'm cool with
1: safety. Eight picks.
3: Yeah.
4: Yeah, it's going to be harder to do better than that at safety, I think.
3: Yeah, I'd go with that.
1: Give me Dick. Let's do Dick.
4: Do it.
1: Let's take Dick.
3: We did.
1: All right, the Buccaneers, 99-05.
3: Simeon Rice.
1: Corner, we need to flex.
3: Simeon Rice. No. Who were the corners of that team? They had
1: Rondé. Is Rondé still on the team?
3: Derek Brooks. Oh God, that's right. They had Derek Brooks.
1: Wow, that's a monster season. 115 tackles, 4 picks.
3: Yeah. See who their cornerbacks is, and then maybe it's Brooks as your. Brian Kelly. He had
1: Brian Kelly, 8 picks.
3: Yeah.
4: 21 pass breakups is a bunch.
3: Yes.
1: That's absurd.
3: Donnie Abraham had more pass breakups and just one less interception. Man.
1: Darrell Revis has the record for most PBUs in a season with 31. So 21 is
4: Rondé Barber.
1: There's Rondé. I was going to say Rondé.
3: Rondé Barber, flex, 10 though. Picks. Man. I don't know. I still say it's either Brooks or it's one of the corners. If you ask me. But
1: we probably should take a corner and leave it to the flex for the last pick.
3: You want to go Kelly or Abraham? What do you say, Kate? Putting all the pressure on you for 20-0.
2: I know. Let's go Kelly. Well, I can't read this on the screen. What's the second number?
1: Pass breakups.
3: And then the third number is tackles.
2: Let's go Kelly. Tackles.
3: Okay.
2: Kelly.
3: Yeah.
1: Brian Kelly killed a kid.
2: Really?
1: That's the Notre Dame. Talking about the Notre Dame coach. Former Notre Dame coach, Brian Kelly. LSU coach.
2: Oh, my God.
1: I was joking. That's a joke.
3: Allegedly.
1: Not really. But. All right, Patriots 2021 to 2025.
3: Judon, right?
1: Judon.
3: Yeah.
2: Yeah.
1: Let's see what Christian Gonzalez's numbers look like.
3: Oh, they have Hightower, too.
1: Come on, Bentley. Hurricanes just scored.
3: It's already 1-1.
2: Oh my gosh. Yeah, just blindly bet the over. That is the play.
1: Yeah, Christian Gonzalez, only 2 picks. Those numbers actually don't look that great.
3: No.
1: JC Jackson, 8 picks? When the hell did that happen?
4: Says 2021.
1: Wow. all right, we do have to go to break. So are we going JC Jackson or are we going Matthew Judon? I'm fine with either.
3: I don't think
1: we're getting 20-0, if I'm being honest.
4: I vote Judon.
3: Yeah.
2: I vote Judon.
1: Let's see what we did. How did we do? We got our team. Whoa! 20-0!
4: We did it.
3: Oh, my God. We went 20-0.
2: Wow. Have you guys not ever gotten 20-0 before?
3: No, that's the first. 20-0.
2: Wow.
1: All right, we got to go to break, but we're going to, Monty, screenshot that. We're going to come back to this when we come back. Holy smokes, we literally did it. We did 20-0. We went 20-0. Unbelievable. All right, we'll take a quick break. We'll get you the score update. Vegas and Carolina, we just had another goal. This is BetMGM Tonight, Westwood One Sports.
5: 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New York can taste it. Up 3-1 in the series. Can they finish the job? 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
1: Welcome back, BetMGM Tonight, Westwood One Sports. I'm Pat Boyle. She's Kate Constable, filling in for Brad Evans. The phone number to join the show is 310-840-4910. Let's glaze ourselves in a little bit for going 20-0 on the internet sensation game, 20-0.com, in just a bit. 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Christian is in Maryland. Next up on BetMGM Tonight, we were discussing the Wemby flagrant foul last night and how he's one more flagrant away from being suspended for the next game in the NBA Finals. If the Spurs win Game 5 but Wemby picks up a flagrant foul, he's suspended for Game 6. So with that being said, Christian, what's up, man? How you doing?
2: Hey, how are you?
1: Good. What's going on?
2: I just wanted to talk about watching this game. I'm actually a sports podcaster myself. I have a podcast on YouTube and Spotify, and I just wanted to know how you felt. I did hear that you're a New York fan, so this might sway your thought a little bit, but I just wanted to hear how you thought, how you think Wemby will proceed, and I know you talked a little bit about this, but like how the Spurs will do, and if he does, in fact, get in that trouble, how will they do without him, and will his supporting cast be able to step up?
1: Well, Christian, appreciate the call. Kudos to you for starting your podcast and YouTube page. Kate, we're not both New York fans. Kate's not a New York fan. I am. So, Kate, I'll let you handle this one. What do you think? How Wemby's going to proceed? And if the Spurs win Game 5, but he gets a flagrant and he's suspended for Game 6, how do the Spurs combat that? I think there's no shot.
3: I mean, if Wemby is out for Game 6, it's in even more of a wrap than we already think it is, even if there's a Game 6 forced. So if Victor Wembanyama is not on the court, this Spurs team has no shot at winning a game in this series. I think Wemby maybe is a little bit more cautious in terms of his physicality, but at the same time, like, that's hard to just take out of a player, especially at this point in a series, in a season, in a finals. Yeah, I'm not sure this really changes a whole lot for how Wemby operates, but certainly if he goes out with if he's suspended and gets another flagrant, like, I mean, New York can raise the banner essentially right now.
1: Oh, I like that, Kate. Yeah, that's been the Spurs aren't beating the Spurs. If they win Game 5 and Wemby gets a flagrant one, which would be his fourth flagrant point, and he then has to serve a one game suspension, and the Spurs have to go back to the Garden without Wemby, crazy stuff happened in the season, but I would be hard-pressed to believe the Spurs are going to go and win Game 6 in the Garden without Wembanyama. I feel like I might eat those. There's no shot. There's no shot.
3: There's no shot. There's no way. I mean, then you are relying on De'Aaron Fox as your leader, and we just saw what happened when you rely on De'Aaron Fox.
1: Yeah, well, I mean, and also that, like, you can't play a small ball lineup the entire game. Like, Luke Kornet is playing, like, 25, 30 minutes. And Mason Plumlee or Bismack Biyombo is coming off the bench to play, like, a couple of minutes for that game. So, yeah, there's no chance. Really quickly, Monty, if you can jump right on really quickly, just read our team real quick that we just did for our 20-0.com game, and we went 20-0. Unbelievable. Well, read our team off if you can.
4: I got you. It's here on the screen, too. We got Peyton Manning at quarterback, Dalvin Cook, Justin Jefferson, Kobe Fleener as our tight end. Not the best, but somehow works. Deuce McAllister as a flex running back, Clinton Portis as a flex running back. That's our offense. On defense, we have Jason Taylor, Warren Sapp, Antonio Pierce, Brian Kelly, Dick Anderson, and Matthew Judon.
1: The defense definitely got us to 20-0 because, don't get me wrong, Kobe Fleener, good player. Deuce McAllister, great player. That's a 20-0 offense. I'll take it. All right, we'll take a short break. When we come back, hot or cold, we'll get you caught up on the Stanley Cup Final.
0: This is tonight. 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
9: The U.S. Treasury quietly released its official financial report for 2025. It appears by its own numbers, the U.S. government seems insolvent. It's reported that the Treasury shows about $6 trillion in assets and over $47 trillion in liabilities. Add it all up, and it looks like the U.S. owes more than $130 trillion it doesn't have. If that were a family, they'd earn $52,000. 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If that were a family, they'd earn $52,000 a year, spend $73,000.

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1: 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I'm Pat Boyle. 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Phone number to join the show, you can call or simply just text your thoughts on the show or any of the topics we dive into at 310-840-4910. The biggest topic so far of the show, not a surprise, the Knicks, unforgettable. Jaw-dropping, heartbreaking, breathtaking comeback last night in Game 4 of the NBA Finals. Down by 29 points in the third quarter. It's the largest comeback in NBA Finals history. And that was after the Spurs made a little history themselves with 14 threes in the first half. That was an NBA Finals record. They went cold in the fourth. They went cold in the second half. Wemby,
2: oh
1: not a great
2: God.
1: Fourth quarter.
2: Who De'Aaron the Fox. Hell cares?
1: All of the entire sporting world cares, Combs. It's okay. It's okay. The Knicks are going to win a title for the first time in 53 years, and I'm going to never let you hear the end about it. Even though you said the Spurs and Wemby was going to dominate the Knicks, yeah, you can try to play all your noises you want, Combs. But De'Aaron Fox had a disastrous fourth quarter. Jalen Brunson got hot. OG Anunoby, the game of a lifetime. The tip-in. Put it on a freaking poster and sell millions of them. The tipping with 1 second left to go. Oh, baby, the Knicks are up 3-1. And so we've been taking your calls and your texts. What's the greatest comeback you've ever witnessed in your lifetime? Is this the greatest comeback in the history of sports? Kate and I both tend to agree that it was. It's better than Super Bowl 51 with the Patriots and Brady coming back from 28. 28-

0: 3 down against the Falcons. It's better than the Buffalo Bills in 93 coming back from 35-3 down in the playoffs against the Oilers. And it's better than the Red Sox coming from 0-3 down in the ALCS against the Yankees. And also, you could check out, you could watch the show on YouTube, obviously, as we've mentioned. But we've got our YouTube show chat, show poll going on right now on BetMGM tonight. And that was last night. I'm just pulling up the pulling it up myself. Was last night more of a Spurs collapse or a Knicks comeback? And so if you watch the show live on YouTube, just search BetMGM tonight, you can answer that poll question. I'm an idiot because I went to a clip that we had already posted rather than the live show, and I'm like, hold on, where is the freaking chat? And where is the poll? But I just found it. So, and by the way, West Coast 250 weighs in on the YouTube chat and says, insane, absolutely clutch tipping of the ages. Yeah. Carl Anthony Towns referred to it afterwards as the hand of God from OG Anunoby. So, again, weigh in on the YouTube show poll, and you can weigh in on the phone lines, 310-840-4910. Was last night more of a Spurs collapse or a Knicks comeback? Let's get to a little hot or cold, shall we? Let's get producer Brandon Combs in the mix. Combs, I know you're salty. I know you're upset. I know you bet the Spurs last night. Hopefully you hedged out of that. Sorry, not sorry. But how you doing tonight, brother?
1: Hi. You know, sometimes that early payout option is really, really good. And when your team goes up by 20 and you get paid out regardless, it was a good night for both of us, buddy. It was a good night for both of us. Your guarantee paid off for both of us. But you know what? Look, I'm not even that mad about it. Like, if the Spurs lose, the Spurs lose. They're not my team. My team's been losing since Derrick Rose lost his kneecaps. Like, so I don't look at this at basketball like, oh my God, the Spurs have to win this thing. I just want the Knicks to lose because I like to watch you suffer.
0: Yeah. And I know you were enjoying watching every second of me suffer, you know, and I put, by the way, not getting enough credit. You know, Carl Anthony Towns, the tipped inbound on the last play, that's not going to get enough credit. Jose Alvarado is going to get lost in history. You know what also is going to get lost in history? Pat Boyle putting the rally cap on when they went down 15. Pat Boyle putting the rally shades on when they went down by 20.
1: Yeah, that's
0: Pat
1: why they
0: Boyle
1: won.
0: Guaranteeing a win?
1: Yeah.
0: I mean, come on. That's I'd like a little won. Bit more. I'd like a statue.
1: It's all you.
2: We haven't asked you this yet, but like, what was your mental state in the first half? Like, I honestly thought of you last night. I was nervous for you.
0: Depression.
2: Were you just a roller coaster?
0: It was just straight depression. Like, they got down early by 10, and I was like, oh, all right, not a great start. And then they got down by 18, then they were down by 20, and they were down by 29. And I think Combs can probably attest to this. Monty said it was a very sad show, and that's unfortunately the case. I tried to be a pro, and I tried to do a show, but it was written all over my face. I mean, yeah. I was Sadville, population one.
2: That had to be one of the more tough shows you've had to do. That's like a family member dying during a show, right there. Like, yeah. you're not locked in.
0: I wasn't. And again, I wanted no part of having to do the show. I didn't want to do the show.
1: I was having a great time. I didn't know what his problem was.
0: Yeah, shut up. I'm going on Twitter and seeing people, this didn't age well. Stupid, loser, idiot. And I'm just taking it. I got the backwards hat on, inside out, looking like a jack wagon. I got these stupid Oakley Deuce shades on that made me look like an idiot, and everybody watching is probably just laughing along. And you know, the one thing that I am mad about, Kate, is that the game took so damn long that we signed off the air when the game was going into the fourth quarter. And the Knicks, I think, were down 15 going into the fourth.
2: You didn't get your victory lap. You didn't get a comeback.
0: I didn't know. No. Yeah. And so it's like, I got like this. I was like, all right, I guess we're hoping for a miracle. The Knicks are down 15. They were down 29. And I didn't really believe. I mean, I thought there was a chance, of course, because they had already got it down to 15. And I was like, all right, well, they're not the Cavs. But if they can come from 22 down against the Cavs in 8 minutes, they can come from 15 down. We've seen it before.
2: Yeah.
0: But, yeah, I didn't even really get to have my victory lap. So, like, from the second quarter until midway through the third, it was a very sad show. And I appreciate everybody that listened throughout that time, because I probably was not very good at radio during that time last night.
1: From the time that I left here, I went to the metro station to get back down, to get back home. By the time I get to the metro station, I'm like, all right, that game was over. So I just turned the Cubs game on my phone, because I had heard that they hit a home run or something to tie it. And I was like, all right, let me check it out. And then as I do that, I get a buddy that texts me. He's like, I can't believe that the Knicks are going to come back. And I was like, shut up. So I have my DirecTV app on my phone, and I pull it up, and I'm like, what is going on? I pulled it up just in time to watch the comeback. Just, it was the most amazing thing I've ever, like, I don't know how the hell they came back from that. I really don't. It was a lot of fun. Top three, maybe top four single game comeback I've ever saw.
0: Whoa. Well, hold on.
2: Wait. We've had this debate all show long, and now you're just chiming in that this is your top three or four comeback, Brandon?
1: Yeah.
2: Number one?
1: No, it's not. No, not number one. Teams come back from 30 points down in the NBA on like a weekly basis.
0: Well, they don't.
1: Yes, they do.
0: They set the finals record.
2: Regular season, but NBA finals? Not even like a first, second round playoff. Like,
1: but this isn't
2: finals. That's what makes it more impressive than
1: this.
2: You're right. Like, during the regular season, but that's like when, like, the dog days of the NBA, when you're like in January and February and guys are just screwing around for the first half and then decide to play.
1: Yeah, but
2: the finals.
1: It doesn't touch like 28-3 for me. It doesn't touch, you know, Buffalo and Houston back in the day. Like, it just doesn't. It doesn't do that for me. Like, there's no, like, those comebacks, all of that. It's just not the same for me, because basketball, you get a possession every like 20 seconds, right? Football, coming back, you might not touch the ball for 5 or 6 minutes. So it's a much different scenario for me when I look at it. I'll give you this. It was the best basketball comeback I've ever seen in my life.
0: Combs.
1: What?
0: You know, because you're so quick to be a basketball hater whenever it suits you. In the regular season, you think, oh, 30-point comebacks happen all the time. Let me actually – you know how many times there has been a comeback? And, again, I'm going off of Wikipedia, which they're usually pretty damn good, so I'm going to lean on them. There are comebacks of 22 points or more in the regular season. 22 points or more. Here are all the comebacks in the regular season of 22 points or more. There was one – 2, 3, 4, 5, 6, 7, 8, 9, 10, 11, 12, 13, 14, 15, 16, 17, 18, 19. In NBA history, 22 points or more, there's only been 19.
2: Wow.
1: That's not right.
2: That surprises me.
1: That's not right.
2: But maybe this is teams that, I mean, teams can come back from them, but do they win the game? Like, I mean,
0: yes.
2: The Bulls... In my experience watching the Bulls the last couple of years, they get down early. They get down 20 in the first half and climb back in, but they don't ever win the game.
1: Yeah, the game against the Lakers, how they were down by, I don't even remember how much, when Giddey hits that shot to beat the Lakers this year. They were down by like 20, 25 plus points or something like that. Like, look, you can say what you want. Personally, like, it's not, remember the Boston Bruins, when they were down 4-0 heading into the third period of a game 7 against the Toronto Maple Leafs, that comeback to win that game was by far better than watching that Knicks comeback last night. I'm sorry, it just was.
0: Let me add a foot. So I found another source. NBA Hoops Online lists exactly 30 instances of teams overcoming deficits of 25 points or more in the regular season. So again, no, teams might get down 20 and then be tied in the third quarter. Again, one, that's the regular season. Two, it doesn't happen as often as you think it does. And this was the NBA Finals, Combs. This was the Knicks, and you have to add the context. This is a 53-year title drought. The Knicks won the first two games on the road. It was on the verge of being 2-2. You got Wemby in his first finals. Like, the Spurs broke the record for the most threes and a half in the NBA finals, and they lost the game. So, how are you telling me that this is the third or fourth best single-game comeback you've ever seen? You're being a hater.
1: It's not being a hater. There's just other games. There's other things that are harder to do. I just told you about the Bruins versus the Maple Leafs a few years back. Down 4-0 heading into the third period and coming back to win that game in a Game 7 on the road. Like, that's harder to do. When you're talking about
2: that one's hard. We did just see Carolina come back down 4-0.
0: Yes, we just saw it.
1: In a Game 7 on the road?
2: No, but in a Stanley Cup final.
1: Yeah, sure. Okay. I understand that. In a series where they're scoring eight goals a game. Yeah. But yeah, I understand. But it's still harder to me, that's still harder to do. Than it is for an NBA game when you're getting the ball back every 24 seconds. Like, you're not getting that in any other sport. You're not getting that many opportunities to come back in any other sport.
0: I got a monster salad. I'm just going to enjoy this.
1: Is that a horse trough of salad?
0: It's a big wooden bowl. That was supposed to be for everybody,
1: Pat. That wasn't just for you.
2: Did you just go whip that up in this last break?
0: Yeah, well, so I meal prepped the chicken, seasoned the chicken, and I toss it in the oven, 350 degrees, 6 minutes on each side, and the chicken comes out magnifique. And then the rest is honestly not any credit of my own. It's just it's a bag salad. It's a bag salad, dill pickle.
2: This is what I got in the break. A little protein bar. That's my dinner.
1: I've got a.
2: That one looks better.
1: I've got a Pop Tart. This guy's eating chicken.
0: So, Carmen, you can keep hating
2: that's
0: all you want.
2: One, eight, two, Brandon, three for dinner tonight. Pop Tart doesn't cut it.
1: No. Pop Tart does not cut it.
0: All right, Combs. Anyway. You want to keep hating on the Knicks, or you want to move on to the next hot or cold?
1: Oh yeah.
0: I'll stop.
1: I'll stop hating on the Knicks. Let's go to hot or cold. Hot or cold? Knicks fans do not deserve a title with how they are acting in the streets. Kate, hot or cold?
2: That's cold. Cold is in like now. Knicks fan. That's nothing. Fans do this all the time, and. I don't know if it was Pat that said this earlier. I think it was Pat earlier in the show. My days are long, guys. I told you guys I got a newborn, so like I'm up at the crack of dawn, and so days just run together. I have no idea.
0: It was our pre-show meeting.
2: Where I heard it. There you go. Thank you. 9 million some people in the city, and only a couple are doing these. Like, this isn't all Knicks fans. This is a couple of whack job kids that are doing stupid things. And granted, it's very stupid and they shouldn't be doing it, but that's not all Knicks fans. That's not all Knicks fans. They still deserve a title, even with the few that are acting like jackasses. Mm.
0: Thank you, Kate. That's a very sensible answer. I agree. I concur 100%. There are 9 million people that live in New York City. 9 million. Mm. If you have 5,000 people that attack Spurs fans, and it's not that much. I mean, there's 21 reported incidents after Game 3. There was 8 arrests. I'm sure there was let's even say there was 500. Let's say there was 500 of these incidents. Divide that by 9 million people. That is a fraction. That is 0.005%. That is a half of 1%. Or a half of 1%, whatever. Like, because we live in the social media era, comes where everything is online. And by the way, I see there are some idiots, some morons, some people thirsty for clicks, like streamers. There was a streamer as a kid that went out in the streets, put on a Wembanyama jersey, and basically just waited for people to attack him. Like, knowing, like, not saying he's asking for it, but he's asking for it. Now, again, should there people be attacking somebody just wearing a Spurs jersey? No. Is it heinous? Do I condemn it? Absolutely. But like that, those aren't Knicks fans. Those are jackasses that are looking for an excuse to to assault people, and they have their excuse. It's the fact that there are so many people excited about the NBA Finals and the Knicks run right now. So because of a couple of idiots, and maybe a couple, because of hundreds of idiots, the Knicks don't deserve a title? Come on. Sorry, this isn't Oklahoma City, where, like, everybody's nice, and it's like, oh, hey, good job, you beat the Thunder. Like, it's New York City, man. There's criminals. There's criminals everywhere, but there's more criminals in New York City because there's more people. So the Knicks, because of those idiots that should belong in prison for attacking people and beating them up for wearing Spurs jerseys, the Knicks don't deserve a title? Come on.
1: Yeah, no, I'm with you. I mean, look, I think that a lot of these idiots that are out there, New York's got to be better. I mean, the people that are doing this, they've got to be better. They got to be better human beings. But it doesn't mean that just because of those idiots, the Knicks fans don't deserve a title. If there's any reason why the Knicks don't deserve a title, it's because of the idiot that's sitting in front of us right now. Anyway, all right, let's move on. Next one, hot or cold. Sorry, I'm getting emergency alerts here. We've got tornado warnings right now going on around the Chicago area.
0: Jeez. Good thing I live on the East Coast, man.
1: Yeah, yeah. You guys don't ever have to deal with hurricanes or nor'easters or anything like that. You didn't just have to...
0: Sure. I mean, Hurricane Sandy.
1: Yeah.
0: Hurricane Sandy ruined the Jersey Shore, so...
1: All right. The celebrities at the Garden are fraudulent Knicks fans. Pat, hot or cold?
0: I mean, what are we doing here?
1: I mean...
0: You're just going to find any which way to bring down the Knicks title run that is about to finish, that is about to hit its climax in the next couple of days.
1: That's not what we're doing. You heard the story there when what was his name? I can't
0: think
1: of
0: his name.
1: Ben Stiller. Where he doesn't buy these tickets. He's not a season ticket holder. The Knicks are giving celebrities tickets in exchange for them doing stuff for the franchise. So, are these really Knicks fans? You believe Taylor Swift, T Swizzle, or do you believe that Mr. Travis Swift is a Knicks fan?
0: He wasn't there. He was not there. She was there with the actress from Licorice Pizza. I forget her name, and I don't know who the other girl was. I probably should, but I don't. Travis Kelce was not there. I that's where I thought you were going initially, Taylor Swift. Yes, I don't know when she became a Knicks fan. She was just at the Cleveland Cavaliers game against the Knicks with Travis Kelce, who is from Cleveland. So, like, okay, she was rooting in support of him. She wants to show up at the Knicks game to get the clout. Nothing surprises me when it comes to Taylor Swift. I know Monica McNutt, who's on the Knicks radio broadcast, was actually upset about that. Like, she, on a hot mic, was like, oh, get out of there, girl. You're not a Knicks fan. And it's like, see, you're going to get some hot water with that. I don't give a damn about Taylor Swift being there. When you say Ben Stiller, so he gets his tickets for free. That's shocking. Now, I don't know if is that all throughout the season, or is that just for these finals games where the tickets are on the secondary market for like $80,000 for those VIP courtside seats. Either way, it doesn't matter. If James Dolan gives Ben Stiller his tickets, Ben Stiller is there. Ben Stiller is there for regular season games in January against the Utah Jazz. I know it because I see him, because he's always at the Garden. He's always tweeting about the Knicks. He is a diehard fan. So does he get his tickets for free? Okay, what do I got to do? Cry about it? Demand that he start paying? Like, he's there. He cares about the team. I know he cares about the team. I know Timothée Chalamet cares about the team. I know Tracy Morgan and Fat Joe, they all care about the team because they're always there. So if some of them get free tickets to be there, yeah, that's a nice perk to have. I wish I got that perk. I would show up and I would do whatever that. I would do some ungodly, unspeakable things to get free tickets to sit courtside at Knicks games. And I'll tell you, like, whatever your mind wanders, I would do it. If I can sit courtside at Knicks games for free, I'm not going to blame Ben Stiller for doing it.
2: This is the point Pat made, is that he's at regular season games. If it were one thing that he wasn't at games in October, in early December, but just showed up for the postseason for the biggest games, then I'm like, yeah, you're not a real fan. But if you're going to games throughout the season, regardless of how you get tickets, I'm okay with that. I mean, I don't know if Taylor Swift is. I did see some pictures of Taylor Swift in Knicks gears when she was younger. I don't know if those were AI or Photoshopped or anything, but like, I don't have a problem with all the fans there. This is like Timothée Chalamet. Kylie Jenner going with Timothée Chalamet, like, she's going with her boyfriend. That's fine. That's okay for me. I don't think she's like, and of course she's going to wear Knicks gear because you're going to a game. That's what you do. So I'm okay with that. I'm not sure they're all fraudulent.
1: I think a vast majority of celebrities in every fan base are fraudulent fans. You have your handful of real fans, that are real celebrities that are real fans. I understand that. But I also think that there's a lot of celebrities that are just fraudulent fans of a lot of fan bases. L.A., New York, Chicago. There's all sorts of them that, you know, when a team's playing well, they want to hop in because, you know, there's going to be a camera on their face.
2: Yeah.
0: Is Larry David and John McEnroe fraudulent?
1: I don't know who Larry David is. John McEnroe's not.
0: You don't know who Larry David? You never watched Curb Your Enthusiasm? You never watched Seinfeld, the creator of Seinfeld, Holmes?
1: Yes, I've watched Seinfeld. I love Seinfeld. I didn't know. I don't. I probably
0: David
1: know
0: created
1: if,
0: the show.
1: I probably know him if I saw his face. I just don't know him by name.
2: I didn't know he created Seinfeld. I just knew him from Curb.
0: Yeah, he literally created Seinfeld. Jerry Seinfeld is nothing without Larry David. Are we going to break? Oh, we got to go to break. All right. Sorry. And we got some Knicks calls. All right. We'll get to some. My apologies. I'm so locked in. I'm eating the salad. I'm watching the Stanley Cup. I'm hearing Combs. What else could he hate on the Knicks for? I mean, what's next? Honestly, please pull something else. Oh, you know, the hot dog vendors are fraudulent because they got paid an extra couple of bucks to put relish on the hot dogs at the Garden last night. I'm waiting for whatever's next from Combs. But we'll take your phone calls when we get back. We've got our guy Ross in New Jersey. We've got some other folks that want to get in on the Knicks hype. 310-840-4910. You can call. You can text. By the way, programming note, we're going to talk to a former Knick. Chris Childs is coming up at the top of the hour, but we'll get to more of your phone calls and more sports when we come back. I'm Pat Boyle. Kate Constable's in for Brad Evans. 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
2: What?
1: I'm Pat Boyle. You really got to get guttural if you're going to do, you're going to hit that. That's System of a Down, right? I think so. Hopefully. Well, anyway, welcome on back. I'm Pat Boyle. Kate Constable is with me tonight and tomorrow.
3: Disturbed.
1: She's filling in for Brad Evans. Ah, that's right. That's right. You know what? I knew that, and I was like, that's not System of a Down. I knew that. That's a bad job. All right, that's not the first mistake I've made tonight, by the way. I like to think I throw a perfect game almost every night on the radio, but, you know, sometimes you serve up a couple of meatballs. So I mistakenly thought Chris Childs, former New York Knick, was joining us tonight. That is most likely, hopefully, going to be tomorrow. A little scheduling snafu. So the rest of the show, we're talking about last night, the Knicks comeback. We're keeping you posted on the Stanley Cup Final. Game 5 right now, still one goal apiece between Vegas and Carolina. There's 11 and a half minutes left to go in the second period. And we've got some other football topics and fun that we're going to get to. But let's get to the phone lines here because we got a bunch of callers that want to weigh in. 310-840-4910. You can call. You can text. Let's get to Tim, who's in Annapolis, Maryland, next up on BetMGM Tonight. Tim, what's going on?
4: What's going on? Thanks for taking my call, guys.
1: Yes, sir.
4: Listen. You asked a question. Was it a collapse on the Spurs or was it a comeback from the Knicks? Let me give you a couple of points here, okay? First half, Spurs shooting out of their mind, record number of threes, impossible to keep that up. So that's going to go down. That's not a collapse. That's just a normalization. The Knicks were flat in the first half. They brought the intensity in the second half. The Garden came alive. I know there was a couple of stupid, silly plays there at the end, but listen, if the Knicks don't put themselves in a position to win, there is no stupid and silly plays, right? So in my opinion, the Knicks 100% had a comeback. It was not a collapse on the Spurs' part. Go Knicks, baby.
1: Wow, Tim, let's go, brother. Good stuff, man. Appreciate the call. Kate, I've been filling up the air so far this entire segment. You want to weigh in on what Tim said? Because you and I both kind of thought it was more of a Spurs collapse. Kate, you're muted.
5: Yep. That was my mistake. I'm not pitching a perfect game either. I still think it's a good Spurs collapse. Listen to this. Victor Wembanyama in the fourth quarter. This is all from 10 minutes, 41 seconds on to basically the end of the game. This is everything he took. Missed alley-oop layup, missed tip shot, made free throw, missed floater, missed tip shot, made two-pointer, missed alley-oop, missed jumper, made a jumper, missed two free throws. That's a collapse right there. Those aren't all just, regression back to shooting, being hot in the first half. Like, that's really bad. He missed everything. That's what I call a collapse, is the mental mistakes, the pressure mounting, and then that, as a result, shooting in the way that Wemby shot. And, I mean, you could look at basically everyone on the Spurs in the second half. I'm still saying it's a Spurs collapse.
1: Yeah, I agree. And don't get me wrong, I'll take it. However the hell the Knicks get it, because the Knicks end up with the W. So it really doesn't matter to me all that much. But I think when we look back on how it happened and the documentaries get made. By the way, Ben Stiller for Combs trashing the Knicks celebrity fans, that apparently Ben Stiller is getting free tickets to these playoff games rather than having to pay for them. He's making a documentary, reportedly, for HBO.
5: Really?
1: You know, Ben Stiller, a big producer now, a big director, right? I mean, what's the show that he produce, Succession? What did Ben Stiller
5: produce? That was a great show.
1: I thought it was Succession. You would think sometimes with how much AI wants to answer everything now.
5: Severance.
1: Severance.
5: The show Severance.
1: Yep.
5: Yeah.
1: Thank you, Monty. I always mix up Severance and Succession. By the way, I did see a tweet a couple of months ago, and it was like, I thought Severance and Succession were the same thing. And I got to be honest, I also did for a little bit. Now, that probably sounds crazy because I know I heard that Succession is a tremendous show. And I also heard Severance is pretty damn good as well. Kate, have you watched either?
5: I've watched both of them, and they could not be further from each other in terms of just everything about them.
1: But like, it's the S's. It's the Severance, yes. Succession. Right, they're like three or four syllables.
5: When you initially said Succession, I was registering Severance. So I had to stop and go back.
1: Yeah.
5: Severance was good for a while. Then it just got weird. But Succession, front to back, top to bottom, phenomenal show.
1: Yeah. So anyway, so Ben Stiller is reportedly making a documentary that he's filming all on his phone for this Knicks final run. So when they make the documentary and like we go back on how the hell the Spurs blew this game, I do think it was the Spurs collapse as well. And here's some other things too. Yes, it's one thing to be red hot from three and you expect the regression to the mean with the shooting in the second half. Okay, here's the thing though. The San Antonio Spurs went 3 for 17 in the second half. Out of those 17 threes, 12 of them, they shot with more than 10 seconds on the shot clock. 10 of them, they shot with more than 12 of them, they shot with more than 10 seconds on the shot clock. So again, should the Spurs have just been milking the clock, dribbling it out, wasting time until 5 seconds? No, but I don't know, on a couple of possessions, you don't need to jack up threes when there's still 10 on the clock left. So, yeah, like, that's a collapse. Here's another thing that's a collapse. Wemby playing 23 out of 24 minutes in the second half. You couldn't find the guy 5-6 minutes to rest on the bench? And, yeah, okay, if the initial reaction, if the Knicks get it down from 29 to 20 to 15, it's like, oh, God, we got to get him right back in there. I don't know. Don't you want him to be 100% for the final 5 minutes of the fourth quarter? He looked like he was out of gas. And Kate, I think that's probably why he missed so many of those jumpers in the fourth quarter. Why was he playing every single second in the second half? You had no confidence, no faith in your bench to be able to close the game out. You had to have him in there for every second. That ended up doing more harm than good.
5: And there's a chance it does more harm than good even going into game five, too. You play your best player into the ground. I know they have 2 days of rest in between, but like, that's not a recipe for a success. And with those threes you mentioned, Pat, like, I want to say, and I'm trying to double check this, I should have fact checked way before, but I want to say they had 8 straight possessions where they shot threes. At some point, you got to mix it up and do something else. You can't just be jacking threes the whole game, especially, or the whole second half, especially when they're not going in. So it's not just regression to the mean. Regression to the mean would have been, you know, going, what, they were 3 for 17. It would have been going maybe 6 for 17, something like that, 7. Or at least still having somewhat of control in the shots the reason you were taking the shots, not just to, it just felt like they just took their foot off the gas. That's a collapse right there.
1: And here's the biggest reason why it's a collapse, Kate. Nobody on the Spurs outside of Wemby missed free throws last night. Victor Wembanyama, with 1:47 left in the game, went to the free throw line for 2 free throws. It was 104-103 San Antonio. He missed them both. Missed both of them. And that's a guy that I believe is 85% for the free throw line in the playoffs. And he's a great free throw shooter. It's a collapse. 310-840-4910. Let's get to Eric in Kentucky, next up on BetMGM tonight. Eric, what's up, man?
3: Hey, what's up, guys? Thanks for taking my call. If you're a Knicks fan, which I was as a kid with Starks and Ewing, I can't root for this team. But if you are a Knicks fan, you should be counting your blessings. The Spurs, that is the worst coaching job. I'm not even going to blame players. I mean, this is 101. I compare this to I compare this to Seattle, New England, not handing the ball to Beast Mode, or Atlanta just could have kneeled down and punted and won the Super Bowl. I compare it to that bad of a coaching job. I mean, you've got 3 fouls on Cat. I don't care. My dad coached, by the way. I don't care who you are. Any coach would say, well, we got to start running it inside and get Cat another foul, and we got to run the shot clock. You know, we're up 30. Of course you run the shot clock. It's not just for running the shot clock. You make them work on defense and wear their asses out because you're up 30. The largest halftime lead in the history of the NBA by an away team. That's insane. Like, to say you won is a – and by the way, you see how the Knicks tried to choke it away, too. How many free throws did they miss coming down the line? How many did they miss in the last 2 minutes? A ton. So I was shocked. You know, that's all I'm saying. And anybody that takes this as a Knicks win, it's a joke. They should fire the coach. It's that bad of a coaching job. All right, thanks, guys.
1: Wow, they should fire Mitch Johnson. That's crazy. I mean,
5: that's a step too far.
1: Yeah, look, Eric, appreciate the call. Made a lot of tremendous points. I don't know how you could fire Mitch Johnson after this, right? I mean, people are talking about should the Cavs fire Kenny Atkinson after they lost the series. It'll happen inevitably to one coach or another. It happened to Tibbs. It is ultimately why he got fired because the Knicks lost that series. And if they don't lose that game one of the Pacers and blow a 20-point lead in the fourth quarter, then maybe he still has his job. But this is the first time that Mitch Johnson and the Spurs have blown a massive lead like this. You could see it coming, though, because they blew a 14-point lead in game one, a 12-point lead in game two. I don't think he should be fired because of this. I think that is the overzealousness that we live in the moment, Kate. But, I mean, it definitely was a collapse. You and I both agreed with that.
5: Yeah, and you should not be firing Mitch Johnson. I mean, young coach, but the starting lineup, the average age is 22 years old. Like, he's got the youngest team, youngest starting five ever to play in a conference finals. You can only do so much with that because they're still learning to do. And there's the narrative over and over and over again that you have to have your battle scars, your battle wounds before you have to lose before you can win. So, yes, a lot that he could have done differently in that game. A couple other instances throughout the series, there are plays he could have called differently or decisions he could have made. But I don't think you fire the guy over this.
1: No, and but the other thing I will hit back on as well, the Knicks didn't miss a single free throw in the second half. So I don't know. That was incorrect. The Josh Hart missed layup. I was ready to rip my hair out of my head. That was the other moment, Kate, where I thought the Knicks had blown it when they blew the comeback. When Josh Hart races down off the turnover and does the little float layup from a foot. Just dunk the ball! And he floats it off the back iron. I was ready to go nuts right there.
5: The announcers even said right after that, I think it was Richard Jefferson, he said, like, the Knicks cannot allow this to deflate them over the next, I forget how much time was left when that happens, because you miss a layup like that where you have an opportunity to take your first lead of the game, and all of a sudden, that's what it probably felt like to that entire Knicks team. It was like, oh, we worked so hard, and this is how we're going to lose it now, is a missed layup by Josh. Josh Hart also almost cost him the game in the final sequence when Castle got behind him there. Like, that was Josh Hart's defensive assignment. So, I mean, he said in his post game that he owes a lot to OG. Otherwise, he would be regretting this game for the rest of his life. So, yeah, he got saved. It's a good thing the Knicks won. Otherwise, that would be tough, tough for Hart to swallow.
1: 310-840-4910. We've got three text messages and counting to get to when we come back. We've got two more phone callers. You want to get aboard? We'll be taking your calls the rest of the show. 310-840-4910. More on the incredible historic comeback last night from the Knicks, and we'll get you a scoreboard update. We've got another goal in the Stanley Cup Final. We'll tell you what happened when we return. I'm Pat Boyle. She's Kate Constable filling in for Brad Evans. 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
6: The Knicks are one win away from their first NBA title in over 50 years. New York can taste it. Up 3-1 in the series. Can they finish the job? Game 5 is in San Antonio. Saturday night, Westwood One Sports.
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1: All right, welcome on back. 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I'm Pat Boyle. She's Kate Constable filling in for Brad Evans. Phone number to join the show, 310-840-4910. Well, Carolina has now scored twice in the last 5 minutes. Well, maybe a little bit longer than that, but Andrei Svechnikov on the power play made it 2-1 with 8 minutes left to go in the second period. And now Carolina just got another one. They are up 3-1 with under 2 minutes left to go in the second period. Hurricanes at home in the verge of taking a 3-2 series lead. We still have at least 20 minutes. And again, there is no lead that is safe. So I don't even know why I said they're on the verge. I mean, geez, we've seen 3-4 goal leads get blown in this series. So would not surprise me in the slightest if we see another Vegas comeback here. They seem to do their best work when they're down. All right, I know we've got our guy Ross in New Jersey on hold, and he's a diehard Knicks fan. I'm going to ask Ross to be a little patient because I don't want to shortchange him. We do have a hard out at the end of every hour, which is coming up in about 3 minutes. So instead, let's get to Marshall in Milwaukee. We're debating, was last night more of a Spurs collapse or a Knicks win, a Knicks incredible comeback? Like, where do you put the slider scale on for last night's debacle that happened? 310-840-4910. Marshall, line one in Milwaukee. What's up, Marshall?
2: Good evening, Pat, and good to meet you, Kate, by the way. Good evening, y'all. As I told your producer, for you guys potentially here, it's like 5 years ago in this town in Milwaukee. After 50 long years, we finally won it. You guys, maybe it's going to taste good if you get it, believe me. But I put it more, I didn't see a lot of the game, but I do put it more as a San Antonio collapse. I think that the Knicks are very fortunate, very blessed right now. It's been difficult. It's been a good series when you get right down to it, the closeness of each game. But as you said, Kate, I think that they have to learn how to win. And I've always said winning is an art. And people forget that sometimes with young people. Yeah. Yeah, and going back dating myself, you have Tracy Austin, 16, winning the Open in 79, and some other young people, Boris Wecker, I'm a big tennis fan, winning in 85 at 17 and all that. But those are exceptions. You have to learn how to win. And I think the Knicks are going to do it in six. I do believe the Spurs will get game five at home. They'll get off the mat and win one. But I think it's going to be, I don't see three in a row, especially their propensity to blow leads, and as you said, Wemby being winded right now. And before I go, go Tar Heels in Omaha tomorrow. Going to be a great game between Ole Miss and Carolina. But Knicks fans, enjoy it. I think you're going to get it, but I think it's going to be in six.
1: Marshall, appreciate the call, my man. Good stuff. Marshall called a couple of weeks ago when the Knicks were in the midst of the historic 13 straight win streak. Kate, your thoughts on what Marshall said?
3: Yeah, I think he's spot on. Great to meet you as well, Marshall. The Spurs do need to learn how to win, and winning the next three games, asking a young team to do that when they have blown leads. I mean, this isn't the only lead that they've blown throughout the playoffs. Game one, up 14 midway through the third, and the Knicks go on a 22-9 run to set for the game to be tied going into the fourth. So those types of things, it's just, I mean, maybe that's a cop-out, is that they're a young team, but there's something to it.
1: Yeah, I mean, because without it, and don't get me wrong, that is part of the reason. I just don't want that to be the excuse. The Knicks have been the better team. The Knicks have been the better team in this series. They are the better team. Will they be the better team in 2 years from now? I would hope not, for the Spurs, sake of things, because in another 2 years, these guys should be seasoned vets and they should be cooking. But I just don't want that to be the excuse. Oh, because they're too young. But, I think a more veteran group would probably not blow a 29-point lead. We got more phone calls, more texts to get to when we return, an update on the Stanley Cup Final, and we'll get back into hot or cold. This is BetMGM Tonight on Westwood One
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on Westwood One Sports. I'm Pat Boyle. 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The talk and text line to join the show. We've got a couple of callers on hold. We've got a bunch of texts to get to. 310-840-4910. If you want to join the action, that's 310-840-4910. Obviously, continuing to talk throughout the show about how the hell the Knicks did it last night. 29 points down in the third quarter, 20 down in the fourth. The largest comeback in NBA Finals history as they stunned the Spurs in the final second. The tip-in of a lifetime from OG Anunoby. The Knicks beat the Spurs 107-106 to go up 3-1 in the NBA Finals. Is it the greatest comeback you've ever seen? And also, is it more of a Spurs collapse, or was it just an incredible Knicks comeback? Those are two of the main topics we've been discussing. So again, 310-840-4910, along with all the other unforgettable moments that will inevitably be forgotten about in years from now when they write the documentary, when they shoot the documentary, when we watch the 30 for 30 on this. Kate, we've also got some other great sporting events going on, though, right now. Stanley Cup Final, Game 5, Golden Knights Hurricanes. They're going to the third period in about 10 minutes from now, but Carolina with a dominant second period. They have taken a 3-1 lead on Vegas. Andrei Svechnikov, power play goal, made it 2-1, and then 5 minutes after that, Sebastian Aho, who has largely been missing in this series, comes through with a monster goal to make it 3-1 Carolina. But again, we've seen 3-goal leads be blown. We've seen a 4-goal lead get blown in this series. So nothing is safe. Everything's still to play for. And then the game that I got on my screen right now, World Cup, game number 2. Mexico beat South Africa earlier today, 2-0. And now you got Czechia versus South Korea, also squaring off from Mexico. Team USA, by the way, plays Paraguay tomorrow night, 9 o'clock Eastern. So

0: it's all happening right now. Kate, we've got some more calls. We got some more texts, but how you hanging in going into hour number five? The show has flown.
1: It's flown by. It's been fun. I mean, you guys make it easy. And we've had plenty to talk about tonight, which also always helps when to make the time fly by. Not that we necessarily need it to fly by. We have fun doing this.
0: That's right. That's right. This is going to be fun because this is a guy that was a frequent caller on my last show, my previous stop. This was a guy that was a very frequent caller when I came up doing shows at WFAN in New York. I know he's a diehard Knicks fan. He called in last night while the Knicks were getting blown out. I think he called in at halftime. And we were commiserating. He had also called in a couple of nights ago and kind of sent a warning shot that he thought maybe a Spurs blowout was possible. Well, now that we are on the heels of, in my opinion, and Kate, you agreed, the greatest comeback in the history of sports, let's hear what Ross in New Jersey has to say now. Ross, unbelievable, brother. I tweeted last night the picture of the OG Tippin, and I said you'd have to see it to believe it, and even then, I don't believe what I just saw. I mean, what a game, dude.
2: I don't believe it. I saw it live. We all saw it live. I still don't believe it. I said it, I was watching with my dad. I said it's kind of like a what do I do with my hands moment. I wanted to cheer, but I was like, is this surreal? Am I like living a dream? Like I didn't know what was going on. Listen, man, and thanks for taking the call, guys. Listen, I heard you guys talking a little Larry David Seinfeld before. And Pat, I don't know if you remember what I tweeted at you when I called in after the first miracle comeback that we thought was one of the all-time comebacks. And I quoted the great Cosmo Kramer. I said, I take it all back. Everything, I take it all back. I love you. The 2026 New York Knicks, and I'm calling up Pat. And listen, I had no problem calling up. It was around halftime. I remember, I think I followed up, or I was one call after the crazy Whopper girl who called up dropping every word in the dictionary. I was on hold for that, but I was right after that, and it was yes. A 30-point game at halftime. By the way, you know, sign up with those Whoppers. They're kind of looking a little grim now on the ad revenue, if that was actually, you know, that theory was true. But
0: right.
2: Listen, man, I still can't believe it. And right off the bat, my first thought was, you know, we always hear people talk about, you know, my father, my grandfather, everybody's fathers and grandfathers. We always kind of resonate in terms of sports with the events and the games and the stories they talk about, right? I mean, just in this series alone, the Josh Hart missed layup. I was thinking about the Patrick Ewing rollout, the Charles Smith, missed layup the game prior. You hear Mike Breen on the call saying we might need another Larry Johnson 4-point play. Like down the road, we're going to tell our kids and grandkids, we're going to need to see the OG Anunoby Tippin to win the game. Like that's one of those moments that you'll always know where you were. It's going to be one of those moments you tell your kids, your grandkids, your great grandkids, they're going to hear about it. And you're going to be able to go back to the day, the point in time when you saw it live. I mean, heck, forget basketball, forget Knicks, all time moments. I mean, the buzz around this city right now is where does it rack up with the Bill Buckner play and the David Tyree helmet catch? You know, it's one thing when you hear about these moments in the past tense and decades on decades go by, and the only, you know, way of reliving them is, you know, on YouTube or just seeing clips of them. But when you see one of those moments live and you know how special it is the moment it happens and you know it's going to live for the rest of sports history and you can pinpoint watching it live, those are some of the most special moments ever, man. And we had one of those last night. I see people saying, you know, that you're going to go out, print it, frame it, everything. And we can pinpoint when we watch it live. And that doesn't even talk about the 30-point game. I feel bad. The Cat inbound block's probably going to get forgotten in all of this. And that's just probably not as much of an important play. But, man, Castle was wide open in that paint. And for Cat to get a hand on that inbound, man, who knows if this is possible. So just an all-time – it's a movie, man. Like, really quick, too. They had Spike Lee on with Scott Van Pelt afterward, and he was talking about, you know, like him being a filmmaker and kind of some of the movie premises and the cinema that comes with sports. That was Exhibit A last night. You couldn't make that a movie if you wanted to. And for that to put us on the precipice of one win away from what we all thought we all hoped but never actually thought would happen is a New York Knicks championship. Like you said, man, you couldn't, if you saw it, you still won't believe it. And I still can't believe it actually happened, man.
0: Ross, great stuff, man. Great stuff there. Kate, I've got a lot to respond to Ross, but I want you to get in here.
1: Yeah,
0: what are your thoughts on what Ross was talking about?
1: I want you to go, Pat, because this is your guy.
0: Yeah, he is my guy. He is. And Ross is he's in college, so he's a younger guy. So I think the point that stuck with me the most that he said was like the David Tyree helmet catch, the Bill Buckner stuff that like you can only relive if you didn't see it live through YouTube or through talking to your parents about it or your aunts or your uncles or your grandparents or, you know, people that are older than you in your life that you know saw it and you're hearing them describe it to you and then you watch it on YouTube or you see the highlight. Like that OG Anunoby moment is going to be that for my nephews, for when I have kids and I tell them about it. And like the younger generations, if the Knicks go on and win a title, like the first time, like everybody talks about the Willis Reed game, right? When he's basically limped onto the floor in game 7, played a couple minutes. Like imagine watching that stuff live. So if the Knicks win this title and it's the first title in 53 years, that is the defining moment. Who knows? I don't think that's very tough to top, Kate, but that is the defining moment. The OG Anunoby tip in the hand of God to complete a 29-point comeback. And I just, watching it last night live after we signed off the show, me and my girlfriend both just went, like, it's just one of those plays where you just go, ah, and you just scream at the top of your lungs because you can't process any other reaction than to just scream.
1: Well, I mean, it goes back to what we said earlier. You said it. Like, there may be a statue of OG Anunoby outside of Madison Square Garden someday, right? Because of how big that shot was, that moment was. It's certainly an MVP-type play right there. So, like, he could end up winning MVP. And if you look back and, you know, we go back decades down the road and you're like, oh, who won MVP in 2026? And you're like, oh, OG Anunoby. Oh, duh, because he won that game for the Knicks. Those types of things. I feel like that's a lot of what we're going to be remembering when you look back on this type of stuff.
0: Yeah, 1,000%. We've got some text to get to as well, so let's do that. Ross, great call, brother. The Seinfeld references too. By the way, my one friend that was watching the show texted in and he goes, how are you talking about Seinfeld? You don't reference the big salad. I showed the big salad I was eating. We talked about Seinfeld. Look, I watched a decent amount of Seinfeld growing up. My dad would always have it on, like just in the background. Like that was his guilty pleasure show, if you will. Like a lot of people, it's Family Guy. For me, it's Always Sunny. Always Sunny in Philadelphia. But I don't remember the big salad episode. Kate, did you watch Seinfeld?
1: No, I wasn't a Seinfeld person. No, I've seen random episodes here and there, but I've never watched it start to finish. So I can't help you out with the salad episode either.
0: So I guess it's George Costanza goes nuts on Elaine. And he goes, you just had to have the big salad. I guess I'll have to rewatch that episode. Apparently they talk about the big salad. It's like a thing. It's like the theme of the episode. She goes, it's a salad, only bigger with lots of stuff in it. It's the big salad. So anyway. All right. 310-840-4910. Here's a long text, but this is from Shannon in Lower Alabama. And Shannon says, I wanted to clarify something you said this past Tuesday when you read my text. You kept calling me she, and I'm definitely a guy. Okay. Pause. I'm not reading the text anymore. Shannon, that's my fault. I actually played college baseball in the summer one year with a Shannon Broussard, who was a guy. My apologies. There are a lot of dudes that are named Shannon. So that's my apologies for assuming your gender. Shannon goes on and says, no harm, no foul, sir. I laughed. I thought it was hilarious. So you're good. I wanted to get your take on this Brendan Sorsby situation because I was talking to my brother about it, and it's crazy how this judge is allowing someone who openly said he bet on the team he was on at the time and sent money to people across state lines to place bets for him, which I had asked, is that dangerously close or is insider trading? If it is, then shouldn't he be lucky he's not going to jail for this? Go Knicks. Yeah, Shannon, appreciate it, brother. But yeah, we talked a lot about this, Brad and I, earlier in the week. And yeah, I mean, Kate, I don't your thoughts on this? I'll use this word for the second time tonight. I think it is heinous if Texas Tech allows Brendan Sorsby to suit up because some idiot judge in a court in Texas granted him an injunction and he's eligible to play when the NCAA banned him for, yes, I don't care if he was, it's not like he was throwing games, like he was the Black Sox in the World Series scandal. You're betting on games that you are a part of. That is literally, that there is, that's rock bottom for ruining the integrity of the sports that we love and care about. There's no coming back from this if Brendan Sorsby is allowed to play. How do you feel about this situation that has taken a hold of college athletics here this week?
1: Yeah, I'm right there with you. He should not be able to step foot on a football field, or at least in a live game situation, in college. Like, fine, if you want to go to the NFL and they want to deal with that, like, that's a whole different story. But in college, the integrity of that, if Texas Tech wants to allow him to be a part of the team again this year and like help him with this gambling addiction and give him the resources and the support he needs, fine. I think that would be something to do, but he can't be playing football for them this upcoming season. Like that, it's going to completely ruin college sports even more than they already are right now. Plus, if this kid has a gambling addiction and this judge is essentially saying, all right, we understand you have a problem, so you messed up a little bit, but we're going to put you right back into this situation in which you had the problem. That's like taking an alcoholic and having them go through some sort of rehab and get the help that they need and then be like, all right, and now here we're going to go put you in a house full of people who are currently still alcoholics. Good luck. Go live life. Like, that's just a recipe for disaster, right? Like, it just doesn't make any sense. And yeah, he's betting on other sports and stuff like that. And so you can, you know, there's a different element to, it's not apples to apples in those two scenarios, but he certainly shouldn't be able to play football again for Texas Tech. And if the university allows him, I mean, we're already seeing so much backlash within the Big 12, within the Big 10, saying they don't want to play them. Like, this is going to get so much worse before it gets any better for Brendan Sorsby, for Texas Tech, for college football as a whole, if he's allowed to play next season.
0: Well said. Let's get some more texts in here. 310-840-4910 to join the show. We've got an 865 number. And, you know, the ones that talk smack, Kate, they never put their names on it. But an 865 number texts in, oh, my God, guys, listen to this guy trying to be the basketball whisperer. LOL. Madam Pat knows the future. Give me a break. No one knew how incredible that game was going to be. Typical Knicks fan. Get him, Combs. LOL. Great show, y'all. All right, so maybe there's a bit of joking in there, but either way, there is some smack talk. Yeah, why don't you eat it? Why don't you eat it? I guarantee to win. And yeah, did I think it was going to be a 29-point comeback, the greatest comeback in NBA Finals history? No, but I guarantee to win, and the Knicks got to win. So, you know, again, Joe Namath didn't tell you what the final score was going to be. Mark Messier didn't tell you how many goals the Rangers were going to win by. All I said was that the Knicks were going to win, and they won. So,
3: Pat, I think that texter is referencing the part where you said, oh, I was going to say that this is going to be, watch how big of a, this is going to be the biggest moment in New York sports history. And like you were going to predict that it was going to be some big comeback, some monumental game. I think that's what he's
0: okay.
3: The texter's
0: referring. Well, that's fair. That's fair. And look, when I said that, I know that probably sounded maybe a little bit douchey, but I really did think that in my head when I was like, all right, let me get the people hyped up here. I feel this. I'm confident the Knicks are going to win. I'm going to guarantee a Knicks victory. I also was like, maybe this is going to be one of the more unforgettable games in Knicks history, but I was just, yeah, all right.
1: You knew
0: so
1: it was
0: going
1: to be a big game. You knew it was going to be exciting. That's what you're getting at. I'll back you up, Pat.
0: Thank you, Kate. Thank you. Okay. I appreciate that.
3: Come on, Kate. Let's get to Chad in California.
0: Chad in California texts in, don't go to Spain, Pat. Remember, forgiveness is better than permission. This is the Knicks. What would 8-year-old Pat tell you? The day we lose our inner child is the day we really die. Go Knicks. Yeah, look, guys, I'm going to Spain. I want to go to Spain. As much as I would love. Maybe, does that make me a bad fan? Because I want to go to Spain and I'm not going to leave my girlfriend high and dry. She's the maid of honor in a wedding. By the way, I'm friends with them. Her best friend, we've hung out with them like 10, 15 times. I'm friends with them now. I'm friends with her fiance. I like the guy. He's a great dude. He's awesome. We're friends with them. So it's not even just like, I don't want to leave my girlfriend high and dry. I already booked plane tickets for over $1,200. We already booked a hotel for the entire duration. It's going to be over $1,000. We have all these things planned. I don't want to skip. I'm very much looking forward to this trip. It sucks that the Knicks maybe have to play a game six and win the NBA title while I'm in Spain. It sucks that I wouldn't be able to go to the parade if the parade is while I'm in Spain. Yeah, it sucks. It might never happen again in my lifetime because it's been 53 years since the Knicks title. I'm not deserting the Spain trip. It's not it's impossible. And I also want to still be in my relationship. So, Kate, does that make me not that diehard of a fan?
4: Mavis! You have no Mavis!
1: No. I mean, I think that I may be backing you up way too much here, Pat. I mean, but you're going to watch the game regardless. The Knicks, if the Knicks win the series, what you're going to be missing out on is a parade. Because either way, you're going to sit at home at your place in New York, and you're going to watch the game, and you're going to watch the Knicks potentially win the NBA Finals. Or you're going to sit at a hotel in Spain, and you're going to watch the Knicks potentially win in NBA Finals. The location is just the difference. The timing is just the difference. It is the fact that you're going to miss the parade. Diehard fans go to parades, but if you're halfway across the world, what can you do? If this was like a trip where you were in, you know, upstate New York, or you had to go to Philly for this wedding, then I would say you better get your ass back to New York for this parade, and you could probably make that happen. But you're going to be in Spain. It's life. It goes on. I'll give you that. You're still a diehard Knicks fan. I mean, what can you do?
0: Thank you.
1: Well, I'm just hyping you up. These last 2 hours have been like me hyping Pat up over and over again.
0: Well, I mean, look, on the heels of what happened last night, it's kind of tough. It's kind of tough. I know Combs has tried to take the position of being the party pooper and the Debbie Downer and the hater. And, you know, it's unbecoming of him. So, Kate, I'm glad that you didn't stoop, you know, to those low levels, those low heights. And here's the thing. Let's imagine, and I don't think it's going to happen, right? I'm very confident. It's not impossible that the Spurs come back and win this series. It's happened before. This isn't 0-3. This is 1-3. LeBron and the Cavs did it. Can you imagine, Kate, if I said, all right, sorry, babe. Sorry, Corinne. I'm out on the Spain trip. Go by yourself. Fly by yourself. Stay in the hotel by yourself. I'm not there. Sorry. I need to go to the Knicks parade. And then they lose the series. And I missed that. I skipped the Spain trip. Can you imagine that? There is no coming back from that.
1: A Knicks meltdown, collapse, and no title, and the loss of a girlfriend. If that's the case, like that would be a double whammy to the heart.
0: Yeah, Combs in the show chat said that would be amazing. Yeah, of course it would. And that's exactly why I'm not doing it, because not that I think it's going to happen. And if they played these games 5, 6, and 7 100 times over, but again, crazier things have happened. So there's no shot. I'm skipping the Spain trip, Chad. I appreciate it. But, you know, 8-year-old Pat would probably tell me to skip it because he doesn't realize how expensive it is to book airline tickets and hotels. And the credit card already got charged for the hotel. It got charged a couple of days ago. I don't know why they do it differently in Europe. It's not when you check in. It was a week before you check in. So that's already been charged. I'm not getting out of it. So stop asking. And a couple of friends said that too. Oh, skip the Spain trip, dude. What are you? Are you people nuts? Are you people nuts?
1: Also, it's like Spain. Like, you get a chance. You get a reason to go over to Europe. I don't know. Europe's pretty cool.
0: Yeah. I want to go. And I got some nice outfits. I got literally, I was trying them on before, Kate. Look, I spent, not an ungodly amount, but a decent amount of money. Look at this shirt.
1: Wow.
0: Where's the collar? Here it is. You think I'm wearing this anywhere else other than Spain? This is a shirt for Spain.
1: That's a Spain shirt right there. You can't wear that in New York.
0: Anywhere else? Look at this thing. Look at this. This looks super European. Look at this. The no button collar.
1: Yeah.
0: I'm ready to go. I got linen pants. I got a linen suit. Like, I'm ready to go, man. I'm ready for a Spain summer. Not skipping that. Come on. All right, one more text really quickly. A 614 number texts in. You still need to try that Burger King sandwich, playa Pat. Look, there's no chance. Stop asking. I'd like, cue up the Nick Saban. I'm not gonna, so quit asking. Like, I'm not trying the jalapeno Whopper. I mean, Kate, I like spicy stuff.
1: What does this have to do with the finals? A jalapeno Whopper?
0: Apparently, that's the official sandwich of the NBA Finals. It's Burger King, and it's the loaded jalapeno Whopper, which is fried jalapenos, it is pickled jalapenos, and then it is a jalapeno creamy sauce on a Whopper. I mean, if there is anything else that you're asking to be sent to the emergency room for, like, that's at the top of the list. We talked about it the other day when we found out that it was the official sandwich. We had a caller call in, and unfortunately, she cursed like twice in the span of 5 seconds, so we had to dump the call, but that's how I learned. She said, oh, they're going to extend this series so that the Burger King gets as many advertisements for the loaded jalapeno Whopper. I'm not trying that sandwich. I like spicy stuff. There are times where I did the Blazing Buffalo Wild Wings challenge, and I will never go back to that stage in my life. That is torture. I do not like to put myself through pain when I eat anymore.
1: You know what? I did the Blazing Challenge at Buffalo Wild Wings as well, and that was like showering later that night. It was just like your face was just singeing from all the sauce that was still, even though you had wiped it all off, it was still in the skin. I mean, I also jalapenos. I like spicy things, but that's too much where it would just overpower the burger. Like, you might as well just eat a spoonful of jalapeno sauce.
0: Yes. Thank you. So, I mean, you guys are trying to get me to eat that burger. You guys are trying to get me to skip the Spain trip. It's not happening. 310-840-4910. All right, we'll get you a scoreboard update on the Stanley Cup Final, on the World Cup, and we'll get producer Brandon Combs back in the mix because I think we only did one item on our hot or cold list, which is not a surprise. But either way, we've got some other stuff to get to. So that's coming up next. I'm Pat Boyle. She's Kate Constable filling in for Brad Evans. 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
1: 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I'm Pat Boyle. She's Kate Constable, filling in for Brad Evans. Kate will be with me again tomorrow, and it'll be my last show before the big Spain extravaganza for the wedding. So I will be, after tomorrow, Friday, June 12th, I won't be back until Wednesday, the 24th. Trust me, I do not want to be burning up as many vacation days, but unfortunately, those plans were set in motion a long time ago, and that includes potentially missing a Knicks ticker tape parade, and potentially, if the Spurs win Game 5, I'd have to, well, I wouldn't miss it. We did go through that dilemma yesterday, though, Kate, how I would actually watch the game. So that is still something I haven't officially figured out. But I would not watch the game. I would not watch the game here in the States if there is a Game 6. Obviously, I'd watch it in Spain, but how would I watch it? And so if I can't, like, the best way is the VPN works. And so I can trick YouTube TV into thinking that I'm not in Europe because you can't watch YouTube TV if you're not in the States. That's what I pay for. I don't have cable. And so I use YouTube TV. You can't watch it in across Europe. So, all right, the VPN, you fix that issue. If that for whatever reason doesn't work, I know that Amazon Prime is the official rights holder, of the NBA finals in Europe. But I was also Googling that yesterday on the show, and one site said you can't access a US-based Amazon Prime subscription while you're in Europe. And another website kind of made it feel like you can. I also toyed with the option of hoping there's a nightclub or a lounge open at 3 o'clock, 4 o'clock in the morning that I could watch the game at, or a bar. So hopefully, again, the Knicks just win game five on Saturday night. But if not, I guess it's fingers crossed that I can watch game six in Spain.
2: Well, see, that would be where I would say, okay, you got to figure that out before you go as a diehard Knicks fan. If you're just going to wing it when you get over there, that's concerning to me. You got to get things nailed down on a specific plan on how to watch before you get over there. I suppose you're still going to go on the trip regardless, but that would make me nervous. An hour before game time and you're scrambling trying to get Amazon Prime Europe fired up. Not ideal.
1: Yeah, not ideal. So again, hopefully that's not a big issue. Hopefully it's not an issue at all, but we will find out. Either way, let's get you a couple scoreboard updates here. I am not watching the Stanley Cup final, and I probably should, because there is bound to be three goals scored in the 30-second span. But I'm watching the World Cup, South Korea and Czechia, and that has zero goals so far. They're scoreless. 33rd minute, Group A. Same group that Mexico and South Africa are in. Mexico, one of the three hosts, along with the U.S. and Canada. They beat South Africa earlier today 2-0. Korea and Czechia scoreless. Not a lot of big moments so far. Kind of a boring game. I should probably switch back over to the Stanley Cup. Kate, are you still watching Vegas and Carolina? What's going on?
2: I'm watching the Stanley Cup here. Yep. Oh, and there's a goal there. We're 4-1 now. Carolina just scored.
1: Wow. So, yep. So this might be the first legitimate, boring blowout game that we've had in the Stanley Cup final. So it's 4-1 with what, like 10 minutes left to go?
2: 9 minutes left. And Pat, this is the idiot here that bet on Vegas tonight. You're talking to her. I told you I'm not like a huge, you know, I haven't been totally locked in on hockey. I watch the playoffs a lot, but I had a friend who was like, you got to bet Vegas tonight. Vegas, Vegas, Vegas. Go for it. I bet Vegas, and it's not looking good for me.
1: Well, that's why you never listen to anybody else but yourself.
2: That's right. That's very true. Yes.
1: So, all right. It was Svechnikov again, by the way. His second of the game, sixth of the playoffs. So 4-1 Carolina, under 9 to go. Again, the Hurricanes erased a 4-0 deficit in the third period. Let's see if Vegas has any last tricks up their sleeve. But otherwise, it is looking like Carolina is going to take a 3-2 lead, and we will have a potential that the Lord Stanley's Cup will be in the building in Vegas one way or another, no matter what happens the rest of this game when they play game 6 on Sunday, night. Let's get to a text message here. And by the way, I appreciate you guys sending in the text, but my goodness, maybe just shorten them a little bit. This is from Matt in La Crosse, Wisconsin. We're talking, debating what's the greatest comeback in the history of sports. Kate and I both think it happened last night inside Madison Square Garden with the Knicks erasing a 29-point deficit in the NBA Finals. Matt in La Crosse, Wisconsin says, good evening. Here's the greatest comeback in sports history with a twist. November 28th, 1994, Texas State football playoffs game at Texas Stadium. I already feel like I shouldn't read the rest of this because we're doing high school football, whatever. John Tyler versus Plano East. I wasn't there, but this was all over sports highlight shows for days. With 4:50 left, John Tyler was up 27-17, but Plano East was down on the 10. Turnover ran back for a touchdown. A little over a minute later, another Plano East turnover run back for a touchdown. So 3 minutes left, John Tyler is up 41-17. That's a 24-point lead. Then the absolutely unthinkable happened. And then the even more unimaginable happened. Look it up on YouTube, The Greatest Comeback That Never Was. Documentary made by Bleacher Report. So you telling me, Matt, you texted all of that and you don't even tell us what happened? And I don't even know who wins because he said the greatest comeback that never was. So what happened?
2: It was
1: 41-17 and Plano comes back and they don't win anyway? I mean, what a waste.
2: Because I'm not – I don't know about you, Pat. I'm not going to YouTube and looking this up tonight. I got other things to do after we get off air. So I wish Matt La Crosse would have just told us.
1: I mean, what a jackass. Honestly, what a jackass text. All right, I just looked it up. I searched John Tyler, Plano East, 1994. So Plano East comes back and I think takes the lead. And then John Tyler, they get the kickoff at the 3-yard line and they run it 97 yards back for a touchdown. Oh, it was the same guy that muffed the reception of the final two onside kicks, and it was the only touchdown of his high school career. All right, that's pretty sweet. So a 24-point comeback erased in 3 minutes, and then they lose the game anyway. Ha! That stinks.
2: That makes sense. Greatest comeback that never was. Yep.
1: Yeah, good story, but I mean, geez, just tell us next time, Matt. I mean, you already made me, you know, read a text that lasted like a minute. I mean, what was another 30 seconds? Jeez. Anyway, 310-840-4910. Let's get producer Brandon Combs in here for a little bit more of Hot or Cold. We started last hour. We only got through one item. So, Combs, what is going on?
3: Hey, you're an angry little elf. Why are you so mad at the texters?
1: First of all, I'm not an elf. I'm taller than you, probably. I'm 5. What are you, 5'9"?
3: Yeah.
1: Yeah, I'm 5'11". So you can't call somebody an elf if they're taller than you.
3: Yeah.
1: But
3: 5'11", I mean, look, wasn't just, that your ERA in college? 5'11"?
1: It's funny. You know, and let's get the career stats. So I can shut you up.
3: Speaking of...
2: Pat, you played baseball in college?
1: Yeah, Division III.
3: Yeah.
2: All right.
1: It's Division III. My career ERA was 4.75. All right, Combs, so shove it.
3: Close to 5.11. I mean, it's not far off. Oh, 4.75 ERA. Yeah, that'll get you in the Hall of Nothing.
1: Yeah, and 1 year they juiced the balls.
3: 1 year they juiced the balls. You should just say I was pitching hurt or something. You shouldn't. The juiced balls story is terrible. You should go with I was pitching hurt.
1: My senior year I was pitching hurt. I was pitching with a half torn UCL, and I elected for not Tommy John because I wasn't spending a fifth year to play Division III college baseball. So I pitched through a half torn UCL, and my senior year I had a 3.13.
3: On the PlayStation or.
1: No, real life. Look it up. Okay. They're there. The stats are there.
3: All right. That's good. Did you play with anybody that people know?
2: Yeah, where did you play?
1: Drew University. It's a small Division III school in New Jersey. No, but my claim to fame that I have brought up many times is that my summer going into my senior year, where I basically half tore my UCL trying to hit 90 on the radar gun in hopes of getting drafted. That summer, I played in the Northwoods League, which is in your guys' neck of the woods, and I struck out Dalton Varsho.
3: Mm.
2: The Northwoods League. Is that like the Rochester Honkers?
1: That's right. Rochester yeah. Honkers. I played on the Madison Mallards, Madison, Wisconsin, and then I went okay. and played the one Oof. Team that was in Canada, Thunder Bay Border Cats. I spent most of that summer in Ontario, which was phenomenal.
3: Vegas Golden Knights just scored.
2: My first TV job, I covered the Northwoods League. That was, I didn't cover the Northwoods League. I covered the Honkers. They were in my market.
1: The Honkers. There you go. Yeah, I think we played the Rochester Honkers. Like once or twice. I don't think they were in our league, but I think you had like the interleague style play. Right. I mean, it was cool. We played 72 games in 75 days. So that was like the closest thing to professional baseball that I was ever going to get to. But yeah, struck out Dalton Varsho. So that is they're going to put that on my tombstone.
3: That it'll be Pat Boyle, beloved husband, father, son, struck out Dalton Varsho. And did about 10 Yankee post game shows.
1: That's good. Combs got it. You could write Combs. Start writing that. Case I die in Spain. Have that ready to go.
3: Yes. heart attack
1: Vegas
3: after they lose game
1: maybe
3: seven.
1: Yeah, exactly. Yeah, it's either I'm going to die in Spain or I'm going to die after the Knicks if the Knicks blow this series. So, yeah, so Dorofeyev scored for Vegas. So, Kate, maybe you have a miracle on the horizon. 4-2 Carolina, 5.5 to go in the third period. We'll grab our final break, and we will do some hot or cold. We're going to debate whether or not Paul Skeens has already peaked. And I think it'll be interesting to see who lies on what side of the equation. 310-840-4910. That and any of your last Knicks miracle comeback calls from last night. We'll grab them, your texts as well. I'm Pat Boyle. She's Kate Constable filling in for Brad Evans. We got Combs along. We got Monty hanging out. Hang out with us for the last 20 minutes before we turn things over to Josh Graham for Westwood One Sports Night. 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
4: The Knicks are one win away from their first NBA title in over 50 years. New York can taste it. Up 3-1 in the series. Can they finish the job? Game 5 is in San Antonio. Saturday night, Westwood One Sports.
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1: Welcome on back, BetMGM Tonight, Westwood One Sports. I'm Pat Boyle. She's Kate Constable filling in for Brad Evans. Kate will be with me again tomorrow, 6 to 11 p.m. Eastern. So it's a Friday. We'll be previewing Game 5 of the NBA Finals with the Knicks trying to win their first title in 53 years. We'll have a full day of World Cup action. We'll be on the air for Team USA's game against Paraguay. We'll be on the air 9 p.m. Eastern for the full match. It'll be a lot of fun. Cannot wait for that. We'll be getting ready as well for Game 6 of the Stanley Cup Final and a weekend of baseball. So a big Friday show for you tomorrow. We'll have some fun guests as well. Chris Childs, the former Knick, is going to join us tomorrow at 10 p.m. Eastern. We might have some other fun guests planned as well. And our guy Denton Day is actually letting me know that he is filling in hosting tonight. And Bruce Feldman will be joining him. So our guy Denton, that's who we're turning things over to at the top of the hour, Kate.
2: Love it. Denton's awesome. He produced a couple shows that I've worked on before, hosted with him before, I believe. Denton's awesome.
1: Okay, last scoreboard update here. Stanley Cup Final. This is it's now or never for Vegas. They are down 4-2 against the Hurricanes. They're on the power play, and they've gone empty net. So it is. This is it. They're down 4-2. This is their last chance to get back in this game. And we'll see. 2 minutes left to go in the third period. So Carolina, if they can hold on, they'll take a 3-2 lead back to Sin City for Game 6 on Sunday night. Meanwhile, halftime at the One World Cup game going on right now. Czechia and South Korea are scoreless. So Combs, while we watch this game play out here, let's get to one final piece of hot or cold here. What do you got for us?
3: Yeah, you alluded to it right before we went to break. Let's go with that. Paul Skeens has already peaked. Hot or cold? Kate, why don't you take this one first?
2: I'm going to say that's cold. I don't think Skeens has peaked. Sure, he's not having the same type of season he had the last 2 years, but he's still 24 years old, right? Like, the guy's already won a Cy Young. I think there's still plenty left in the tank. I mean, how many pitchers have the types of seasons that Skeens had in 2024 or 2025 over and over and over and over again? Like, at some point, Vegas almost scored right there. At some point, he's going to have a season where things are a little bit shaky. He's still one of the top pitchers in the game right now. I don't think there's any debating that. Pat?
1: I mean, yeah, he was still one of the top pitchers in the game, but if Paul Skeens has already peaked from what he did the first 2 years, posting back-to-back seasons of sub-2 ERAs, winning Rookie of the Year in 2024, winning Cy Young last year, I mean, we got people just like the Wemby coronation, Kate. That's what I'm tired of. Oh, Paul Skeens is the greatest pitcher of all time. He's going to be the greatest pitcher of all 2 years. It's been only 2 years. And yes, the numbers are still good, but he's got a 2.84 ERA. He's got an ERA almost a whole point higher. So what if he never gets back to that? What if the league has just figured Paul Skeens out here? I mean, you look at the numbers too. The strikeout numbers, they're not that abundant. Yeah, he's got 89 Ks in 76 innings, but I mean, the strikeout per nine is not what it was the last 2 years. I mean, he's given up harder contact this year, and he's actually getting some run support, and he's not cashing in on it. So what if Paul Skeens has already peaked? I think it's possible. I mean, is the fastball, it's a little bit more hittable. It's a little bit more flat. The breaking stuff, it doesn't scare me that much. So maybe Skeens has peaked.
3: Yeah, not only is it a little bit more flat and a little bit more hittable, his first season, 98.8 miles an hour was his average fastball. Then it went down to 98.1 last year. Now it's down to 97. It's not good when a pitcher like that is starting to lose velocity only 3 seasons into his big league career. It's not a good sign. His break is down. Everything that he has is not exactly what it was his first year. And eventually what happens, especially in Major League Baseball, with the caliber of hitters that you're facing, the league catches up to you. And I think the league is catching up to Paul Skeens. The league is able to hit Paul Skeens. He's not a guy that's going to top out at 103. He's not doing stuff like, and I hate this guy. I want to punch him in the face every time I see him. But Jacob Mizorowski, who's hitting 103.7 miles an hour on his fastball. Like, you look at guys like that, and those are the guys that you look at as unhittable. Where you look at Paul Skeens, and Paul Skeens, his first year in, he was something big. Now he's just, Livy Dunn's husband.
1: Yeah, and it's going to stink, too, when baseball has a lockout next year and then they come back with a salary cap and the Yankees get to only have to pay him like $40 million a year rather than 70. So, and he's a New York Yankee and they get him on the cheap. All right, it's over in Carolina. The Hurricanes win it 4-2. They take a 3-2 series lead. Fun show. Thanks to all the callers, all the texters. Kate, great job. Can't wait to do 5 more hours of radio with you tomorrow. Thanks to VP Monty. Thanks to producer Brandon Combs, Chloe Pratt, Max Sheedy, Zach Kroll. I'm Pat Boyle. We'll see you tomorrow at 6 p.m. Eastern.
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6: All right, let's do it. The Markley, Van Camp, and Robbins Show. Jamie Markley, David Van Camp, Scott Robbins. Okay, so Iran, it's on.
7: Dropping some bombs over Iran overnight. President Trump calling into Fox and Friends this morning to talk about it, saying, yeah, there's going to be more fireworks on display tonight because I'm kind of tired of waiting around for a deal.
6: Yeah, he heard Scott Robbins and David Van Camp say, I think we're going to have to hit him. So let's get it done.
8: Well, it's going to be bridge and power plants next. Is that next? And is
9: But I'd rather not do it, because once you do that, the people suffer. Mm-hmm. Like I heard you mentioning water. Water is really a devastating loss for them. I could do that in 1 minute. They knock out.
8: What is your message to the Iranian people?
9: But the problem
8: people,
9: is the people won't be able to drink water. I mean, you know,
8: know.
9: What are they going to do?
8: But what is your message to the Iranian people? Mr. President, they now have the internet.
9: My message to the Iranian people is they're afraid, because they have no guns, and the other side has guns. And they have a rally, and they get shot. They hung the wrestler and his two friends. They hung him from a crane, believe it or not, violently. He was a very top wrestler. And they hung him. They've killed at least 40 to 50,000 people. And the people are afraid. You know, when you have a machine gun staring you in the face, or when you have four snipers on four different buildings shooting people in the head, it's hard to have a rally.
6: Well, yeah.
10: Well, that makes sense.
6: Yeah. There's a lot in that statement there.
10: Yeah. Mm-hmm.
6: I mean, the whole thing with the water. It sounds like he does care about people.
7: Well, I think that's sort of been... That has tracked throughout both of his terms as president.
10: I agree.
7: Where I think he really does weigh the human cost of war, both for our soldiers and then anybody who becomes collateral damage amid the targets that we hit. I think that does keep him up at night. And
6: I wonder if he talked to Rubio about the water thing.
11: They put Marco on, and he's like this, and we were, I need water. Help me. I need water. Help.
6: Is this not the time for jokes? I'm getting the stare right now. Sorry, man. I'm just trying to have a little fun, a little levity with this.
7: But I think that's why he's been sort of dragging his feet, hoping that the Iranians come to the table with a sustainable deal. Because he's like, well, I don't want to do any of this stuff, but you know what? We're going to have to now.
6: Another question, because he was talking about that wrestler that was hung, is terrible. And he said he was hung violently.
10: Mm-hmm. Yeah.
6: Is there another way to do it gently?
12: James!
6: I understand. I'm just asking.
10: I pretty much think all hangings are violent.
6: It seems like it. Yeah. No, it's crazy.
10: They didn't pat the horse and hang him from a tree or anything.
6: Got it.
10: Right.
6: Okay.
10: But it was a crane.
6: Mm-hmm. Yeah. Yeah. Oh, it's vicious.
10: God. And I mean, this is who we're dealing with.
6: But you get the feeling there are so many people in the United States that have no idea who Iran really is.
10: Well, I would have assumed history would have taught us with the Iran hostage crisis from...
6: Oh, you're Old Man River.
10: 1979.
6: Are you kidding me? People don't even know what that is.
10: I know I'm Old Man River. That's why I said it. History under 40, bears it out.
6: If you notice, history not exactly being taught anymore.
10: No.
6: So, all right, we got that going on. Meanwhile, there's still talk out of Texas with the Carmelo Anthony verdict.
7: Yes.
6: And sentencing. And, man, it's like one terrible take after another.
7: It really is. So Carmelo Anthony has been sentenced to 35 years in prison for murdering Austin Metcalf during a high school track meet. And his parents are out there now because they're trying to cash in on this as much as they possibly can. I don't think it's working all that well, but they're still trying. They did an interview with CBS Texas.
6: Okay.
13: My son is no murderer. My son didn't intend to hurt anyone. My son was defending himself.
6: Okay. He didn't intend to hurt anyone?
7: Mm-hmm.
10: And he stuck a knife in a guy's chest.
6: And killed him.
10: Yes.
6: Defending yourself means what? Fists? Pushing back? Not plunging a knife into somebody's chest.
10: Was there any need for defending yourself?
6: Exactly.
10: Yeah.
6: Okay, go on.
13: And that's what hurt so bad.
6: Oh, yeah.
14: We were delusional.
0: We thought we was going to get a fair shake.
13: Everyone actually lied on the stand.
0: Everyone.
2: Oh, everyone lied on the stand.
7: Everyone is lying, yes.
2: The black witnesses were lying.
7: Yes, according to the parents.
2: All right, okay. Now you understand why the kid did what he did.
7: Mm-hmm.
2: Sounds like a terrible upbringing.
10: I understand.
13: All of the witnesses' statements were inconsistent. All of them.
0: He was convicted when he walked out of the jail. If you looked at the news all last year, he was already convicted. If you look at it, it was already done.
2: Yeah.
0: There was no innocent until proven guilty. He was already guilty. They did a number on us.
2: Well, when you have that many witnesses to it,
7: yeah,
2: people pretty much figure. And especially when he said right afterwards, I did it.
7: Yes.
10: Yeah. I understand parents being grief-stricken. I get that.
2: I do, too.
10: You know, I do. I understand. You know, your son is going away for a long, long time.
2: Yep.
10: Because he murdered somebody.
2: Right.
10: That's what brings me back to reality. Like, well, I can understand the grief and I get it, you know, but then your kid killed somebody.
2: Yeah, I think a lot of people where in the past would say I have some compassion there.
10: Yeah.
2: And for a lot of people, it's run out because they're tired of this kind of nonsense.
10: It's
2: like, how about look in the mirror? I mean, somewhere at some point in time, you got to ask yourself, did I go wrong somewhere raising this kid?
7: Mm-hmm.
10: Well, we are led to believe right now that the prisons are just overflowing with innocent people.
2: Please.
10: That were railroaded.
2: Of course. It's the old line. Yeah. And reasonable people used to listen to those stories.
10: Yeah.
2: But so many times, and I'm not saying it never happens, but so many times, it's a load of BS.
10: Mm-hmm. Yeah.
2: And then it's just, you know, someone crying wolf again.
10: Well, it's the accountability issue.
2: Yeah. Dude, this case was so clear-cut. And it was, from the beginning.
10: Yeah.
2: And you still had the race hustlers try to make this about race.
7: Oh, for sure.
2: And it didn't work. And so what do we get now? Oh, all the whining and crying, and we were railroaded, and it's racism. And the good news is, there are a whole lot of people that used to listen to that are just ignoring it. Like, yeah, whatever.
7: Yeah.
10: I have a question. What kind of defense did he mount? I mean, was this a person, one of those public defenders?
7: No, actually, the guy, I got that wrong. The guy had been a public defender, but he's a private attorney.
10: For $670,000, yeah. I would have thought you would have gotten
2: Ben Trump. Came out and said it wasn't just for the defense. It was also trying to relocate themselves because of all the death threats.
7: Yeah. I'm sure. Yeah, okay.
10: Mm-hmm.
7: Yeah, meanwhile, it's like Austin Metcalf's family has been, they've been swatted. Multiple times.
2: Oh, yeah. Yes. I mean, there's so many parts of it that are disgusting. I know we were going to get to some other stuff. I got to play you. Dude, this blew me away. And if you haven't heard it, oh, my gosh. The attorney, Velma Anderson, have you heard this?
7: Mm-mm.
2: Roland Martin, he used to be on CNN. Oh, he's got a YouTube show.
7: Yeah, that guy.
2: She's on that show. Listen to this take. Wow.
3: First and foremost, the one thing that I would ask for people to do at this moment is pray for the Anthony family because they have been legally lynched for the last year. And more so by this slaughterhouse of a courthouse as well as the family of the Metcalfs. So,
2: yeah, listen to this,
3: the
2: man.
3: The energy right now is very white supremacy. They have shown up to be the pigs that they display with hate.
2: Again, this is an attorney talking about the Metcalfs this way, okay?
3: They are celebrating the loss of life and the loss of freedom.
2: She's talking about Carmelo Anthony. Like there's no self-awareness here at all.
7: Yeah, their son is dead, and I would say that the guy, the father at least, has gone out of his way to try anytime he's been interviewed to say, look, this is not about race. This is about right and wrong. And I don't want anybody to make this about race. It's not about that. It's about the fact that this guy stabbed my son in the heart and killed him.
2: Of course. And she goes on.
3: So that's the energy. We have a devastated family who didn't know that they was going to have to let their son go back into a holdover because we have an overzealous prosecutor who lied throughout this trial, who put on liars as witnesses in order to be a saving grace for the white community so that they can win an election.
2: Dude, that is
10: holy cow.
2: Egregious cases of race hustling I've ever heard.
7: Dude, that's just alternate universe.
2: Totally.
7: Wow.
2: Yes. Yeah. Thought I might get that reaction from you fellas.
10: I'm stunned.
2: I heard it. I was like blown away.
10: I'm going to sit here and I'm trying to just digest what just happened.
2: Yeah.
10: That's nuts.
2: Yes. Okay. I don't think too many people believe it, but it's still
10: out there.
2: I don't
10: know, man. Enough will.
2: Oh, yeah. Because it's all grievance. Mm-hmm. Some people have been told since they were born, everybody's against you. And basically, you can do no wrong. And if you do wrong and somebody tries to hold you accountable, then they're racist. Mm-hmm. It's bonkers.
10: It's bonkers.
2: Yes. What was bonkers was last night's NBA game.
10: Gosh.
2: The greatest comeback in NBA Finals history. Yeah. And honestly, the Spurs should never have let it happen.
10: No.
2: I mean, they certainly had a big part to play in that. Oh, my goodness. Mm-hmm. And then after the game, did you see the video of the fans throwing stuff at Wemby?
10: No.
2: Getting off the bus?
7: Yeah, someone threw an egg at him.
2: Yeah. Best city in the world is New York, huh?
7: New York has a brand.
2: Oh,
7: that's what they
2: goodness.
7: Say, yeah.
10: Greatest fans ever.
7: I'll tell you who woke up really happy to find out about that news, though, is everybody who was on that Atlanta Falcons team. Like, okay, we're off the hook now.
2: Yeah, as far as a collapse goes?
7: Yes.
2: And what are you doing shooting with under 12 seconds? You got possession.
10: Unbelievable.
2: Aaron Fox.
10: I'm yelling at
2: Hold
10: the TV.
2: Hold on to the ball.
10: Just pull the ball out.
2: What are you doing?
10: You're going to win this game. And what are you cranking up 0-for-8 from three-point land, Ben?
2: Yeah.
10: Just clanking balls and golly.
2: And in the next credit, I mean, Brunson was great. And, I mean, they
10: beat him.
2: Goodness.
10: You know.
2: At the same time, you let him back in.
10: Unbelievable.
2: But the one thing about if the Spurs can win at home and there is a game 6 in New York, you can bet on some rioting afterwards, mm-hmm. win or lose. Because if they lose, we know, well, they riot. If they win the whole thing, holy smokes.
7: Yeah.
2: What will that be like?
10: Well,
2: yeah.
10: There'll be peaceful riots. You know, there's a difference.
2: Saw your girl, Taylor Swift. She was on the TV a lot
10: How
2: last night.
10: How embarrassing was that? I mean, you're 35 years old. What are you doing?
2: She's going to be 37 later this year.
10: Yeah, you got your Stevie Nicks shirt on.
2: Yeah.
10: And the Nickelback.
2: yeah.
10: Come on.
2: And I thought you were a Taylor Swift fan.
10: I was never a Taylor Swift fan. I said I appreciated some of the things she
2: Hold
10: did
2: because
10: I thought she
4: I'm all in. I'm a Swiftie, yes.
2: Oh, I'm a Swiftie. I'm all in.
10: I was drinking then or something.
2: You were not drinking. You were stone sober. Oh, by the way, after the game, Jerry Seinfeld, you hear that?
10: Yeah.
2: This is so funny, dude.
5: What up, Seinfeld? What up? Can we get a free Palestine? Can we get a free Palestine? Come on, give us one free Palestine.
12: It doesn't exist.
7: He just walks away.
2: Yep, that's it.
10: I hate these guys that are doing this now, this ambush crap.
2: Oh, yeah.
10: For their clicks.
2: Yes,
10: yeah,
2: the free Palestine.
10: You know.
2: Yeah, after this guy is like the greatest comeback for his team or whatever, and you're dealing with that.
10: Yeah, I got to deal with this clown after the game.
2: Exactly. Boy, is there some anger in Ireland. Wow, that's a story we got to get into. And the 5 stories we're watching today, coming right up.

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0: The Markley, Van Camp, and Robbins Show. Jamie Markley, David Van Camp, Scott Robbins, and the five stories we're watching today. One,
1: two, Acting Attorney General Todd Blanche, number five, announced the indictment of three alleged illegal aliens who participated in a large-scale human smuggling operation that brought more than a dozen children into the United States.
0: That never happens. That's a right-wing conspiracy, David.
2: This is insane.
1: Yeah. Number four, the Cleveland Clinic Foundation has agreed to stop providing gender-related medical treatments to minors, that's child sex changes, and commit $2 million for detransition treatment. This comes as the DOJ is investigating their practices.
0: Good.
1: Number three, the Department of Housing and Urban Development, meanwhile, is cutting off funding to the Los Angeles agency responsible for managing homeless outreach, accusing it of, quote, obvious fraud and wanton mismanagement. Number two, the bond.
2: Not just any mismanagement, mind you.
1: Yeah.
2: Wanton.
1: Yeah.
0: Well, all the money, and the problem gets worse and worse.
1: Yeah. They're paying their bills late. They're not keeping track of who's getting hired. There's nepotism. I mean, it's a mess. Number two, the bombing of Iran resumed overnight with President Trump saying even more is on the way today. And number one, the president saying in the not too distant future, we will be taking Karg Island and other oil infrastructure points and assume total control of their oil and gas markets. He did say on the bright side, hey, it worked out for Venezuela pretty well. Come on, Iran. Let's make money together.
2: Man. Okay.
1: Dang. All right. Those are the top five stories that we're watching today. Right now, GhostBed is giving our audience an extra 10% off. 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
0: This is kind of a wild story. Intel, their chip factory in Oregon, AI chips, they're very sensitive. So much so that deodorant is strictly forbidden at the chip facility. It gets warm, guess what?
1: It's
0: been pretty stinky.
1: Pretty stinky, yeah.
0: Yeah.
2: It's like a Lenny Kravitz trailer.
0: That reference is from a mutual friend of ours that worked at Virgin Records back in the day and was on the road with Lenny Kravitz during his, was that the Rasta phase? Oh, whatever it was, he wouldn't shower for weeks at a time.
2: Yeah, he was stinky.
0: Yeah. And she thought he was very attractive. There was no doubt about that. But she was always floored by the amount of women that would always be flocking around him. And she was like, and he stinks.
2: Yeah.
0: I mean, he just stunk.
2: Yeah.
0: He's
1: funky in every possible way.
0: Very much so.
2: Oh boy,
0: but anyway, it's kind of wild saying that a tiny little speck of anything can cause a defect, which would destroy the chip.
2: Wow.
0: So don't even be wearing deodorant inside the factory.
2: Mm.
0: Like, okay. Well, for a lot of guys, they probably wouldn't care.
2: Yeah.
0: Trying to bring women in there?
2: Mm-hmm. You got to work with other guys. Stink.
0: Yeah.
2: Yeah.
0: Oh, speaking of technology. Did you see the story about the woman that accidentally swallowed her AirPod and then posted updates until it passed on TikTok?
1: Anything for clicks, man.
0: It is, man. Yes. She called poison control saying, hey, I swallowed this AirPod. And they're like, well, best thing you can do is just wait for it to pass.
2: Oof.
0: And if you're really experiencing pain, go to urgent care. But then she just kept posting the updates and people were following along. But she kept feeling messed up, so she finally went and got the x-ray. And,
2: This is
0: the Markley, Van Camp, and Robbins Show.
2: Was it still working?
0: Not that I know of.
2: That'd be interesting.
0: Yeah, if you were still playing some sort of music.
2: What? Your tunes
0: so you could take a call with it or whatever.
1: What? Well, wasn't there a story about a lady who dropped her iPhone in a like porta-potty or something, and they got it out, which I don't know why you get. It's like, just bite the bullet and get a new one. But it worked.
0: Wow.
1: Like, she got it out, and it still was functional. I was like, somebody needs to call Apple right now and make that lady, like, the face of the franchise.
0: No kidding. Well, apparently with this AirPod, it passed, but she never saw it. She was looking for it.
2: Ugh. For what reason? To use it again?
0: I don't know. No. Maybe it's out.
2: The trip that thing's been on, I want no part of it.
0: Oh, the anger in Ireland we got to get to. A quote from Trump and around a What's Your Story all on the way.

0: Peek-a-boo. Peek-a-boo. Smile.
1: Smile, buddy.
0: Come on, smile. Oh, honey, he's still not smiling.
1: Maybe he's not a smiler.
0: Yeah, maybe he's just not a happy baby.
1: Maybe he's just being a boy. You know how boys are.
0: Or maybe he's teething. Oh, poor baby. I think his gums hurt.
1: Maybe he's just tired.
0: Or maybe his tummy hurts. He didn't eat that much.
1: Maybe he's not ticklish.
0: You think maybe he's scared of the dog?
1: Maybe he'll outgrow it. Maybe it's a phase. Maybe he just doesn't like smiling.
0: Maybe he has autism, and we can definitely do something to help.
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0: The Markley, Van Camp, and Robbins Show. I'm Jamie Markley, the Gen Xer. David Van Camp is the millennial. And the sexy baby boomer, that's Scott Robbins. Mm-hmm. Okay, so Trump is saying the Kurds let us down.
1: Yeah, he called into Fox and Friends this morning to give an update on Iran as strikes are resuming. And claimed that we gave weapons to the Kurds to fight against Iran, but they didn't really do anything, apparently.
0: Oh,
2: We actually sent them weapons, and we were very disappointed by the Kurds, to be honest with you. The Kurds let us down. I disagreed with the decision. You know, I was saying, no, I don't believe they'll deliver them. I think they kept them for themselves. I think it's a disgrace. But I'll remember that, Kurds. I'll remember that. But they have some guns, but, you know, they don't have the weapons. Look, even if they had some, they're petrified.
0: Yeah. Heard that many times.
1: Oh, yeah.
3: I'm not forgetting, Kurds.
1: Nope.
3: Hear me?
0: Oh, I don't doubt that for a second.
3: No.
0: He doesn't forget stuff like that.
1: No, he does not.
0: No.
3: He's a grudge holder.
0: So where do you think it's going to go? Karg Island? Is that next?
1: We'll see. I think there's probably going to be a lot of fireworks here over the next couple of days, and then we'll see if Iran is going to come to the table. I don't think they will, but...
0: I wouldn't be surprised if... Karg Island's in play in the next week.
3: We take over Karg Island.
0: Would not be surprised.
3: Build a Trump hotel on it.
1: Golf course.
0: It'll be gold.
1: Yeah.
0: Oh, goodness.
3: Golf course, yeah.
0: Yeah. Well, you see what's going on in Ireland. Oh, yeah. I mean, it's been mass
3: terrible
0: migration, and people are very upset for a number of different reasons. Like, all these rural areas just overtaken where people have lost their culture. And saying it's gone to the third world where people don't know rules.
1: Yeah.
0: There are no rules.
3: Mm-mm.
0: And now, like, excuses are being made for criminal activity. And you've heard all about the raping of women all through the UK. And what happened the other day where you've got this migrant from Sudan that nearly beheads this guy from Ireland. And that was, like, the tipping point for some people.
1: Oh, yeah.
0: And then it was... You know, the black hoods and going through setting fires, families out of their homes, you know, migrants that were there. And it's been widespread as far as condemnation. Like, there's nothing that justifies this. But a lot of people are also saying, but you understand, some people feel like they don't have a choice.
3: Mm-hmm.
0: And to that, I happen to see, like, this one dude has like a morning TV show, Jeremy Kyle, the Jeremy Kyle Breakfast Show. And even him going out there, like, he thinking he might get fired, but he's just going to say it.
4: I will never condone what I saw in Belfast last night, but until they drag me from this studio, I am not going to sit here and say I don't understand the revulsion. I do. I get people's anger. Hard-working, law-abiding, normal, everyday people who are increasingly thinking, what the hell? Not only economically am I screwed, not only socially am I screwed, but now I have to look over my shoulder.
0: Yeah. All the time.
3: That's and then hell of a way to go through life. Too.
1: Well, and I think one of the reasons why this is boiling over is not only because of the crime, but also because if you say anything about it or tweet about it, the government might come to your house and arrest you.
0: Yes.
1: That's the crazy, that just compounds the frustration. It's like you're not allowed to say anything about it.
0: Exactly. And then you have this Irish First Minister, Michelle O'Neill, looks the part, attractive enough woman.
3: Mm-hmm.
0: But she's one that's full of nonsense.
5: Fake news, and on the day that's in it, totally inappropriate. I don't know any country that has open borders. I believe in an immigration system that is fair and managed and enforceable and compassionate and human rights compliant. But
0: human rights compliant.
3: I do this all the time. The compassionate thing.
0: Yes. Oh, I'm for borders. Really?
3: Right. Yeah.
0: Really? These people are vetted? No, they're not.
5: But that is not the debate for today. The debate today is about our society, about our inclusive society, our welcoming society.
0: Our inclusive and welcoming society.
3: Yeah, that's code. It's terrible.
0: So just allow your... Yeah. Culture to change, and you can do nothing about it.
3: And if you disagree with it, you know what you are.
6: Racist!
3: Of course.
0: Yes.
3: Yeah, and you don't want to be a racist.
0: No.
3: You don't want to be labeled a racist.
0: Or xenophobic.
3: Hey, I'll tell you something, folks. It doesn't mean anything anymore. All it means is you disagree with me.
0: Yes.
3: That's all it means.
0: Yeah.
3: It's got nothing to do with how you are or who you are or what you think. It's
0: no.
3: got nothing to do with that.
0: No.
3: You disagree with open borders. You disagree with this kind of thing, but that's how they label you. That's how they keep you in a box. They
0: Agreed.
3: Keep you right over here in this little box of racists over here.
0: Sure.
3: You don't want to be part of that. Well, okay, get along, but then all of a sudden, you're swallowed up by it.
0: Well, that's why people are revolting. This dude calls in to, you know, some show. He's
7: They're not listening. The political class are not listening. These people who are coming over here illegally, they're rapists, terrorists. They're coming over here. It's literally like putting a wolf in a sheep field. You are giving them a target-rich environment. You haven't vetted them. You've done nothing. All you've done is dump them in a place where they can wreak havoc. Where they come from, guess what? There's no law. If they can do whatever they like. Well, guess what? What goes around comes around. And I think the political class have got a very, very, very big smack on the nose coming.
0: Yeah. Yeah.
3: I like the way you described that.
0: Yep.
3: Very people, big smack on the nose coming.
0: Yeah. Mm-hmm. People, no doubt people have had it.
3: I agree.
0: Yeah. All right. Time to move on. We do this a couple of times a day. Go around the table. It may not be the biggest story out there, but it caught your attention. David, today, what's your story?
1: Act Blue, this is the liberal fundraising clearinghouse that is used by the Democrat Party, and they're facing a ton of legal trouble for violating campaign finance laws, including making it easy to anonymously donate money from overseas entities.
0: It's unreal.
1: Yeah, I mean, the gift card scam was the best, because people tested this out, where you could actually buy one of those prepaid Visa cards and donate. And you could just put in fake information and they would take it. Can't do that. Yeah.
3: That's what swindlers and criminals do.
1: Yeah. The CEO was testifying yesterday, and she pleaded the fifth for every question, including this one, which was just really funny, from Representative Barry Loudermilk.
0: Okay. Roll it.
8: I want to make sure I'm respectful. Is it Ms. Jones or Ms. Wallace Jones?
9: On the advice of counsel, I respectfully decline to answer the question pursuant to my Fifth Amendment rights under the Constitution.
8: Okay. Wow. Okay. Didn't expect expect that one.
1: And certainly you have a right to not incriminate yourself, but I didn't realize that identifying yourself by name would be incriminating.
0: Yes.
1: Wow.
0: That is something, man.
3: Frustrating to watch that thing, because that was the answer to every question.
1: Yes.
3: Yeah. Everyone.
0: And you watched it?
3: I watched enough to know I can't watch this anymore.
0: Yeah.
3: Yeah.
0: All I hear, too, when I hear that is Chappelle. Plead the fifth. I can't do it justice, but, man, it makes me laugh. All right, Scotty, what do you got for your story? Yes. Very good, David.
3: Ilhan Omar had some very nasty remarks about Nancy Mace losing her primary.
0: Yeah.
3: Nancy Mace, by the way, has now responded. Ilhan said, "One-way ticket to where you came from with your name on it, Nancy." Nancy says, "Say what you want about me, but I would never marry my brother." Which I thought was good. And, you know, the thing is, then you got people going, "Ilhan, you ought to go after her for that." Ilhan Omar's not going to go after her for that, because she'd have discovery.
0: Exactly.
3: And she doesn't want discovery.
0: No. Nope.
3: I like the lack of self-awareness. You go back to where you came from.
0: Yeah, no kidding.
3: Okay, all right.
0: Something? Of course they did.
3: Yes, they did.
0: For my story, I just happened to see this. It was a fun little piece about this mom, Allie Hynek, that wrote about her kids wanting a smartphone. She's got four kids, her and her husband. And she had told them, no smartphones till they're 17. You know, because they're aware of the negative impacts of smartphones. Mm-hmm. So they discussed it with the kids and said, you know, we can get other things if you want. Might be like a brick phone, you know, one of the old ones. But we're going to go back in time a little bit. So she went and found a stereo boombox. And I happened to see the picture of it. I had the exact same one. It's hilarious. Said it had a CD and tape player. And all of a sudden, her kids were like, okay, so this is how I have to listen to music. And they're like, yes. They started making mixtapes.
1: Awesome.
3: Wow.
0: I'm like, this is fantastic, because that takes a little work. It takes a little effort, and it takes a little thought. Mm-hmm. You've often made fun of the mixtape, especially David.
1: Well, it's weird, because I work with two people, you and our buddy Sean Rima, who have both given me, as grown men, mixtapes. That's odd to me. Yes.
0: I think Sean and I were trying to help you. Because we had musical conversations like, here, have this. This is a gift. This will help you. Here's all of the Van Halen cuts you probably don't know, but should.
1: That was like one of the first things he did after I met him. He's like, here you go. Here's a mixtape. Get to know me. Okay.
0: Yeah. Well, we're going to be working together.
3: I've seen what you've listened to.
0: Yeah.
3: From Mr. Markley.
0: You appreciate him.
3: I do.
0: Now it's like on an Apple thing, but I'll send you a playlist.
3: Yeah, I'll get a playlist.
0: Because you're like, there is no music out there. There's no new stuff.
3: Yes, there is. You just have to dig around and find it.
0: Got to find it. But anyway, so these kids are making these mixtapes, and now the 10-year-old wants a Walkman.
3: Oh, gosh.
0: And then I'm like, hold on a second, because they had seen Guardians of the Galaxy. Mm-hmm. They had a Walkman in it. And so now they're going to thrift stores looking for cassettes. And I've also heard, and we've talked about it, that cassettes have made a comeback with Gen Z, which is just kind of wild.
3: Mm-hmm.
0: But yeah, this is kind of fun for the entire family.
3: I got a box of them at home.
0: Of cassettes?
3: Yeah.
0: Yeah.
3: In storage somewhere.
0: Now, with your cassettes, it's not just music cassettes. You probably have air checks of you talking on the radio.
3: I'm sure.
0: Doing your top 40.
3: I'm sure they're in there. Yeah.
0: Yeah. Oh, we could do an embarrassing day.
3: Oh, no, you wouldn't.
0: Oof. Yeah. I've got some stuff in this computer, but it's not coming out.
3: On the 2 for Tuesdays, or?
0: No, it was different interviews.
3: Okay.
0: I think it was just different interviews that were done. And then going through a bunch of stuff, and it was a 30-year anniversary a year ago for my wife and I, and nice. She still had the first mixtape that I made her. David laughed at the title of the mixtape.
3: Has the ambiance changed over the musical styles over the years?
0: Well, I mean, it was still...
3: Does the 30-year one hold up?
0: It was the summer that this song was big. It would have been 93. So the name of the mixtape was just So Effin' Special.
3: Clever. Very clever.
0: Thank you. It seemed to work. We had a conversation. This was a couple of months ago. I'm like, with some of the songs, did you think there was any sort of message to them? She goes, well, there were some of those songs. I'm like, is he trying to tell me something here? Yeah. Like Matthew's Sweet Girlfriend?
3: Yeah.
0: Yeah, that was part of it. You know what I mean? You're trying to throw something in there like that.
3: Is that something that old? Wow.
0: Oh,
3: yes,
0: yeah.
3: Yes, it is. Jeez.
0: It was, that one was even a little older. I think that was like, 91?
3: Yeah.
0: Maybe. Something like that. You can hit Robbins up on Facebook. Don't undersell the crafting of the mixtape.
3: Well, I know thought was put into it, I'm sure.
0: Oh, yeah, 100%.
3: Yeah.
0: Oh, yeah.
3: What worked well following that song, yeah.
0: You got to know it, right?
3: See the agony that you went through.
0: Yes. Who set fire to a rack of bras at Walmart? We got Nimrod's the News and a news update straight ahead.

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0: The Markley Van Camp and Robin Show. Yes, Father's Day is coming up. If you're trying to figure out what to get Dad, the last minute tie, he may say, oh, yeah, that's great. He hates it. Mm-hmm. He doesn't want it.
1: Yeah.
0: Coffee mug, he's got a ton of those. 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
0: News update, David Van Camp.
2: Well, President Trump warning that the U.S. will seize Karg Island in the near future is what he's saying on Truth Social.
0: All right. I didn't see that when I predicted that just a little while ago. I just heard other reports.
1: Yeah.
0: Wow, that's wild.
1: Tonight will be a wild night.
2: Well, that's what he's saying, we're gonna take it. We're going to take their oil and gas infrastructure and manage it. And, hey, guess what? Iran, that worked out pretty well for Venezuela. Everybody's making money. Stop with the whole jihadi crap and let's get rich.
0: There you go. They're not going to do it.
2: But no, they're not.
0: You know, we were just talking about mixtapes. I mentioned one from a long time ago that had Creep from Radiohead on it. Mm-hmm. Just out of curiosity, anyone ever heard the Honky Tonk cover of Creep from Radiohead?
2: I've heard a few different versions of it, but yeah. I don't know if I've heard this particular one.
0: I think it's kind of fun. I thought you would get a kick out of it. Okay. I wish I-

0: Yeah. Okay. Oh, for fun. I wouldn't put that on the mixtape, though.
1: No.
0: All right, we got to get to Nimrod. Here we go.
2: When the going gets tough.
3: Damn it, this is too hard.
2: The dumb get dumber.
4: All right, Dean.
2: It's Nimrod's in the News on the Martley, Van Camp, and Robbins Show.
3: I love the poorly educated.
0: All right. Nimrod's in the News. We go to Washington, where police are still searching for this guy that allegedly set fire to a rack of bras inside a Walmart.
1: Bras?
0: Yeah. Believed to be a teenage boy, 16 to 18 years old. Gray T-shirt, says Wildcat on it. Okay. Seemed like a planned thing. He arrived in a white Cadillac Escalade, went directly to the woman's lingerie section, and set the fire.
1: Huh. Not a fan of them. He wished they would do without.
0: Well, you think this is some sort of free the nipple campaign or something?
1: Possibly, yeah.
0: The people in the store saw it. Of course, you got to start rolling video on it, you know?
5: You can't make this up. Look at this. I'm in Walmart in Renton.
6: It's time to go. It's on fire. What is going on?
7: Why is the voice doing that?
0: I don't know. Maybe he's scared of fire. I'm not quite sure.
1: Smoke inhalation.
0: The whole Walmart had to be evacuated, then ventilated after the flames were extinguished. So they're on the lookout. We'll keep you updated, and that's Nimrod's in the News.

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6: The Markley, Van Camp, and Robbins Show. Jamie Markley, David Van Camp, Scott Robbins. Looks like patience has run out with the Trump administration, and Trump in particular.
7: Concerning Iran.
8: Well,
6: yes.
8: Yeah, and you understand why, because he's trying to get some deal done, and then the Iranians are just doing what they've always done, which is delay, delay, delay.
6: Yep.
8: That's it. And so President Trump on Fox and Friends this morning said, hey, here's what's next. There's going to be more bombing tonight.
9: Yeah, there will be more bombing tonight. It'll be a bigger, more powerful. Don't forget, we've knocked out all of their anti-aircraft. They don't have any anti, they have nothing. I mean, they may get lucky with a shoulder weapon or something, but for the most part, you know, they have no defense.
10: What did the representative say in your phone
9: they're
10: call
9: finished.
10: With them?
9: Excuse me. They're finished. But the papers, the media refuses to write it. They're finished. We can walk in there tomorrow. We could take soldiers. I don't want to have boots on the ground, but if I wanted to, we could put a small group of soldiers and take over the whole place. They're finished.
6: Okay. Yeah, nobody wants to see boots on the ground.
8: No. Well, he's basically saying it's over. They just don't know it yet.
6: Yes. Did he say that before?
8: Yeah, I think he has.
6: Okay. That's what I thought. I'm not trying to bring up a negative. I'm not trying to bring up a negative. I'm just trying to really gauge where we're at.
7: No, I know. I know. I know exactly. There's a fatigue factor, so you can cut it with a knife right now.
6: Yeah, like
7: I
6: close to a
7: feel
6: deal.
7: It with people.
6: Yeah.
7: Conservative friends of mine, they're just done with the whole thing.
6: When he's saying begging to make a deal, he must be talking about the reasonable faction of Iran, not the ones with the guns.
8: Right.
6: But there needs to be a distinction made, I would think.
7: They might have some goats.
6: Maybe.
7: The reasonable people.
6: It could be.
7: We could have goat farms.
6: Maybe. Okay. I don't know what's going on. But it seems like Karg Island's in play. Mm-hmm. And now he even said it on Truth Social.
8: Mm-hmm. Yes.
6: And that comes with a lot of risk. You've heard that many times
8: for
6: before.
8: Sure. It would be a slog.
6: But you are, I mean, crippling them even more than they already are. So we'll see what happens.
7: And again, with rational, sane leaders of countries, this would be something.
8: Right.
7: This would be dramatic. You would be going, okay, we got it. We've got to get rid of the nukes. We got to stop this because our country is going. We're going to lose the whole thing.
6: Yeah, you'd be
7: they
6: crying,
7: don't think
6: Uncle.
7: That way.
6: No.
7: So it's very difficult to get inside the minds of these people because they're hell bent on destruction.
8: Well, I mean, for them, it's a higher cause. It's not.
6: Yes,
8: it's not about territory. It's not about treasure. It's not about making
7: it's about
8: money.
7: Life.
8: It's about their. It's about their allegiance to God.
6: It's about their God. Yeah.
7: Whatever.
6: Yeah.
7: Allah. I mean, and that's what sometimes it's hard to wrap our heads around here, because of the rationality that goes with some decision making, where we are concerned.
6: Mm-hmm.
7: We're not driven by just an ideology.
8: Yeah, I mean, you look at what happened with Venezuela. It's like we black-bagged Maduro, and all of a sudden the rest of his regime's like, all right, let's open up these oil fields. Let's make
7: right,
8: some money.
7: Exactly. Yeah.
6: Yeah.
8: Because for them, money does actually talk.
7: Yes.
6: Yeah. But for some of these people, if they get killed, then there's a reward waiting for them.
7: Yeah.
6: Then you're right, Scott. That is hard for people to wrap their head
7: it's
6: around.
7: It's just we can't understand it, and that's the part I think, and you know, and that's why I think sometimes it was very naive to think that we could go in there like we did with Maduro, just get him and like David said, black bag him and go.
8: Yeah.
6: And I don't
7: because
6: know.
7: Because it wasn't that going to be like that.
6: I don't know that, you know, the higher-ups really believe that or not.
7: Yeah. I don't know either.
6: It's one of those things that will come out in the books years from now.
7: Yeah. And again, you're dealing with like three factions
6: yes.
7: of government. I mean, you know.
6: Yes.
7: It's Stone Age stuff, but it's happening.
6: In the United States, it seems like this should be Stone Age stuff, but it's actually happening, and that is nearly 15,000 open child smuggling cases.
7: God,
8: yeah.
7: So sad.
8: So Acting Attorney General Todd Blanche announced that there was an indictment of three illegal aliens who smuggled more than a dozen kids in the United States. And, you know, he's talking about a lot of these people, and we've talked about it plenty of times. It's why you have nearly 500,000 missing kids, mm-hmm. because the Biden administration just said, okay, you got a sponsor? Okay, that sponsor has like 24 other kids? Oh, well, whatever. Doesn't matter. Boom. Here you go.
0: Exactly.
8: And so Todd Blanche was saying this is just still an ongoing investigation, not just with these three people who've been indicted, but because there are a lot more people who did exactly what they did under the Biden administration.
0: Oh, yeah. And it's big money.
2: This is one example, one indictment, but it is not unique. There are over 15,500 super sponsor cases that we have identified along with DHS. And again, these super sponsor cases are when somebody sponsors more than three children, unrelated, and they're unaccompanied minors that come in the United States.
0: Dude, and you think about these organizations that let this go.
8: Yeah.
0: Yet they won't let a Christian couple adopt.
8: Yeah.
0: It's insanity. And a lot of people in the United States don't even know that it's going on.
8: Mm-hmm.
0: It's part of the problem.
8: No, because...
0: And is this even going to get mentioned at Legacy Media?
8: This is the kind of thing that I've said before. I can't... Surely they're going to cover it. And I'm just not confident that they will.
0: Right.
8: Not anymore.
0: Because they're going to choose what news is and what they want their audience to see. And boy, that would reflect bad on the left. So we're not going to talk about it.
7: How can you leave this out? Yeah.
0: Because you're really not a news organization. You're propaganda.
7: Man.
0: Yeah, I know.
8: Let's complain about the reflecting pool in Washington, D.C., because that's what really most Americans care about.
0: Yeah. It is absolutely bonkers. We were talking about Ireland earlier and what's gone on there. It's mass migration, and people are frustrated for a number of different reasons. You've imported the third world to a lot of that country, and it's lawlessness and, like, no rules for certain people, and it's sort of excused away.
7: And all your resources are being sucked up by these people.
0: Yes.
7: That you normally would benefit your people.
0: But just the amount of rapes that's happened in the last 10 to 15 years in these countries is crazy. Well,
8: and a few months ago, the UK, there was a brutal, like in broad daylight, sexual assault, and they wouldn't release the footage of it because they said, well, it might incite racial violence.
0: Yeah.
8: Wait a minute.
0: Exactly. So you're talking about this on Fox and brought in Victor Davis Hanson from the Hoover Institute, who I didn't know was battling cancer.
7: Yeah.
0: And prayers for him, man.
7: Mm-hmm.
0: I'm glad to see he's up and around and still giving his wisdom out there. But this is what he had to say what was going on.
3: Well, it's a reminder that DEI, or racial chauvinism, ethnic chauvinism combined with open borders and mass immigration from illiberal societies is a recipe for disaster. And nobody condones the counter riots, but when you bring in people from antithetical cultures and you tell them upon arrival, they don't have to acculturate, integrate, or assimilate, but they have grudges against their host because they feel that they're victimized, and you lavish social entitlements upon them, and you make them exempt from any consequences of their illiberal behavior, then you get what we've seen there.
0: Yes, and you can see it starting here. Just look at the Somali fraud and how it's excused away. Just crazy. Then he goes on just about Ireland and the UK in general.
3: It's a society in disarray. It has no confidence in its civilization, its past, its traditions. And when it projects that image of apology and constant contextualization, we're sorry, you have legitimate complaints against us the moment you set foot in our country, then that magnanimity is not going to be reciprocated. It's going to be shown contempt as weak and waffling, and the immigrant then has no respect for the host.
0: Boy, isn't that the truth.
7: Mm-hmm. Yeah.
0: And again, and where are these people learning this? In the universities. In school, that's where it starts.
3: And the more that you lavish and apologize, the more emboldened they get. So you finally get to the absurd where a person's in the street beheading somebody and screaming to the effect that I'm beheading somebody, what are you going to do about it? And it was is ironic, but you almost felt nobody was going to do something about it until finally somebody did. But I think we're reaching a boiling point both in the United States And in Europe, where this idea that Western civilization is toxic, white privilege, white supremacy, all this, it's been, as I said, three generations from the idea that special preference based on race to make up and atone for past discrimination would give us an equality of result, and it didn't.
0: No, it did not. That's the wise uncle right there, Victor Davis Hanson. I would say an American treasure.
8: Mm-hmm.
0: Yeah.
7: Well, I mean, he did it in a very flowery way because he's a linguist.
0: Yes.
7: On top of that. But, I mean, this is something we've thought in the back of our minds for a long, long time.
0: Of course.
7: This has got to stop.
0: Yeah.
7: You know, this has got to stop. And again, you go back just, you know, not that many years ago, decades ago, and when you came to this country, the assimilation was part of the pride process. Yeah. You assimilated because you were prideful. You wanted to be a part of this great nation.
0: And everybody loved those stories.
7: Yes.
0: Yeah.
7: You know, or you say, well, my mom and dad couldn't speak the language. They made damn sure I could fluently.
0: Sure.
7: You know, and they picked up on it as they were here. But, I mean, you know.
0: I think we've all talked about it, too, when you see someone get citizenship and the celebration.
7: Oh, my gosh, it's the greatest thing ever. Yeah.
8: Awesome.
0: Yes. See, that's nice that you have a nice thought. When I came in today, Robbins was out of his mind about all this new stuff. But I think what really brought a lot of it on was the way that game ended last night. You were like, that was so frustrating to watch.
7: It was.
0: Spurs Knicks, I know. Because you could see it coming.
7: You could, and you just
0: throughout
7: felt
0: the whole second
7: it in
0: half,
7: the pit of your stomach.
0: Yep.
7: Every three-pointer that was clanking off the rim.
0: Yep.
7: And you shoot eight in a row and don't get any of them. All of a sudden, the 29-point lead is gone.
0: And all of a sudden, you turned on Taylor Swift because you used to be a Swiftie.
7: Okay, well.
0: Well, you said it.
7: I'm all in. I'm a Swiftie.
0: Remember that?
7: Yeah, that was a mistake on my part. I'd like to take that one back. I didn't know it was going to be immortalized, but it is.
0: But, boy, there were some people not happy with her last night.
7: Oh, well, no. The whole, what are you, a teenager? What, 18, 12? Yeah, I don't know.
0: Why do you say that?
7: Because of all the dancing. And all, the, you know, her and the girls, her and her best friends, like a slumber party broke loose. And they had their cute little T-shirts on, Stevie Nicks, K-N-I-C-K-S,
0: well,
7: Nickelback, come on.
0: I know.
7: What's wrong with
0: you? I know, it was something because, like, my daughter has nothing against Taylor Swift, right. And this was in the family group chat. Bro, if I see Taylor Swift on my TV one more time.
7: Yeah, it was.
0: She'd had it.
7: But it was that, you know, goofy high-fiving and hugging each other. And
0: well, the Knicks radio team not having it either.
8: No, they
7: oh, really?
8: I think this was a, they didn't realize that the mics were on.
7: Uh-oh.
8: And they're talking about, like, basically one person says, hey, I think that's Taylor Swift down there. And the play-by-play guy's like, really? I don't know if I believe you. And then one of the commentators, she was just like, get out of here. It's awesome.
0: Oh, yeah.
4: I don't know if
5: wow.
4: I believe you.
5: Wow, look at Tyler go.
4: You don't even know where
5: you're
4: looking.
5: Yeah, sure.
0: Yeah.
5: She's not a
4: I'm
5: Knicks
4: recording
5: fan.
4: Right
5: get
4: now.
5: Out of here, girl.
0: Not a Knicks fan. Get out of here, girl.
7: She kind of is a Knicks fan. She has been going to Knicks games since she was a little kid.
0: So you're back in.
4: I'm all in. I'm a Swiftie. Yeah,
0: you're defending
7: back
0: her again.
7: In. I'm just saying, I thought the same thing.
0: Got it.
7: And I did a little research. Yeah, she is, kind of, sort
0: okay,
7: of.
0: Yeah.
7: Probably
0: right.
7: More of a Knicks fan than a lot of them that were sitting there. Kylie Jenner. Which Jenner was that?
0: Well,
7: with the K? I don't know which one it was.
0: All the Swiftie people, they were going after that broadcaster. Got to watch out for that.
7: That's fine. Whatever.
0: Carmelo Anthony, a victim of white supremacy. Oh, that take.
7: Okay.
0: And the five stories we're watching today, straight ahead.

0: 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The weather's better, people are outside again, and every weekend turns into some combination of cookouts, graduation parties, ball games, beach trips, and just one more drink with friends. Which is great, until you realize your diet for the last 3 months has basically been burgers, desserts, and whatever somebody brought in a cooler. And while you're having a good time, your liver is sitting there going, seriously? 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

0: The Markley, Van Camp, and Robbins Show. Jamie Markley, David Van Camp, Scott Robbins, and now the five stories we're watching today.
1: One, two, three, four, five.
2: Hey, number five, Acting Attorney General Todd Blanche announced today the indictment of three illegal aliens who participated in a large-scale human smuggling operation that brought more than a dozen children into the United States. Number four, the Cleveland Clinic Foundation has agreed to stop providing gender-related medical treatments to minors, like hormone therapy and the sex changes. They're not doing that anymore because the DOJ is investigating them, and they're also committing $2 million for detransition treatment. Number three, the Department of Housing and Urban Development is cutting off funding to the Los Angeles agency responsible for managing homelessness responses, and they accuse it of obvious fraud and wanton mismanagement. Number two, the bombing of Iran resumed overnight, with President Trump saying even more is on the way today. And then number one on Truth Social, the president says in the not too distant future, we will be taking Karg Island and other oil infrastructure points in Iran and assume total control of their oil and gas markets. Top five stories that we're keeping an eye on today. 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
3: Sometimes there's debates online, you know, sort of silly stories.
4: Mm-hmm.
3: But they're fun to just kick around a little bit. There's a boyfriend apparently that wants to delay a pregnancy, and the girlfriend, I don't know about marriage, but they're talking about having a baby, but wants to delay it so his girl can ride roller coasters with him. He got a trip planned.
4: Very well, he's mature enough to be a dad.
3: This woman says she and her boyfriend have been trying to have kids, but now he wants to delay the pregnancy until after they go to the amusement park. It's like, well, we want to do this roller coaster thing. Said they planning to go because they shared a special moment there 3 years ago, felt it would be meaningful to go back, but she's not cool with pausing their attempts to conceive just so she's available to ride the roller coasters. And so now the whole thing's gone viral. Where do you stand on that one?
2: I need to know how long they've been planning this trip. How expensive is it?
3: Yeah.
2: And if this is like your last hurrah before pregnancy and then having kids, maybe it would be worth just press and pause for a couple months.
3: I'm kind of with you on that. You think it's silly, Scott?
4: Conceive on the roller coaster.
3: Oh, that'll go viral.
4: That's a memorable way. What a story you've got to tell.
3: I don't know how that's even possible.
4: Anything in that world's possible, sir.
2: Where there's a will, there's a way. Yeah.
4: Absolutely. Yeah.
3: You've heard of Cedar Point.
4: Yeah.
3: Northern Ohio.
4: Yeah.
3: It's like a lot of people think that is like the roller coaster gap. That's where the best are.
4: Oh, yeah.
3: And my wife and I had planned trip late summer, 98, and it was late July. She found out she was pregnant.
4: And that's not with that.
3: We never did go.
4: Don't they have like a G-force on that thing?
3: Something.
4: I mean, it's like there's...
3: This is the Markley, Van Camp, and Robbins Show.
4: You're pinned against the back of it.
3: Well, there's a bunch of them.
4: Yeah.
3: At Cedar Point. I still have never been.
4: Yep. I haven't either. I have no interest in that sort of thing.
3: Yeah, that's something else I can tell my oldest daughter. That was another dream you killed.
4: How do we, Dad?
3: She knows I'm kidding. She knows I'm kidding. Biggest story today, David.
2: Biggest story of the day.
4: Yeah, wow.
2: You're renouncing your oldest daughter, your firstborn, because you couldn't go ride roller coasters.
3: Do you know how good life was before you came along?
2: I used to have money.
3: No.
2: He used to get sleep.
4: He doesn't mean that.
3: Not at all. I've told her. There's no one that changed my life more than that person, my oldest daughter.
4: For the good.
3: Absolutely, 100%. Oh, we got to get to Carmelo Anthony being a victim of white supremacy, and what's your story coming up?

0: Peek-a-boo. Peek-a-boo. Smile.
1: Smile, buddy.
0: Come on, smile. Oh, honey, he's still not smiling.
1: Maybe he's not a smiler.
0: Yeah, maybe he's just not a happy baby.
1: Maybe he's just being a boy. You know how boys are.
0: Or maybe he's teething. Oh, poor baby. I think his gums hurt.
1: Maybe he's just tired.
0: Or maybe his tummy hurts. He didn't eat that much.
1: Maybe he's not ticklish.
0: You think maybe he's scared of the dog?
1: Maybe he'll outgrow it. Maybe it's a phase. Maybe he just doesn't like smiling.
0: Maybe he has autism, and we can definitely do something to help.
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0: The Markley, Van Camp, and Robbins Show. Jamie Markley, David Van Camp, Scott Robbins. Mm-hmm. Okay, so Carmelo Anthony, the verdict, guilty of murder, 35 years behind bars.
1: Yeah.
0: A victim of white supremacy. According to attorney Velma Anderson, who is on Roland Martin's show. He's got one on YouTube. He used to be at CNN. And this is part of what she said.
2: First and foremost, the one thing that I would ask for people to do at this moment is pray for the Anthony family, because they have been legally lynched for the last year. Mm-hmm. And more so by...
0: Don't pray for the Metcalf family, who actually lost their son, their twin brother. Mm-hmm. No, the real victims here, the Anthony family. Yeah. Yes.
2: More so by this slaughterhouse of a courthouse, as well as the family of the Metcalfs. So the energy right now is very white supremacy. They have shown up to be the pigs that they display with hate.
0: With hate.
1: How can you say that?
0: For mourning the murder of their son and brother?
3: Yeah.
1: They've been more gracious than I ever could be.
0: A lot of people have said that.
1: In a similar situation.
0: Yes. I don't disagree.
2: They are celebrating the loss of life and the loss of freedom.
0: That statement right there. He's dead. He's never coming back.
3: Right. Mm-hmm.
0: How dumb are you?
2: So that's the energy. We have a devastated family who didn't know that they was going to have to let their son go back into a holdover. Because we have an overzealous prosecutor who lied throughout this trial, who put on liars as witnesses in order to be...
0: All the black witnesses, liars, apparently.
2: A saving grace for the white community.
0: Yeah.
2: So that they can win an election.
0: Yeah. Okay.
1: What?
0: I don't know.
1: Win an election?
3: He stabbed another kid in the heart.
0: Yeah.
3: Damn, man.
0: But they got a narrative.
1: And apparently, Carmelo was the only one telling the truth.
0: Yes.
1: Everybody else was lying.
0: Yeah.
1: They ganged up on him.
0: Everyone in the tent.
1: Yeah, because this guy was such a danger. Yeah, okay.
0: Yep. You have that. Now, you had a clip from Jemele Hill.
3: Yeah. I thought this was interesting. So she has her own podcast, of course, and she used to be a sports commentator and then has gone all in on left-wing and racial grievance. Commentating.
0: Yes.
3: I thought this was kind of interesting, though, because even though the podcast for an hour and a half, and I watched most of it because I was intrigued by what she was actually saying. Now, a lot of it was still couched in the, you know, racial grievances. Oh, yeah, the system is all against black people all the time and blah, blah, blah. But there is a moment of clarity, and it's almost like she was laying it on thick on the grievance politics side of it about the overall system to sort of blunt the actual truth that she was going to tell her audience about Carmelo Anthony and the murder and how everything kind of came together that day at that track meet.
0: Okay, roll it.
4: Let this be a lesson to us, especially to teach our young black boys, because we have definitely seen this in our community. Where the slightest of things has touched off something that can't be reversed. So we need to be having conversation with our young black boys about emotional regulation and decision making and discernment and wisdom. And those are not easy conversations to have in a world that sees them the way that they do, but we have to have them to save them, to preserve them.
0: Oh my gosh. Yeah.
3: Of course, you have to have that little piece in there, right? But she's telling the truth, and I would say that for most young men.
0: Of course. You
3: always have to have that conversation, because none of us who are of the male persuasion can look back at, let's just pick an age range, 15 to 25. Do you think you consistently made great decisions all the time?
0: Awful decisions.
3: Right.
0: Impulse control, not great.
3: No. And that's the job of parents to teach that. And particularly, and I know... I was just kind of floored that she said it. When you look at a lot of young men coming up in the black community, you see this in Chicago, you see this in New York, you see this in every major city in you know, in these communities where, yeah, there is a problem with getting disrespected.
0: You just saw it at Hershey Park,
3: and
0: the Pennsylvania
3: out.
0: Amusement Park.
3: Yeah.
0: Yeah, someone got disrespected, and then it's like a fight with 50 people.
1: Right.
0: Yeah, more than 50 youth charged over massive brawl at the sweetest place on earth, Hershey Park.
3: Yeah.
0: Yes.
1: It was interesting that you mentioned that because I read a piece today about how roller rinks, malls, places where kids used to congregate
0: yes.
1: are not allowing it to happen anymore. They just said, no, you can't do it. You
3: Under
1: have to be accompanied
3: 18.
1: By an adult. Yeah.
0: Yeah.
1: You come here.
0: And, because who wants to go there?
1: The gist of the article was you tell these kids they need to get off their phones and get out and do stuff, and you want to let them go out and do stuff. Well, it's because they steal. It's because they fight. It's
0: yes.
1: because it's hostile. No, that's why.
0: Yeah, there are no customers that want to go.
3: What was
0: yeah.
3: it? There was a big arcade that opened up in a mall. And what was it, like 3 weeks later they had to have, if you're under yeah. the age of 18, you got to be accompanied oh. by an adult because someone was bringing a gun. And
0: we
3: there
0: all
3: were
0: predicted
3: fights
0: it.
3: Happening.
0: Yes.
3: Yeah. And the place was called Round One, and the joke was Round One in the Chamber.
0: Yes.
3: Because a
0: yes.
3: bunch of people showed up with scores to settle from outside of the mall, from school or whatever, and they're going to go and fight. And I think it's true. There are, and forget race for a moment here. I mean, there are too many young men in the ground or in prison because nobody taught them it's okay to just walk away.
0: That's right. Well, dude, the other problem, as Jemele Hill is saying, we got to teach, you know, our young black boys. You see video after video after video of parents that are just as bad as the kids.
1: Mm-hmm. Well, it's a learned behavior. Yeah.
0: Exactly.
1: Yeah.
0: Yeah. I mean, it's not like you've got these great parents and these kids are just going rogue. Now, that happens every once in a while, but no, it's a whole culture of freaking stupidity.
1: I do believe hell is frozen over. We agree with Jemele Hill today.
0: Partly.
3: Yes.
1: Yeah. Right,
3: yes.
1: Right at the end, that's where she lost it.
0: Right. But, yes. But part of it, yeah.
1: Yeah.
0: That was something. Yeah. All right. Good one, David. It's that time. We do it a couple of times a day. Go around the table. It may not be the biggest story out there, but it caught your attention. You wanted to bring it in. David, what's your story here?
3: I've mentioned this a couple of times, but the best thing about the World Cup, and I'm not going to watch any. I'm not a soccer fan, so I'm not going to watch any of it. But I have really loved watching people from Europe or from the UK showing up,
0: yeah.
3: particularly in the South, and being amazed at the land of plenty that this awesome country of ours really is.
0: Mm-hmm.
3: There's a guy from Scotland named Sean. He's been traveling throughout the South. He's been on a barbecue tour, and at first he said that he really liked the Carolina style barbecue with, you know, Carolina style with a vinegar sauce. And he goes, every meat is ruined for me now. Well, then somebody said, hey, you need to go to Texas. And so he did. He went to San Antonio. The Scottish Society of San Antonio, yes, that is a thing, arranged for a surprise. He was awarded honorary citizenship and ceremoniously piped in the Alamo. Somebody was playing bagpipes as he walked through the Alamo. And then he went out into a more rural area of South Texas and found barbecue. And he says, look how I, as a Scottish guy in America for the World Cup, was welcomed to a Texas barbecue. The cooks, the pit master, invited him in the back, like opens up the pit, shows him this like array of ribs and brisket and sausage, everything going on.
0: Nice.
3: And then he had his first big red, which, yes, of course. He said, yep, sorry, everybody else's barbecue. Texas takes the lead. And
0: wow.
3: And then, of course, he made his pilgrimage to a Buc-ee's. He got some beaver nuggets.
0: That is fun.
1: Soak it in, man.
0: Yeah, no kidding.
1: Yep.
0: All right, Scotty, what do you got for your story?
1: Well, I told you this before we were doing it. I said I got a kind of a moral dilemma thing I wanted to throw at you guys and just kind of get your take on it.
0: Oh, yeah.
1: So yesterday I'm at the bank. I don't go to the bank that often because of online banking, and you can do it on apps. And
0: sure.
1: But I went in there yesterday because I had a check I needed to cash anyway. I didn't want the hassle. So I went in there to do it, and when I got done, I come out of the bank, and there it's the bank is like its own little cul-de-sac area, right?
0: Okay.
1: And in behind that is a huge grocery store.
0: Mm-hmm.
1: And then there's my bank, right? So there's, in other words, a lot of business around it, right? So I'm driving out this little road to get on back onto the main highway yesterday, or back onto the main street, and I look up, and like halfway down in the middle of the road is a female, approximately, I don't know, 40 years old or so, didn't look disheveled or anything, but is motioning me to stop.
0: Okay.
1: Now, in that moment, my brain is like, stop. It's the right thing to do. But I didn't. I went past. Because I'm like, I don't know what's in the purse. I don't know what's going on, right?
0: Okay.
1: Too close to a bank. So I leave. So as I'm driving down the road, then I'm thinking to myself, did I do the right thing by not stopping? Because I don't know why she was waving, you know? But I said there's a bank right there with people in it. Mm-hmm. There's a grocery store behind there with lots of people in it.
0: Yeah.
1: It seems like if you needed help, you would have gone that direction.
0: And she's in the middle of the road.
1: Kind of in the middle of the road, yeah. Mm. Not directly in the middle, but close enough.
0: Okay.
1: Where you had to slow down.
0: And there's plenty of other traffic, like cars behind you, too.
1: No, there was nobody behind me because they were all in the parking deck. Nobody came out that way.
0: Got it.
1: At the same time I did, anyway. So I don't know. I don't know if I did the right thing or not. And then it haunted me for a while after that. Like, well, what if she really needed help? And I just blew it off because I was, I don't know if I'm going to get a gun.
0: Was that
1: stuck
0: the woman that ended up on the news last night?
1: Oh, come on. Don't do this to me. I know better than that. This woman did not end up on the news last night.
0: Are you sure?
1: But I could have ended up on the news last night. That's what I was more worried about than anything.
3: Yeah.
1: So I didn't stop, and then I thought, well, maybe I should have stopped. And I think people are everywhere around this right now. I mean, I would have gone into the grocery store.
0: So what you're saying
1: really
0: is if she really needed help, somebody else will do it. Not my job. I'm out of here.
1: See,
0: sorry.
1: That's exactly how I felt.
0: Sorry.
1: I'm not a protector.
0: I'm out of here.
1: I didn't want to feel that way, but I thought if I stop and I get jacked, and she sees me coming out of a bank thinking maybe I've got money. I don't know. It was just the weirdest feeling. And it could have been totally legit.
0: I wouldn't feel bad. And part of this is, not to get too deep into it. Okay, after your heart attacks, you have a balance sort of issue.
1: Yes.
0: Okay.
1: Yeah.
0: So if you had to get out of the car, I mean, you could get knocked down fairly easily.
1: Fairly easily, yeah.
0: Yeah.
1: Yeah.
0: In that sort of situation, what are you supposed to do?
1: Well, that's just it. I didn't.
0: What do you think, David?
3: You put it in a very nice way. I was trying to say or suggest kind of the same way, and everything that I thought would have come out kind of mean. But I was afraid it would come out mean. But I think the context,
0: well, you got to say it now, man.
3: I think the context kind of matters. No, I'm saying that if you do have those balance issues, then if she needs help from somebody chasing her, can you do anything about it?
0: Right.
3: Or if she is going to rob you, can you defend yourself? That's really what it comes down to.
1: Well, she robs me in my car.
3: Yeah.
1: I could defend myself, but. I don't know. I was just the weirdest feeling.
3: I mean, I would have stopped and asked what's wrong, but, that's just because, I have a conscience. But
1: yeah, see, I knew there would be something here.
0: I was like, could you just have rolled down the window with a little distance and say, what's the problem?
3: Yeah.
1: Well, I probably could have, and then a gun goes in my face, and,
0: you never know.
1: I don't know. And you got to go back and get money out of your machine. I don't know, dude. It was the weirdest thing. A lot of times this happened to me. If I have stopped, they've asked for money. They told me their car ran out of gas. And
0: sure.
1: There's two kids sitting in it or whatever.
0: Yeah. I would say high percentage chance it was some sort of scam.
3: Well, yeah, and if there's a grocery store and a bunch of other businesses around, then if she really needs that kind of help, she can go there.
1: And you got a bank right there.
3: Yeah.
0: Yeah.
1: So anyway.
0: But she doesn't have any money and she needed help, but that's okay.
3: Yeah.
0: I'm joking.
3: Jason Voorhees was chasing her.
1: That's what I thought too. I thought, maybe some guy. I don't know.
0: Do you feel better about it now?
1: Yeah, pretty much. Yeah.
0: Okay, good. I don't have time for my story.
1: I know. Sorry, I sucked all the oxygen out of the room there, but it was just one of those things where it's like
0: you robbed me, like you robbed that lady yesterday, but it's okay.
1: I didn't rob her.
3: He's in a ditch somewhere.
0: I do have a wild story to get to though. And if you take mushrooms, you can speak again, having Alzheimer's. Next.
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0: The Markley, Van Camp, and Robin Show. 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
0: News update, David Van Camp.
1: Well, Lucy pulled the football back again. Trump on Truth Social. Quote, based on the fact that discussions with the Islamic Republic of Iran have been brought to the highest level of Iranian leadership and approved, I have, as President of the United States of America, canceled the scheduled strikes and bombings against Iran this evening. Discussions and final points have been, but in both concept and great detail, approved by all parties involved. The naval blockade will remain in full force and effect until this transaction is finalized. Time and place of the signing will be announced shortly.
0: Okay.
2: Well, I bought a bunch of snacks for the big bomb party tonight. That's a bun.
0: All right, we got to get to Nimrod. Here we go.
3: When the going gets tough.
4: Damn it, this is too hard.
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6: I love the poorly educated.
0: All right. Nimrod's the News. We go to New Zealand, where, check this, more than 100,000 live cockroaches, illegal to keep in Australia, were confiscated from a single breeder.
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0: But massive. 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
12: Smile, buddy.
11: Come on, smile. Oh, honey. He's still not smiling.
12: Maybe he's not a smiler.
11: Yeah. Maybe he's just not a happy baby.
12: Maybe he's just being a boy. You know how boys are.
11: Or maybe he's teething. Oh, poor baby. I think his gums hurt.
12: Maybe he's just tired.
11: Or maybe his tummy hurts. He didn't eat that much.
12: Maybe he's not ticklish.
11: You think maybe he's scared of the dog?
12: Maybe he'll outgrow it. Maybe it's a phase. Maybe he just doesn't like smiling.
11: Maybe he has autism. And we can definitely do something to help.
12: Smiling.
11: Maybe he has autism. And we can definitely do something to help.
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6: The Markley, Van Camp, and Robbins Show. Jamie Markley, David Van Camp, Scott Robbins. 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
7: Well, President Trump posting on Truth Social that based on the fact that discussions with the Islamic Republic of Iran have been brought to the highest level of Iranian leadership and approved, I have, as President of the United States of America, canceled the scheduled strikes and bombings against Iran this evening. Discussions and final points have been, both in concept and great detail, approved by all parties involved. The naval blockade will remain in full force and effect until this transaction is finalized. Time and place of the signing to be announced shortly.
6: Okay.
7: I would just say I heard the same thing in April.
6: Wow. So I heard you sigh there, Scott, David.
8: Man. David.
9: Well.
7: Hey, I hope this one pans out for sure.
9: I do too, but.
8: Scott!
9: Well.
6: Yeah.
9: This is the broken record, man. Over and over and over again.
6: So you don't think anything's going
9: to
6: come of this,
9: I don't
6: really
9: know what I think. I don't know what to think. I will say the tone on this one seems...
8: Give me a chance.
9: I'm trying. A bit more optimistic, right? Am I right about that, David?
7: Yeah, a little bit.
9: Okay.
6: Okay.
9: Like we're going to sign something. Time to be determined. Is that what it was? Or
7: yeah.
9: Location to be determined? Mm-hmm.
6: Okay.
9: I don't know.
6: All right, we'll see what happens.
9: I don't know.
6: So that's the update. Anything else before we move on?
7: No, that's about it. I mean, here we go.
9: Yeah.
6: Yeah.
9: What a show.
7: Delay, delay, delay.
9: It would be best if they got the deal done, I will say that.
7: That'd be great.
6: Yeah. Believe it when I see it.
9: I will, too. I will, too. And at this point in time, I think it's okay to be skeptical.
6: Oh, yeah, it is.
9: You know?
6: So, absolutely.
9: We'll see.
6: Okay, other news out there. Oh, I wanted to make sure to get to this, just because it seems pretty fascinating. And this isn't me just saying this to say go out and do shrooms. But we ran out of time for this story that I saw. This 80-year-old woman with late-stage Alzheimer's took 5 grams of psilocybin mushrooms and started speaking again. Yeah.
9: What?
6: Yes. A newly published case report in Frontiers in Neuroscience describes this remarkable and unexpected response in this 80-year-old woman. Again, advanced Alzheimer's.
7: Yeah.
6: So after 19 hours of taking this strain of mushrooms, patient spontaneously awakened and began speaking for hours, engaging in autobiographical conversation and recalling memories that had not been expressed in years.
9: Holy cow.
6: It was not supposed to be possible.
7: How? Boy, I'll tell you, man, that just ups the game for the nursing home industry, doesn't it?
6: Yeah, dude.
7: You're just like, hey, come here and we'll let you trip all for the rest of your golden years and no longer have Alzheimer's.
6: Either that or it's, you know, some son or daughter bringing in the shrooms.
7: Yeah.
6: Like, what could it hurt? You know?
7: I mean, I don't know, man. And obviously I'm not, you know, a chemist or a biologist. I'm just saying that as a person who had partaken in the old magic mushrooms, I'm not saying it makes you a genius or anything like that, but it does unlock areas of your brain that you did not know existed. That's not an endorsement. I'm not saying, hey, you run out and go start tripping right now.
6: Like, what did you access?
7: Well, for me, it was actually the last time I ever did it. And I'll tell you the quote that I got from a buddy of mine after this. Last time I ever did it, I was thinking about dropping out of college again. Didn't really know what I wanted to do. And then I, you know, did the smart thing and took magic mushrooms. And then too much. And wound up just in my apartment for hours, like, sitting, and I was able to, like, look at my entire life story like they were in manila envelopes on my floor. It was crazy and uncomfortable looking inside of yourself like that. The next day, it was like, okay, I stopped smoking weed. I enrolled in the maximum amount of credit hours I could get. And at the University of North Texas, I buckled down and I wound up graduating finally.
6: Wow.
7: And never, ever, ever touched that stuff ever again. And when I told my buddy about that just a couple years back, he goes, oh, yeah, that was the mushrooms telling you, you don't need us anymore. We have set you free.
6: Hilarious. I'm surprised you didn't want to take it one more time and start writing songs, because this was after the music career failed, right?
7: Oh, yeah, yeah, yeah.
9: But he's probably on the manila envelopes. There's all kinds of failed songs.
7: There were, yes.
6: By the way, if you're just joining the show, David has never let Scott or I hear any of his songs, any of his originals.
7: I'll get you some mushrooms. You take them, and then you can listen to my songs so you can be on my level.
6: Oh, that's hilarious. I think I'll probably pass on that, but I still want to know the lyrics.
9: Yeah, they're all in Japanese because he's also spoke that fluently well.
7: Well, high on shrooms.
9: High on shrooms, yeah.
6: Well, more of the story, this patient had lived with Alzheimer's disease for approximately 10 years.
9: Dude, this is amazing.
6: And experienced several functional decline over the preceding 5 years. According to the report, she demonstrated profound cognitive impairment, chronic urinary incontinence, impaired mobility, executive dysfunction, and severe reduction in spontaneous communication and emotional engagement. She couldn't hold a gaze. She could not dress herself. She could not walk without help. Her family, by the time of the case report, had long since accepted the woman that they remembered was no longer reachable.
9: Yeah.
6: That's the brutal reality of late-stage Alzheimer's. Man.
9: Now, is this...
6: But at hour 19, she started to speak.
9: I mean, will the effects last?
6: I don't know.
9: Or do you have to continually pump mushrooms?
6: Well, during the initial phase, she was agitated, sweated profusely, and entered a prolonged sleep state.
7: Sounds about
6: right. That suggested unconsciousness. Yeah. But the 19-hour mark, she started speaking. Recalled life events. On the following days, her family reported meaningful improvements across multiple domains.
9: Wow.
6: Yeah. It's a wild story, man.
9: Incredible.
6: So then they gave her a 3-gram dose about a month later. This was after the initial 5-gram dose.
9: Wow.
6: And was followed by increased verbal expression, humor, and greater walking agility.
7: I bet her sense of humor did improve.
6: So the humor detail in particular is striking. Because that's a complex cognitive act.
7: Too bad she was just laughing at a shadow puppet that she saw on the wall that no one else could see.
9: Hey, whatever works.
7: She's like, Charlie Chaplin is doing the Macarena in this room. This is hilarious.
6: So, David, you may know this. I don't know if you know it, Scott. Psilocybin is known for its mechanisms in promoting neuroplasticity, anti-inflammation, and improving functional connectivity of brain networks.
9: Wow.
6: In the treatment of depression and other diseases.
7: They've talked about that a lot with, like, PTSD as well, like a guided therapy. Not just like, hey, go to your local street pharmacist and pick up a bag of shrooms, but
6: right.
7: Under the care of a doctor. That's been studied for years and has some promising leads to it.
6: Yeah. I would love to have this conversation now with my oldest daughter, because she gets into all this stuff from being a doctor and studying all this stuff.
9: The holistic medicine stuff?
6: Yeah.
9: Jeez.
6: Not that she's taking shrooms. I don't want to give
9: you
6: an idea,
9: no,
6: but just
9: no.
6: Talking about, you know, the cellular level and all that stuff.
9: I just find this stuff
6: heavy.
9: Fascinating.
6: It is.
9: I mean,
6: wild.
9: With Alzheimer's in particular.
6: I know.
9: It almost reverses Alzheimer's. It does reverse Alzheimer's.
6: Well don't know.
9: Like I said, I wonder how long it lasts.
6: Story.
9: I wonder if it, you know, after a few days, you go slip back into wherever you were before until you take more shrooms.
6: It could be.
9: I don't know.
6: I don't know. Keep an eye on that story.
9: Could RX pick up the cost of shrooms?
6: I know you have a clip of Jasmine Crockett. Now I can picture is Jasmine Crockett on shrooms.
7: Oh,
6: it might help.
7: It might.
9: Wow.
6: It can't hurt.
7: Might help her right eye wander back into place.
9: Good. It very well could.
6: Oh, that's brutal.
9: Yeah.
6: Holy smokes. I can see better than I have in years. So she's still talking about the Carmelo Anthony case after he murdered Austin Metcalf.
7: And yeah, she made the statement to TMZ that Carmelo had no choice but to get all stabby.
6: Had no choice?
9: No choice.
6: What?
0: 35 years for a kid who had decided to go at, under a tent that was not his team's tent as it was raining.
6: It wasn't raining when he went in.
0: And simply didn't want to be put out in the rain by some random kid that he didn't know who was larger than him.
6: There were many people in the tent telling him he should leave. Wasn't his tent. Was he really that afraid of the rain? Please.
0: Listen, a lot of people don't know what it is to live as a black person in this country.
6: Here we go.
0: Just like you can give the benefit of the doubt to so many police officers when they go out and they shoot some black unarmed person, even though rarely. They are trained.
6: Yeah.
0: The fact that there was little to no mercy seen or humanity seen when this black boy said that I was scared.
6: Oh, my gosh.
7: Actually, 35 years is the mercy.
6: Yes. A lot of people felt like it should have been life. Yeah.
7: Well, they do, under sentencing guidelines in Texas, they consider the age of the defendant. And so because he was young, that the 35-year sentence with a possibility of parole before that is the greatest mercy that anyone could expect in those situation.
6: Yeah. The race hustling is just its own art form.
7: It is bizarre. Something like,
6: yeah, but if that's your business, what else are you going to do?
9: Yeah, it's like it's pledge week, though.
6: I know. But I mean, it's like you're in DVD sales.
9: Right.
6: And you're still trying to say this is the best way to see your home entertainment. Right. You're clinging on desperately. Mm-hmm. We need to make more DVDs. Something needs to happen.
9: Wow.
6: Okay.
9: That's something.
6: Oh, yeah. Really is.
9: That is something.
6: I happen to see this story. Math scores down with kids.
9: Oh, are you surprised?
6: I'm not surprised.
9: No.
6: What do you think one of the big reasons why would be?
9: Well, I would imagine it's the grading system and how they've dumbed it down.
6: Well, it's a lot of people were thinking, well, because of COVID.
7: Yeah.
9: I was even thinking about that, but you're right.
7: Yeah.
6: This isn't even about COVID. This is just like down, just and no sliding scale, just like proficiency scores keep going down. Whole piece in the Washington
9: Post.
6: Well,
9: there's a collapse of the family unit. There's a collapse of parents being involved in their kids' education.
6: There's also a collapse of just teaching kids math.
9: Well, that too.
6: Think of all the nonsense that we see that are in schools all the time that didn't used to be there.
9: Yep.
6: It's like a bunch of activists in schools need to get rooted out, crying out loud.
9: Do like trans math teachers.
6: Oh, gosh.
9: Combine the two.
6: Man, oh, man.
9: The guy with the Carmen Miranda hat on and... He's teaching math now.
6: Yeah. Oh, the other night, too. We don't need to go into the Spurs collapse last night and the big Knicks win.
9: Jeez.
6: But that first game that was in New York that Trump was at, and everybody, oh, how can he put everybody out? Everybody has to wait in line now because of Trump. Trump's got to have all this security, whatever. That whole thing turned out to be a lie.
9: Really?
6: Yeah, it wasn't Secret Service because the Knicks owner, James Dolan, was doing an interview and he corrected
2: Look,
6: people.
2: Let's just talk about the game three, right? The Secret Service didn't demand this stuff.
3: Okay.
2: It was NYPD, and it was really the commissioner's office.
4: Really?
2: Right.
4: It would have made more sense if it was the Secret Service.
2: It would have,
4: right? Because we could accept that. We don't like it, but we would have accepted it.
2: But no, this was the commissioner's plan all along. She just used the president coming as an excuse to set it up.
6: Yeah. So everybody's blaming. No, actually, it was not. Yeah.
9: Well, imagine that, another lie.
6: But there are a lot of people in San Antonio today looking for shrooms after that devastating loss last night. Man, that's sad. Oh, Victor Davis Hanson on Ireland. You got to hear this. And the five stories we're watching today coming up.
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0: The Markley Van Camp and Robbins Show. Jamie Markley, David Van Camp, Scott Robbins, and the five stories we're watching today.
1: One, two, three, four, five.
2: Okay, number five, the Cleveland Clinic Foundation, as there's an investigation from the DOJ into its practices for so-called gender-affirming care for minors, is ongoing. They have agreed to stop providing sex changes for kids, and they have committed $2 million for detransition treatment. To me, it's like this is such a, like, it's almost depressing how much this feels like a win, because it was obvious that this never should have been going on to begin with.
0: Yeah, what's interesting, lives at TikTok, just put it out on X. Boston Children's Hospital. Remember, at first, it never happened there.
2: Yeah.
0: And then they bragged about it.
2: Yeah.
0: They have their Pride celebration going on at the hospital right now. And happy Pride. And there's all the kids. And they got, like, this parade with the rainbow balloons. And they got the YouTube playing. Disgusting. Why? Why is that necessary at a children's hospital?
2: It's not, but...
0: You're pushing something on them.
2: Yes.
0: Knock it off.
2: Number four, Acting Attorney General Todd Blanche announced the indictment of three illegal aliens who participated in large-scale human smuggling operations that brought more than a dozen children into the United States. These are like mass sponsorships of unrelated, unaccompanied children. He says there are right now something like 15,500 open cases on this right now, on stuff like this.
0: Okay.
2: Number three, HUD, that's Housing and Urban Development, is cutting off funding to the Los Angeles agency responsible for managing homeless response, accusing it of obvious fraud and wanton mismanagement. Number two, President Trump saying earlier today that we would be taking Karg Island and other oil and gas production facilities in Iran. Not sure where that stands now, because number one, Trump on Truth Social saying that based on the fact that discussions with the Islamic Republic of Iran have been brought to the highest level of Iranian leadership and approved, I have as president canceled the scheduled strikes and bombings against Iran this evening, saying that the time and place of a signing of some sort of transaction will be announced shortly.
0: Okay. All right. David, the clip you had earlier of the ESPN host that told Taylor Swift to get out from the game last night. If you remember,
2: is it Knicks
3: Raiders?
0: That's it. Yeah, here it is.
4: She's not a Knicks fan.
3: Right now.
4: Get out of here, girl.
0: She's not a Knicks fan. Get out of here, girl. She's now sort of apologized.
2: Oh, yeah.
0: Sort of. Saying I didn't see her at any of these games.
5: Right.
0: You know, this year, last year.
5: Mm-hmm.
0: And then there was the game. They were in Cleveland. Travis Kelce, wasn't he chugging beer and stuff? And rooting for Cleveland?
5: Well, was he at the game?
0: Yeah.
5: Then he was chugging beers.
0: But she didn't wear any Knicks stuff there.
5: Right.
0: So she was a little confused.
5: Yeah.
0: But she's like, yeah, if she is a Knicks fan, that's fine. But
5: she has been her whole life, my understanding is. So she was like a little kid.
0: This is the Markley Van Camp and Robin show. I'm sure. All right, biggest story of the day, David.
5: I'd have kicked her out for dancing, not
2: biggest story of the day, I guess, is that the bombings are off against Iran. Because some sort of deal is imminent.
5: Where's the money at on this?
2: I have not checked Polymarket, but I can do that if you would like.
5: Well, you wonder sometimes.
0: The last time I checked Polymarket on what's going on in Iran, it was very depressing.
5: How things have shifted now that he brought this, he mentioned that.
0: Yeah.
5: And if there is, did he say, when he says shortly, what's he mean by that? I mean, tonight?
2: Mm-hmm.
0: Yeah. We also got to get to, well, people ticked off in Ireland. Victor Davis Hanson talks about that and the United States and the Scott Robbins trifecta all coming up.

0: Peek-a-boo. Peek-a-boo. Smile.
1: Smile, buddy.
0: Come on, smile. Oh, honey, he's still not smiling.
1: Maybe he's not a smiler.
0: Yeah, maybe he's just not a happy baby.
1: Maybe he's just being a boy. You know how boys are.
0: Or maybe he's teething. Oh, poor baby. I think his gums hurt.
1: Maybe he's just tired.
0: Or maybe his tummy hurts. He didn't eat that much.
1: Maybe he's not ticklish.
0: You think maybe he's scared of the dog?
1: Maybe he'll outgrow it. Maybe it's a phase. Maybe he just doesn't like smiling.
0: Maybe he has autism, and we can definitely do something to help.
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0: The Markley, Van Camp, and Robbins Show. Jamie Markley, David Van Camp, Scott Robbins. Got the Robbins trifecta coming up in a few. News update, David Van Camp.
1: All right. Well, President Trump says the bombings have been canceled with Iran. And because there is some sort of deal that has been agreed to, they're going to sign on the dotted line, and that's going to be announced. And I know it's Groundhog Day. Scott, you were just before the break asking about what the odds are, what the betting markets are saying.
2: Yeah,
1: that's
2: usually a tip right there.
1: Poly Market has a permanent peace deal by June 15th at 12%. However, it tips over into 52% by August 31st.
0: Okay.
2: All right.
0: That makes me think of the different people from the administration saying by September.
1: Yeah. Yes. Well, look, I mean, when he said 4 to 6 weeks, that was 4 to 6 metric weeks, okay, which translates roughly to several months.
0: Like 4 to 6 months.
2: Man, you're the spin doctor there. It's all right. It's all right.
0: Yeah. Probably heard, as far as California goes, that some homeless people were bribed with cash and drugs and other incentives to vote Democrat. Mm-hmm.
2: Got another good story about that coming up, too, by the way.
0: Hakeem the Dream Jeffries was asked about it. This is what he has to say.
3: Earlier in the week, you told me that there is no election fraud happening in California and that anyone who questions the outcome of the election is a conspiracy theorist. However, there are now homeless people on Skid Row admitting they were bribed with cash, drugs, other incentives to vote Democrat in elections. Does that change your stance at all on whether or not these elections are rigged?
4: Listen, I'm unfamiliar with those reports. And I wouldn't be surprised if those are part of some far-right conspiracy theory being peddled on the internet to try to convince the American people that there's evidence of fraud in California.
0: Well, they're supposed to be creative people on the left, I thought.
1: Yes.
0: So they're going back to that tired old right-wing conspiracy.
1: That's what it is. There's a woman who admitted she did it.
0: Yes.
1: And she's going to jail for it.
0: Correct.
1: So it's only possible that she's the only one who is going to Skid Row and paying homeless people in liquor and, you know, $2 bills, basically, to go vote.
0: Sometimes I think it's sort of like this. You have these unbelievable statements like this, well, probably some far right-wing conspiracy, thinking, well, who would believe that? And if you were to answer the question, it would be certain demographics, especially dumb liberal boomers. And as long as they can keep those people believing what they're saying, they'll still get their votes.
1: Yeah,
0: right. That's the only thing I can figure.
1: You know, Hakeem, I don't know if you listen to this show or have somebody on your staff who does, or if this can get to you. If you want to use my metric excuse, you can. Oh, I thought you were talking about fraud in metric. Oh, if we're using imperial units, then yes, fraud's everywhere.
2: That's what you got to do.
0: Of course.
2: You have to wear the shirt down with imperial.
0: Yeah.
2: Yes.
0: Well, he gets his fashion tips from other places.
2: Does he?
0: Like when he airbrushed his face with the Knicks hat?
2: Yes.
0: Did you see that?
1: He thinned himself out.
0: Yeah. He thinned himself out.
2: Yeah. With his pink Knicks hat.
0: Yes.
1: He's done that before, too. He posted a photo of him just casually sitting by the East River, like leaning up against a bus bench.
0: Oh, and the bench was warped.
1: Yeah, and the bench was warped, like inward, because someone sloppily photoshopped it to make him look thinner.
0: Yes.
1: He's a very vain guy, because he's not
0: like
1: a fat
0: guy.
1: He just
0: broad shoulders to thin him out in the waist to make him look, you know, more manly.
2: And human.
0: Yes.
2: Mm-hmm.
0: Anyway. I mentioned it. Eesh. Seen what's happened in Ireland, where this Irish dude was almost beheaded by the migrant. It was insane. And that was the match.
1: Mm-hmm.
0: And, man... Then you had the riot. Well, I mean, and this has been brewing for a long time. You remember when Conor McGregor was in the United States, March 2025?
2: Yeah.
0: I think it was with Trump, and he was talking about it then.
5: It's like time that America is made aware of what is going on in Ireland. What is going on in Ireland is a travesty. Our government is the government of zero action with zero accountability. The illegal immigration racket is running ravage on the country. There are rural towns in Ireland that have been overrun in one swoop. That have become a minority in one swoop. So issues need to be addressed. And the 40 million Irish Americans, as I said, need to hear this. Because if not, there will be no place to come home and visit.
0: Yeah. saw just clips from different shows going on. This dude that called in.
6: They're not listening. The political class are not listening. These people who are coming over here illegally, they're rapists, terrorists. They're coming over here. It's literally like putting a wolf in a sheep field. You are giving them a target-rich environment. You haven't vetted them. You've done nothing. All you've done is dump them in a place where they can wreak havoc. Where they come from, guess what? There's no law. If they can do what, literally whatever they
7: true.
6: Want, well, guess what? What goes around comes around. And I think the political class have got a very, very, very big smack on the nose coming.
0: Yeah. So we'll see. So Victor Davis Hanson, Hoover Institute, was on Fox last night talking about this. And he talked about the United States, UK, the civil rights movement, and then what's happened since then. And I just want to get your reaction to this.
8: We've got three generations of people in their 40s, 50s, and 60s that grew up with reverse discrimination, and they didn't know anything about segregation or institutionalized racism. All they know is that their job opportunities were curtailed because there was this new idea of equality of result, where people based on their skin color or ethnic origins or whether they're migrants or something, they had preferential treatment, and yet they were paying for the sins of prior generations. That's what they felt. And then finally, there was a class element to it. The elites crafted this system to bring in constituents dependent on state largesse, but they were never subject to the consequences of their own terrible ideology because they had the money and the zip codes and the resources to protect themselves from that kind of violence that we saw. And they made it worse by insulting the white working class as if they're illiberal and Neanderthal when they created the conditions and they were immune from them. And now they don't know what to do because they realize it's blowing up in their face, both there and in the United States.
0: And that is what you're seeing. Jobs are gone. People coming in, taking the culture away from them. And yeah, you can say, well, I don't condone burning up houses and getting migrants out of their homes and all that sort of stuff. Then the question is, can you understand how they got to that point? It's not to justify it, but to understand it.
2: Which brings up the question of civil war eventually. Again.
0: Yeah. Oh, yes.
2: And, you know, and I don't want to be the alarmist, but you see what's going on in other parts of the world, and you think, well, it's a very real possibility.
0: Yes.
2: Man.
0: No doubt. All right, you ready for your big
2: three? Yeah, let's go.
0: Here we go.
9: Are you ready?
10: One, two, buckle my shoe.
9: It's the three most important news stories of the day.
11: I hit the trifecta.
9: Well, at least according to Scott Robbins. It's the trifecta on the Markley, Van Camp, and Robbins Show.
0: Every day about this time, Scott Robbins' top three stories helped by his hero.
12: I'm Casey Kasem.
2: Well, well, well. Hi, Casey.
12: I'm ready.
2: Been okay? You been doing all right?
12: Yes.
2: Okay.
12: I'm ready.
2: Don't worry about his health a little bit. He seemed a little shaky last time I saw him. Okay, all right.
1: All right, what you got for number three?
2: Ballots continue to arrive in mailboxes of dead Californians ahead of this year's primary election, despite repeated efforts by relatives to notify the officials they're dead.
0: That's a right-wing conspiracy.
2: The California Post has learned this. A Los Angeles resident there, Steve Brown, said, I followed every instruction. I followed everything these election officials gave me after my wife died in 2021. I reported her death. I submitted paperwork. I even sent them a copy of her death certificate. But they keep sending ballots. And she's not here anymore. Asking someone in the household to fill them out. 5 years this has been going on. He said it's a lot of work. You do what they tell you to do and the ballot still comes over and over and over again. And this is something I did not know until I was reading the story. A 2025 review of 2 million active California voter registrations by something called the Public Interest Legal Foundation identified 94,516 registrants flagged as deceased.
0: Wow.
2: Through comparisons with Social Security Death Index and obituary records. So they double cross checked it, and guess what they found out? Like 96,000 are dead. But the ballots are sent to their homes. Somebody's filling them out.
0: Hakeem says it's just a conspiracy.
7: and the countdown doesn't stop till we reach the top.
2: Garbage.
0: Scott Robbins, trifecta, yep. Top three of the day, up to number
11: two.
2: A Long Island hoarder was ratted out by her teen daughter, who blew the whistle on awful living conditions at the family's home, leading cops to discover more than 130 cats and dogs inside.
0: Oh, gosh.
2: Alina Horbaka, 54, arrested after they found putrid St. Andrews Lane residence contained toxic levels of ammonia known to trigger respiratory infections and severe health complications, according to charging documents. Now, they were able to get all the animals out of the house. Some of them severely not going to make it, severely injured, or they were just in ill health.
0: Oh, man.
11: I got to talk about a f-ing dog dying.
2: They did say, though, on the bright side, that there were people came forward and adopted the healthy animals out, and their hope is that they'll return to health the other animals that were there.
0: Oh, man.
11: He was a little dog named Snuggles.
0: Yeah.
2: Yeah.
0: Nice.
7: And the countdown continues.
0: Scott Robbins, trifecta, top three of the day.
2: Some people collect Funko Pops. Others collect cats and dogs.
7: And finally, one.
2: Yeah, move right along on that one.
0: She was.
2: Yeah. Well,
11: what the hell's going on here?
2: I don't know, Casey. Z, as the World Cup kicks off today in Mexico, most Americans are waiting for real football season to start, but that's another story. So if anyone thought that the left in America would focus on celebrating the athletes competing in the world's biggest international soccer tournament, instead of trying to find any reason to use to hate Donald Trump, you're wrong. The lefties have already found their World Cup hero, and it's not anybody that plays the game. The most lauded participant in the World Cup is a Somali referee that no one's ever heard of by the name of Omar Artan. It turns out that Artan won't be participating in the World Cup at all, at least not in the United States. Why? He's got ties to terrorist organizations. That's why they booted him out of the country. He's gone. Out you go. Of course, the left now is all flippy about it, including Ilhan Omar and others, who said, well, how can they do this? We have moral obligation to let people enter this country.
0: No, we don't.
2: The whole point of the World
0: no,
2: Cup.
0: No, we don't.
2: That's the universality of it all. No, it isn't. No, it isn't. By the way, 15 Iranian athletes, too, were out you go. With, again, ties to terrorist organizations.
0: Mm-hmm. Oh, they were kicked out.
2: They were kicked out, yeah.
0: I thought maybe Iran killed them.
2: No, I wasn't sure what you were going with there.
0: Because
2: no.
0: They do that, too.
2: No, only if they ask to be exiled here, yeah. Then they get back home and bad things happen to them.
0: Yeah.
7: And they were nervous.
0: Better believe it.
2: So this guy, who is going to become the first official ever from Somalia to a referee during the World Cup, has been denied the opportunity because he's a big Hamas supporter.
7: Good.
2: Yeah. Yeah. That's Casey. What I thought, Casey.
0: Yeah, no kidding.
7: And there you have it.
0: Yes, the Scott Robbins trifecta, top three of the day.
2: Casey's family immigrated to this country, too, you know.
13: Yeah. He's Lebanese, right?
7: Yes.
0: Yeah. Better believe it.
2: Okay. They did it the right way, though, Casey. Yeah.
0: Okay. Oh, got a wonderful Nimrod of the news. You won't be disappointed. And a news update next.

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0: The Markley Van Camp and Robin Show. 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But talking about needles, a lot of people don't want to mess with needles. And if you've read the fine print or heard some of the Hollywood stories about the intense side effects, holy smokes. 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
2: By the way, Brickhouse Nutrition's got a lot of other great stuff, too.
0: Well, I mean, well, they do. Yeah.
2: Yeah.
0: This
2: Lean
0: is part
2: just
0: of
2: one
0: it.
2: Of them. Yeah. Yes. Okay.
0: Hey! Oh, come on.
2: You're done. You did fine. I mean, the rough beginning of the at-bat,
0: well,
2: you came through.
1: Well, you left your bat in the dugout. I mean,
2: that was part of it.
0: That was part of it, yeah.
2: Yes. All right, news update, David Van Camp.
1: Well, President Trump says the bombings are off because some deal is imminent, but now it's being reported that Israel and whoever is representing Iran have no idea what he's talking about.
2: Okay.
1: So, it's Groundhog Day.
0: What is going on?
2: Are you saying you don't trust the Trumpster?
0: Scott! Well, does anybody talk to anybody? He's going to say? I don't know. Hey, BB, here's what I'm going to say, okay? You good with that? Are we good?
2: Who said that they didn't know what was going on, David?
1: Israel and Iran.
0: Both of them?
1: Yeah.
0: No idea.
2: Well, they could be just...
0: Maybe that's part of the agreement.
2: We don't know.
0: All right. They agreed on something, right? Neither one of them know what's going on, so.
2: On it goes.
1: There you go. That's the agreement.
2: Yeah. We don't know what Trump's talking about. All right, we got to get the Nimrods. My goodness.
3: When the going gets tough.
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4: I love the poorly educated.
2: All right. Nimrods in the News. We go to Manatee County, Florida. The state's attorney's office seeking an enhanced sentence for Ronald Willard, who's guilty of multiple charges, including his 8th DUI.
0: Oh, come on.
2: Dang.
0: And
2: he already had the suspended license, like, revoked because of the prior DUI convictions. But something happened where Ronald goes over to this other guy's house and punched him in the arm.
0: In the arm?
2: Isn't that wild?
0: Yeah, that's weird.
2: And so then cops are called, cops get there, he's behind the wheel, he was intoxicated and driving, and that was number 8.
0: Gosh.
2: So yeah, the crime now carries a maximum possible sentence of 15 years.
0: Yeah, go to jail.
2: The punch in the arm, that seems like the old Charlie horse
0: right,
2: thing.
0: Right, that's what I was thinking too.
2: Because you always like, my brother's friends,
0: yeah,
2: different.
0: Yeah.
2: Hey, little Markley,
0: yeah.
2: Who won the race horse? No, I'll tell you what, Charlie horse, burp! Right in the arm. That's
0: exactly.
2: Yeah. That's Nimrods in the News.
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0: 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The call is free, and some say the advice is worth exactly what you pay for it. Joshua is in Dallas. Hi, Joshua. How are you?
1: Oh, I'm more blessed than stressed. How are y'all?
0: Just the same, sir. How can we help?
1: Well, first of all, I just want to say that my wife and I actually, back in 2022, stopped by the Ramsey Show, watched y'all live, and it was you and John. And, man, y'all were just the kindest people, and you left a huge impact on me and my family. And
0: well, thank you.
2: I don't think anyone's ever called us kind. That was awesome. Thanks, man.
1: Yeah, absolutely.
0: Maybe John, but not me.
1: Well, my wife and I have about $297,800 in debt. And our expenses are about to increase more than we bring home. And so we have a five-month-old daughter who's about to be going to a nursery. And that's going to cost us about $1,300 a month, which is going to put us upside down about $700 a month. Right now, I am on the road every day for about 2 hours and 15 minutes to 2 hours and 30 minutes driving to and from work, to make, $55,000 before taxes. I bring home about, $40,000 or so. Truthfully, I'm wanting to know the best way that I can clean up this mess. I'd love to find a way to not have to drive as much so I can be home with my wife and baby. I know there are jobs out in my area where I can make just as much, if not more, and not be on the road. I've put in applications places, but I'm not really seeing a lot of traction with any of that.
0: Okay. All right. So what kind of debt do you guys have?
1: Well, a large majority of it are student loans. We've got about $242,000 in student loans.
0: Who's the doctor?
1: Neither of us, but we both have our master's.
0: In what?
1: And so my wife has her master's in school counseling. She would like to be an LPC someday, but this debt is actually getting in the way of that. And I have my Master of Divinity, where I'd like to go, and I'd like to be a lead pastor. My hesitation with doing that right now, unfortunately, is, you know, we can't really take a pay cut. So I know whatever job I end up in is not going to be my forever job right now, but we have a mess to clean up, and I'm ready to work.
0: Are you working a pulpit on the weekends just to serve?
1: I do serve, yes, sir.
0: I mean, are you speaking? Are you preaching?
1: No, sir.
0: Okay. You need to be if you want to be a pastor someday.
1: Yes, sir. Yeah. I'm in communication with some pastors at my church now for some opportunities and even some like scholarly research opportunities as well, which
0: scholarly research opportunities won't get you into a senior pastor role.
1: Yes, sir.
0: No one out. No pastor search committee has ever gone, oh, he's a scholarly research guy. It's never happened. They want to see you preach, and can you serve their local congregations? What they want to see.
2: And many churches will pay you well more than $50,000 for that.
0: Way more. But you're not qualified yet because they can't see you. They can't see you doing it at this stage because you've never done it. So the Master's in Divinity does not put you into a pulpit as a senior pastor, period. It does not.
2: A lot of preaching, a lot of serving.
0: Yeah, a lot of serving and people observing. Associate pastor over at this other church that's larger than our church, and our church is looking for a senior pastor. We'll take the associate pastor off their hands, move them over here. That's how that is done.
2: And is your wife going to go be a school counselor? Is she going back?
1: Yeah, she is going back for this upcoming school year.
2: And what does that pay? That pay 50 or 60 grand?
1: Yeah, she's making about 62 to 65 before.
0: And what is your what other debt other than the student loans?
1: We have medical debt. We had a high risk pregnancy where we found out that we were pregnant. As I also found out, I was losing my job. Mm. So that's $14,500.
3: Okay.
1: We also have a stupid tax in cars. We've got about $35,400 in cars and $6,000 on the credit card.
3: Okay. And so, well, when she goes back, you're negative because of the student loans and the cars. So, you know, there's a couple things going on. I don't want to drive 2.5 hours for anything, okay, period, if I'm you. So I'm looking for a new position today. I'm going to work diligently and get to be near my home. Or I'm going to move next to the work, but I think instead you need to find a new job. And she's got a job that's close by at her school counselor, right?
1: Yes.
3: Okay, so you need to find a new job. That's thing one. No kidding. You were already working on that, but that's a big deal because that 2.5 hours gives you opportunity to do other things like a side hustle, which can add money to this. You got to sell a $35,000 car. It's gone. It's got to go, obviously. And by the way, that's going to help you get right side up because that payment happens to be over $500, doesn't it?
1: Well, it's two cars. It's her car payment is about $400. And I'm blessed that my grandmother is actually paying for my car. If something happened to her, you know, I would sell the vehicle. My car engine failed and I, you know, fell into the shiny trap.
3: Okay. So what do you owe on your wife's car?
1: On my wife's car, we owe $17,000.
3: Yeah. Okay. Well, you're going to have to pick up extra jobs. You're going to have to get closer to home so you can do that to get this thing right side up. And you're going to have to start talking about shedding some things. And I don't and granny paying for my car is not sustainable adult behavior.
1: I would agree.
3: So short term we can do that, but I want a plan to be out of that plan. And the plan is not she dies and I have to sell it. That's not the plan. The plan is I want to fix this by getting out of it, get my own car, but that's a little further down the road. Right now, we're trying to get this $700 thing covered immediately, and that comes from selling some stuff and picking up an extra job and quickly as possible finding a new job in the area that pays as much or more. Meanwhile, if you want to long-term work on your career as a senior pastor, you're going to have to start filling a pulpit on Sunday.
2: And that might be the side hustle. Like, I'm going to go find a church that's in between pastors, and I'll preach on the weekends. We'll come up with a dollar amount, and I'll be there 50 weeks out of the year. And
3: a lot of churches will do that.
2: A lot of churches do that. And I don't know anybody, not a person, do I know right now who has gotten a job by a cold application.
3: No.
2: They are knocking on doors, and they're shaking hands. I regularly get emails from former higher ed colleagues who are looking to move to a new school, who are looking to get out of working at university systems, and saying, hey, can you put in a word for me here? Can you call this person from here? It's all jobs right now are network, all of them.
3: We're going to send you a copy of Ken Coleman's book, The Proximity Principle, which explains that. 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It's not by filling out applications. Filling out applications is a complete waste of time.
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3: 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David is in Minneapolis. Hi, David. How are you?
6: I'm doing fantastic, John. Dave, Dave, how are you today?
3: Better than we deserve. What's up, man?
6: Yeah, so my wife and I, we've been listening to you guys for a while, following along, and we're into step 4 now.
3: Good.
6: And we've, in doing so, we started actually repping youth sports was our side hustle, and we're curious, do you, when you get to step 4 and you're looking at saving the 15%, do you keep up with the side hustle and the overtime, and do you include all of that, that intensity when you get into that 15%? Because it kind of drastically changes the number that we're looking to save through that.
3: Well, I mean, you can decide what your career path looks like. I would not sign up for an extra job as my life goal.
6: Sure.
3: In other words, extending it in perpetuous. So, no, when we go to baby steps 4, 5, and 6, you move from intense to intentional. Now, if intentional is I'm going to do some sports reffing, but not as much as I used to, because I want to put more into my 401k while I'm adjusting my main career so that I don't have to work extra ever, you know, but you can choose a side hustle just because. But I would not require it, and I would want you to dial back on it. It sounds like you've been putting in a lot of hours.
2: Or if you have this 15% to put down on your house and y'all have this fixed number, y'all want to run through that finish line, you just can't sprint forever is the thing.
6: Right. So we're kind of in a weird spot. So I'm a union sheet metal worker, and through our package, right, I put like 46,000 a year into the three pensions. right? So if we're doing the math off of with how you guys say you cut that in half, right?
3: Yeah.
6: That's like 12% right there, even cut in half.
3: Okay.
6: My yearly is 140-ish.
3: Mm-hmm.
6: My wife is 55, and then we bring in anywhere between 20 and 30 through the reffing, multiple sports. So
3: I mean, do you want to stop reffing? Do you want to stop?
6: I don't know about stopping the reffing. It's kind of fun. You get exercise, and you get paid to do it.
3: I kind of thought I heard that a little bit.
2: Does she want you to stop?
6: Yeah, a little bit. She wants me home a little bit more.
3: Yeah. I think you dial it back. I think you dial it back from intense to intentional. And you say, I'm going to throw some over here. So I've got a bigger nest egg that is non-union. And the more, the larger that is, the more comfortable I get. The less I'm counting on the union pension, the more comfortable I am. The less I'm counting on anybody's pension and more on my own nest egg, the more comfortable I am. Not just union.
2: David, you know what I would love for you and your wife to do? Y'all have just been through a big thing. Y'all worked your butts off to pay off your debts, to get an emergency fund. What if you guys imagined we have a brand new marriage? Y'all go out for a half day and just say, hey, what do we want our life to feel like? We are the drivers in the driver's seat of our own life. What do we want our marriage to feel like? And what do we want it to feel like when I get home from an exhausting day of sheet metal working? What do you want to – like, you get what I'm saying? Y'all get to create this thing and then reverse engineer it with, we got to go to work. You got your jobs a couple days a week. I love reffing. I love it. And she's like, a couple days – I actually like you. That's why I married you. I want you around. And y'all can have that conversation. It's not like this life is happening to you now. Now y'all get to decide what this thing looks like and feels like. And there'll be seasons of sprints and seasons of walking, but – I want y'all to stop for a second and pause and celebrate the crap out of yourselves and plan it moving forward.
3: Absolutely.
2: And Dave, real quick, can you walk through, just for someone who's new, the baby steps? From the, like he called, said, I'm baby step four now. Can you walk us through that?
3: Sure. Baby step one, $1,000.
2: Yeah.
3: Save $1,000. A little starter, beginner emergency fund. Just get a little distance between you and everything can go wrong, Murphy. Right? And then once you got that, and you need to do that like in the first month.
2: Yes.
3: Right?
2: You're
3: on a budget. You're going to squeeze $1,000, sell some stuff, put some stuff on Craigslist, whatever, all that. Facebook Marketplace, whatever it is, right? Then we're going to – the important one that everyone knows us for is you're going to get out of debt everything but the house. And that's baby step two. List your debts smallest to largest. Attack them with a vengeance. Working all the time. Selling everything. Not going to a restaurant. Not going on vacation. We're getting out of debt. And you clear your debts, and that's what they've done. They're debt-free.
2: That's right.
3: That's a cool place to be.
2: It's so cool, yeah.
3: Yeah, and zero debt. And when you got zero debt, now you have control, other than your home, you have control of your most powerful wealth-building tool, which is your income. You're not giving it all to freaking Ford Motor Credit and to Citibank. What's in your wallet? My money. Yeah, that's it. So there we go, right? So we're gonna be out of debt. Then we're going to build an emergency fund, Grandma's Rainy Day Fund, of 3 to 6 months of expenses, a proper one. And that's taking the $1,000 account, adding to it. That's where they are. They've just completed that.
2: They're their own bank now, to an extent.
3: Yeah, right? They have no payments, and they have an emergency fund, a good one.
2: So good.
3: So, I mean, think what if you're out there and you're brand new and you got a bunch of payments, think what it would feel like no one's standing on your chest if you had no payments and $20,000 in the bank.
2: Yeah,
3: that's a big deal. That's where he is, and now he's trying to exhale off the ref thing and can't figure it out because he's been so freaking intense to get there.
2: Yeah,
3: and that's exactly the way it should be. He's been driving 160 miles an hour and he's trying to slow down to 50.
2: But that's a great analogy. When you're driving 110, right? You drive 160. I'll drive 110. And you slow down to 70 because your app says there's a policeman down the road.
3: Feels like you're walking.
2: You feels like you're crawling down the highway.
3: I went to turtle mode.
2: Yeah.
3: Yeah.
2: You're still going 70. A wreck's still going to kill you. You're going fast, but not that fast.
3: Yeah, it's different. So then you do baby you're intense, like crazy intense in those first three. Then you move from intense to intentional, meaning we're going to do things on purpose, but we don't have to be so freaked out. Now we can save up and go on vacation. Now we can save up and move up in car a little bit in cash. Now we can buy that couch in cash.
2: Or like his wife was talking about, now you can just
3: not have to work all the time.
2: We can watch Office reruns together at night, just us sitting on the couch. And
3: where did that come from?
2: I don't know. But I like, it's not even about purchasing. You get to decide what you want to do with your life now.
3: Exactly.
2: And that's awesome.
3: You decide. So, and baby steps 4, 5, and 6 you do simultaneously. 4 is 15% of your income going into retirement. 5 is save for kids' college. 6 is pay off the house. The average person work, and 7 is when your house is paid off, just become wealthy and outrageously generous. And be generous along the way, but now be outrageously generous. And so the average person working this stuff, the book Total Money Makeover came out in 2003, 20 million copies now, that outlines those baby steps. Tens of millions of people have done this now. The average person doing it is paying off their home at baby step 6 in about 7 years from the time they start this, going from intense to intentional. Now, that's the average. Some take a little longer, some take a little less. And that, then that sets you up to be able to invest even heavier than your 15%, and the average person is becoming a millionaire, a net worth of $1 million or greater, in about 14 years. That's what we're seeing. So this is not an easy plan.
2: Sure.
3: It's just one that works every time.
2: Every time.
3: Every single time. That's how you do it, folks. And so these are principles. God's and grandma's ways of handling money.
2: My wife told a couple friends of ours this at one point, and I loved what she said. They were in their 30s, and they were like, man, we should have been doctors. We should have gone back to med school. And I am always the eternal optimist. Like, why don't you just go? And one of them said, because we'd both be 42 when we graduate. And my wife said, that's not the right – you're not looking at this right. Y'all are going to be 42 anyway. The question you need to ask yourself is, do you want to be doctors when you're 42 or not? The reason I bring that up here is you're going to be 7 years from now. In 7 years, do you want to not have a house payment? Because that journey starts today if that's what you want to do.
3: Exactly.
2: You're going to be you in 15 years. Your spouse and you are going to be married in 15 years. Do y'all want to be millionaires or not? And that journey starts with step one today.
3: Yeah.
2: Right?
3: And do we want to be on the same page?
2: Do you want to be on the same page, same team?
3: The most difficult subject in marriage, which is money.
2: Yeah.
3: Are we going to talk about it? Are we going to get aligned on our values and enjoy each other in the process? That these are all the byproducts of what occur on this journey.
2: Yeah.

0: If you're getting close to Medicare age, let me tell you what I'm seeing and hearing. 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All those parts, all those plans. Medicare feels like a maze. 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People dread the decision or put it off because it just feels too complicated. Todd in Florida said he was scared to even start, but Chapter walked him through it step by step and found a Medicare plan that actually fit his life and saved him $600 a year. That's exactly what Chapter does. They slow down, explain your options, and help you make a wise decision based on your doctors, your medications, your priorities, and your budget. And the best part, Chapter services don't cost you anything. 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
1: Hey guys, Rachel Cruz here. 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
5: 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Listen, I need everyone to put your phones down. Yes, put it down. You're going to live. 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

0: Justin is in Pittsburgh. Hey, Justin, how are you?
1: I'm great, Dave. How are you?
0: Better than I deserve. How can I help?
1: Well, first of all, thank you guys so much for taking my call. I really respect your opinions on all these financial matters. And just real quick, I have a parenting question. My very intelligent, my very hardworking, soon-to-be 21-year-old daughter is going to be a junior in college, and she has informed us that she would like to switch to her third college for this coming year, switching to an online program, and that she is ready to move out of the house. And my wife and I are really struggling with the moving out piece of that puzzle because we don't feel like it's a good financial decision. And I just was hoping to get some input from the two of you. Are we kind of overreacting to the situation? Should we be open to it, or should we be advising her in some way that I just don't know the answer right now?
2: How old is she? Again, did she say she was?
0: 21.
2: 21.
1: She's going to be 21.
0: And she's a junior in college studying what?
1: She's going to be an occupational therapist.
0: And how's she supporting herself when she moves out?
1: Well, that is the question. She's currently working at a nursing home as like a personal care aide sort of position where she told us she's making about $3,000 a month, which she thinks that's going to be enough to sustain a life. At this point, my wife and I have been cash flowing college for her without a problem. I think we would still intend to do that. But when she talks about moving out, that kind of tells me that she said that she's ready to be an adult. And, that means that she's going to take on more of a financial responsibility. And I don't think that $3,000 a month is going to be enough to sustain that life.
0: Is this your oldest child?
1: She is.
0: Yeah.
2: Here's the conundrum you find yourself in is, are you going to use money as an anchor, or are you going to use tuition to punish, or are you going to look at a legal adult and say, this isn't the decision we would make, but we're going to be your biggest cheerleaders? Because I'll tell you, the greatest way she can figure out how the world works is to go figure out how the world works.
1: Okay.
2: And I've heard a ton of kids who are like, I'm moving out, and I just start rattling off numbers, and their eyes get real big. She's making $3,000. She's not going to have a great life, right? She's going to have a one-bedroom apartment, and it's going to be really tough. I would give her some pretty strict boundaries, like we'll keep covering tuition, but you're going to be on your own for this stuff, and I will walk with you every step of the way for how cell phone works and how insurance works and all that kind of stuff. The risk you run right now is you say no, and she walks anyway, and you've lost your relationship too.
1: True.
2: And it's not like she's doing drugs. I mean, she's working in a nursing home. Sounds like she wants to work full time and take classes online.
1: Incredibly
2: so she can,
1: hard worker.
2: Yeah. So it sounds like she's a kid.
0: She's,
2: great.
0: She's bright and she's mature.
2: Yeah, great character.
0: Yeah, the 100% she should move out, and 100% you should support her. I'm with John on that. The only thing I would do is, let's go shopping for apartments together. And I'll help you build your budget on $3,000. I want you to know what you're moving into.
1: Okay.
0: Because you don't want to be, if you're going to make this decision, we would rather you stay until you finish college. You know that. And if you want to stay until you finish college, you're welcome. That's your message, right? But if you're going to go do this, let me walk with you. And I'm not going to tell you what to do. I just want to see that you've considered all the variables that have to be in this budget. Here's what the electric bill is going to be at that apartment. Here's what the apartment costs. Here's what the contents insurance costs, which is about $500 a year. Okay. Here's what your cell phone is going to cost. Here's what this is going to cost. And let's build a, but let's see what your life looks like on $3,000 a month or more. If she's working more, that's fine. But let's figure out what you've got to do to exist. And let's do this. Let's begin with the end in mind, as Stephen Covey would say in The 7 Habits of Highly Effective People, right? And so let's plan it all out, and I'll walk with you and coach you. You may, when we do the budget, it's possible you may want to delay this because you may look at the budget and realize it's harder to do this than it is in your mind right now. So if she's going to do this, I want her to do it based on reality, not based on fuzzy dreams and feelings.
1: That's what I feel like it's been up to this point.
0: I think it has, too.
1: Will every dollar allow me to kind of put out a projected budget like that?
0: Yeah, she needs to build.
2: She's 21. She needs to have one.
0: She needs to build an every dollar budget.
1: Well, for me to help her, will every
0: yeah,
1: dollar
0: yeah,
1: allow
0: Yeah, she
1: her
0: can build it, and then you look over her shoulder and say, okay, have you checked? Have you thought about that? Have you thought about that? And I'll go with you, and let's look at the apartment. Do you feel safe here for this price?
1: Okay.
0: Because I don't want my, you know, I don't want my daughter in an unsafe situation. And so we're going to, you know, and we're not going to supplement your living. You're going to have to do it on your own if you move out.
2: And those two lines, we're going to be your biggest cheerleaders. And so we'll walk with you through this thing. We'll help you every step of the way. And financially, here's what we're going to provide for you.
0: Tuition.
1: Yeah.
2: Tuition.
0: That's it.
2: That's it. Right. And you being an adult enough to you modeling what adult is we're gonna live in reality, just so we're all clear.
0: Yeah. And if the budget works and she can live on the budget,
2: celebrate her.
0: And then that's gonna actually give me, if I'm you, more peace. Because right now you're worried about, and I'm a little worried about, that this is a dream that's gonna turn into a freaking nightmare.
1: That's my fear.
0: Yeah. And your wife has gone even further. She's like, she's going to be in a ditch, in a cardboard box. You know, that's what happens. Yeah. So, and this is the way this stuff goes. And this is all with a good kid.
2: Yeah. Hey, yeah. Can I give you one more thing to tell her?
1: Sure thing.
2: This would be really, like, this would be handing the maturity baton to her. Look at her with your wife and say, hey, we're really sad you're going. We love having you here.
1: Okay.
2: Because there is financial stuff, but I promise you part of this is that's our oldest, that's our kid. If she leaves, who are we? What's our house going to feel like? She probably helps. She sounds like a great human being, right?
1: She really is.
2: Yeah. So
0: yeah,
2: if they're going to
0: the
2: be sad
0: with
2: when
0: parenting
2: she leaves.
0: Is you raise them to be independent and dadgum if it doesn't work.
2: I know. And so, like, it never occurred to me in a million years that if I found out about a new hunting or fishing spot, the first person I would think to call would be my 16-year-old son, and it is now. It never would have occurred. Like, that if you lay out 10 people I can go hang out in the woods with, he's going to be my number one pick because I like being out there with him. He's funny. He makes fun of me back good. We have a good time. I trust him. All that, it never would have occurred to me. And so if you and your wife are also wrestling with grief, like, oh, our oldest is about to fly the nest, and she had to be – we didn't kick her out. She had to be the one to say, hey, I'm ready to fly. Look her in the eye and say, we're going to miss you. We're going to be sad. That'll be a gift to her. That'll humanize you and your wife, and it will start the grieving process for you and your wife. You're losing a cool human being that's been a part of your life for almost a quarter century.
0: You're not losing them. They're just moving to an apartment.
2: That's true. Yeah, you still got tuition payments. But
0: yeah, they're still on a dadgum leash. But, yeah.
2: I, Dave,
0: but you're right. I mean, when we dropped our oldest off at college 2.5 hours away, we cried halfway home. We dropped Rachel, the next one, off from college. We cried one exit.
2: Yeah.
0: And when the third one got ready to go to college, we pointed towards it and said, it's that way.
2: He drove himself. That's right. Yeah.
0: It's like, it gets easier.
2: It does. But, man, Dave, I even think
0: what a great dad.
2: A great dad, great mom. They've raised a great kid. I mean, if my 21-year-old who's working full-time in a nursing home says, hey, I want to take classes at night in a different situation so that I can keep doing – man – I want to celebrate and cheer that, but that's going to be a bummer when your kids move out. Dave, I love the idea of a 21-year-old crashing and burning too a little bit, like realizing this is a struggle and I got to get another job on top of this one.
0: But don't do it based on a feeling. Do it based on mathematical
2: facts. That's right.
0: And then you're staring the reality in the face and still choosing that reality. Now we've got a good decision.
2: That's right.
0: But if that maid lead her back home,
2: maybe
0: she may say, I don't think I want to do this right
2: now.
0: Or
2: you may watch her just soar.
0: Yeah, could happen.

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0: 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Rachel is in Nashville. Hi, Rachel. How are you?
1: I'm good. Dave, how are you?
0: Better than I deserve. What's up?
1: So my husband and I'm 26 and he's 23. We are curious as to, like, we just kind of want your opinion or your thoughts on whether it's better to, like, buy or build our first home.
0: Mm-hmm. How long have you been married?
1: 3 years.
0: What price range are you looking in?
1: See, that's up in the air right now, too. There are three options we were kind of thinking of, and it was either to just buy a home and start building equity, a small home, like a three-bed, two-bath kind of thing, because mm-hmm. he works from home, so he'd need an office.
0: Mm-hmm.
1: Or we could build, like, a small slab house mm-hmm. while we cash flow our, like, barn dominium build that we would prefer to do.
0: Mm-hmm.
1: Or we could get a construction loan.
0: Mm-hmm.
1: And those are the three options we were looking into.
0: Mm-hmm.
1: Last year we made $86,000. He's been doubling his income every year in his business since he started 2 years ago. He made 26 the first year and then 48 the second year.
0: Good. Good for you guys. Okay.
1: Yeah, so we're on track for about 60.
0: It's really, you're in a good place, and I can just give you the pluses and minuses, and you can decide, all right, which way you want to go. The positives of buying a three-bedroom, two-bath and getting started, and then just start piling up some cash and doing the barn dominium as stage two, sell that house when you get ready to do the other one, but just get started in home ownership. It's simple. It's clean. It's not going to extract a lot of bandwidth from your life. Okay.
1: Mm-hmm.
0: Did you say he started a business?
1: Yes.
0: Okay. Then I'm probably going to go that way if it's me, because I don't want him taking his eyes off this business that's prospering, because he's over screwing around building a barn dominium all the time.
1: Yeah.
0: And if you can't do two things at once and be any good at them, okay? So I want him to continue to grow this business. It's the goose, man. It's laying the golden eggs. Let's just kick mm-hmm. that thing into high gear for the next 3 or 4 years, and then you can write a check for a good contractor and bring in the barn dominium thing. Now, if you're going to build, the downside is it is a great strain on most marriages when you build a home.
1: Mm-hmm.
0: You're going to fight. Okay?
1: Yeah.
0: Just count on it, mm-hmm. because you're going to have disagreements about this, and for some reason we decide that we're going to kill each other over the color mm-hmm. of the kitchen. I don't know why, but we do. It's like we die on the most unusual of hills, right? And so
1: mm-hmm.
0: You need to back up from that and commit to, A, we're going to be nice to each other through this process. We're both going to have a vote. You don't get to scream, "I deserve this," either one of you, all that crap, okay? So
1: mm-hmm.
0: So then when you do that, then the next thing you need to do is there's three things that drive a build. Otherwise, you're going to drive yourself crazy, and you're going to have scope creep, and then things are going to end up being a financial nightmare. One is you lay out a detailed blueprint of exactly what we're going to build, and you go mm-hmm. over it and over it and over it and over it, and you tear it up, and you do it again, and it is very cheap to build a house or a barn dominium on paper, and it's very cheap to change it on paper, but if you make it up as you go, it's super expensive. 73,000 change orders, right? No.
1: Yeah.
0: So that's piece of paper number one. Then that will lead you to piece of paper number two, which is a detailed budget of exactly what's going to be the dishwasher, exactly what are we going to spend on lighting, exactly what is the bid for the concrete, who's putting up the structure and what's that going to cost, what's the roof and what's the bid on that. Get hard bids, and you build a budget that you need to hit that budget.
1: Mm-hmm.
0: You know, there's going to be a couple things change, but the last house I built, I hit within 2% because we made the budget in great detail before we broke ground. Okay, in detail, and we're in agreement on that, Sharon and me. This is what we're going to spend. Mm-hmm. The decorator comes in with a neat idea, toughies, okay? Toughies. This is what the budget is. We decided ahead of time, decorator, you're going to operate within the budget. You don't get to set the budget. Contractor, you're going to operate within the budget. You don't get to set the budget. So these are the pieces of paper we manage to. Then the third piece is the schedule. And how long is it going to take to build this? And before we broke ground in June, we knew that February 14th was the day, Valentine's Day, we were going to start installing trim. We knew when the plumbing rough end was going to be done. We knew when the roof was going on to the day. It was all scheduled out throughout the next 14 months. And we built we ran a 14-month schedule and finished it in 12. We came in within 2% of budget, and we finished with early. And the builder loved us because we actually did what we said we were going to do. We didn't drive him crazy. There was very little drama. All the drama happened on the paper before we broke ground. So budget, blueprint, schedule, and then freaking stick to them. Otherwise, this thing will cost you twice as much as it should, and you're going to go broke doing it. But I recommend that be your second project, not your first. Your first one should be you guys go buy a house and grow a business.
2: Dave, I think you just broke her brain a little bit. I mean, barn dominiums look so
1: cool. Not at all. It all makes sense.
2: So cool when you're scrolling on Instagram, and then when somebody pulls apart all the little pieces, it's like, oh, okay. Okay.
1: Yeah.
2: And
1: not as glamorous.
2: This is me. I can be – sometimes my wife says I'm way too risky on some things and too risk-averse on others. I would want to see that business have a couple more years of oomph to it before I leveraged on a brand new build. Because I would hate for y'all to have planned, because the temptation is going to be it doubles every year. And if you're on track to hit 160 this year because you hit 80 last year, it's going to be it would take an act of God's worth of discipline to say, we're not going to go ahead and pretend you're going to make, you know, 320 next year.
0: Yeah.
2: Right. I would love to.
0: You'll build a much better place if you wait 2 years.
2: Yeah. You can have the place of your dreams in a few years, especially if you got cash.
0: Yeah. And you put yourself in a cash position. Meanwhile, you're sitting in a home that anyone else will be happy with.
2: And 3-2s are always pretty easy to move.
0: It's a great property.
2: Yeah.
0: It's like the ultimate American property.
2: That's it.
0: You know? So, and barn dominiums, by the way, are not.
2: Correct. Yeah.
0: So they're like what's called a white elephant. No one wants them but the guy that built them. Okay, that's it.
2: And cause, selling a used boat.
0: That you carved out in your basement. Yeah, yeah, that's the one. Yeah.
2: Of those three things you I identified, where do most people get sideways when it comes to building their own thing?
0: All three. They don't spend enough time on the blueprint, and so they build by change order.
2: Yeah.
0: Which doubles your cost and doubles the length of time that you're building, which also doubles your cost, right?
2: Yeah.
0: So you get scope creep on the money is the problem with all three. And so you don't stick to the budget because your budget's not realistic because you didn't lay it all out and you didn't do it. But I can hand the electrician the blueprint a year in advance and he can give me a bid.
2: Yeah.
0: I can hand the roofer a blueprint a year in advance. He can give me a bid. Now, he may price adjust it a little bit later, but I'm going to be real close.

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0: Edgar is in Fort Worth, Texas. Hi, Edgar. How are you?
1: Good. How are you, man?
0: Better than I deserve. What's up?
1: So, my question was, obviously, we follow you. We've been watching you for a little while. But how do we get started on this? You know, I like your steps. I like the thought of being financially free, not having a mortgage. But how do we get started? How do we get that discipline into getting to where you guys are, where like a bunch of your people that call up, you know, how do we get there?
2: Dude, you're the man, Edgar. What brought you to this point?
1: I don't know. The thought of being financially free, like I said, obviously, I feel like the biggest debt that we have is our house. Mm-hmm. I wish I didn't have that. Even some of my neighbors that are older, you know, one day he was telling me that he paid his house cash, and I was like, dude, how? How do you do all this? How? And he's older than me, but I want to be there, you know?
2: Dude, you came to the right place, brother.
0: So, I mean, there's two questions in the question. Question number one is philosophically, psychologically, how do you create discipline? And that's a great discussion. And then the second question is just what's the first thing I do? Well, the first thing you do is you do a budget on every dollar with your wife, and you will find as soon as you do that tonight, it's free to download, that you're going to find several thousand dollars in margin in your life. And then what do we do with that margin? Well, we're going to apply it to baby steps. And first baby steps, $1,000. Second one, let's get all the everything paid off except the house. And then when that's done, we're going to build an emergency fund. So how much do you have in savings?
1: I have about maybe $30,000. Yes, sir.
0: How much do you have in debt, not counting your house?
1: So that's the thing. I feel like, honestly, I can't tell you the correct number, but I think our biggest debt is her car, maybe 14. And then, well, the biggest one's the house, obviously. But
0: yeah, not counting the house. You got 14 on a car. What else you got?
1: Maybe a couple credit cards over 2,000.
0: Okay. Well, the first thing you do if you're lost is you have to find that sign in the mall that has a red arrow on it that says you are here. And that means you need to get a detailed list out and figure out where you are exactly. And you and your wife go over that. You say, okay, here's our debts. We've got these five debts, and to the penny, figure them out. What does it take to get debt free? Okay, and it sounds like $30,000 will get you out of debt.
1: It does, but it's also, like you said, I think it's more of the mindset of like, okay.
0: I know that, but I'm talking about the money. You got the math here. I'm not talking about your brain. I'm talking about your math. The math is, once you decide to do this, and the two of you are sitting down looking at your every dollar budget, I would write checks and be debt-free
2: tonight.
0: Today.
2: Yeah.
0: And then, knowing that, I'm going to live on this budget without any payments, and I'm going to rebuild my emergency fund as baby step three of 3 to 6 months of expenses. So as soon as you write checks and you're debt-free, you're going to be working on baby step three. And when you finish that, which will just be a few months, then you will start your investing in baby step four, and you just start following the stuff you hear us talk about here on the air in detail. But if you don't think you're going to follow through, you won't start.
2: What's your hang-up with the discipline part?
1: I don't know, honestly. I feel like coming from nothing, you know, I mean, I'm not rich. We're not rich. We don't come from rich parents, none of that. So saving up, even to now, 30 grand, the fact of knowing that, okay, I can be debt free, but it took me so long to get there.
0: So what's your income?
1: I think together we're like 120 was what we made last year.
0: Okay, so if you didn't have any payments but a house payment, couldn't you save some stinking money, Edgar? I mean, mathematically? Hello.
1: Yeah.
0: Sure you could.
2: Here's the thing I think you're struggling with. My dad was a policeman. My wife's parents were teachers. We didn't even know what it was going to feel like. And I grew up, you probably grew up in a home where those people had that kind of stuff, not people like us.
1: Right.
2: And you probably got boys that you ran with, and you've got survivor's guilt, and you got that we got out guilt. All that stuff is going to hold you back. And so here's what I want to tell you. You got to be led with math and with a plan, and you can't let your feelings dictate what you do next. The thing about discipline is I can't be swayed by motivation. I can't – because there's – dude, take exercising. I'm pretty disciplined when it comes to my exercise. If I waited to be motivated, I would never work out. Because you know what I'm motivated to do? Sleep in and eat ice cream for breakfast.
0: And gummy bears.
2: And gummy bears. Because all three of those things are awesome. But I have an end goal, which is I want to be able to roll around on the floor when I'm 85 with my grandkids. And so I don't wait for motivation. I don't wait for feelings. I do the next right thing. And that next right thing is the plan in front of me.
0: And I know you could do it.
2: I know you can.
0: So the math says you can do it. And you're a guy that was able to save $30,000, so I don't know why you couldn't save $30,000 really fast
2: if you
0: had no payments.
2: You've attached identity to look how much money I got in this account, and you've allowed that to say this is what I'm worth. And actually, if you take away your car payments and you take away your credit card payments and you put that in an emergency fund, you're not as free as you feel like you are because you've just never seen a number that big in a checking account, right?
0: So here's the thing. Discipline's pretty simple. It's you have to want something other than what you have now more than what you have now. Okay? I have to want to be a different place more than I want to be where I am, and that moves my butt off of center. It's that simple. Where do I want to be? And do I want to be there bad enough to leave the comfort zone? Because the comfort zone is an illusion. It's a place where things die. Mm-hmm. People, lives turn mediocre. You don't want to live in the comfort zone.
2: Bodies atrophy, yeah.
0: Yeah. You, anything that's inactive is dying.
2: Yes.
0: By definition. And that's what we do in a comfort zone. It's the problem we have in America in general.
2: Exactly.
0: The problem in America is you can be half butt at everything and live a life that is better than 98% of the rest of the world.
2: Right.
0: You can have an incredible life in America and be a complete half butt. I mean, just mail it in at work, overeat, slob, binge watching everything that you shouldn't be watching on Netflix, and nobody likes you. You're a spiritual moron, and you can still have an incredible lifestyle.
2: A comfortable life.
0: A comfortable lifestyle in America.
2: And it will
0: catch
2: you.
0: That's the problem.
2: It will catch you.
0: That's the problem. If instead you were freaking starving to death and you came off a dirt floor in your home, the floor was literally dirt. Mm-hmm. There was no floor. Then you'd be going, I ain't going back.
2: Yep.
0: And there'd be a desperation in your soul, and you'd be scratching and clawing and spitting and flipping and getting stuff done, man.
2: That's right.
0: And that's the change. Is it leaving mediocre is harder than leaving pain.
2: And it feels different than you think it's going to feel. Keep going anyway.

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0: Hey guys, Rachel Cruz here. 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
1: Today's question comes from Antonio in Pennsylvania. He writes, I'm 21 and I graduated from college this month. I'm about $50,000 in debt and I've not started investing yet, but will when I start my new job. What advice would you give recent college graduates on what we can do to be smart early and set ourselves up for success? Maniacally, as crazy as you can. Your friends are going to think you're nuts. Your parents are going to think you're nuts. Your old professors will think you're nuts. Do whatever you can to get this student debt paid off as quickly as humanly possible. Make an obnoxious plan. Get your first job and then get a second job. Because here's the thing.
0: Get a third job.
1: For recent college grads, students used to always say, hey, I'm going to take a year off. Just do it because when you graduate and get your first job, your body will adjust to busy.

0: now, but you're 21, you can get away with it.
1: I should.
0: Just work maniacally because you're going to adjust to, you're going to be tired no matter what you do. You're going to adjust to tired. Just go work like crazy and look up at 25, have a whole bunch of money in your emergency fund, have no money that you owe anybody, and then start investing and you'll be a jillionaire. That's what I would tell you to do. What do you think, Dave?
1: Exactly. That's exactly what I would do. And don't buy a car.
0: God help you. Dave, I left college.
1: Number one thing we do, we go, I'm out of college. I've got an adult job. I'm going
0: to
1: get an adult car payment. That's a dumb butt idea right there.
0: I was driving like a Tercel, 88 Tercel hatchback, and when I graduated college.
1: Sexy.
0: Dave, I doubled the amount of debt I had after my first year out of college.
1: And it was for cars.
0: With a car. I'd never said no to myself. I was rich. I was making, whatever, 40 grand a year. I thought I was a millionaire. Don't buy anything.
1: A car. Number one mistake people make in the first 2 years out of college is they go buy a new car.
0: Put every spare penny, pay the student loans off.
1: Yep. Drive the hoopty. Drive the hoopty. Shut up.
0: Ride the bike. Keep doing it.
1: Drive the hoopty. If you'll drive like no one else and work like no one else later, you can drive like no one else and work like no one else.
0: And people will tell you, you got to rest. You're 21.
1: Oh,
0: work like a maniac. Work like a maniac.
1: Don't be a wussy. Don't be a wussy. You need to rest. Oh, give me a break.
0: No.
1: Get it done.
0: Yes.
1: Get it done, man.
0: And I'll add something else. I just finished this big project, Dave. Go on dates. That's another good thing. It's a good investment for your life. Find somebody to marry. Cheap dates. If you're driving the same car and you're going on cheap dates, you'll know she really likes you.
1: Yeah.
0: So, yes, do it.
1: If Sheila went out with you and you're driving a hatchback,
0: that's how I knew. I knew this girl's with me.
1: You were just a handsome stud because that car wasn't.
0: She is ride or die because that's the car we went on dates with. Or you know you're in a bad way when she's like, hey, what if we just took my car? And her car was a used Camry. It wasn't like we were cooking. But, no, I knew that girl liked me because of my car.
1: You know, Sharon and I had a 1974 Monte Carlo. It was 1982, by the way. But, yeah, we're on our second or third date. And that thing had 480,000. I mean, it had 200,000 miles plus on it. It had been hit on every side and fixed. I was on the third transmission and the second engine. Since I had bought it. I mean, I ran that car.
0: That's the most East Tennessee thing I've heard today.
1: And so we're on third date, and I'm explaining to her. I got $1.12 in my checking account, right? And I'm explaining to her how someday I'm going to be a millionaire. And we went across the railroad track, and the muffler fell off my car. And I rolled up under the car with the toolbox, put it back on because I'd done it before, and we'll do it again after that, too. And she's like, oh, he's the one. Yeah. How did that happen?
0: I'm marrying potential.
1: How did that happen? Well, it worked out for her. Rick is in Atlanta. Hey, Rick, what's up?
2: I need your help, Dave. Like Princess Leia says, Obi-Wan, you're my only hope. We are in a position where we thought we would not be. We've paid off everything. We have no debt, no mortgage, no nothing.
1: Good.
2: But we're in the process where, thanks to age and other things, we're needing to downsize and get a different house.
1: Okay.
2: We tried to get a HELOC to go ahead and pay for the house that we were thinking about, but because we have no credit score. And so no one will loan us money because we have no credit score. So we're hoping to sell our house and use the proceeds from the house to
1: pay for
2: the house that we're going to buy. I'm 65. I'll be 66 at the end of
1: August.
2: How
1: much in your nest egg?
2: 69.
1: Hello?
2: I took a chunk out of a 403B to pay off the mortgage, and we've just been
1: how much in your nest egg?
2: Not enough. Honestly, I don't know.
1: What's not? I mean, some people think $2 million is not enough. What is in your nest egg?
0: Is it $50,000? Is it $800,000? Is it $1 million?
2: Actually, we don't really have one. We've got some cash on hand, but we don't have that much money. I have the pension that comes in. My wife and I do Social Security. And
1: so you cleaned out all of your retirement savings, and you have none in order to pay off your mortgage.
2: No, we've paid off the mortgage.
1: I know. You said you took the money out of the 403B to do it.
2: Right.
1: And now there's nothing in the 403B?
2: There's very little.
1: Like 50 grand?
2: We took a calculator. Less than that.
1: Okay. All right. I got the idea. That's close enough. Okay. Okay. So that's not a source of money. What's your home worth?
2: Last year it appraised at a little over four, but it's not in the best of shape, so we're probably going to be less than that.
1: Okay, and so how are you going to sell it?
2: We're going to do what we can. We're clearing stuff out. We're going to try and get everything out and get it as best shape as we can to get it fixed and just sell it as is and hope for the best.
0: Have you already signed a contract on a new place?
2: No.
0: Okay.
2: No.
1: Okay.
2: So,
1: listen, dude, you're broke. You have no money except this house and a pension that's coming in. And I don't want you to have a home equity loan. Because if the other deal, if it doesn't sell, you're going to have a home equity loan for 5 years if this doesn't sell. And so I wouldn't go with this plan at all. No, I wouldn't do this. What I would do is put your house on the market and sell it and go rent something with the cash in your pocket for 6 months. And, or put your house up for sale. And then when it does sell, run by something and set up a simultaneous closing. But I would not put a home equity loan on your home and then go buy something. And then we'll put it on the market in the spring. And then, we got to work on it, and it's going to be next fall. And then the market slows down, and it takes you 2 years to sell it, and you're paying a payment the whole time. And you don't have a payment now, and you have no money now.
0: Would you recommend someone in his situation buy a house for $250,000 and put $150,000 back in retirement?
1: Yeah. Put it back into investments. I don't know if he can put it into retirement or not. But
0: investments
1: for a nest egg, so that you're not broke. He's talking about moving down.
0: You're right.
1: So I would I'd fix this house up as much as you can, get it ready, get it market ready, get a Ramsey trusted real estate agent to come over and talk to you about it, what you got to do to get it ready, what you put it on the market for, put it up for sale, and when it sells, delay the closing as long as you can, and then go out with money in hand, buy another house, contingent upon your house closing the same day, and you close it with the money from the sale of your house. I would not borrow money, period, in this situation. I wouldn't borrow money, period, but I certainly wouldn't in this situation.

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0: 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Andrew's in Portland, Oregon. Hey, Andrew, what's up?
5: Hey, fellas. Thanks for taking my call. I appreciate it.
0: Sure.
5: So I recently got into a major accident, and it is putting a financial strain on me in the way of I don't know if I can afford my daughter's tuition anymore. So I was just kind of curious what you guys' thoughts on that were. The caveat is there's an emotional aspect of it to where, like, I rarely see her anymore. When she comes home, she spends all of her time at her mom's. She bails on me for Christmas and stuff like that. So I'm just kind of curious what you guys' thoughts are on that.
6: I would – this is tough to do when everything feels like it's happening all at once, but I would do my best to separate things. And okay. So right now what you're faced with is a mathematical reality. You have a relationship challenge. You've got issues over there on the side, but right now you have a math problem. And conflating the two makes it messier, and it makes – it's just going to cause more drama. You're going to have a hard conversation either way, but sitting down with your daughter and saying, this has happened and this is my financial reality. I can't continue to do this. And having this conversation as soon as possible because school starts up in a few months.
0: How much is the tuition?
5: My part – her mom and I are divorced, so my part of it is $12,000 a year. She's going to be
0: what
5: a senior.
0: What do you make?
5: So, I was making 75, but the issue is I've been out of work since November because of this accident, so I'm on disability. So
0: are you going to be able? Are you permanently disabled?
5: I don't know yet. I'm still working on getting everything healed. There's lawyers involved, so it's a thing. So lots of MRIs, lots of doctor's appointments.
0: What happened to you? What's broken?
5: I got hit by a boat when I was snorkeling, and I can't say too much because it's still a legal thing, but I'll just say that I got hit by a boat while I was snorkeling. So.
0: Okay. So, I mean, lawyers don't heal you. I'm more trying to figure out, aside from the fact there's obviously a lawsuit and obviously that you're going to get a collection from that at some
5: Correct.
0: Point, I'm more worried about you. Are you going to be able to get back to work? Is your body healing enough that you're going to be able to do something?
5: I mean, it's been 7 months, and I've had a couple shots, and it hasn't even touched it. So it's kind of looking towards maybe finding a different career path because it's a very physical job that I have. So.
0: Okay, that's fair. Okay. All right, so you're living on short-term disability insurance, right?
5: Yeah, and I just got kicked to COBRA, my health insurance, so I'm paying for COBRA now. So
0: mm-hmm. So what is your temporary income?
5: $3,000 a month.
0: Okay. And obviously everyone knows you had this accident last, your ex and your daughter know that you had this accident, right?
5: Correct.
0: Yeah. Okay.
5: Yeah, and I messaged the mom and said, hey, is there any way that, like, I can help, you know, and she wasn't very receptive. So.
6: Is this part of a settlement, or is this just a handshake agreement?
5: This is just a handshake agreement.
6: Okay.
0: Yeah. Okay. Well, I think as soon as possible you call your daughter, like, today and say, hon, I don't have any money. I don't have a job because I've got this, and this wrong from the wreck or from the accident. And for right now, I'm not going to be able to pay your tuition, part of it. I even if I wanted to, I couldn't. And it really has nothing to do with the relationship. It's just you simply, like John said, you simply mathematically do not have the money.
5: Okay.
0: That's correct. Am I missing something? I mean, do you have $1 million in a bank account I'm missing?
5: No, I had this money set aside. I sold a place and I moved in with a girlfriend. And so I had this money set aside. But
0: how much money do you have set aside from that situation?
5: I have 10 left.
0: $10,000 left from selling the house?
5: Yes, because she goes to a really expensive school. I've already paid $37,500 to help.
0: No, that's not what I'm asking. I'm asking,
5: okay,
0: you sold a house and you got a lump sum, and all you have left of that, all that money is $10,000.
5: Correct.
0: Where did all that money go?
5: Tuition. Her tuition.
6: You only made $50,000 on the sale of the house?
5: Yes.
6: Okay.
0: Okay. Yeah, I'm not going to be able to pay tuition this next semester.
5: Okay.
0: But until I get an income going and get, enough healed and I have my new career in place and start making some money, I'm not going to be able to help you, hon. I'd like to, and I know that that's what we talked about, but we also didn't talk about me getting run over with a boat.
5: Right.
0: And so that happened, and I don't have any income. And I don't have the margin to give you a $12,000 gift right now.
6: And my hope would be that if y'all had the tightest relationship ever and she came and saw you all the time, y'all were always having lunch together once a week, you'd still be having the same conversation.
0: Exact same conversation.
5: Yeah, okay.
0: We're not doing this to punish her for not coming around and ditching you at Christmas. This is just you simply don't have the money.
5: Okay. Yeah, and, I appreciate that.
0: I mean, if she came around all the time, you still wouldn't have the money.
5: Correct, yeah.
0: Yeah. Yeah. And just make sure you keep that bucketed separate and by the way, you never come see me. This is not the same conversation.
6: Right.
5: Right, okay.
6: And steel yourself, brother. She's getting an earful from her mom about all the money you got from the sale of the house. It's in some secret account somewhere. And you know that she's a senior. She's going to be upset. She should be upset. All that's right and good and fair. You just have to continue to tell the truth and be a person of integrity. And you're going to weather the storm of an upset 21-year-old. That's just, that's part of being a parent.
5: Yeah. Okay.
6: I hate this happening to you, man.
0: Yeah, I'm sorry. I hope you heal. Man. Dude, I've been a diver
6: forever,
0: for decades, several hundred dives, and there's nothing scarier than a boat going over the top of your head.
6: I've never had that happen. I can't imagine it.
0: It's like I'm 40 feet deep or 80 feet deep, and I'm still scared of it. It's not coming down there. It's not a submarine, but golly, that just gives me chills. He was snorkeling, and so he's just below the surface probably, or right at the surface, and this boat, whoo. Scary stuff right there. Ooh. John's in San Diego. John, what's up?
7: Hey, guys. I really appreciate you taking my call. It's an honor to speak to both of you.
0: You too.
7: You guys are my favorite hosts.
0: Well, thank you.
7: So basically, a rundown. So I've been a mechanic for 30 years. I lost my job. I was I know you talk a lot about diesel mechanics. That was my trade. I started a job at $83,000 a year. I was there for 2 months and I was very foolish. And, I bought a couple items that I've always been wanting. I'm a guitar player. I lead worship at my church. And I think John Deloney, I don't know if I've heard you like guitars also, but
6: my wife says I have a problem, but go ahead.
7: I bought a Gibson J45.
6: As you should.
7: And then
6: only if you can afford it, though.
0: But then you lost your job.
7: Amazing.
0: So what's that guitar worth?
7: And then I lost the job. So it's worth, because I was stupid, and I actually etched my initials to prevent me from being tempted to sell it. I know it's like...
0: What
7: like
0: is it worth?
6: Ship. Yeah, well, if you sell it.
7: I'd say around probably $1,300 to $1,500.
0: Okay, and how much debt do you have?
7: I have a total of $12,000.
6: Yeah, sorry, brother. That guitar's got to go. I've sold guitars to pay bills and to get myself out of credit card mess. I've done the exact thing. I hate it, but you got to.

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0: Hey, what's up? 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Listen, I need everyone to put your phones down. Yes, put it down. 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

0: Becky's in Oklahoma City. Hi, Becky. How are you?
1: Hi, I'm good, Dave. How are you?
0: Better than I deserve. How can we help?
1: So my husband and I purchased and remodeled a house, and the first contractor that we hired left the job, which caused us to hire another contractor and pay about an additional $75,000 to finish.
0: Why? You had overdrawn, you'd over-advanced the first contractor?
1: Yes, essentially.
0: Why would you do that?
1: A lesson learned there. They told us that they had ordered materials and things were being delivered, and of course they weren't. So then we ended up with, you know, no materials and the money paid. So we have consulted with an attorney, and we do have a case that we could take against them. Mm-hmm. However, he did tell us, you know, be prepared. This could cost upwards of $25,000, you know, hopefully less, but a worst case scenario, that's kind of what he has seen in his experience.
0: Okay. And so, that sounds honest. And the contractor that bailed on you that you would be suing, are they wealthy?
1: That is our concern. So we originally were a little concerned that they may not be able to pay us. The first refund they offered us was a little under $6,000, which obviously was not anywhere close to appropriate. And so our attorney had asked us some of those questions, and he did ask us about assets they have. We know they do own two properties, and those are in the business name. So that's something that we're trying to now take into consideration. You know, we obviously
0: don't know. Are they mortgaged to the hilt?
1: One of them is paid for in full, but it is a lot that it looks like they're building a property on. And the other one appears to have about $50,000 in equity from what I can find from their current mortgage owed, filed, and then like a Zillow estimate.
0: Is there not a construction loan lien against the other property that they're building on?
1: There is not. Nope, I have not found any liens filed on it.
2: How much money did he walk away with?
0: So it cost him $75,000.
1: Yeah. So in the end, but to finish our house, we had to pay an additional $75,000.
0: So what would you'd be suing for $100,000, right?
1: We would be suing. The case would be for $75,000. If we could have them pay attorney costs to include up to that $25,000, that would be $100,000. Yes. If that's what you're meaning.
0: Yeah. Okay. Yeah. I'm going to sue him for everything. If you're going after him, go after him.
1: Yeah, absolutely. So, and part of it,
0: you want to be very, very, very sure that they have the money before you pursue this.
1: Right.
0: Or that you could get a property or you can get something out of it, okay? Because if you get a judgment lien of $100,000 against somebody who has no money, it was completely useless.
1: Right.
0: And you're going to find the court system to be a complete pain in the butt.
1: Okay.
0: We have this idea in America that there is justice in our court system, and it's not been my experience.
1: Mm-hmm.
0: And so I avoid it if I can. Sometimes I have to defend myself, and I do that all the way to the bottom, right? But, yeah, you definitely have been wronged. You definitely should be able to recoup the money morally, emotionally, mm-hmm. psychologically, financially. But this is going to be 2 years of your life, and it only is going to get you money if they have an asset that you can get a hold of.
1: Right, and that's kind of where we were. You know, our attorney told us we can seize assets, but okay, do we just file a lien behind
0: in Oklahoma, I don't know what you do. You'd have to ask your attorney. But in most states, Texas you can't, but in most states you would take a lien against that lot that's worth $100,000, mm-hmm. and either in turn they go borrow the money and pay you out, mm-hmm. or you have a sheriff's sale and you sell the lot, and whatever the lot brings you get.
1: Okay.
0: Same thing again until you get your $100,000. But you're going to be in the foreclosure business and in the taking liens on property business. And because I'm guessing these goobers don't have any money sitting in a checking account. This is not a multi-million-dollar operation. This is a crook.
1: No. Yes.
0: Part of the reason he left is he's incompetent. Part of it's because he's crooked.
1: Correct.
2: Okay, can I throw something else out here?
1: Sure.
2: This is not have anything to do with math, okay?
1: Okay.
2: And I've gotten myself in trouble with this mindset, but it tends to be where my head goes first. You may not recoup your money if you choose to sue him, but I'm thinking about the family that hires this guy that doesn't have the ability to go track down another $75,000 one day. And is there a possibility you can expose this person to protect future families?
1: Yes. And that has kind of been a thought in our minds as well is, you know, okay, let's say worst case scenario, we broke even, or maybe we're even out a little bit. Could we help protect this from happening to somebody else? Because I'm honestly surprised it hasn't yet, you know?
2: That may be a futile thing, but I don't know. I can't stand people who operate. What was the call like when you said, hey, you took $75,000, and they said, well, we'll give you six? How did that call even go?
1: Not very well. I was asking for spreadsheets and receipts and things to understand because we wanted them to finish the job, and we were like, we're not asking you to work for free. We want to pay you if we owe you money, but we have to understand where our prior money we've paid you has gone. And they were just not wanting to provide that information, you know, just saying that basically we were always in agreement. And I said, no, we're not, because I have text messages from you that show that we had a difference in communication. And so they just weren't very friendly about it.
2: So their story is you owed us this money.
1: Correct. Yeah. And that we still owed them more, even though they couldn't tell us what we owed them more for.
2: Oh, nice.
1: And so then ultimately I said, well, I think our funds have been misused somewhere. And then that caused them to say, we're not coming back to finish your house. So we said, okay, well, if that's how it is, then we expect the materials we've paid for to be delivered, and we want a refund for any labor that hasn't been done that we've paid for. We want a refund for materials that we've paid for that can't be delivered here. And that's where they turned out, that there was about $6,000 worth. So.
2: Yeah, that gets my blood boiling. I can't stand bullies. It gets me fired up.
1: Yeah. And that's what's been hard too, is, you know, there's obviously been a lot of emotion wrapped up in the case. But at the end of the day, we're thinking, well, what's the most financially smart decision? And we're not going to go into debt for this. You know, we refuse to take out a loan to pay for court.
0: The most financially smart decision is forget it and move on.
2: Right.
1: Yeah.
0: That's the most financially smart decision. But then the question is, you know, do you need to punch a hole in the universe here? And sometimes you do. You know,
1: right.
0: Sometimes you do, and I have done that a couple of times.
2: My wife has told me there's too many holes in the universe, John. Stop punching. That's it again. Yeah. That's my bit.
0: It's going to cost you more in emotion, more in money, more in time, and running this over and over and over in your head than it's going to benefit you.
1: Yeah. Yeah.
0: You know, so, and, you know, you're just not going to go in 20 minutes in front of Judge Wapner or Judge Judy, and they're going to go, oh, you ripped these people off. Give them $75,000. You know, that's not
1: right.
0: How this goes, okay?
1: Right.
0: This is a long, drawn-out, blood-sucking process. So be steeled, be emotionally buffered. Ready to go in for the long marathon if you're going to do this.
2: And shout out Dave for the Judge Wapner reference.
0: Yeah.
2: How great is that?
0: There you go.
2: That's OG call out right there.
0: Well, I mean, before there was Judy,
2: there was Judge Wapner. Yeah. Well done, man.

0: 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Normal's broke. 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

0: Welcome back to the Ramsey Show in the Fairwinds Credit Union studio. I'm Dave Ramsey. Dr. John Deloney is my co-host. Claire is in Charleston, South Carolina. Hi, Claire. How are you?
1: I'm doing well. How are y'all?
0: Better than we deserve. What's up?
1: I really appreciate you guys giving me some advice on this issue. I see a train coming down the tunnel, and I'm stuck on the tracks. My parents are a little bit past retirement age, and they do not have two nickels to rub together to make a fire. But they are always coming back to me and relying on me to help them out constantly. I even paid their bill.

0: for them for a very long time, all their utilities and what have you for a very long time. And I finally had to put my foot down and say, no more. This is ridiculous. You guys have made a lot of money and got a lot of money, and they just blow every dime there is and keep coming back to the well. But now the well is, hey, I need money for groceries. Hey, I need money for medicine and things of that nature. I'm debt-free. I've saved up. I've done everything. I've went by your principles. And now I'm not sure what I need to do to help them out.
1: What is your nest egg? What's your net worth?
0: Mine is, without my house, I have about 300 saved.
1: I'm sorry, how much again?
0: 300,000
1: okay.
0: Saved with my savings account.
1: And how old are you?
0: I am 45.
1: And what do you make?
0: I make 130 a year.
1: And are you single?
0: I am. It's just me and my daughter.
1: Okay. And how old are mom and dad?
0: Mom has turned 74.
1: Mm-hmm.
0: And she just went through a really bad bout at the hospital last year, mm-hmm. where she can't do anything anymore. And my father, he is 69, and he is working part-time, and he has, like, a bunch of side hustles. But they still owe everybody money and taxes and Social Security, and just they owe everybody money. So they're so stuck.
1: They owe Social Security?
0: Yeah.
1: How do you owe? So they're supposed to be getting Social Security.
0: I do not know. It was something they did. They were taking Social Security while one of them was working, because they were still working in full time while taking Social Security. I don't know the whole thing, but they just keep looking at me.
1: They're now getting Social Security checks, right?
0: They are, but they're going to start garnishing all of their money because they owe it back.
1: Social Security.
0: They got an overpayment. Yes. So they're in a really tough spot.
1: And what's their home worth?
0: They have no home. They are renting. And I pay for their car for them, so they haven't got to ever worry about that. So I don't know what else to do to help them.
1: So, wait a minute, you're paying a car payment, or you bought them a car?
0: No, I bought their car.
1: Okay, so they have a car.
0: With cash.
1: Okay.
0: Mm-hmm.
1: But basically, you're sure they have no income coming from Social Security, or this is just the story they told?
0: Well, they have income coming in right now, mm-hmm. and I'm trying to work with the Social Security Administration to not garnish so much so they can still live,
1: mm-hmm.
0: And all the paperwork, and I'm working on Medicaid, and I'm working on all these things trying to help them out, but I just can't keep all the plates in the air spinning and also deplete everything that I've worked.
1: Are you their
0: so
1: only
0: hard.
1: Child?
0: No. I'm a child. I'm one of 10.
1: Where's the other ones?
0: Some of them are adopted, so, and they're very young. So they're just now starting their life out. So I've not asked them for anything. The other ones, they are not financially stable whatsoever. I am the only one that has no debt, that has bought a house, that has done all the things, and done the responsible things. Everybody else has went kind of sideways.
1: Okay. You do not have the money to 100% support two households. You don't make enough.
0: No, okay. Absolutely
1: so,
0: not.
1: You're going to have to decide a dollar amount, $1 or more, that you are going to commit to this.
0: I did that already.
1: Okay.
0: And
1: then after
0: that,
1: after that, the answer is just no.
0: Okay.
1: It's just no. I'm sorry, Mom. I just don't have the money. I'm sorry, Dad. I have this much money. And I'm giving you enough to cover your lights and your groceries. There's that coming in. And I can't cover the other stuff. You're going to have to do something else. You're going to have to figure it out.
0: Yeah, because I did that for years. And they took the little bit of money they did have and blew it. Well, so that's why I guess because I
1: well, you get to decide. You get to you told me three times how bad they are with money, which means you resent giving them money. So a zero is a possible amount to give them.
0: Okay.
1: Or
0: I'm just trying to honor them and take
1: no,
0: care
1: you're not
0: of them
1: honoring
0: sure
1: them.
0: Okay.
1: That's bull. That's you honor your parents from the Bible does not mean give money to people who are misbehaving. That is not what that Bible reference means. It means that that we honor the office of father, the office of mother. But if your mother's doing cocaine, we don't give her cocaine and call that honoring your mother. That's bull.
0: Yes, sir.
1: Okay? So, no, they're misbehaving, and we're not going to honor their misbehavior, period. Now, you get to decide how involved you still want to be in this. You could go all the way to, I'm going to give you $500 a month, and you're going to give me your Social Security check and control of your money. And you don't get to spend anything except what I say. And that way I know you're buying groceries and your lights are kept on because you people are acting like you're 14 years old and you live in Congress. Actually, there's 14-year-olds that do a better job than you people. And so
0: you're correct.
1: You know, you can go that far and just take over and take care of them as if they're complete imbeciles, which they may be, okay? Or you can say, I'm going to do nothing. I've done all I'm going to do. Good luck with it over there. Figure it out, boys and girls. You're freaking adults. You can say that. There's nothing wrong morally with any of that. But you decide where in there. But your problem, what's driving you crazy, is there is a constant moving target that you have allowed. And once you say no more moving target, then you're going 100% chance you're going to get pushback from them.
0: Okay.
1: Because they have they're boundaryless people, and when you set a boundary with boundaryless people, 100% of the time they resist it.
2: And you have in the past, and they've run right through it, right?
0: Yes.
1: Yeah. So, mom and dad, I'm going to give you this amount of money and no more. And I'm just going to send you the check, and y'all figure it out.
2: I'll tell you what I would do. I would buy grocery cards, and I would pay directly to the light company. I'm not giving anybody money anymore.
1: Yeah, that's good, too.
0: Yeah.
1: I'm going to send you $200 worth of grocery cards from Publix every month, and I'm going to pay your light bill through the end of the year.
2: There's no way that you don't feel bad about what comes next. The person I want you to not feel bad about is you.
1: Yeah, 100% chance they're going to piss you off.

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0: Mary is in Virginia. Hi, Mary, how are you?
1: Hi, thank you for taking my call.
0: Sure, what's up?
1: About 2 weeks ago, discovered over $100,000 in debt from my husband that I was previously unaware of. We are a military family, and he will retire in 8 months. So I'm trying to wrap my head around all of it and how I can pay that off in 8 months, since our economic situation will change drastically then. And I was looking at a HELOC, even though that's not something that I necessarily want to do, but I'm wondering if that is going to be our best option, because, again, we'll, like, completely lose his paycheck in 8 months. Not completely, obviously, like, he'll get retirement, but
0: How long has he been in the military?
1: 22 years.
0: Okay, so he's getting 20-year retirement, which is pretty strong.
1: Yes.
2: What's the debt?
1: $92,262.85 from two cars, a credit card, and a personal expense. And then I found a fourth account, like F-O-R-T-H, where it looks like he submitted to get them to negotiate the debts, and there was $28,532 in there. And then I have $33,000 in credit card debt as well, too.
0: Okay, so you guys were not handling your money together. He's handling his money over here, and he wasn't hiding it. He just didn't tell you. I mean, you don't have car debt with cars sitting in the driveway, and you're confused that we own cars. You knew you own cars.
1: Yeah, we've been married for 5 years, and I tried to combine our finances, and he fought it like an uphill battle up until last month, when he pulled money from a joint account. And when I was asking why he needed that much money, I just kind of like really put my foot down, and I was like, I really need access to all the accounts. And that's when everything kind of just unpacked, because I realized that he had been pulling money from other accounts. He was spending $800 on eating out, $300 on gaming, and there's just...
0: You guys really had substantially separate lives.
1: Yes, financially.
0: No, 100%. I mean lives. Your lives were separate. He had a whole life over there to the side that you weren't even half watching.
1: I mean, I knew that he was eating out all the time, and the gaming, it's just, I didn't know that it was that severe. Yeah. And even when I brought it up about him eating at home and all these things, he just wasn't. And it just, the car thing was something that caused a huge fight.
0: And so now where is his head today? Because he was bullheaded and didn't want to do anything smart back then. Is he now still defensive of this ridiculous position?
1: When I took over everything and I basically couldn't sleep and saw everything, I had to sit him down and say, for my mental capacity and my like nervous system regulation, I need everything. So I took his cards. He's only living on cash as of the last 2 weeks. If he needs something, he has to ask me for it. I removed every like credit card off of Amazon, DoorDash. Like, I've deleted everything from his phone. Like, I needed to have complete control of everything. And so I now have complete control of the finances, and he hasn't said anything. I don't know that he's on board, but he's just...
2: Well, this will last for a second.
1: Yes, it's not going to last. That's obviously not sustainable.
2: Right. So think of it as, the words we use around here is financial infidelity.
1: Yes.
2: You found out he was cheating on you, and it's important to come up with a 7-day plan and then another 7-day plan on... I need to know that I can trust you for 7 days. And that's often like when somebody cheats on you, like, I want no more phone, no more of this, right? And but you got to do this money thing together.
1: I don't think he wants to, but
2: well, and you have to ask if behavior is a language, he's telling you, I don't want to be married to you. I'm not interested in sharing a life with you. I like you at home taking care of the stuff so I can go do whatever I want, buy cars I can't afford and go out to meals I can't afford, but I don't want to build a life with you.
1: Mm-hmm.
2: Right? And that's hard to metabolize, but if behavior is a language, that's what he's telling you, pretty loud and clear. So when you said, hey, both of these cars, we're selling them tomorrow, what's the response?
1: He would ask, how is he getting to work? I stay home with the kids.
2: A bicycle. Right? Because if you sell both these cars, that clears up a chunk of the debt, right?
0: A scooter.
2: Yeah, get him a moped.
0: No, I'm not kidding.
2: I'm not playing at all. Yeah, I mean, this is a big deal, but the fracture is, I mean, or you're not retiring. You go back, you reenlist for 4 more years because we don't have the money to retire.
1: Yeah, he can't realist. Like, he's at the rank where he can't. Like, there's a possibility that he could advance in August, but he's not. That's not a guarantee, obviously. And so he's tapped out. He's done as much time as he can.
2: Well,
1: so
2: but then
1: timeline is not moving.
2: Okay, but then it's he retires from the military and goes and gets a job the next day.
1: Yeah.
2: Right.
1: Yeah.
0: And takes a military retirement, and all those checks go in one pile to clean this mess up.
1: Mm-hmm.
0: Okay. So if we sell all the cars, we don't have $100,000 in debt, right?
1: No, we also have three houses. So that's
0: a big factor. We'll sell two of them.
1: Which is not what I want to do because two of them are rented out.
0: I don't want you to do any of this. I didn't want you to discover that this separate life you were leading led to an absolute disaster because your husband was moronic with the handling of his side of the money. And you guys never bothered to be intertwined enough in your marriage to know what the other one was doing. I don't want any of that for you, but that is where we are. You have $100,000 in debt. And no, I would not take out a home equity loan and keep another property that's an investment property and run the debt up on my home, because right now, all this debt is in his name, right? You didn't sign any of it.
1: No.
0: Okay. So, I mean, if there's a divorce, it's his. So I'm not running up a home equity loan on our home.
2: Especially in case
0: this whole thing comes crashing down.
2: If he hasn't fallen on the floor in front of you and said, I'm going to do whatever it takes. I want to keep this marriage all.
0: Instead, he's just sitting over there sucking his thumb in the corner like a whipped pup.
2: Yeah, so you're going to take out a home equity loan, put your house on the block, and then he may go buy another car tomorrow.
1: I mean, when I started telling him how this is ridiculous, the amount of debt, he tried to throw it in my face that it was the house's fault. I'm the investor in the family, I guess. And so he was like, the house's fault. And I was like, you can't say that this started when we started buying houses because you didn't have anything to your name before you got married to me.
2: How much equity do you have in those houses?
1: My property that I bought before we were married has over 200,000 equity in it. The property that we bought together when we got married has over maybe 50. And then the last property, which is the one that we're not losing money on, it's just the one that we live in and the one that's the hardest because it was a multifamily because I thought I could scale up because, again, like you said, we were living separate financial lives and I thought that that's where we were at, is the one that even if I tried to sell it, we would maybe break even. We would clear our overhead as far as bills, but this house still needs work.
2: Okay, but you just told me two really easy things. You sell the joint house y'all bought together and it brings in 50 grand and then you sell both the cars and you're debt free.
1: Okay.
2: I mean, none of this you want to do, but again, I'm way more worried about your marriage and your financial situation, to be honest with you.
1: So am I.
0: Yeah, you guys have got to grow past this and combine everything and become a team, not a scolding mother.
2: And that means you don't buy rental houses without y'all both saying, this is what we want to do together. We want to be landlords.
0: Yeah,
2: and he doesn't buy.
0: There's no more you and me. There's now we. Or there's not going to be a we. Because you guys, this is exposed. The situation has exposed the weakness in the system that you were using. The system you were using doesn't work. We do not find in all the data and the research and the people that we study, people who become wealthy living extremely separate lives while married. They just don't. And this is the reason. Is this kind of stuff happens. We only find that they're hand in glove working together, symbiotic and aligned on our values and aligned on our goals and aligned on our targets and pointing and firing at the target and firing at the target together. And you guys got to get back to that. And then you've also got to get rid of the debt. And the way you get rid of the debt, sell the house and the cars.

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0: Buying or selling a home is a big decision. With so much conflicting housing market news, hard to know what's really going on. We keep up with the market and all the trends and do all the research. And if you want to know what's going on, go to RamseySolutions.com/market or click the link in the show notes if you're listening on the podcast or YouTube, and you'll be like up to date on what's really going on, that kind of thing. So that's the whole idea. Now, if you're going to get an agent, you want to get a Ramsey trusted agent, because that's someone, if you're going to buy or sell, that does a whole bunch of transactions and that we have spent time with. We trust them because they're excellent at what they do. Proven professionals. Mark's in Omaha, Nebraska. Mark, what's up?
1: Hey, Dave. So I just graduated college. I lived on campus all 4 years. And I'm officially, you know, moving out now and going to tackle the world. But my question is, while researching places, I have discovered that rent isn't just the number listed, and obviously there's a bunch more expenses, gas, electric, Wi-Fi. So with this being my official move out, my first official move out into my own place and not in a college dorm, how much should I be willing to spend and still be confident in the place I live?
0: 25% of your take-home pay or less.
2: Is that for rent and all the...
0: No, just the rent.
2: Just the rent, yeah.
1: On just the rent.
0: Or less.
1: Okay.
0: That's the most. Less is good because rent, what are you doing when you're renting? We're sitting there planning to buy. And we're planning to buy by saving money to buy someday. 3 years, 2 years, whatever, right? And the more rent we pay, the less money we can save. So, or less is a good number.
1: Okay.
0: The least possible rent that you can get by is the best number. But 25% is your max.
1: Okay.
0: What's the new job? What are you making?
1: $89,000.
0: Doing what?
1: Electrical engineer.
2: Congrats, man.
0: Way to go. First job out of college making $90,000. What a world we live in. Look at you. Way to go.
2: Do you have any student loan debt coming out?
1: I do not.
2: Bro.
0: How'd you do that?
1: I was very blessed. My parents.
0: Yeah, you were blessed. Where'd you go to college?
1: I went to a small school in Pella, Iowa.
0: Okay, good for you. And you're going to be living in Omaha, or where are you going to be living?
1: I'm moving down to Lincoln.
0: Okay, good for you. All right.
2: Hey, if you can sit, if you can live dorm life for 2 years, 3 years, and just
0: stack cash. Meaning don't rent something fancy.
2: Rent something that your mom, when she comes to visit you, goes, I thought you were doing well.
0: Ooh, I'm worried about you. Do I need to pray for you?
2: Yeah. And if you can, God help you, don't buy a new car. Just keep the same car. Even though all your colleagues will be like, what are you doing, man? Just park at the back of the lot. Or park in the front. Just
0: 3 years of doing that straight out of college, making 90, you're going to stack cash. Let me tell you how I know this is going to work. We did the largest survey of millionaires ever done, Mark, 10,167 of them. One of the things we researched was what occupations showed up the most often among millionaires. Number one occupation among millionaires, engineer. You.
1: Wait.
0: You. I'm excited for you, brother. It's going to be an awesome life ahead of you.
2: But listen, you're not prepared for all of the people who are going to be barking at you when they know that you're doing well about what you should be doing. You should be buying a new car. You should be buying all new suits. You should be getting a fancy apartment. If you can weather that noise for a couple of 3 years, you will set future you up so, so well.
0: Yeah. Write this down and put it on your mirror. Dogs don't bark at parked cars.
2: What does that mean?
0: Well, if you're moving and you're doing stuff, somebody's going to be barking.
2: Oh, there you go.
0: 100% of the time. So everybody's got an opinion about your money. Just get ready.
2: But by the way, this is a great example. Parents were able to support him and take care of him, take care of his college. But also, it's clear they taught him well because he's asking good questions at 21. 21-year-old me with no college debt making 90 grand. That's way more than I was making. But I would have ended that year 100 grand in debt.
0: Man. Oh, yeah, for sure. Got to buy a house, got to buy a car, got to buy.
2: I would have had a cool guitar.
0: I get the got to buys. Yeah, you do. And this young man is just like, he's asking, okay, what should I spend on rent? And he actually called like a national show to ask that.
2: And I bet Lincoln, Nebraska, I don't know the market, but I bet the Midwest is a good place to
0: fairly affordable.
2: Get a nice 3-bedroom, 2-bath house in a few years. Man, he could be off
0: pay
2: to the
0: cash
2: races.
0: For it if he watches what he's doing. Yep. It could happen. It happens in America right now among 21-year-olds. Turns out socialism does suck, and capitalism is amazing. All right. Ashley's with us in Raleigh, North Carolina. Hey, Ashley. How can we help?
3: Hi. How are you?
0: Better than I deserve.
3: Thank you for taking my call. I'm wondering if financially my husband can retire early due to health concerns.
0: Okay.
3: I think it can, but he doesn't want to quit because he doesn't want to put that burden on me to work longer and be the sole provider.
0: What do you make?
3: I make $130,000.
0: And if he retires, is there any money coming from his retirement? How old is he?
3: He's 57.
0: Okay.
3: So, no, he'll be retiring without any retirement right now.
0: And what does he make today?
3: $100,000.
0: Okay. So your income's going to go in half. From 230 to 130, right?
3: Correct. Mm-hmm.
0: Okay. Ed, can you do that?
3: I think we can.
0: It's not a thing.
2: It's a math
0: problem.
2: That's how I did math in elementary school. I think it's four times four is.
3: Yes, math-wise, we can.
0: Okay, so you did a budget on your income, and you can exist on that budget.
3: I have done a budget, yes.
0: On your income.
3: Yes,
0: and he looked at it. And so how old are you?
3: I'm 55.
0: And how much is in your old nest eggs?
3: About $1 million.
0: Good for you. Well done. House paid for yet?
3: $75,000 on it.
0: You broke up. Do it again.
3: We have $75,000 left on it.
0: Okay. How much do you have in savings that's not retirement?
3: $130,000.
0: Pay off the house today.
3: Okay.
0: That was easy. And now it's a lot easier to live on $130,000 than it was 10 minutes ago.
3: Yes,
0: okay.
3: For sure.
0: Good. I like it so far. What's his health condition at 57?
3: He has heart disease.
0: Okay. And has had heart surgery or is going to?
3: Yes, he has.
0: He had heart surgery?
3: Yes.
0: Okay. And it didn't repair? He's not going to come back or what?
3: Well, physically he can still do some stuff, but it's a genetic and it's not going to get better. I mean, he can still work. It just, we're trying to mentally, the stress is also there.
0: Okay. So, all right. It's possible that he could do something that didn't create stress and did not stress his heart either physically or mentally. Okay, and but probably not what he's doing today.
3: Correct.
0: Yeah, sitting on the couch is probably not a good prognosis, though.
3: No, he would not be able to sit on the couch.
0: Yeah, I didn't think so.
3: Yeah.
0: Yeah. So, but he may need to get away from the track he was on prior to the heart attack or the heart surgery or whatever we had here. I'm not a medical doctor, but it sounds like he needs to get away from the stress of this job and find something that he can physically easily do and without the stress. And he might only be making 50, right?
3: Correct, yes.
0: Yeah, let's go that route and pay off the house today. And for sure he needs to check out of that other job. I'm with you.
2: But well done setting yourselves up for when life happened. Y'all were financially ready. Both of y'all are doing great.
0: You got paid for a house.
2: I hate that y'all experiencing this. Yeah, you got $1 million in the bank, about to have a paid off house before the day is over. That gives y'all a ton of options.
0: Yeah, at 55 and 57. Ding, ding. Millionaires. I just talked to another one. There they go. Hey, Mark, that I talked to a minute ago. That's your future right there, except you're going to get there at 35. 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
2: Hey, what's up? 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Listen, I need everyone to put your phones down. Yes, put it down. 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
0: Our scripture of the day, Luke 6:38, give and it will be given to you. A good measure pressed down, shaken together, and running over. It will be poured into your lap. J. Paul Getty said, money is like manure. You have to spread it around or it smells. This is true. Brian is in Arkansas. Hey, Brian, what's up?
6: Hey, how's it going, Dave?
0: Better than I deserve. How can we help?
6: So I was looking for some advice on making a highly irresponsible financial decision.
2: Yes! I love those.
0: Well, at least we've analyzed this properly. What in the world?
6: So my wife and I retired 4 years ago. I'm 48 years old as a lieutenant paramedic in the fire department due to a medical condition. And so we have pretty consistent income. We have about $7,500 a month in income, and I'm about to gain another $2,500 potentially that was completely unexpected.
0: So $10,000 a month income, you're 48 years old, and you're not working.
6: And our house is completely paid off. We have no vehicle. We have no debt other than a loan I gave to my brother a little while ago, which I'm not concerned about. It's not a ton of money, but really no credit card debt, nothing whatsoever. We're
0: you
6: pretty
0: borrowed
6: flexible
0: money
6: with,
0: to give to your brother?
6: I took a portion of a 15,000 home equity line. He's my family. I know that's also irresponsible, but he's my blood. And
0: you have any cash?
6: Do I?
0: Yeah.
6: So everything, I dumped all of our savings into land and our home after I was diagnosed with something the doctor said could potentially take my life. And so I decided to safeguard my wife's future because she gets my pension if I pass away. And so I ultimately made a decision, which we followed. We went to FPU 20 years ago, and we did everything you said to do, and it's been awesome. I'm so thankful to you for that. But when I was diagnosed with my epilepsy, the doctor pretty much told me that at any point in time, the next one could be your last one. And so those are hard words to swallow. So I just made a decision and said, you know what? I'm going to buy a home cash. We're going to buy vehicles cash. And I know she gets my pension, so just doing the basic math, if anything happens to me, my wife is good for the rest of her life. And that was the decision I made, whether or not that was wise or not.
0: And you have no cash.
6: We don't have a ton of cash. We have land, though, and stuff that's very liquid if necessary.
0: How much cash do you have?
6: Maybe $15,000.
0: Okay. That's not much of an emergency fund in this situation. Okay.
6: It's not.
0: And what is the land worth?
6: The land's about $150,000, and the home is about $425,000.
0: Why is the land liquid?
6: The market here is just – it's hot. And so if I listed the land for sale – I say liquid, maybe it's the wrong term, but if I listed the land for sale, I'm confident that each parcel would sell for within a week or two. It's very, very popular.
0: Does your wife work outside the home?
6: No, she's my boss. I have a home inspection business and a handyman business that she runs.
0: Oh.
6: And so she does that.
0: Is that part of the $10,000 income?
6: No, that's completely separate. That is upwards of about, I don't add that because it's not I say guaranteed, but it's not part of pension or.
0: What are you making on that?
6: About $60,000 a year.
0: Okay. So you have a $15,000 a month income and you have no cash. Where's all your money going?
6: This just started. And so this is all relatively new. All this income literally has been generated and established in the last, say, about 2 years. And I'd say about half of it in the last.
0: I think I got the picture, sort of, mostly.
6: Okay.
0: Now, what's the irresponsible decision we're going to make?
6: Right. So here's the irresponsible decision. If we were to get this additional $2,500 a month, I don't know the answer to the question or anyone I'm calling, but we are really wanting to do the Great Loop, if you're familiar with it, where you buy a large, you know, two-bedroom, two-bath boat, and you pretty much travel on the water full-time. And I'm pretty confident that I could do that with about 50% of that additional $2,500 a month as far as the debt we would incur. So purchasing the boat is the highly irresponsible decision.
0: What's the boat cost?
6: I'm pretty confident I could get the boat at about $150,000.
0: Why don't you rent the boat?
6: Impossible. I assure you I've tried and tried. Nobody will do that. There's no organization on the planet that will just rent a boat. And it would probably cost triple or quadruple if it existed.
0: Well, I mean, yeah, you're right. You know the answer to the question. I'm not going to finance a boat. I love the idea. It kind of sounds cool. I'm not a sailor. I'm a Mastercraft water ski guy. Either way, I think it's a cool idea. I would save up and buy a boat and do that. And then maybe it's not. Maybe it doesn't require a $150,000 boat to do it.
6: Right. The only other option I was going to suggest was
0: you could sell the land.
6: We were debating selling everything, home, land, and everything, and buying a smaller home, paying for the boat in cash.
0: Yeah, you could do that.
6: That direction as well.
0: You could do that if you want to go that bad. Yeah, yeah. Or you could wait a couple years and save up. You know,
6: everyone I hear that waits gets sick and then they never do it. And so I think we're ready to go.
0: You're 48. Please. Don't be drama queen.
6: well spoken.
0: Yeah. No. I mean, if you want to sell everything and go do it, then you can sell the boat at the end and come back home and reestablish your life. You know,
6: right.
0: If the two of you want to do this thing, I mean, what's it take about a year to do it, doesn't it?
6: for a year.
0: I'm sorry?
6: We would do it for 1 year, yes.
0: Yeah, yeah. I mean, I've known a few people that did it, and they're sailboat fanatics, and it's like the favorite thing they ever did in their life, that kind of stuff. But, yeah, you've set yourself up in a life that allows you to go do this, but I would only do it if I paid cash. And if your wife and you both, you have kids at home?
6: So our daughter is leaving to the Navy in a month and a half,
0: okay.
6: And our son just got back from the Air Force, and he is very well established for himself already.
0: Okay, good. All right. So there's nobody. So, you know, I don't think – I wouldn't call it financially irresponsible if you pay cash for it by selling off stuff or save up the cash. I would absolutely yell at you if you take out payments to do this. When you especially you got other options to do it.
2: Yeah. That's good.
0: Yeah, I mean, but would you do that? Would you? I don't want to go that far back I don't want to take that many mother may I steps backward to do something that I think is a dream, because every time I've done something that I thought was going to be the coolest thing ever, it never has quite lived up to the way it was in my head.
2: Right. And to me, that feels like you're scratching a lottery ticket on, because you're basically pausing real life for a year to go literally on a fantasy ride, and then you're going to come back to real life. And I would want to be honest with myself about what I thought that was going to do for me. I have found being gone for many nights in a row, I start to really want my own bed and I want my own light, but everybody's different. Everybody's got their own adventures. I would struggle, and this does not make it right, and I'd probably have to check myself. I would struggle at my thinking of my kids at my funeral and them evaluating how much that land is worth that dad sold for his boat ride, right? Like, and that's a stupid way to live your life. But right now, I'd have to ask myself, do I want to sell everything, scorch earth, and take a year off of life? And when I get back, I'm going to have to jump right back into the real world. That'd be tough for me, but also, I also know when you're like him and you have an opportunity, the people I've spoken to peer over the edge of this thing called you may not be here tomorrow, it tends to spark some fire in your eyes to like, I'm going to go live life right now. And mm-hmm. The balance is, do you have to pause life for a year and go sailing,
0: yeah.
2: You know, or can you live life now in your own seat? I don't know.
0: Yeah, that's a big live life now move.
2: It's a huge all-in live life now move.
0: Yeah. But, yeah, if you probably could sell the boat for almost as much as you bought it for a year later after you make the run and then come back home and buy a house.
2: You know. Could you buy somebody's boat who just made the run for,
0: I don't know. I'm thinking if you're walking around with cash, you might make a different boat decision. I know you would than you would if you otherwise. That puts this hour of the Ramsey Show in the books. We'll be back with you before you know it. 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
1: Amaze your friends here at First Thing Today by Joe Thomas.

Thank you for letting us be of service to you this morning. You know the deal. I will tell you what went on last night. You've already heard a little bit of it right there in the onset of the program, and I will tell you what went on. I will give you my learned analysis of it, and that's not my opinion. That's it's my wife's opinion. But beyond that, consider the fact that she usually sleeps in, catches the show on podcasts, which, by the way, are available at joethomasinthemorning.com. What? Well, all right. We were traveling. We have to get to yesterday's show up there, apparently. We are coming to you from the Atlantic coast, looking out at the Atlantic Ocean, in and amongst fighter jets taking off and landing, probably fewer now than there were yesterday, even as our hostilities, according to President Trump, have come to an end with Iran. We'll discuss here in

0: little bit. We'll give you the details as we have them right now. But we are here in Virginia Beach for, well, it's an industry. It's our industry organization. It's the Virginia Association of Broadcasters. My flagship station is up for Best Newscast again, and our general manager is about to be, I call it the Virginia Broadcasters Hall of Fame. It's a lifetime achievement award. They give one out every year, and our GM has earned it through a career. We're not retiring his number. He's still got work to do. He's got to get logs in, and there's a lot of work still to be done. It ain't what it used to be, but this is a very neat weekend of celebrations here in Virginia Beach for that. But you, on your end, well, some of you are probably listening to me right now in Virginia Beach saying, where is he? Well, it's the Marriott up at the north end of the beach. And no, I don't, you know, the cords weren't long enough, and there are no electric outlets out by the ocean, because believe me, ambient noise, stuff like that, when you're on location, it works for you. And unfortunately not there, so we can't have the sound of the beach crashing in the background. Probably be distracting to you in Youngstown, Ohio. Anyway, so here are the first things. It's not over till the Ayatollah says it is, but President Trump announced a great settlement with the war with Iran yesterday at the Oval Office. He expects the deal to be signed in Europe in the coming days at the European Union meetings. Trump's claim came just hours after he promised fresh strikes on Iran. When he announced that he had called off those strikes, Wall Street's indexes rebounded higher at the end of trading yesterday, extending gains that were made the day before. Meanwhile, the Iranians have not said anything outside of the fact that they are reviewing the deal. President Trump did say that the deal says the Islamic Republic will not have, purchase, develop in any way, shape, or form a nuclear weapon, framing the pledge as the centerpiece of the deal. Meanwhile, back in the country, the Interior Department, Doug Burgum, says that the Interior Department has cut ties between the federal government and three dozen NGOs linked to environmental activism and DEI initiatives, a move that officials say will save taxpayers $4 million. The chairman said they reviewed 2,000 active agreements, or ingredients for that matter. Did you get decaf at the Wawa this morning? Trump administration said Thursday it's located 146,000 unaccompanied migrant children who crossed the U.S.-Mexico border during the migrant Biden administration and were later released to sponsors, while nearly 300,000 children remain unaccounted for. President Trump Thursday announced said he's nominating Jay Clayton, the U.S. attorney for the Southern District of New York and former chairman of the Securities and Exchange Commission, to serve as the next director of national intelligence. Elon Musk has become the world's first trillionaire on the back of the SpaceX initial public offering. Justice Department Thursday sued our flagship state of Virginia over their unconstitutional attempt to regulate federal agents by banning masks on law enforcement. And the Minnesota man who killed several Minnesota House members has pled guilty as long as the Justice Department took the death penalty off the table.
1: 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The Heritage Guide to Historic Sites invites every American to rediscover the places and stories that define our nation. 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

0: And the echo chamber in full effect on the I love the inflation statement. But, you know, this has been going on with Donald Trump forever. He's got this text message during the break. Mainstream media, Donald Trump says there was very fine inflation on both sides. Way to draw back to 2017. I like the nod there for it. On this Thursday morning at 434-882-4217, you know, there's an old joke that there's lies, damn lies, and statistics. And I don't know which one this falls into. You know, when President Trump said there are barrels of oil for sale at $88 a barrel, we reported on them yesterday. Kareem sends in a screen cap of different oil prices because different oil comes from different places. It's a commodity, and commodity prices are based on what the manufacturer of the commodity, the grower, the driller, thinks it's going to cost to replace that barrel. So he needs you to pay him to get the next barrel of oil. That's what a commodity price is the price of the next batch. If you buy an ear of corn for $2, I don't know what corn costs. So you, if you're laughing at me about the price, I'm just picking a number out. My wife does all the food procurement. I ain't waking her up right now. I love you, but I'm not waking her up just to answer that question. But if a... grow the next one. And if he can't get that $2 to grow the next...
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2: We just made a great settlement of the war with Iran. Bye.

0: Vince Vance, he missed his opportunity there. You know, he didn't go out on tour, didn't capitalize, you know, and these are the things that are going to come back to haunt some guy when he's in his retirement years. What's that? All right, Vince Vance already is his retirement years, but that irregardless of that or irrespective. And, you know, just let's play with our words for a second. I'm going to come down here on the floor and play with my words for a few minutes. I really appreciated Kevin James' last comedy special, which was titled Irregardless. There is, if you look up in Merriam-Webster's dictionary, a definition for irregardless. They claim it is synonymous with regardless, depending on usage. But it actually, if you want to use correctly, it's either irrespective or regardless. You choose, but I guess, you know, we're Americans. We can do whatever we want with our words, and who cares if we go blind in the process of doing it? Apologies for that weirdness there. We lost all connection. Apparently, the Joint Expeditionary Base said, he's doing what from where? He's too damn close to where the fighter jets land here. This is a great military town. Virginia Beach and the Norfolk area in general is there. Stopped at a Wawa, which for those in Colorado is a convenience store chain here. And I walked in and there were three Army officers getting coffee and on their way out. And very nice, very polite. Good morning. So I was a broadcaster. Looked at me kind of funny, like, what kind of broadcaster's got a ponytail? But, you know, it's scrutiny is scrutiny there. But hopefully they're all getting ready to stand down, the president talking about this deal with Iran. And let's talk about a couple of things, because I'm reading blog posts and the haters got to hate and the keyboard warriors and all that going on there. And you tell me what you're reading as well, because you have your social media accounts. And it's all tainted now. Once you've searched for three things, the algorithm starts sending you stuff it thinks you either need to see. I get a lot of left-wing news. Oh, don't let me forget, after we come back from the news, one of the fastest turnaround I told you so moments perhaps was even driven by this program. I don't know who's listening, because I don't get that kind of list. It's not like that. Podcasters and the bloggers and the, you know, the guys who do all the with the internet, Kareem wants us to have like a scroll somewhere of people making comments about it. Those folks can usually tell who's listening where, but apparently either somebody in J.D. Vance's office or at the production offices of The View listens to this program, or at least was listening yesterday. So don't let me forget about that when we come back from the news. But the deal with Iran, President Trump has always said this was about Iran and nuclear weapons. Would it be great if the uprising, the hundreds of thousands of people, the tens of thousands that lost their lives, were able to overthrow the regime? But you know, President Trump has never been an ideologue. If he can make a deal with Ayatollah Jr. When he comes out of hiding from the closet he's in, then that's what he does. He makes deal with it. What's the expression? You don't go to war with the army you wish you had. You go to war with the army you have. Well, President Trump makes deals with the world leaders he has, not the ones he wishes he has. I know that there's a lot of people, oh, it's American statecraft and, oh, it's American empire. You know what? You got a problem with an empire built on the Bill of Rights? Kiss my... I know you want a Bill of Rights that I have a right to a house and I have a right to a doctor and I have a right to money and... Great, fine. There are socialist countries. Happy Russia Day, as Kareem reminds us. It's the day the Soviet Federation reorganized itself into what it calls its free republic now. And I wonder if Bob in Moscow is having any celebrations or the parades or anything for that. But President Trump doesn't sit there and say, gosh, I wish we had a different leader in China, or I wish they weren't trying to take over Taiwan, or wish Russia would stop bombing Ukraine, vice versa. These are the people who are there, and he'll deal with them as such. He always has. That's always been his deal. So, he wanted Iran to not have nuclear capabilities. Israel wanted Iran not to have nuclear capabilities. And it looks like that's the deal here, even though we were about to invade that island shipping port.
1: Hey, guys, I'm Teddy Savage, National Lead Trainer for Planet Fitness, and the American Heart Association recommends that we all get at least 150 minutes of moderate aerobic activity in a week's time. But here's the thing, that 150 minutes does not need to be super intense. As a matter of fact, it could just be you moving your body and doing what you already love to do, like exercise. And a stronger heart doesn't just mean cardio, right? It means also infusing your workout routines with strength training as well. So we are super excited to be launching our new plate-loaded strength series in all of our gyms. 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
6: I'm Channel 2 Pinpoint Weather meteorologist Alden German. Clear skies overnight Thursday, low temperatures near 50 degrees. We'll jump back into the low 90s Friday with sunny skies. Temperatures will fall to around 80 degrees on Saturday with breezy conditions.
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20: So now that this revelation on the internet is that J.D. Vance is using GLP-1 because they say so, it's cheating. I wonder what that means to Whoopi Goldberg and Joy Behar and Sonny Hostin and pretty much anyone else who's ever crossed The View. Maybe they should have J.D. Vance on The View to talk about his experiences with GLP-1 inhibitors.
0: You're not going there, are you? Down beside that red you went there, didn't you? I told you not to. This is going to get cards and letters sent to us. So that was from yesterday's program when, you know, it was just for fun and frolic, the idea that J.D. Vance has ruined GLP-1 inhibitor usage because apparently the internet says he's, you know, using GLP-1 and that's why he's lost a lot of weight and so on and so forth. And so, you know, Serena Williams and Oprah and all these folks are going to have to stop, you know, buy stock in Subway. You know, go get, I don't know if you can get Kentucky Fried Chicken shares on the NASDAQ, but, you know, so where all these GLP-1 inhibitor, you know, sell now before the rush because, you know, J.D. Vance, he's cheating. Sonny Hostin and Whoopi Goldberg, no, they're heroes for using an injection to trigger hormones that should be acting up in their body anyway if they were eating a healthy diet. But says the guy who sits here probably easily needing to lose 50 pounds. But that's neither here nor there. It just, I thought it was funny to see that yes, the announcement came. J.D. Vance is going to be on The View. The announcement came through a news release yesterday. Vance will be on the panel with Whoopi Goldberg, Joy Behar, Sonny Hostin, sharing tips on how to use GLP-1 inhibitors, I guess, along with Sarah Haynes, Elisa Farah Griffin, and Anna Navarro on the show next Tuesday. He's going to be pimping his book, Communion, Finding My Way Back to Faith, which will be released the same day. But I wonder if the subject will come up. So you lost a lot of weight, Whoopi. Who said that? I think the story we had yesterday, Whoopi had crested 300 pounds prior to her beginning her therapies with GLP-1. And by the way, just so you know, There are plenty of ways to trigger your GLP-1 inhibitors without a shot. Just saying, there are various dietary things. Exercise, more exercise. My friend of mine is a registered dietitian, and she has always said 20 minutes of walking, not even running, not stairs, not abs or anything else. 20 minutes of walking every day. More fiber in your diet, proteins from vegetable sources if you can, and just a quick tip, whatever your protein source is, whether it's red meat or white meat or no meat, it should not exceed the size of the inside of the palm of your hand. That's if you don't have to sit there with the joy of dieting cookbook or anything like that. Just if you make sure your protein source is no larger than the inside of the palm of your hand. So, for example, my protein source is going to be a larger serving than my wife's. And Shaquille O'Neal's is going to be much larger than mine. And the point being is the size of your hand is indicative of apparently the amount of protein your body needs to burn. Now, for the guys who are at the steakhouse saying, I can eat that 64-ounce prime rib, baby. Yeah, and there's plenty of that going on here in Virginia Beach where we are this morning. So I saw that story. I said, really? I mean, we just yesterday were saying Vance should go on The View. And believe me, I wasn't not a setup or anything of that nature. I wasn't trying to be too cute by half. We'll get back into the deal with Iran. Kareem writes in, he says, until Bibi says it's okay, it's not a deal. So do you follow that? I mean, that's what a lot of folks, well, that's what The View says. That's what MS Now says, is that Trump is just Bibi's puppet. How many people are marionetting President Trump? First, it was Vladimir Putin. And I say it that way because the president of Russia is named after Lenin and is Vladimir. And believes himself to be carrying on the legacy of Lenin, not so much McCartney, but that's how you roll sometimes. 434-882-4217. So it was Putin. Now it's Netanyahu. Apparently is doing the "I'm a real boy now" stuff with President Trump. Who else has been on the list of people who've been pulling Trump's strings? Yeah, for a while, the World Economic Forum, that was fun when they were claiming that Klaus Schwab was pulling Trump's strings. At some point, maybe Trump's the one pulling the strings. You tell me. Good morning. You're on the air with Joe first thing this morning. What's going on?
9: Hey, Joe. So, I don't know. Apparently, a lot of puppets are telling us that somebody else is a puppet.
0: That's right. It's like it was Punch and Judy was the one. And then the bat comes out and just starts whacking Judy on the head. How did we let that slide? I mean, there's just this, kind of gruff gaslighting hand puppet. And all of a sudden he's whacking his wife with a bat. And kids are laughing uproariously. No wonder we have the problems we have in any event.
9: So, before I get to your first things first, I want to go to last things with Larry, because as I was doing my plate-loaded fitness, I was listening to the show that procedures on WTON, the Larry Elder Show.
0: That's my flagship station for the moment.
9: And he was talking about reparations and who should owe them. And so the next time you talk to a Democrat, have you always been a Democrat? Yes, I've always been a Democrat. Was your dad a Democrat? Yes, my daddy was always a Democrat. Was your granddaddy a Democrat? Yes, my granddaddy was a Democrat, and his daddy, too. And Democrats are the party that owns slaves? I think the Democrats will readily admit, if you put it in different contexts, that generationally, they are the slave owners.
0: Well, yeah. You know, and without question, they were the slave defenders as well. These were the Dixiecrats that paid for John Wilkes Booth to go up into the Ford Theater and because they were afraid that Lincoln's 40 acres and the mule were going to be coming from them, which was completely not the plan at all. I think it was Seward. But they were looking at the Louisiana Purchase lands as where that 40 acres and a mule would be set up. But, you know, that fear-mongering apparently happened in, you know, the 1800s as well.
9: As soon as I got done with Last Things with Larry, you came on with First Things with You. And one of the first things you talked about was Donald Trump says we've got a deal, but I don't know, maybe the Gay Ayatollah, I'm not sure who. Somebody in Iran says, not so fast, nothing is over. And I swear, Joe, I fly straight to Belushi and Animal House.
0: Over? It's not over until we say it's over. Yeah.
9: Was it over when the Germans bombed Pearl Harbor? No. Nothing is over. Nothing is over till we say, do they have some Belushi guy in a burqa over there making speeches?
0: I've seen a couple of these guys. They could use a GLP-1 shot, too. I don't know what the nutritional standards are under, strict fundamentalist Islamic. I imagine, generally speaking, from what people I've talked to, whatever the man wants, the man gets, and the women have to give it to him. Or they get stoned to death. Dr. Clark, before you get started, hang on. I know you too well, Dr. Clark. We only have about 15 seconds before we have to run to break, and you ain't going to wrap nothing up. You're about to start something, and I know you. You don't wrap anything up in 15 seconds. So I'm going to ask you to hang on, and I'll get that second thought for you coming up.
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13: 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Chris Wood, editor, publisher with Biz West.
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0: thank you for being on the receiving end. You know, I'll probably have to answer to human resources for getting creepy like that in the radio, but you and I got a special bond here as we do this. First things at 434-882-4217, the Trump deal, the is got several folks. I'm just culling through some of the emails on the idea of Trump being everybody's puppet. This one from Charlie. I'm going to pick this one because it's counterculture. Charlie says, why can't Trump be somebody's puppet? You said he just wants to make a deal. Well, that's the kind of thing that the political connivers of the world love. You want to make a deal? We'll make you seem like big Mr. Dealmaker if you give us what we wanted all along. This is why Russia's going to wind up owning Ukraine again, because Trump wants to make a deal. Don't make deals. Stand on principles. You know, that's... Charlie, I don't disagree with your position on standing on principles at all. I don't. And I know that, you know, you're just a Trump apologist. Hey, you know what? In 2029, we're going to have a different president. Could be J.D. Vance. It might be Abigail Spanberger. I'll pause here for a moment for our listeners in Stanton, Harrisonburg, Charlottesville, and Norfolk to pull back onto the road at the mere thought of such a thing. Hey, you know, not far from Louise Lucas's police raid headquarters, there is the crime scene tape. We should have done our show from Louise Lucas's crime scene. So whoever it is, there's going to be another president in 2029. January 20th, you and I, we're going to be sitting there watching a new president get sworn in. So, you know, it's about American principles. And that's where people... You know, they love to, haters got to hate. Oh, you're just a Trump apologist Mr. Thomas. You're just out there, you know, telling the story. Tell me where Donald Trump has violated an American principle. A principle of free speech. Now, his guys like Brendan Carr are out there saying, we're going to go after the licenses of ABC stations, and everyone screams First Amendment violation. No, it's a perversion of what the FCC is supposed to do. It's also indicative of this fetish we have for government control and the Commerce Clause perversions. But go to the First Amendment and tell me somewhere where it says, you know, you have the right to publish, and ABC News does. And it's up to ABC's lawyers. Governments are always good, whether it's Joe Biden, Brendan Carr, Merrick Garland. They're always going to try to, you know, pander to a crowd of people saying, he's being bad, you arrest him. Because being bad or being something we don't like is usually what your local pitchfork and torches crowd wants to have you arrested for. We don't like him. It's been, you know, human history long before the United States was out there. So, you know, that is what it is. And it's always going to be that way. I'm sorry. I wish, you know, we evolved to something bigger and brighter for that. Kareem said he doesn't wrap up anything in 15 seconds, talking about Dr. Clark. Well, I just know, you know, when he gets a thought, he's going to finish it. And I just didn't want to cut him off without giving him a chance. And I know you guys always feel bad when it feels like I cut somebody off to go to a break when we got to do the things that we got to do. So anyway, Clark, you had a thought you needed to finish.
1: You brought up the GLP-1 thing. And I'm not going to say good or bad. What I am going to say is this. If we're going to do movie references, I don't think it was the first Jurassic Park. Maybe the second one. Jeff Goldblum walks in, and there's a presentation going on, and they're showing these genetic breakthroughs, and the audience says, ooh, ah. And Jeff Goldblum says, yeah, that's how it always starts, with ooh and ah. And, I swear, Joe, we are some bandwagon jumping blanker blankers.
0: Aren't we, though? I don't think you and me, present company excluded, but okay.
1: Well, there's a new bandwagon that comes along, everybody jumps on it, and then, oh, I don't know, 5 or 6 years down the road, somehow or another, we managed to figure out, you know, maybe we shouldn't all jumped on that bandwagon.
0: Well, you know, they're say, you know, these hormone trigger shots are safe and effective. Tony Fauci said so.
1: Yeah, safe and effective.
0: And have you noticed these GLP-1 inhibitor shots have started to be connected to pretty much, oh, it fights breast cancer. It beats back Alzheimer's disease. It's become like the magic medicine.
1: Here's my favorite on the GLP-1s, Joe. I listen to talk radio when I get home in the evening and I'm on a tractor or a bulldozer or out tending stuff. And, you know, the news breaks come on at the same time every evening. And at the end of the news break on Monday, hospitals report fewer strokes. They believe it may be due to increased use of GLP-1s like Ozempic.
0: This segment brought to you by Ozempic.
1: Tuesday night, they tell me all different news. But then at the end of the newscast, same voice. Hospital reports indicate there are fewer strokes. They believe there may be a link to increased use of GLP-1s like Ozempic.
0: You think it might have been a commercial that just sounded like a news story?
1: I think there's a law against subliminal advertisements. And how is that not one?
0: I don't know. But believe me, if you saw me in a photograph, you know Joe is the poster child for, well, he's apparently not the one using Ozempic or Mujabob or whatever all the different, there's like four different types now. You know, get more fiber, take a walk, and eat less protein, nothing larger than the inside of the palm of your hand. You will trigger your own GLP-1. Maybe that should be the campaign. Come on, America. You can trigger your GLP-1 responses all on your own.
1: Well, you know, working out is hard.
0: You know what?
1: Eating less food is hard.
0: Damn it, I'm an American.
1: They don't like hard, Joe.
0: They do not. They do not. But here's the slogan. Take your own damn shot.
2: Oh, you're gonna take me home tonight.
3: Hey, what's your problem?
4: You are my problem.
3: But I think you're stressed, and that's why you eat so much. I mean, it's hard to get fat on a vegan diet.
4: I'm not fat. It's all this fur. It makes me look poofy.
3: All right. You have fat hair, but when you're ready to talk, I'm here.
0: Oh, 434-882-4217. You had to go get that clip, didn't you? And bring back the song. Thank you very much.
5: My name is Bobby. 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
14: ABC News, I'm Sherry Preston. On Thursday, President Trump said the U.S. would be attacking Iran with full force, taking over its oil and gas operations and seizing Karg Island. Today, he says, once again, that a peace agreement is near.
15: A source telling ABC News a deal between the U.S. and Iran is now very close after mediators hit breakthroughs. Trump maintains the current ceasefire with Iran is still holding and now insisting a real peace deal with the regime is fully negotiated and that we're just days away from the war ending.
14: ABC's Melissa Adan, a key surveillance tool that allows the government to collect intelligence abroad, appears certain to expire. Congress failing to temporarily extend FISA in a protest over the president's pick of Bill Pulte to be acting director of national intelligence. SpaceX hits the NASDAQ today. Money raised in the IPO estimated to be $75 billion. If so, it would be the largest public offering in history. This is ABC News.
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18: I'm Channel 2 Pinpoint Weather meteorologist Alden German. Clear skies overnight Thursday, low temperatures near 50 degrees. We'll jump back into the low 90s Friday with sunny skies. Temperatures will fall to around 80 degrees on Saturday with breezy conditions.
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Thank you for letting me be of service to you this morning. And I know that sounds like pandering populism, but that is really how I've seen it my whole radio career. I'm here to help you get your day started. You can take care of the rest. 434-882-4217 is the phone number to use. You can use it for text messaging or conversation, either or. Text messaging, very popular because it's the last minute. There's AM, there's PM, and then there's LM, and those are the hours you and I live in as the last minutes have to. I got time to do that later. Well, now is later, and I get it. So we feel you, player, and that's why we make the text messaging hotline available to you so you can get to us at 434-882-4217. Of course, you heard the president there deal with Iran. Well, you know, as far as the Ayatollah is concerned, it's not over until the Ayatollah sings. And I understand that it may be Broadway show tunes, but who are we to judge? But when he decides, I guess that's when they say it will happen there. But we'll give you the details on that this morning and plenty of other things, including J.D. Vance taking the advice of this program and going on The View. Maybe he'll talk about the Internet rumors that he's taking GLP-1 inhibitor, just like half the hosts of The View are taking it, and they can have a big love fest about that one way, shape, or form. There, maybe the FCC will get them in trouble for that. The news coverage of that story, funny enough,

0: is that The View is only having J.D. Vance on to avoid scrutiny by the FCC. That's, you know, that's always the fun and frolic. Oh, no, you're not doing this because, oh, I don't know, somebody might be interested to hear what the vice president has to say, or that he's got a new book out they'll be talking about. But you're just doing this because you're afraid of Brendan Carr coming after you like he came after Jimmy Kimmel. You know, and believe me, here I'm at the Virginia Association of Broadcasters annual conference and awards ceremony, and there's a lot of that going on, and they're looking at me saying, hold it, you feel that way, Joe? I thought you were a conservative. Well, yeah, and I don't want the next liberal president coming after me. Just saying. But here are the first things as we've chronicled for them this morning. The deal, the great settlement of the war with Iran, President Trump mentioned, with not really the aplomb most people expect an announcement like that to come with at the Oval Office. You heard the clip. His claim came just after hours that he announced he had paused more missile strikes. That sent Wall Street bouncing higher on late day trading. Meanwhile, in Iran, the leadership, according to President Trump, has agreed to not have, purchase, develop in any way, shape, or form a nuclear weapon. The Ayatollah's administration has not announced that, if that they are still the ones we're negotiating with. The Trump administration has cut ties between the Interior Department and three dozen NGOs linked to environmental activism and DEI initiatives, a move that Doug Burgum's department says will save taxpayers $4 million. The Department of Interior announced the action after they said they reviewed 2,000 active agreements with outside groups. The announcement says that the Department of Interior will no longer align with cut partnerships that no longer align with administration priorities or fail to provide a clear benefit. The administration announced yesterday it has located 146,000 unaccompanied migrant children who crossed the U.S.-Mexico border during the Biden administration and were later released into the country. They say more than 300,000 children remain unaccounted for. President Trump Thursday announced that Jay Clayton, U.S. Attorney for the Southern District of New York, is going to serve, nominee to serve as the next Director of National Intelligence. Few business leaders have done as much to weave themselves into pop culture as Elon Musk. SpaceX's initial public offering has officially made him the first trillionaire in history. Of course, it doesn't buy what it used to. Justice Department announced that it's suing the Commonwealth of Virginia over the state's unconstitutional attempt to regulate federal agents wearing masks in law enforcement operations. The Attorney General, Jay Jones, says his office is running spell check on the lawsuit. No, is reviewing the lawsuit to decide on response.
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8: To most people, coach speak is this.
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10: I hope they've seen progress in the terms of the way we play the game. 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
11: This isn't about some game. 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Do you get it?
8: But to us, this is coach speak.
12: We really do like multi-sport kids, you know, but we can do too much. You might as well consider the weight room their fourth sport because they're expected to do so much in the weight room. Commissioner Mike Krueger from Chassett.
13: We have these awesome opportunities for our kids to be involved, whether that's in activities, whether that's in athletics, finding a niche for kids to get connected with something bigger than themselves. 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
8: 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To most people, coach speak is this.
9: Look, there's things that guys do very well, and our job is to, you know, find those strengths and put them in those positions.
8: Or this.
10: I hope they've seen progress in the terms of the way we play the game. There's a core group of young players that are getting better on a daily basis, and that will be better next year.
8: Sometimes it's this.
11: This isn't about some game. This is about lives. Do you get it?
8: But to us, this is coach speak.
12: We really do like multi-sport kids, you know, but we can do too much. You might as well consider the weight room their fourth sport because they're expected to do so much in the weight room. Commissioner Mike Krueger from Chassett.
13: We have these awesome opportunities for our kids to be involved, whether that's in activities, whether that's in athletics, finding a niche for kids to get connected with something bigger than themselves. It's the true reason we exist.
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18: 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So let's say
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0: That's it. We say the quiet parts out loud. Everyone kind of looks at us funny. Say, you think you're going to be popular doing that? It is me and you, and we get together at 434-882-4217. You know, I said this. The IPO of Elon Musk made him the world's first trillionaire, and certainly first space rich guy.
1: For the eyes of the world now look into space, to the moon, and to the planets beyond. And we have vowed that we shall not see it governed by a hostile flag of conquest, but by a banner of freedom.
0: And certainly some money can be made on the side. And I'm glad Elon Musk and his SpaceX IPO has made him a trillionaire. Although, to be fair, when JFK gave that speech to Rice University, that's the famous, you know, we go to the moon in this decade and do the other things, based on the idea that we were going to defend space in the same way we were at that point now starting to defend the oceans of the world with our navies. When JFK gave that speech, the U.S. was worth a whole lot more. And just for fun, because most economists say that the value of one U.S. dollar only buys you about 10 cents of the goods in 1961 that JFK was talking about there, Elon Musk's wealth, if he's just worth $1 trillion, in 1961 when JFK gave that speech, he's only got about $100 billion. So, I mean, not nearly. Would $100 billion have still made him like the richest man in the world in 1961? Could somebody say, in the research department, Eddie down in Scottsville, Virginia, somebody go look up if $100 billion would have made you the wealthiest man in the world in 1960 or 61. I guess it would be easier to do it by decade, as JFK put it. So just, I didn't think about it before we came on the air. Bad form on me. I would have set the in-house research department to it. But this idea that Elon Musk is the wealthiest man in the world, the world's first trillionaire, based on the SpaceX, it's a cash flow business. You have to understand the idea that it is a cash – investments into these things often are based on cash flow, not profit. And I'm no investment guru. I've got Steve. No, who's coming up from Cornerstone this morning? Adam? Okay, but I don't know much about investing outside of, the profitable stocks are usually the ones that have good cash flow. The companies are growing, but not necessarily ones making huge profits. So you take up and down with it, but SpaceX IPO has made Elon Musk a trillionaire, and I'm fine with that because since JFK gave that speech, we haven't done a whole lot towards his goal of going to the moon and the stars and the sparkle in your eye, Marilyn. Counting on the federal government to do space exploration has apparently been a fool's errand.
1: The eyes of the world now look into space, to the moon, and to the planets beyond. And we have vowed that we shall not see it governed by a hostile flag of conquest, but by a banner of freedom.
0: 434-882-4217 is the phone number there. Good morning. You're on the air with Joe first thing this morning. Who's this? Hello? Somebody was there. I heard rustling about. Did I break the phones? All right. Well, call us back at 434-882-4217. No, I can't type into a search engine. You know what it would sound like if I was typing into a search engine? Really awkward, because I don't multitask well. My brain doesn't function in 3D. If I'm typing a question, if I'm making any sounds at all, I'm usually sounding out the question I'm asking, and often I just send it to voice to text anyway. Oh, Eddie, our unofficial research director at First Thing Today by Joe Thomas. Yes, you would have been the richest man in the world in 1961 with $100 billion. It would have been worth $1 trillion in today's money. Well, that's how I back engineered it, Eddie, is if Elon Musk is worth $1 trillion, when JFK gave that speech, he would have only been worth $100 billion for the same buying power. The point being that this is how much we've devalued the dollar, and also how much a trillion really is. One-tenth, if he only had a dime for every dollar he has today, which is the same buying power. So the things you could buy for 10 cents in 1961, you now need a dollar for. Because after JFK was done in Dallas, the governor of Texas, the former governor and senator from Texas, stepped in and gave us the Great Society because, well, I guess great meaning great big government bureaucracy with aid programs, et cetera, and everything else. So that's how we come to be at this point of devaluation. The devalued dollar is done, and that's really the point of what I'm making here. But the U.S. government, in its administration of the National Aeronautics and Space Administration, has not done a good job of getting us out into exploration because of the Great Society. Because the Great Society says we need to send people rent money instead of saying, hey, maybe we can go explore space. And it has created, and you may or may not agree with me on this, one of those great instances that proves my point that the golden age of mankind, or the golden ages of mankind, have always been when we've been exploring. And, because we've sorry, just watched Deadpool and Wolverine again. You're retarded. Retarded? No, we have retarded our explorative viewpoint because now we're just trying to get enough money to pay for the groceries, some SNAP card reloads, and our rent subsidies. We're not seeking to explore and go find things and discover things and try new things. Except for GLP-1 shots.
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6: I'm Channel 2 Pinpoint Weather meteorologist Alden German. Clear skies overnight Thursday, low temperatures near 50 degrees. We'll jump back into the low 90s Friday with sunny skies. Temperatures will fall to around 80 degrees on Saturday with breezy conditions.
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13: 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It makes sense, right? You're sitting in the dugout. You have all the analytics about Jeremy Pena. He's really bad against this pitch in this count. Chris Wood, editor, publisher with Biz West.
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13: The pitching coach for the Rockies is calling the pitches. It makes sense, right? You're sitting in the dugout. You have all the analytics about Jeremy Pena. He's really bad against this pitch in this count. Chris Wood, editor, publisher with Biz West.
14: Well, County did post the highest growth rate among large counties in Colorado, and I believe it was number three among counties overall.
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20: Here's the plan. We get the warhead and we hold the world ransom for $1 million.
8: Don't you think we should maybe ask for more than $1 million? $1 million isn't exactly a lot of money these days. Virtucon alone makes over $9 billion a year.
20: Really?
8: Mm-hmm.
20: It's a lot. Okay, then. We hold the world ransom for $100 billion.
0: That's right. That's how, you know, by the way, that's audio, I'm told, from the president's negotiations with the hidden Ayatollah there. But the value of the dollar has triggered a few folks there. This one from Gene, who picks up on something a friend of mine has. Joe, the gold standard is the reason the dollar isn't worth anything anymore. Well, okay, but there's steps in between that. So we lift the gold standard. We take away the gold standard in 1971. I think it was 1971. Nixon administration. They love to tag the Republican president for it. Understand that we were still 20 years away from having a Republican majority in Congress, and 30 years removed from the last time there was a Republican majority in Congress. We were in the midst of that long wasteland that was finally ended with the contract with America and Newt Gingrich in 1994. So it was the Democrats in Congress who were not willing to go along with cutting back on Great Society aid programs. And the Great Society had only, and I mean, Lyndon Johnson proposes it in 1964, but it's not till 1965, 66 that a lot of the programs even start getting going, and aid checks and welfare, and it wasn't SNAP at the time, but food stamps didn't start flowing, 65, 66. So the Great Society wasn't even really 6 years old at that point. And the government couldn't continue to live under the yoke of its weight. And so something had to be done, and Congress showed no interest at all in cutting back on it. And there was, to be fair, a lot of people in the Nixon administration didn't want to cut back on it because, well, I don't want to be seen as the guy who's cutting somebody's, you know, welfare check. And ever since then, it's exactly the same discourageousness. Yes, we invented a word. That discourageousness that is on display in our interactions with the Islamists, whether they be the Barbary pirates or Iran. Maybe if we give them some money, they'll stop making a ruckus. That was Lyndon Johnson's premise behind the Great Society. Was if, and there's, it is debatable whether he actually had the conversation, but somebody out there, long before the Tea Party ever existed, had the story that Lyndon Johnson said, quote, well, quote with an edit, if we pass this, the insert phrase, black community, there's, will vote for us for 200 years. Great Society wasn't about helping people. It was about getting Lyndon Johnson's coarse depiction of the black community. And it was in that that you see that the Great Society was doomed to fail in the first place because it wasn't built on the ideals of actually helping people get out of poverty. It was designed to keep you voting for Democrats. Just like John Adams, as sanctified as he is in American history, America 250, they're getting ready for op sale 2 here in Norfolk and Virginia Beach, and restricting access to the beachfronts to keep the both the young black community members and the neo-Nazis from warring it out here on the boardwalk after dark. There are a lot of folks who are worried that the neo-Nazis and the black community leaders are going to wind up in a similar situation as we saw in Charlottesville, Virginia in 2017. But the point being, John Adams 250 years ago is trying to wrangle enough support for this Declaration of Independence that Thomas Jefferson of Virginia wrote. Sweating it out. We have swelteringly hot days here. I think June 12th, we were already into debate mode over the Declaration of Independence. John Adams, after, you know, once we won independence and once we had created the Constitution, you know, when confronted with the idea of radical Islam, he said, maybe if we give them money. And you know what the radical Islamists said, so hell-bent on their ideological war with the infidels? Okay, we'll take your money, and we'll tell you we're going to stop, and we'll stop for a while, and then somebody else will come along, start killing Americans, and then we'll get more money, and all the way up through the Obama capitulations. And the Great Society was the same thing. The premise is, if we send you money, will you shut up and sit down? There were riots in the streets. I pointed this out during the summer of discontent in 2017. The Great Society was meant to deal with black community riots in Oakland and Baltimore and several other American cities. And guess what? We were still having, 60 years later, we're still having riots and walkouts and discord. It's just worse now. Four times as many Americans live under poverty now than did at the start of the Great Society. Why? Because each dollar only buys 10 cents worth of what it used to. And that's why, as we played JFK's speech about space and Elon Musk becomes the first trillionaire, in 1961, when JFK gave that speech, he would have only been worth $100 billion. Still the richest guy in the world. But that's the difference in what the Great Society did. Yes, you're right. The gold standard was part of that corruption because politicians didn't have the intestinal fortitude, as we like to call it here. They didn't have the intestinal fortitude to say, we can't do this anymore. Because democracy, because you want to go back far enough, because William Randolph Hearst, the Mark Zuckerberg of his generation, only, in his case, nobody else got a voice except William Randolph Hearst, convinced the American people that the U.S. Senate should be popularly elected. And the last control on rampant pandering, flogging away at the idea of democracy. We should vote for everything. And so what you wind up with is pandering to special interest groups, vote devaluing, vote suppression out of polls and punditry and commentariat and the news media covering with doe-eyed enthusiasm more gift programs, more aid programs that don't do anything to aid anyone. So half the community doesn't even show up for the election because they don't feel like their voice is being heard. We cap the size of the U.S. House of Representatives, and most states, pardon me, did the same thing. It's the sea air here in Virginia Beach. So we've been less and less well represented over the years. So only 25% of the population is necessary to enact any kind of legislation now. But the gold standard came off because politicians, just like with the radical Islam, don't have the courage to say no. Because in 1972, nobody wanted to cut any of these aid programs that were only 5 and 6 years in existence. And now we're going to have to cut them because there's no money left. And who's going to pay the bill for that?
9: 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Don't let that happen to you. 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
30: I hope they've seen progress in the terms of the way we play the game. 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
31: 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Do you get it?
28: But to us, this is coach speak.
15: We really do like multi-sport kids, you know, but we can do too much. You might as well consider the weight room their fourth sport because they're expected to do so much in the weight room. Commissioner Mike Krueger from Chassett.
32: We have these awesome opportunities for our kids to be involved, whether that's in activities, whether that's in athletics, finding a niche for kids to get connected with something bigger than themselves. 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
28: 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To most people, coach speak is this.
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30: 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There's a core group of young players that are getting better on a daily basis, and that will be better next year.
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31: 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This is about lives. Do you get it?
28: But to us, this is coach speak.
15: We really do like multi-sport kids, you know, but we can do too much.
2: You might as well consider the weight room their fourth sport because they're expected to do so much in the weight room. Commissioner Mike Krueger from CHASA.
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0: So you're having some fun with this, and it struck me. And tell me if this doesn't strike you as odd. So story, apropos of very little outside of the fact of, didn't we just talk about this yesterday morning? J.D. Vance now facing criticism for cheating because he's using GLP-1, or the allegation is that he must be using GLP-1 inhibitors. One of the shots, none of them paid me any money to say their name, so I ain't going to do it. However, I had suggested, well, I got half the crew of The View is on GLP-1s. Not that that's an excuse for the way they view the world, but they're on them. And I suggested maybe J.D. Vance should go on The View to discuss it. And right there this morning, J.D. Vance going to be on The View on Tuesday. But it started, you know, me thinking about this whole, you know, fixation with the, what did one guy on Facebook or Instagram call it, the fat shot? These GLP-1 inhibitors, which, by the way, you can trigger your GLP-1 responses by several free ways to do it. 20 minutes of walking, try a half hour. You're already out there. Go an extra 5 minutes out and then make it an even 30. Each day, not every hour, just, you know, 30 minutes in a day, more fiber, and less, a balanced amount of protein. And if you can, vegetable-based protein. So and those things will trigger your GLP-1 response anyway. Especially the fiber bit, because what GLP-1 does is it tells you you're full. Also, by the way, eat slower. Because part of the problem we have with our response saying you're full takes, you know, and a Big Mac goes in and the French fries go in and then the onion rings go in and the strawberry shake goes in and then your body is still working on, you know, after the Big Mac, you're full. But you've already eaten like six more things after that. But one of the things that struck me is, you know, we are hooked on this GLP-1 shot to cure us of our obesity. But when a $10 pill existed that was having great success at curing COVID-19, we were, for the most part, arresting people, or at very least arresting them from the court of public opinion for even mentioning ivermectin. Well, you had people so gaslit they thought it was a horse dewormer, which there is a variant of ivermectin that is a horse dewormer. Dr. Clark pointed out the screw worm is apparently impacted by ivermectin in the animal form. But the human application of ivermectin won its inventor the Nobel Prize for Science, and we couldn't talk about it. Even conservatives, talk about remdesivir, or maybe hydroxychloroquine, but don't mention the I word. And it's just so interestingly ironic to me that we want this magic bullet to cure us from our obesity. But when we had a magic pill that only cost, and maybe that's it, because I think the average one of these GLP-1 shots is well over $100 retail. I don't know. Like I said, if you ever see a picture of me, hey, he must be the one who's not doing GLP-1 shots. So well, maybe that's what it is, you know, the argument that a lot of people, oh, we're just out here trying to make money for the pharmaceutical industry. Well, facts and evidence, counselor, people's exhibit A, we're all about GLP-1 shots, hundreds of dollars a shot, it seems like. talk to your physician, talk to your insurance provider. There may be programs to help you pay for Don't Eat It or whatever the name of the StopEating.com. But a $10 pill that was already on the market and in public domain, no patents or anything, it had been out there for years, readily available on in every pharmacopoeia and every emergency room. Don't give that to them. Well, we had them right here in Virginia Beach, where I sit right now. Dr. Paul Marek was one of the top five emergency physicians on the planet. And he worked right here at Centara is the corporation that owns the hospital out here in Norfolk in the Hampton Roads area. And he's the one who started giving people ivermectin, saying, hey, you know, this stuff seems to work. Helps these COVID patients calm down. And then once they're calmed down and it stops being dire, we don't have to put them on respirators. And then we can cure this virus. And he was fired by the hospital and then lost his medical license for giving a $10 pill to somebody who was sick because as a doctor, it's his job to take sick people and make them better using the knowledge and medicines available. But no, we love ourselves some dodgy hormone triggers. We'll just shoot ourselves up like crazy. Safe and effective, safe and effective. You may be sitting there saying, ah, Joe, I don't care. Talk about Trump and the war in Iran. Well, we don't know. Trump says we're done with the war in Iran, and we can. Plenty of time to do that. But it just struck me as your humble host as a little odd that we're all fixated on GLP-1 inhibitor shots, but we could, and of course, equally fixated on COVID-19 shots. And be careful, there is a connection, I think, because once the insurance companies start figuring out, huh, you have type 2 diabetes, we're going to tell you you have to be on GLP-1 inhibitor shots. And if you're not, we're going to say, well, it's on page 74 of your insurance agreement. You need to be taking all medical precautions to help fight any pre-existing medical conditions. Thanks. Thanks for playing. This is what we call in the insurance industry a loophole. You didn't take GLP-1 shots. You have type 2 diabetes. You need a medical treatment. Thanks for playing. It's like Charlie Bucket, you know, broke that one rule, that one little rule in the Charlie and the Chocolate Factory. Roald Dahl got it. Roald Dahl was predicting our fights with the insurance industry decades ago.
1: My name is Bobby. I'm a veteran and lost my leg to a roadside bomb. My victory was going from a wheelchair to becoming a weightlifting champion.
2: I'm Sam. I'm a veteran. My victory was finding a career I can be proud of and supporting my family.
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10: ABC News, I'm Sherry Preston. It's expected to be the biggest IPO ever, and it hits the NASDAQ today. SpaceX makes its Wall Street debut. The company is priced at 555 million shares at $135 a piece, a valuation of almost $1.8 trillion. After threatening another barrage of strikes against Iran, President Trump changes course again.
11: Hours after threatening to hit Iran very hard and seize the country's oil industry, President Trump abruptly backing off. claiming there is now a deal to end the war.
12: We just made a great settlement of the war with Iran, and we're going to be subject to finalization of documents. We should get done over the next few days.
11: Iran and the U.S. have been trading fire for days.
13: ABC's Rachel Scott. 500,000 power outages across the Midwest thanks to a line of storms that moved through Thursday and overnight. This is ABC News.
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16: I'm Channel 2 Pinpoint Weather meteorologist Alden German. Clear skies overnight Thursday, low temperatures near 50 degrees. We'll jump back into the low 90s Friday with sunny skies. Temperatures will fall to around 80 degrees on Saturday with breezy conditions.
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9: 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Joe.

0: Thank you for letting me serve you this morning. If gratitude was money, and odds are it'd be more valuable than money is money, I would be the richest man in the world. I would have been the world's first trillionaire years ago, just because you let me be of service to you. We tell you what went on last night. I will give you my analysis from what went on last night, even obscure things that you may not have heard on your smartphone news feed. And then I want to hear how it's impacting you where you are at 434-882-4217. You can call in, talk, or if you don't have a lot of time, because it's morning, and I get it, just shoot me a text. And we will read your words into the public record with all the gravity that Richard Burton read the words of the bard. President Trump right there announcing the deal. Here's more of the clip.
1: And I'll tell you what, it's a great deal. You know why it's
2: Applebee's?
0: The heck was that?
1: Great deal, because they will never have a nuclear weapon.
0: They will never have a nuclear weapon, and they will immediately reopen the Strait of Hormuz. That is the deal that President Trump announced yesterday in his daily Oval Office gaggle with folks.
1: The war with Iran, and we're going to be subject to finalization of documents. We should get done over the next few days. We'll probably have a signing maybe in Europe. And most importantly, we have a deal that Iran will never have a nuclear weapon. The Strait will officially open as soon as we sign, which could be soon, very soon, maybe over the weekend, in Europe. I won't be able to be there, but J.D. will be there, Vice President, and some of the people.
0: Of course, J.D. Being J.D. Vance, probably Marco Rubio, you gotta imagine. I don't know, in the world of these big it certainly wasn't flying out to an aircraft carrier and standing under a banner saying mission accomplished. I'll say that much for the announcement.

0: of the end of hostilities. The Ayatollah or whoever speaks for the Ayatollah back from the closet he's hiding in said, not so fast, my friends. Lee Corso has been found in Tehran. Not so fast. The Iranians say, we haven't agreed to anything yet, which probably means there are people that the press in America thinks are still in charge in Iran that aren't. Because is it the militia, the Islamic Revolutionary Guard Corps? Are they calling the shots? Are they telling the committee of experts what to do? They have the guns. The clerics don't. Anyway, let's get our first things into your ear. Deal, no deal. It depends on where the Ayatollah is on this. It ain't over till the Ayatollah sings. And it's probably Broadway show tunes from what we're told. But the president announcing, as you just heard, the deal to get the Strait of Hormuz open and that Iran won't have purchase, develop in any way, shape, or form a nuclear weapon. Trading on Wall Street spiked on the announcement yesterday. Meanwhile, in the administration, Doug Burgum in the Interior Department have cut ties with more than three dozen NGOs that saved taxpayers $4 million, but their problems were that they dealt in environmental activism and DEI initiatives. Officials said many of the partnerships, quote, no longer align with administration priorities or fail to provide a clear benefit. The administration also announced yesterday they found 146,000 children unaccompanied into the United States who were sent to Lord only knows where by the Biden administration. They do say there are still nearly 300,000 children unaccounted for. The Trump administration also announced the president will nominate Jay Clayton, U.S. Attorney for the Southern District of New York, the same district that Rudy Giuliani used to serve in, to be the next director of national intelligence. Elon Musk is now the world's first trillionaire. The IPO of SpaceX knocked him into that rarefied category. Justice Department has sued our flagship state, Virginia, over the unconstitutional attempt to regulate federal agents by banning masks on law enforcement officers. Todd Blanche, in a statement, said Virginia's anti-law enforcement policies regulate the federal policies regulating the federal government are designed to create risk for our agents, and these laws cannot stand. Virginia Attorney General Jay Jones said his office is running the lawsuit through spell check, and then we'll share it with the Attorney General for his opinion on it. The Minnesota man who was arrested for killing Minnesota House Speaker Melissa Hortman and her husband, as well as the attempted murder of another Minnesota state senator, has pled guilty to the crimes. The 58-year-old entered his plea after the Justice Department pulled the death penalty off the table. And those are some of our first things. Carolina Hurricanes out to a 3-2 lead in the NHL Stanley Cup Finals after a 4-2 victory. Mexico and South Korea, both victors in the opening World Cup games. And I write for the Daily Signal. That's not news. The music you heard should be indicative of the news ending. But so many commercials are now designed to sound like news. I'm just out here telling you that I write for the Daily Signal. Just published a new piece, kind of piece going up today about the gun industry fleeing Virginia. I cover Virginia for the Daily Signal. We have great state coverage in Ohio, Texas, California is awesome, and Georgia.
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2: We just made a great settlement of the war with Iran, and we're going to be subject to finalization of documents. We should get done over the next few days. We'll probably have a signing maybe in Europe. And most importantly, we have a deal that Iran will never have a nuclear weapon. The Strait will officially open as soon as we sign, which could be soon, very soon.

0: As we get this deal, there are a whole bunch of the keyboard warriors out there who are livid that human rights and democratic process, you know, everything short of, you know, a Bill of Rights that says every Iranian is due, you know, free money and hospital stay. I mean, everything the leftists want is there. And part of the reason is if this is the deal that ends it, now what are they going to do? Gas prices have already come down. If you use E88 like my car does, you're paying a couple of bucks, you know, a little bit short of, you know, it's like $2.75 a gallon. And in Fishersville, which is where I get my gas. And if you can't find it, you know, call whoever franchises the sheets dealers. Let them get a sheets, and they're like, I'd like to take a sheets for my town, please. But gas prices are already starting to come down. Price of a barrel of crude oil was under $90 again yesterday. Come down even more. And again, there's a, all these things in the commodities world have a balancing point. So if America is going to create crude oil, we can't watch the price of a barrel of oil go below $55, maybe $60 a barrel, because then American explorers and American oil companies can't afford to get the oil out ourselves because it costs too much. Go back to yesterday's program when we talked about what do you do for money, honey? How do you get your kicks? What is it worth to you? A couple of folks emailing on the value of a dollar. What does a dollar buy for you? And especially tying in Elon Musk's wealth. This one I think is particularly focused. It's from Mike, who I don't think is going to hear our response. Mike, I am terribly sorry. I hope that you go to the podcast channel at joethomasinthemorning.com. I hope you pick a distribution nexus, whether it be Apple Podcasts or iHeart or Spotify, and you'll get the podcasts of the shows. I know we were traveling here to Virginia Beach because I like watching fighter jets fly overhead, especially knowing that they're not strafing or anything. I mean, right now it's just fighter jets landing at their training base. So we haven't posted yesterday's show yet, and we will get on that. But Mike, I hope you do this because he listens in Youngstown, Ohio, and 99.7 out there, and asked this in the first hour when we first reported on Elon Musk being the first trillionaire. And he's bent. I mean, he's bent out of shape about it because he's like, you know, why are you celebrating? Why are you celebrating just another greedy oligarch while each of us have a harder and harder time making ends meet? You vilify the great society, yet if it wasn't for my SNAP benefits, I wouldn't be eating. I'd be in a homeless shelter. I'm not saying Elon Musk is the cause. See, Mike, you're making a moral equivalency, and this is what the Marxists want you to do. They want you to see Elon Musk as a bad thing. Rather than a good, so who was it? Somebody sent us a graphic. Was it Kareem? I bet it was Kareem. Sent us a graphic with a depiction of the richest people on the planet since 1900. Bernard Arnault, Elon Musk, Jeff Bezos, Bill Gates, Susumi, Sam Walton, Buffett, Carlos Slim, J. Paul Getty, Henry Ford, John Rockefeller, Andrew Carnegie. But the haters are going to hate because, all right, Andrew Carnegie, steel, right? How many things did Andrew Carnegie and his steel company help create in our country? How many jobs in Western Pennsylvania did Carnegie create? Sam Walton. Sam Walton was so wealthy that I think at least at one point, four of his heirs remained after he died. The next year, when they listed the 10 most wealthy Americans, Sam Walton had always been number one on the list. He dies. Four of his heirs are still in the top 10 the year after he passes away. I think, you know, and one of them is like building this whole new cityscape for just a beaten up old mill town, I think in Arkansas. His daughter, who I think is the one still running Walmart. But what damage has Sam Walton done to society? Warren Buffett, in his investments, has helped millions of companies start up long before there was Shark Tank and Mr. Wonderful, whatever the investment show is. But Warren Buffett was that guy. He was the guy saying, I'll give you some money for that. You just share, you know, share it with me. You say, that's mean? How many people have become wealthy because of this? This was Ron Paul's point about vilifying Apple. Because Apple had made iPads, and iPads were affordable, and many businesses were starting to use iPads. This goes back 2012. That businesses were able to start up or do more or expand or be more profitable and therefore hire more people. You know, we all want to be the guy who invents the better mousetrap, right? I wish I was the guy that thought of, you know, hey, maybe if we buy, you know, products in bulk and sell them at just a smidgen of a markup, as little as we can, and we just work in cash flow, and we sell products for as inexpensively as we can, you think people will buy the stuff? And we'll go to a tractor dealer and say, hey, we'll buy all of your tractors so we can sell them in our discount store. And the tractor seller, you mean I don't have to spend the whole year trying to make sure I sell all my tractors? Oh, hells to the yeah. Food manufacturers, all of a sudden they're not worried, gee, can I sell all my food? Walmart buys it, sells it for 97 cents or $1.97. That's a bad thing? Yes, people get wealthy doing this stuff, but more people have gained their own wealth through these people who have become very wealthy than ever.
1: 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But here's the thing, that 150 minutes does not need to be super intense. 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
6: I'm Channel 2 Pinpoint Weather meteorologist Alden German. Clear skies overnight Thursday, low temperatures near 50 degrees. We'll jump back into the low 90s Friday with sunny skies. Temperatures will fall to around 80 degrees on Saturday with breezy conditions.
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8: Colorado weather can be a fickle mistress. One moment it's raining, the next moment the sun's out. Oh look, there's a snowstorm. And now the sun's back out to melt it all away. Avoid the surprises and hear all about the weather with me, meteorologist Cody Wilson of Denver and Front Range Weather. I'll get you the what, where, and when of Northern Colorado's weather on Good Morning NoCo, Mondays at 9:30. 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
0: It is time for our sports director, Mac McDonald, still stinging over the fact that he didn't become the first trillionaire on the planet before Elon Musk did. But, you know, you were in the game, Mac.
18: I wasn't even close. I did have a couple of good ideas, but I wasn't even close. So
0: the poster child for everyone gets a trophy, he is Mac McDonald. No, I'm teasing you.
18: I think I prompted. You know how the basketball referees now, both in college and pro, and if they have they have to review something and they go over courtside and they have a camera now for them and a microphone. Oh, yeah. Just a quick story. Headset. Dick Paparo was an ACC referee. They called him Froggy. He was from New York and he had this voice like, you know. And he got mad at me because I was one of the first, I don't mind saying it, but I was one of the first to put a wireless microphone over by where the referees check in. So if we had a call we didn't understand, we could hear the referee go, "What we've got, we got a double foul, we're going to let 21 shoot, you know, blah, blah, blah," all that stuff. And I put, and Paparo found out it was the Virginia Network. We were at Clemson and stormed over and said, "You can't have a microphone there." I said, "Dick, I've got ACC approval." He goes, "I don't care. This is my game, my house." I go, "But Dick, I'll come on. I'll make sure you guys know the call." You know, so we had to remove. But I was one of the first to put a wireless microphone over where we could hear the referees.
0: Yeah,
18: and I just thought that was a logical thing. And so now look what they do. Put them on camera. We have a flagrant two. Elbow was too high. You know, we get whole thing on the anyway,
0: it's a
18: mini
0: series with them.
18: Anyway, I had a hard time trying to decide today's order. I got a couple of good sound bites for you, and I had trouble. So what I'll do, because I'm going to leave the humor second, and just you can relish in a little Shakira. But World Cup soccer yesterday, okay? Mexico beat South Africa 2-0. South Korea rallies. So with that. With World Cup, and I'm not the biggest soccer guy in the world. My wife loves it. I get excited for her in Belgium, and she will wrap up on her flag today and watch Belgium play.
0: Are they playing today? Okay. That's
18: or cool. Tomorrow. I think they don't play till Sunday.
0: You better know this. You better know this stuff.
18: Oh, I know. You're exactly right. But the announcers are still the greatest announcers we've ever heard. So. Shakira for you.
0: You know, what you forget, what people forget, though, is, and those calls are awesome, but there's like 59 minutes of, well, they'll get up into the front court, they've stolen the ball, now they're going the other
18: highlights,
0: way.
18: The highlights are worth it in the morning. I totally agree. Today, Canada gets Bosnia, and the U.S. will play Paraguay tonight at SoFi Stadium in Inglewood, just to, you know, to leave you there. And, of course, you know, the hockey guys, and I think Sean McDonough has become there will probably never ever be another Doc Emrick, but Sean McDonough has done really, really well. Last night, Carolina beats Vegas 4-2. So they go back to Vegas on Sunday. John Totella, the Vegas coach, was up. He goes, "We'll be back for game 7 because they're in Vegas Sunday." He goes,
0: "Tortorella's,
18: we'll be back for game 7. He goes, "I'm leaving my clothes in the hotel." And he goes, he goes, "We'll be back. Okay? I'm just going to leave the hotel room. They know I'm going to have to, you know," so he's booked hotel through the good. Weekend.
0: And Tortorella is just you know, one of those coaches. And I know he's coached pretty much every team in the NHL now for a little while until he wears out his welcome with management.
18: Right.
0: The press loves him. And he gets into these finals. I mean, you know, the Rangers, and I can't believe he never just stayed in New York. New York loved him some Tortorella.
18: The press asked him about a goalie switch last night, and he goes, you know, expletive, "Are you crazy?" And then just, you know, moves on. Those are the guys that want to be. All right, not that I would ever really cover this for any length of time or spend time, but it was worth it yesterday because nobody can spin a tail like Andy Reid. Taylor and Travis are going to be married June 13th at Madison Square Garden in the huge meal. We all saw Taylor jumping up and down. Taylor doesn't even know who the Knicks are, but she got front row seats and her cut-up blue jeans. And Taylor had a great time celebrating a sport I'm sure she doesn't really understand. But somebody said
0: haters
18: that there's never been – Yeah, the Chiefs had never played a game like the Knicks, and she had never seen a game when she watches Kansas City. Anyway, so Travis Kelce did. This is probably his last year. And Andy Reid reported, look, Travis has had a great camp. He's just been really focused and so on and so forth. They use every word. So anyway, Andy, you got to listen close to first. Andy Reid got asked if he was invited to the Travis wedding, which will be a mess. So this was Andy Reid's response yesterday at a press conference.
19: Can't talk about it. Good to have him back in and rolling. He's very excited. You see no distractions with that in the wedding. If it's like when I got married, my wife did everything. So I just kind of followed her.
18: And that's about all you're going to get from Andy Reid.
0: Yeah, that's effusive.
18: I can't tell you. And look, you know, the women do everything anyway for a wedding. So that's why Travis had nothing to worry about but just focus on football. So we move on. But, yeah, that's going to be, I guess, a pretty big event. Now, see, for months – they thought that it was going to be that the wedding was going to be at Taylor's Rhode Island estate, but then everybody changed it, and it was set in June, but then it was set for July 3rd, and then they had saved the dates, and it's been anyway. The June 13th, there are early reports now the couple will wed June 13th, which is what's today? That would be tomorrow.
0: That's
18: tomorrow. Is that tomorrow? Are they getting married tomorrow?
0: Mac, you better get packed because I know you have your invitation.
18: I did not get it. I did not. And it said that they had officially confirmed the wedding plans. The exact details remain a heavily discussed topic, according to the New York Times here. So that's tomorrow? I sat there. Today's June 12th.
0: Tomorrow.
18: Certainly not tomorrow, right? In the middle of the playoffs? Would they have the wedding?
0: Playoffs?
18: Cover up the floor and then... All right. Anyway, that's the way it shapes up. College World Series today. Looking forward to it. Two newcomers, Troy and West Virginia, play at 2:00. Troy's good. Good. And Ole Miss and Carolina play tonight at 7:00. 5 of the 8 are from the SEC. And tomorrow you get an all SEC venue. Oklahoma.
0: This was the one place college sports was safe from the Southeastern Conference, in Omaha.
18: No,
0: and they've taken over that, too. It's just like, my God, just say, you know what? You have the NFL and the SEC, and you can watch football through one of these, super leagues,
18: right.
0: and then the rest of you play club sports. At some point, the money is silly there.
18: Well, tell all the good people, first of all, and I know we got a little time here. You're at the VAB.
0: Virginia Association of Broadcasters.
18: So right? Yeah, yep. I used to go down there and say hi and shake hands, kiss babies, and... So tell all the good people hello, and please tell Vinny, who we've worked with for years,
0: and years.
18: I've known Vinny. Yeah, your GM. Vinny is one of the greats, and he gets a special award.
0: So tell me this, because we were debating this because we didn't really have anything else to debate yesterday, like the war in Iran or anything.
18: nothing.
0: I referred to the award. It's in the name of a famous Virginia broadcaster, C.T. Lucy. They only give one out every year. Nobody gets it more than once. It's a pantheon. They list everyone who's ever received it. I called it being inducted into the Virginia Broadcasting Hall of Fame. And he's like, no, that's not it. It's just it's like the Stanley Cup. You have to give it back at the end of the year. I'm like, no, it's not. It's yours. They're not taking this away from you.
18: They're not going to give back. You can't give back an award. I don't care what it is. Once you get it, it's yours.
0: Yeah, I told him he's lucky I don't retire his number on him and do a special
18: on
0: him. Yeah, but anyway, good stuff, Mac. Brought to you by the Lunch Pail Foundation.
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2: 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We'll have more ag news right after this.
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24: Mental health is similar to the physical health, right? 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
5: I

0: So here's the email that I wanted to get into this. It came in right before we headed out to Mac, and I guess it was based on something we were talking a little bit earlier in the program, which is this idea of bribing people into fealty, if you will. We were talking about the Islamists, and we brought up the Barbary pirates. And again, just like Kareem did, you know, it's like, well, the Barbary pirates aren't the Iranians. The Iranians were Persians. And of course, Genghis Khan really killed all the Persians. So they're the people who moved in after the Persians were all killed by Genghis Khan. But we could go into that later, too. Because certainly there are people that say, you know what, Genghis Khan may have had the right idea on dealing with the Iranians. But beyond that, because that's not what we do, despite people saying maybe we should, when the Barbary pirates were stealing our ships and kidnapping our sailors, Thomas Jefferson and John Adams, you know, a decade or so removed from the Declaration of Independence, now working as foreign emissaries for George Washington's administration, met with it wasn't the Ayatollah, but who's your daddy or whatever his name was, the head of the Barbary pirates. and Jefferson had read the Quran out of curiosity because he saw it as a legal text and he wanted to see how a Bible could be used as a legal text at the same time. And after meeting with the head of the Barbary pirates, John Adams said, maybe if we give them money, they'll stop. And Thomas Jefferson's consult to George Washington is, we should probably have to end this with a war. Jefferson, the most pacifist of all the founders, told George Washington, we probably are going to have to end this with a war. And that's telling to you what he knew about the Quran and how it's really. So my point was, all the way from John Adams through Barack Obama, we've been bribing the Islamists to not kill us this week. And then they come back 2 weeks from now and start killing us again. And they're not getting along in the world of nations because there are parts of their – and it's only part of them. I mean, there's such a huge Islamic population. Go look up American Islamic Forum for Democracy that understand that there are things in the ardent followers' beliefs in the Quran that would say, yeah, go ahead, kill the infidel. But just like stoning somebody for working on the Sabbath, there are things that the theologies have to kind of put aside in a modern free society. And that's kind of what Jefferson wanted to get to, and I think President Trump wants to get to as well. So, Terry, I appreciate the email on that. But that was kind of what I was getting at, is we've been doing the bribery for a while.
1: And with us is Andy Esser, a financial advisor with Edward Jones, to share what we should know. So, Andy, thanks so much for being with us.
2: Thank you for having me.
1: Why are so many families feeling behind when it comes to saving for education?
2: Recent economic and global events have reduced people's confidence in their ability to cover future education costs. In fact, with a new survey that we did, Edward Jones did with Morning Consult, we found that 31% of Americans feel that reduced confidence, and nearly half of adults say they don't know what would help them feel more confident about their education costs. But the good news is it doesn't have to be that way. 529 plans have been around for 30 years to help close the gap between what people's educational costs are and their savings to cover those costs.
1: And so what's 529 Day and why is it a good reminder for families?
2: 529 Day, May 29th, it's a celebration of a provision in the IRS code that allows families to save tax advantage dollars for educational costs. And it's a good reminder because educational savings is one of those top three priorities behind only retirement savings and home ownership as a main priority for families. But amidst all that, and even though 529s have been around for almost 30 years, only 23% of families with young children are actually enrolled in a 529 to take advantage of those benefits. So 529 Day ends up being the day that we not only celebrate the code, but also promote awareness so that people are able to close that gap between their educational costs and using those costs with their savings.
1: What do you want people to know about 529 plans, and how they can be used?
2: 529s are a flexible way for people to save money bit by bit, month by month, or even in large dollar amounts to help jumpstart people's savings for educational goals. And it used to be people used 529 strictly as a way to save for college, but recent enhancements over the past couple of years have broadened the applicability of financial vehicles such as 529s so that people can make that tax advantage growth and use those funds for more than just college. Could use it for community college, K-12, or even roll over a surplus balance into a Roth IRA for a student. So the applicability of those funds has broadened. However, it's caused people to have less confidence, not only in their ability, but their understanding of how to use them and apply them in their family situations.
1: It's a lot of complicated stuff. How can families balance educations with, you know, other financial priorities that they might be worried about?
2: There are many competing needs for those dollars. And working with a skilled financial advisor who can help sort out not only the educational priorities that they might have, but the other financial priorities that present themselves every day, retirement savings, home ownership. Working with an advisor to help understand where dollars need to be spent today versus where they need to be allocated for the future can help close that gap so that people restore that confidence that what they're doing is enough to attain financial fulfillment.
1: What advice do you have for parents who are just getting started with all of this?
2: If they're just getting started, they're in good company. I think of myself, my own situation. I have a 2-year-old, and it's eye-watering to think of the amount of money that it might take to send them to college. But savings doesn't start with a savings plan. It usually starts with a conversation. One of the interesting things from our survey, when we turn back to families, we found that they're looking to each other for guidance. And it's appropriate. Families usually have their back. But the number of people who are turning to family members has declined in recent years, with more families turning to alternate sources of intelligence for that, be it AI, be it social media. But with the enhancements that we've had to different channels, it's caused some misunderstandings and misimpressions to arise. This is why for people who are just getting their start, sometimes that conversation can start with a formal guidance of a financial advisor who can not only help them sort out what their goals would be for education, but their other savings priorities to come up with an approach that's right-sized and tailor-made for them.
1: Last question, it's a two-parter. Where can we go to learn more? And is there anything that I haven't asked or a less lasting message that you want to leave the audience with that you think is important?
2: The results of our survey and great resources are available at edwardjones.com/education savings. And if there's one message that listeners should take from this, 529s are a very powerful tool for education savings. And financial advisors are out there to help close the familiarity gap with how 529s can be used so that together, families and advisors can help close that confidence gap.
1: Thank you so much for being with us.
2: Thank you.
3: My name is Bobby. 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
12: ABC News, I'm Sherry Preston. SpaceX hits the NASDAQ today. Money raised at its IPO, estimated to be $75 billion, so it would become the largest public offering in history. The stock sale also expected to make Elon Musk the world's first trillionaire. Powerful storms leaving 500,000 customers without power in several states.
13: In Wisconsin, fallen trees and utility poles littering the roads. In Iowa, torrential rain swamping communities, with some areas seeing more than 3 inches in a single day. The downpour stretching all the way to Pennsylvania. Forecasters say the combination of high heat and humidity is helping fuel these storms. Feels like temperatures could top 100 degrees today along parts of the East Coast.
12: That's ABC's Sophie Flay. Hours before he threatened to escalate the war by bombing Iran and taking over its oil facility, President Trump is now calling off new military strikes and claiming a breakthrough in negotiations to end the war. Iran is disputing that. This is ABC News.
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18: I'm Peter Killeen with your KFKA local news. A woman walking around the Greeley area Monday denied two neighbors' offers to help her and the three-year-old girl she's now accused of kidnapping. According to the Greeley Tribune, 30-year-old Mariah Martinez faces charges of kidnapping and child abuse following her arrest Monday night. The girl was reunited with her parents Monday evening, but police aren't sure what time Martinez took the girl. She and the girl were found at about 7:45 p.m. For many of us, mosquito bites are an itchy disruption to summer fun, but for an unlucky few, they can be much more than that. In 2025, 53 Larimer County residents contracted West Nile virus, a mosquito-borne infection that can cause brain inflammation, neurological damage, and in extreme cases, even death. Loveland reporter Harold reporting, as mosquito season gets underway, Larimer County health officials urging residents to exercise caution when outdoors. Northern Colorado's Voice, 103.1. 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
19: I'm Channel 2 Pinpoint Weather meteorologist Alden German. Clear skies overnight Thursday, low temperatures near 50 degrees. We'll jump back into the low 90s Friday with sunny skies. Temperatures will fall to around 80 degrees on Saturday with breezy conditions.
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3: Traffic around Northern Colorado this morning. It is green and clean. Those roadways are wide open right now, so no issues at all out there that CDOT is reporting. This traffic update is...
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3: 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Yes, you could, Brian. 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If you have been in an accident, you need a good insurance agent. Ryan's the one to call. 970-518-4025. That's 970-518-4025. 6:06 the time now. 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
3: Habajima, welcome in to the Aloe Fiber Studios. I am Tanner Schwint, Brian Gary, my co-host. Habajima, buddy, how are we doing on Friday?
4: Hey, we're doing great. Habajima to you. Habajima to Matt Voris, president of High Plains Honor Flight, who, Matt, you're a little early today. I believe we got our morning text at 4:22.
3: Yeah,
4: which was about a half hour, 40 minutes earlier than usual. So I know you're up, brother. So good morning. And Cheryl, who's already stopped by the studios here this morning, always a delight to see her every day. We were just talking about before we went on the air how lucky we are to get to come here every day and have you to hang out with. You guys have just been so good to us, and what a cool way to start the day.
3: Very cool way. Cheryl, thank you so much. I haven't looked at everything in the birthday gift. Yeah. I was wondering.
4: There were some other things.
3: A bottle of bourbon missing somewhere in there that Brian may have taken. But Cheryl broke down the entire World Cup.
4: Yeah, we were talking about it in the lobby.
3: Predictions of who was going to win each group here throughout, and then with some little notes, and it's like a guide to watching football.
4: Yeah,
3: with fun countries to watch of South America and Sub-Saharan can get a little testy and fast. We like fast in soccer, hot, nasty speed. Argentina or Brazil win. Those are her two picks. And she goes, in football, the ball is moved with the foot.
4: That's that. For many of you who are trying to figure that out, that is how it works. But she, like Derbs and Kevin Lytle.
3: Yeah.
4: You know,
3: the three of them could have sat around and hosted a show yesterday breaking this whole thing down.
4: She said she just lit up when the dude down the hall was in here and dropping his soccer knowledge. And then we had Kevin Lytle on the Hull show yesterday, and him as well. It's very impressive. We'll pretend we know more as the tournament goes along.
3: Will we?
4: Yeah, I will.
3: Okay.
4: Yeah. I will. I am looking forward to watching the United States play tonight, Paraguay.
3: Yep.
4: Is that 7 o'clock? I believe 7 o'clock is the first kick of the pitch. I don't know what you call it there where they drop the ball. The ball drop will be at 7.
3: Right?

0: The match gets underway at 7 o'clock tonight.
1: Yeah, we'll go with that. Yeah. Definitely looking forward to it.
0: Yeah, it was on for a minute yesterday afternoon, the Mexico game.
1: Yeah.
0: There was, three red cards in that?
1: Yeah, there were.
0: Got a little nasty,
1: a little
0: in that one, apparently. I didn't watch a single second of it. I just placed the bet, the wager that Dustin had sent me, and it won. And I was like, oh, soccer. Maybe I am a soccer fan.
1: I'll wait a bit before I get into that. But I want to follow along, and I want to take it in. You know, how much I will actually watch. It's like, really, the NBA playoffs. Once the Nuggets went out, I followed along, but I wasn't glued.
0: Yeah.
1: You know, and the same thing with the NHL. You know, through this Stanley Cup Finals. I've certainly followed along, but I haven't sat and watched these intently like I should. It happens in the NFL. If it's not the Broncos, a lot of times it's just, meh.
0: Yeah.
1: It's on.
0: It's on. But I'm not locked into it. Yeah. I think I'll probably get a little bit more interested when it gets into the knockout stage.
1: If they should make a run into that, you know, 32 to 16 area. Yeah, you'll definitely be locked in then.
0: Yeah, that'd be cool. That'd be very cool. Maybe I'm happy to announce I don't think I'm the worst golfer in Northern Colorado anymore.
1: Oh, did you play with somebody bad?
0: I might be.
1: Did you get tape clubs?
0: Yeah. No, he beat me by three. but I might be the third worst golfer in Northern Colorado. But that was fun last night. I remembered how to hit the ball last night, Brian. That's an important part of golf I've learned.
1: If the ball goes in the air in a forward manner.
0: Yeah, that's important.
1: That's very important. So I've hit it in the air and gained no distance before.
0: Yeah.
1: And actually had negative yards.
0: Yeah, it was a very weird round of golf with a lot of trees involved with lots of folks. Mike Danson.
1: Trees involved with lots of folks.
0: Yeah.
1: They were hanging from the trees.
0: No.
1: There were people trees.
0: No.
1: What the hell? Explain yourself.
0: Mike Danson had a chip shot in, but he was can't use normal golf lingo there. He was stuck behind a tree, and he thought he could go over it. Well, he did not, and it came flying right back at him, and he had to jump over his ball as it rolled on the ground right back at him. And I was like, ha, that's funny. And then the guy we're playing with to the next hole drills one into a tree, and I didn't know if it hit him or if he dove on the ground to avoid it or what, but I'm looking over there, and there's a 60-some-year-old dude just on the
1: ground. Like he got shot on the golf course.
0: I mean, hat goes flying off. You know, in my first response, because we're waiting to go, right? And I'm sitting over there, and I am a sucker for dumb physical, like, comedy.
1: Oh, Three Stooges type of humor. Yeah, physical comedy gets me as well.
0: And
1: so I love Kevin James.
0: Yeah, correct. Yeah. And I'm sitting over there going, are you all right? And I'm just laughing. And the funniest part was his partner was just giving him hell. He's like, the ball was already by him by the time he hit the ground. It was just, so then I'm lined up right behind a bunch of trees. As you can tell, we're in the worst flight. And I'm lined up right behind a bunch of trees. And I'm like, I'm going to keep it low. And Mike's like, I'm going to stand behind this golf cart with how everything's been going, and it's just a dead shank straight to the middle of the fairway. So the golf gods were like, you don't have that shot to go underneath all those trees. We're gonna kick you out into the middle of the fairway here. It's a weird round of golf, but it was fun out there at the Eaton Country Club last night. But you know, I'm trending in the right direction.
1: I thought you meant on X or something.
0: No. I'm trending in the right direction. My golf game's trending in the right direction for July 10th over at the Back Nine Golf in Timnath. So trending, that's the big thing. I even went to the driving range ahead of time.
1: You actually were talking about this when we were, you know, in the green room yesterday. We're all hanging out there, and you were discussing how you need to get to the range or something before we go to the golf simulator because you didn't want to be embarrassed in there.
0: But
1: that's what the simulator's for.
0: I understand, but like it's we're going to use it for competition, not just trying to get better, right? Like, I mean, when we take on four listeners, we need to win that.
1: Yeah, we do.
0: And it was a buddy, shout out Jack Dre. I text him. I'm like, can you watch my swing just for a minute on the driving range? And he goes, no, because then I'm going to be all effed up with my swing after watching you, and I don't have enough time for that. And he came over and helped me out. But so I'm trending in the right direction for July 10th for the the big golf match at the Back Nine Golf in Timnath.
1: I just had a nightmare last night about this competition.
0: Did you?
1: Yeah, I dreamt that the ladies from On the Rocks Liquor put together a team and beat the hell out of us in the simulator, too.
0: Did I threaten to beat them up in the parking lot?
1: No. Well, you do every year at the bowling alley.
0: I do every year at the bowling alley.
1: You throw down with them.
0: 70-something-year-old woman probably take me out there, too.
1: She absolutely could.
0: Yeah, so it's good, man. Yeah, birthday weekend coming up, and I'm excited. I'm going to be off on Monday. So
1: you're one of those guys who has a birthday weekend, aren't you? Do you have a birthday week if it's during the week?
0: Yeah, month I typically try and just do. Okay. Just try and stretch it out into a full month. But I'm excited to. I love hanging out with you. I'm excited for this day to be over and then just be off for 3 days. I am excited about that.
1: Oh, don't think I can't feel that. All right? That started coming Tuesday when you came in. I knew what I was in for this week.
0: That's fair.
1: Look, you can try to fake a lot of things, but faking that you don't have the to heck with it's is impossible.
0: That's true.
1: Yeah,
0: that is 100% true. We will be reviewing. What is the name of this Jennifer? I just keep calling it the Jennifer Lopez.
1: Isn't it Office Romance?
0: Office Romance. Yeah. That's right. Yeah, Office.
1: Burt Goldstein, who is on Ted Lasso.
0: He sounds like he's from London.
1: Yeah, he certainly does.
0: He's British.
1: Yeah. Yeah. Yes, he is very much so, and that comes into play in this movie with Jennifer Lopez. But
0: it does.
1: We'll dive into that. I told the guys. I was at a meeting last night. I said, no, I got to roll early. I got to watch a movie tonight for a review. And they said, what is it? I said, Office Romance with Jennifer Lopez. That's what I got.
0: Screw those guys.
1: Yeah.
0: My dad watched it before I did, and he's not even doing a movie review.
1: That's great.
0: Oh, I'm sorry. Anyhow, we'll have Susan join us in the entertainment hour in the 7 o'clock hour. So excited about that. 8:05, Joshua Hopkins, the mayor of Chugwater, is going to join us to talk about the Chugwater Chili Cook-Off and Roundup happening next weekend. So excited about that conversation. Wine at 9, allegedly everybody is back. So it should be the usual cast and crew today.
1: I know Kevin's coming.
0: I know Kevin's
1: and
0: here.
1: I asked Cody on Monday and he was down.
0: Okay.
1: So it sounds like the fearsome foursome is going to be there.
0: Okay,
1: it
0: sounds like that's going to be the case. And I'm excited about that, of having everybody back together. But be a part of the conversation today. Text us 888-530-0043 on this Feel Good Friday. Text us again. That number, the J9 Agency's text line is 888-530-0043.
1: I'd just like to point out, this is rare when this happens, but I was I was wrong about the Rockies.
0: I'm a bad dude.
1: Yeah. Hey, they took the series, but I had said that they were going to, go on a win streak and you'd get shaved for your birthday. It was just stuff I say to try to bring a cheerful attitude. They got hammered and got hammered early yesterday. But still, I will absolutely take a series win against the Cubbies.
0: Yes, I agree completely. I was noticing a trend, and I love some of these beat reporters. Brady has Spencer Smith on from DNVR Rockies. I recommended him to Brady. I'm like, he's a good follow on X. He presents Rockies in a fun, youthful way. And this was insane. The stat that he threw out since May 1st, the Rockies, when they're going for a sweep. When they're going for a series sweep, which obviously hasn't been often, but it's happened the last three of the last four series, they've been going for a sweep against the Cubs, the Angels, and the Giants. They've been outscored 39-13 in those games.
1: Really?
0: 39-13.
1: So they don't even make it close on sweep day. They're just...
0: No. I think
1: we have two good days, and then we need to nap.
0: They're still a little confused about what "get the brooms out" means. I think that they just start swinging with brooms. Bases juiced when it was 6-2. Bases were loaded, only one out, and Ezekiel Tovar put up the worst at bat I have ever seen in my life. I was following along on the little MLB app.
1: Yeah, I do that all the time, checking pitch by pitch.
0: I had to take a screenshot of the pitch that he swung at. I know you can't see it, but it's in the other batter's box that he swung at.
1: No kidding.
0: Yeah, and the dude down the hall said, "Do you think he tried to run to first after it hit the guy in the on deck circle?" The worst at bat I have ever seen.
1: Wow.
0: Bases loaded. So,
1: wow.
0: But like you said, hey, take a series.
1: Yes.
0: Those two wins, I thought they'd win one against the Brewers and then one against the Cubs. Get two against the Cubs. So we're still on the pace that I thought we would be.
1: This win series.
0: Going to be a wild series against the Athletics starting tonight.
1: This one's going to be fun. If you like to see
0: runs.
1: Yes, run. If you do like high scoring affairs, so it'll be 2-1. Every time it seems like we set the stage for that, but you were talking about it. The amount of runs scored on this little, six game stretch that the A's are playing at this little park in Vegas. Is it in Vegas?
0: It is in Vegas,
1: where it's hotter than hell and the ball just. Just flies out of there, small fences, and no air to hold it.
0: Correct.
1: You know?
0: I'll have to look at what the weather. It's 70-some-odd degrees in Vegas already.
1: Nobody should live there.
0: It's 520 there right now. It's 70 degrees at 520 in the morning.
1: Oh, that's why you never leave a casino.
0: Correct.
1: Like, yes.
0: I got nothing to argue with.
1: No, there's no argument.
0: All right, it is a feel-good Friday. We got a right-hand construction poll question. That'll be coming your way next.
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1: That sounds good this morning.
0: I like it. I like it a lot.
1: You can't.
0: And
1: there we go. All righty.
0: It's time for our right-hand construction poll question. Thanks for being with us here on a Habajiba Friday. And if you listen to the show, you know what the poll question is. What was the best part of your week? That is what we are
1: wondering. Oh, cool. We're
0: going
1: to try that again?
0: Yeah.
1: Okay.
0: Let's roll with it and see what we get here.
1: Well, I'm hoping it catches on. I'd love to have a day of positivity. And on Fridays where, you know, we can just talk about what was cool during the week, as minimal as it may be or as big as it may be.
0: I'd like to only brainstorm 4 poll questions a week, too.
1: That would... Oh, does it hurt you to sit at my desk with me and have me tell you?
0: No.
1: No.
0: What was the best part of your
1: week? And then you reject all of my ideas and we go somewhere else?
0: Yeah, correct.
1: Okay,
0: yeah,
1: all right.
0: What was the best part of your week? Mine actually happened last night. Got home and my son was, or yesterday afternoon, I should say, about 3:30. I was there earlier than I normally get home. And I walk in and Tegan is just perfect and asleep. And Tate is in his little... I don't know what they call it. It's like an elevated thing that they stand on so that they can be at the kitchen island while my wife's cleaning the fridge out.
1: Yeah.
0: Yeah, it's okay. one of those stands. He's inside of there, and he's got this. He's got into one of the drawers. He's got spices, and he's shaking them. My wife is cleaning the fridge out. She's got CCR playing, and Tate's just... I mean, head nodding his head along with the music, and it's just like, you know, again, I said it last week, but that just walk in there, and then Tate got really, he's getting really ticklish underneath his neck,
1: yeah,
0: and especially my beard really tickles him.
1: Oh, that's fun. And that's so, one of the fun parts of bearding.
0: It was like the belly laugh, and just look, and he's put a lot of the weight back on that he lost from that illness. So just getting my boy back and getting healthy. But that whole scene of just walking in, my wife's in a great mood. She's listening to music. My son's nodding his head. I'm like, yeah, nobody's got it better than me.
1: That is fantastic because, man, that's what you hope for when you hear one of your buddies is having a kid, that they get that feeling.
0: Yeah.
1: You know, when they could, because it changes what your appreciation of beauty and what you think is incredible changes.
0: Correct.
1: You know, and your description of that was great. Any other highlights? That was your.
0: Yeah. That, I mean, I hit a great chip shot last night, but other than that.
1: No, that's what I want to hear about. Something as simple as that.
0: I hit one and I looked at the group and it was a disgusting shot. Like, and I look at those guys, I'm like, there's the one shot that will bring me back next week. That is the one.
1: That's the one we usually get. Well, just about always get that one.
0: Yeah,
1: if you don't, there's something broken on your truck on the way home.
0: Mm-hmm. And that's where I've been the last two. There was something broken on the inside of the pickup on the way home last week. It was me.
1: Have you been using my bowling ball inappropriately after bad golf?
0: Yeah. Yes, I have.
1: Okay.
0: Yep. So, yeah, that was, I mean, the best part of my week is just seeing my boy back and being healthy and being his normal self. So that was the best part of my week. What about you, Bri?
1: I had several things. My dad just had a good health checkup, which is always great to hear. My dad went through that cancer stuff too and all that, and had a great checkup. I love that. I love getting my Tuesdays with Vanellope.
0: Yeah.
1: Is my favorite day of the week. I had that and it was wonderful. A cool thing, and parents can appreciate this, you know, we always keep in touch with our kids, but you know, we're not a real talk on the phone family.
0: Really?
1: You know, we keep in touch with each other, but none of us are ones that like to sit and have a 20-minute phone conversation or anything. But my son just called out of the blue the other day, and we keep in touch all the time, text checking in, but just getting that phone call that was just out of the blue, hey, just checking in, see how you guys are doing. You know, we take those things for granted. A lot of people do that every single day, but if you're in a situation where it doesn't happen as often, it was just really cool. It was a really cool thing. And I'm going to go with last night, just getting the gang together for High Plains Honor Flight as we're planning Freedom Fest.
0: Yeah.
1: And getting ready for that, which will be coming your way this fall. Just getting together and laughing and talking about our mission and the vets that we've helped and the ones we're looking forward to at these future trips and so forth.
0: Yeah.
1: Just really felt good to have that that band of brother and sisterhood, if you would, who all have that same mission in mind.
0: I love that, man.
1: Yeah.
0: That's absolutely awesome. HVAC guy sharing his. It was actually over the weekend. I went car shopping with my son, and he drove his first car home. He made an excellent choice, too, something we can tinker with for years to come. What was it, HVAC guy? Did you see it on?
1: I saw it on Facebook. I saw his post, and I liked it because I thought it was so cool. You could feel his pride.
0: Yeah.
1: When he had the picture of his son next to the very first vehicle he gets, and HVAC guy was talking about how now we can spend some time, you know, tricking this thing out.
0: I love that.
1: You know, which just that just sounded like a proud dad to me.
0: Correct. Correct.
1: Yeah, that's a great moment.
0: Krista says taking the grandkids bowling.
1: That's fun.
0: That's got to be fun.
1: We did that last weekend at Chipper's Lanes.
0: Nice.
1: Yeah, with Vanellope and my daughter Vanessa. They both use the bumper guards.
0: I don't blame him.
1: No, not at all.
0: I wish
1: not
0: I had those
1: at all.
0: In golf.
1: Yep.
0: Drew says, knowing that I'm finishing writing my latest book today.
1: Oh, that's got to be Drew Bankston.
0: Yeah, he was on. Well, I was out,
1: yes.
0: I believe, right?
1: Yes.
0: Give her hell, buddy. Enjoy a good drink afterwards as well. Let's go to the Clearwater Products Hotline. We got the Lonster up there this morning. Lonnie, good morning, buddy. How are you?
13: Hey, good morning, and happy Habajiba.
1: Habajiba. You ready for a great Friday?
13: Oh, you know it.
1: Ah, love it. Love it. Lonnie, Rockies, bad yesterday.
13: Yes, that was terrible. I mean, that was. But we took the series. That's something. Yeah.
0: Yeah, and Cole Carrick. I was talking about him, the guy that they had just called up. We spent a good 5 minutes yesterday talking about him, Brian.
1: Really?
0: Brian looks absolutely shocked
1: confused.
0: Right now. Lester.
1: I thought you said something about my Keurig.
0: No, Cole Carrick.
13: Yeah, I did too.
0: getting his. Okay, you know what? You know, screw Cole Carrick.
1: No, what happened?
0: He got first ever home run.
13: First home run.
0: Yeah, first. I was talking about him. Out watching him make his debut.
1: Oh,
0: and,
1: that guy
0: and getting the triple. Yeah, you know, yeah. And then for him to hit his first home run yesterday, that's always fun. But Lonster, what was the best part of your week?
13: First of all, waking up to you guys in the morning.
1: That is the correct answer. Thank you, Lonnie.
0: Mm-hmm. Brownie points for you.
13: Yeah. And I had my first 4-day work week this week.
0: How'd it go? Are you exhausted?
13: No, it felt great. In fact, I'll finish up my day today, but it was great to go in Monday afternoon. It was wonderful.
0: I love that.
1: That's great. I do too. Love hearing that, man. Take advantage of those opportunities and enjoy it, buddy.
13: Exactly. It was great to get in there.
0: All right, buddy. Hey, thanks for the call. Have a great weekend. I'm off on Monday, but I will. I'll talk with you on Tuesday.
13: Okay, and happy Habajiba.
1: All right, Lonnie. See you, pal.
0: There you go. There's a Lonster this morning. And let's see here. Noob said it's going to be 106 in Vegas today. So talking about
1: best
0: the Rockies,
1: part of mine, not being there.
0: Yeah, correct. Yeah. Let's see here. Noob says best part of my week is seeing the sunrise every morning. Worst part was having my identity stolen. Who would want this identity, LOL?
1: Wow. Oh, that sucks, man. That does.
0: Identity theft is not a joke.
1: No, it's not. What, is that from a movie
0: it's
1: or
0: from,
1: something?
0: Yeah, The Office. It's okay.
1: Okay. No, I know it's okay. I'm totally fine with not knowing every line of a damn sitcom.
0: No,
1: I don't feel any worse.
0: Not very often do I quote something that you don't know.
1: Oh,
0: I
1: yes, mean, you do.
0: Normally it's the other way around.
1: No, you do. Well, yeah. There's a lot of give and take there. It's generational.
0: Yes, it is. HVAC guy said 2000 Toyota 4Runner. I love
1: it. That was it, yeah.
0: I love it. Well, send in what was the best part of your week here on a Feel Good Friday. Text us 888-530-0043 or comment on Facebook at Good Morning NoCo. 6:36 the time now. 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
0: 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Coming up July 18th through the 27th, the 108th Weld County Fair unites us through carnival games, concerts, and supporting the next generation of not just ag leaders, but future leaders of Weld County. 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

0: I have had a Kojo song stuck in my head all week.
1: Anyone in particular, or just always?
0: It is, Fence Post.
1: Oh, that's a great song.
0: You and me in these here fence posts.
1: Yeah.
0: It's been stuck, and I don't know, I cannot get it out of my head. And so when you played that, I'm like, uh-oh. But it's still Kojo. We are 2 weeks away from the
1: Grizzlies. Less than 2 weeks.
0: Yeah, less than 2 weeks.
1: Yeah, we'll have our first rodeo broadcast. It was 2 weeks from yesterday.
0: On the 25th.
1: Yeah,
0: on the 25th. And the Extreme Bulls is on the 24th that kicks off the Greeley Stampede. I'm fired up about that. But yeah, Nelly going to be there, right? And
1: Jay Cohen, Brothers Osborne with Dylan Scott, Dierks Bentley.
0: Yeah,
1: it's a fantastic lineup. I mean, it really is a dynamite lineup. Nate Smith is the one that I have been reading a lot about him. I just haven't experienced his performances or anything before.
0: I'm sorry, say that.
1: Nate Smith isn't.
0: My wife has the DirecTV music on in there all the time. One of his songs were on, and it kind of caught me off guard because I was like, okay, he's got one that's getting some radio play. I don't know anything about the guy. So,
1: he's definitely got a following.
0: Yeah.
1: And just Google him, check him out if you aren't familiar with him. But it's going to be one of those that you will not be disappointed in going to the show.
0: No, they did a hell of a job with this.
1: Amen.
0: I honestly think this is one of the best lineups that they've.
1: It is. Absolutely. Because, I mean, Brothers Osborne could be an anchor, Jake Owen could be, you know, an anchor type act. They have several. But to have Dierks Bentley be the driving force one, it doesn't get any bigger than that in the industry of country music.
0: No, it doesn't. It was a couple years ago. I mean, Old Dominion was their anchor act.
1: Good point.
0: And it's tremendous, but Old Dominion is still, like, maybe I'm wrong, but like Dierks clears Old Dominion. At least he did, and I don't know if it, like back in the day, like if he's
1: longevity wise and so forth. Dierks is just he's got some miles,
0: right?
1: And Old Dominion does to a point, but they're still relative newer than Dierks,
0: right? Right.
1: As far as that goes, but I
0: Old
1: mean,
0: Old Dominion was a fantastic concert.
1: Well, they keep winning, you know, the group of the year all the time, and rightfully so, because they're just, I don't know that there's a better band in country music, you know, all the way around. The musicianship, the lyrics that Matthew Ramsey writes, and just his vocal delivery. Nobody sounds like that.
0: No, they don't.
1: It's a very unique sound.
0: Yeah, it is. And what I really appreciated about him is that in that moment, like, they didn't want to be anywhere other than that stage in Greeley.
1: Yeah.
0: And that's rare at times to find that from artists. But in that moment, everybody was like, this is, you know, exactly where I want to be at this time. Noob said, I saw Nate Smith's 18-wheeler last week on I-80 in Cheyenne. All right. Nate Smith getting that good advertising out there.
1: Absolutely.
0: All right, let's get a break here. We'll take a look at the weather coming up on the other side. But first, let's get to the KFK News and Sports Center.
2: 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Update on a story we told you about earlier. Declining student enrollment will reduce Thompson School District's revenue by about $2.7 million for the upcoming school year. But a combination of staff reductions, administrative cuts, employee furlough days, and a modest draw on reserves has allowed the district to propose a balanced budget, according to the Coloradoan. City of Fort Collins, in collaboration with Elevations Credit Union, will host a full slate of Independence Day festivities coming up Saturday, July 4th, including special activities celebrating America's 250th and Colorado's 150th anniversaries, NOCO-style reports, in addition to regularly scheduled activities like the Firecracker 5K. City Park will play host to a touch-a-truck area and walk-through history display. 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
3: I'm Channel 2 Pinpoint Weather meteorologist Alden German. Clear skies overnight Thursday, low temperatures near 50 degrees. We'll jump back into the low 90s Friday with sunny skies. Temperatures will fall to around 80 degrees on Saturday with breezy conditions.
4: 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I'm John Thayer. The Colorado Rockies were beaten yesterday by the Cubs 9-3. The Rockies had 12 hits in the loss. Ryan Feltner drops to 2-2. Rockies are 26-43. Colorado back in action tonight. They'll take on the Athletics at Las Vegas Ballpark. Carolina Hurricanes are a win away from the Stanley Cup. They beat the Golden Knights last night 4-2. Game number 6 is Sunday in Las Vegas. NBA Finals heads to game number 5 tomorrow night in San Antonio as the Spurs host the Knicks. The New York Knicks lead that series 3-1. Team USA men's soccer team gets the World Cup underway tonight. They'll take on Paraguay at SoFi Stadium. 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
0: traffic around Northern Colorado this morning. Everything is running smoothly. No issues at all right now. Look closer, Tanner. Northbound I-25.
1: How about now?
0: How about now? Northbound I-25 this morning over at 392. Really at Crossroads Boulevard. Can be backed up for you. CDOT's not calling for an accident, so maybe just moving some machinery around. There is construction going on the southbound lanes, but northbound is backed up right now. 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I am a one-track mind today.
1: It's to be done.
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14: I can't stop this feeling.
1: Everybody.
14: Deep inside of me.
1: Sorry, HVAC guy.
14: Girl, you just don't realize what you do to me.
1: Ooga, chaka, ooga, ooga.
0: We should karaoke this one.
1: Oh, absolutely.
0: Just take turns who's doing the ooga, chaka.
1: This,
14: hooked on a feeling.
0: The blue sweat.
1: This, exactly. I did this song at the beginning of one of my Habajiba shows. I had done a performance called The History of Music, where the whole theme of the show was a three-hour taking you from when music was invented to today. And we, you know, had people playing songs from all the decades. And it's opened with Todd and I dressed as cavemen, and we're just sitting around. And I go, Ooga? Chaka.
0: Oh, my Ooga. God.
1: And then it started, and that is how music began. And it was pretty fun. We then had a dinosaur come out in a costume, and we're all seriously, some of those look like the acid trips, man.
0: Yeah. Well, you've got to be on something to come up with that skit idea.
1: I would lock myself in my room and stay there for like 5 hours.
0: Good Lord.
1: And then I would come out with a show.
0: That's hilarious.
1: Those were so much fun, man. We got to do something like that someday.
0: For sure. Yeah. For sure. All right, let's take a look at the weather here. Today, it's going to warm back up. 80s.
1: Going warm?
0: It's going to warm back up. Mm-hmm. 80s mm-hmm. to low 90s today for Northern Colorado. Sunny, warmer, dry conditions. Should be a pleasant evening out there tonight. Mm-hmm. Saturday, still going to be warm. But Sunday, Monday, going to cool down and an increase in shower chances. And Wednesday next week, the 90s will return. But we've got a break from the 90s, at least, for the coming days. Cody is forecasting, anyhow. Obviously, we'll have the full breakdown with him after we drink a bottle of wine at 9 o'clock. So I'll see if his forecast varies any from now to after post-wine.
1: But looking at the forecast for patio partying for you on Sunday, looks like it could be all right.
0: It's going to be good. Going to be good.
1: Yeah, you're not nice going to have any cool issues there?
0: Unless a storm comes by, but that's all right. We'll take the rain.
1: Sure you'll notice by that time.
0: Correct. Correct.
1: Are you set up to view the fights outside, or will you go in
0: we'll
1: for
0: go
1: that? Because it's so beautiful out there. I know that.
0: We'll go inside. My family's coming over to my house. So that way Jenna can continue to hang out with us, you know, because if we're over there, she's got to
1: put
0: the
1: parents
0: kids
1: don't let her in.
0: She's got to put the kids to bed and, you know, at their bedtime, and then she would have to go. So it's going to be in our place. But Cody's joke, it's so bad, I have to read it.
1: Okay.
0: I started sleeping with a ruler under my pillow. I wanted to see how long I slept. Like, that's really, really bad. Mm. I read it, so I thought you guys would need to hear it as well.
1: What it sounds like is he was like, had a realization, oh, crap, I haven't put up a joke yet.
0: Yeah.
1: And boom, that one. And it's like, yeah, that'll do. Some days you're in that'll do mood.
0: Mm-hmm.
1: That might be it.
0: Yeah, good enough.
1: Yeah, we'll have to check with
0: good
1: him.
0: Good enough, we will.
1: Yeah, better done than good.
0: What?
1: I was just saying, you know, sometimes it's better to be done than to have it, you know.
0: Oh,
1: yeah.
0: Okay.
1: Yeah, sometimes just being done is better.
0: Not a lot of great brain activity from your boy here this morning.
1: This morning? Well, I'm not talking about the years. I just was thinking this week.
0: This week. Okay, yeah, I'll give you this week. Yeah, I'll give you.
1: You haven't
0: been
1: pleased with your ability to speak this week.
0: No, I have not.
1: Okay,
0: no,
1: that's okay. Been, so I'm accurate.
0: It's been a rough 4 weeks.
1: Vocabulary.
0: Yeah. I didn't know where I was going with it next. Anyways,
1: that's why I'm here, man.
0: Glad you bailed me out there.
1: Gotcha, bro.
0: Words hard. Especially when you do this job for a living.
1: It's really a tough thing to have trouble with.
0: I don't know why they continue to let me do it.
1: Mm-hmm.
0: I'm grateful that they do, though, so that I can do this every day. All right, 6:54 the time now. Let's get out.
1: But you're going to be off Monday.
0: Yeah, I am going to be off Monday. Yep, I am. Yeah.
1: Good job.
0: Recalibrate the system.
1: Okay.
0: That's what I'm going to call this weekend. Let's get out to the Daybreak Market Report.
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16: Hi, everybody. I'm Russell Nimitz. Well, as we get things underway here on this Friday morning, you know, looking back to Thursday, all in all, it turned out to be a pretty quiet and kind of a mixed day for the live cattle complex. Now, live cattle future contracts were able to rally through the session and end Thursday higher. Unfortunately, though, the box beef prices closed a little bit softer. June live cattle futures up $1.37 at $251.47, and August live cattle futures at the closing bell up $1.17 at $242.67. Box beef prices, as I mentioned, a little bit softer yesterday. The choice off 8 cents at $393.21, and select cuts down 2.46 at $373.25. Feeder cattle demand has been a tick stronger this week, though. August feeders up 5.27 at $359.65, and September feeders on the day up 5.15 at $356.52. Looking across our region, Thursday at Billings Livestock Commission, Billings, Montana, some 6.5 to 7 weight steers, 405 up to 442. Slaughter cows, 157 up to $1.87, with the slaughter bull market still in excellent shape, $1.80 up to 232. Stock cows yesterday, 3,500 up to 4,100. Cow calf pairs, 4,200 up to 4,750, with heifers with calves at side topping at 55.5.
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16: Well, Thursday at the Newell Sheepyards in western South Dakota, over 1,200 head of sheep, and the feeder lamb market this week sharply higher. 50 to 70 pound lambs, 367 up to 390, with a good run of 70 to 90 pounders selling between 357 and 385. Wrapping things up with the commodities, hey, yesterday the wheat market was supported by yet another lower crop estimate for the U.S. here in 2026. On Thursday, USDA lowered their forecast for wheat production this year in the U.S. to 1.543 billion bushels, the smallest since 1970, if realized. Now, here on this Friday morning, the wheat markets are trading a little bit softer already, unfortunately. September KC winter wheat down a penny and a half at 639.5. December down 2.5 at 653.75. September Chicago wheat this morning's off 3 at 595. And September Minneapolis spring wheat, well, it's off 2.25 at 643.25. Row crops are also trending softer this morning. September corn off a couple cents at 418, with August soybeans down 1.5 at 1119. For the Western Ag Network, I'm Russell Nimitz.
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0: Jeez.
1: Should I be pulling up the text line?
0: Yeah, I don't read it on air, but it's hilarious. You know, you guys can send it, but just put "not for air." And that's what they did there, and so I appreciate it. You can send us one because we do laugh at those other things as well. Those are really good.
1: Yeah, I've actually heard that one before.
0: I had not heard that one. That yeah, one, yeah, I, great. Good yep, job, Mac.
1: Absolutely,
0: that was well done.
1: Mound home.
0: Not a stud to be found. This is going to go south in
1: yeah,
0: a hurry.
1: No, it's already there. Yeah. Yeah, it's got an accent.
0: We've got our entertainment hour coming up. Susan Moore is going to join us. We're going to review Office Romance with Jennifer Lopez and some British dude. So we'll have that.
1: Bert Goldstein.
0: I don't know. All right. And then Joshua Hopkins, the mayor of Chugwater, Wyoming, going to join us to talk about the Chugwater Chili Cook-Off and Roundup. It's Good Morning Now, Co-War, presented by Lemons Heating and Cooling, and we will be right back.
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19: ABC News, I'm Sherry Preston. Some violent weather in the central part of the country. At least 17 tornadoes touching down in Illinois and flights at a standstill in Chicago. ABC's Alex Perez is there.
20: At Chicago's Midway Airport, air traffic controllers forced to evacuate.
21: There's a tornado warning for the airport. It's supposed to be here in 10 minutes or so. We're evacuating the tower.
20: And a ground stop issued at O'Hare Airport. Nationwide, more than 1,400 flights canceled and thousands more delayed.
19: No reported fatalities in the storms. A day after threatening to blow up Iran further, President Trump now says a peace deal is imminent. Iran not confirming that, leaving the next steps unclear. Former Uvalde, Texas School District Police Chief Pete Arredondo back in court as a judge considers a motion for a change of venue. He's charged with 10 counts of endangering students by not responding quickly enough to the mass shooting in 2022. This is ABC News.
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2: I'm Peter Killeen with your KFKA Local News. A woman walking around the Greeley area Monday denied two neighbors' offers to help her and the 3-year-old girl she's now accused of kidnapping. According to the Greeley Tribune, 30-year-old Mariah Martinez faces charges of kidnapping and child abuse following her arrest Monday night. The girl was reunited with her parents Monday evening, but police aren't sure what time Martinez took the girl. She and the girl were found at about 7:45 p.m. For many of us, mosquito bites are an itchy disruption to summer fun, but for an unlucky few, they can be much more than that. In 2025, 53 Larimer County residents contracted West Nile virus, a mosquito-borne infection that can cause brain inflammation, neurological damage, and in extreme cases, even death. Loveland reporter Harold reporting, as mosquito season gets underway, Larimer County health officials urging residents to exercise caution when outdoors. Northern Colorado's Voice, 103.1 and 1310 KFKA, and online at 1310kfka.com.
3: I'm Channel 2 Pinpoint Weather meteorologist Alden German. Clear skies overnight Thursday, low temperatures near 50 degrees. We'll jump back into the low 90s Friday with sunny skies. Temperatures will fall to around 80 degrees on Saturday with breezy conditions.
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0: 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I don't know how many times I had to holler your name and I'm looking at you, screaming your name, and you still, oh, Brady, another thing. Oh, boy, what if you were to burn the hamburger patty?
1: It was a little more in-depth than that. But anyhow, because I didn't know if you were messing around or not. Traffic does look great. It doesn't matter.
0: Let's take the rest of the day off.
1: Okay. I will not fight you on that. 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Let's get into the entertainment hour.
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0: Susan! Looks like I'm losing.
1: Hour, Susan. You've got
0: to losing my mind.
1: Susan, you've got to save this. You've got to save the program at this point, really. We've got off the rails in a hurry this morning.
3: But it's been so good. This show has been so good. People telling us about their bright, shiny pennies of the week. What a smile.
0: You were the inspiration for that, by the way. Because that's kind of our breakfast tradition, is breaking out our bright, shiny penny of the week. So, I thought it would be kind of fun if we can have some positivity is nice.
1: We always... sorry, Susan.
3: No.
1: We always did when we sit down for dinner when we were kids. We always went through the worst part of our day, best part of our day.
0: Yeah.
1: And we would do that. And everyone... And my dad, you know, obviously man of few words, his answer, best part of his day, every single time was... this right here. I didn't I thought it was a cop out forever. And now that I'm a dad, I'm like, that makes a whole hell of a lot of sense now. So, share, it is a feel good Friday. Share us what was the best part of your week.
0: What do you got, Susan?
3: Well, I don't want to steal Lonnie's thunder, but you know, this right now, you and Tanner and Susan, you know, I mean, it's just fun. Okay. Also, I have a bright, shiny penny every morning. When the sun comes up now, right around 5:30, I'm up, head out to the barn, and there are my horses waiting to be fed.
1: That's beautiful.
0: There was more. I was waiting for the pretty part.
3: I
0: was kidding. No. I know how much you love that morning time.
3: Yeah, it is just glorious. And then I come in and have you guys on, but that quiet hour in the morning while they're eating and I'm shoveling poop, it's glorious. It's just so good.
0: You know, I feel we kind of do that 4 hours a day here.
1: Yeah. Correct.
0: I'm sorry, I didn't mean to interrupt you when we were bringing Susan on.
1: It's all good. I was just saying, Susan, I'm standing there talking to Brady. There was some drama out in the Amish country where I live yesterday. I was telling him about that, and Brian just yelled Tanner, was 17 times?
0: It was a lot.
1: And I thought he was just being a jackwagon. I thought he was just messing around. So I'm just trying to wrap, like, I'm in the middle of a serious story with Brady, so I'm just wrapping that up. And then I step in, I hear Brian start doing the traffic. I'm like, oh, he was being serious that whole time. So,
3: yeah,
1: my Brian pointed out early, my give a damn is very low here today.
0: Yeah, when you're working with somebody who has a birthday coming up this weekend, and it's all they're thinking about, aww, and they celebrate their birthday so much on Sunday that they've already taken Monday off.
1: Yeah, correct. Premeditated.

0: premeditated day off. So, yeah, this is what I work with. He's practicing for his Monday off these last couple days.
1: Okay.
0: You know how that was when either of us were about to go on vacation. Believe me, you weren't going to get a lot out of me the week before.
1: Yeah, I know how that goes. But it's fun to hear, you know, kind of a no rules show where you just kind of whatever comes to mind and just there you are.
2: I typically normally do that just in the 9 o'clock hour on Fridays. That is where all the rules go out the window. But, you know,
0: there pretty much aren't any rules.
2: No, there's not. And but, you know, it was one of those things that last week was such a long week. With little Tater being sick, as sick as he was, then now that everybody's feeling good, every day is feeling like it's a weekend day. As weird as that sounds, like it's like, oh, this is easy. Why was I complaining about this, you know, before? How long these days are? And I've been in that mindset a little bit this week of hey, you know, it is a weekend day. Everything's healthy. Why not celebrate? You know, everybody's healthy. Why not celebrate? So yeah, right. I've been very bad at talking. Yeah, thank you. Been very bad at talking all week. I don't.
0: It's really not important for this gig.
2: Yeah, I think it's decent.
0: It's like a surgeon whose hands are asleep.
1: Yeah.
0: I just thought of that one. I kind of like it.
2: I like that one a lot as well. I like that one a lot as well. But, Susan, I do have to ask you, coming up on July 3rd at Big City Roadhouse, Brian and Brady are in a competition against each other in a hot dog eating contest. Who do you got in those two, Brady or Brian?
1: I'm going to have to go with Brady because Brian doesn't eat that much.
0: It's just people label me wrong.
1: Yeah, I know.
0: No, I really don't.
1: I could probably out-eat Brian as far as hot dogs.
0: See, so. I'm glad you brought that up so I didn't have to, Susan, but in our years together on the air, I would be in one studio and then Susan was down the hall in another studio. We never could see each other during the show, I'd pop in a couple times a morning to, hey, let's do this or that. And I would go into her studio and I would see her in there with a package of hot dogs. You know, that package of, you know, 8 or 10 hot dogs.
1: Yeah.
0: She had microwaved just the package. Slit it open and was sitting there eating them like Vienna sausages.
1: Exactly.
0: Just going
1: breakfast.
0: Through. Absolutely. And I swear to you, this woman could eat 8 hot dogs.
1: No,
0: if given the opportunity. So we've got the wrong people in this contest. Susan.
2: What are you doing July 3rd?
0: I believe you are the champ of this from past experience anyway.
1: I know. I'm not as fast. I've never been a fast eater. So in the competition, is it the amount or the time?
2: 10 minutes.
0: 10 minutes to do the most you can.
1: Yeah, that could be a problem because I like to slow down and really savor my hot dogs.
0: Yeah, those 8-packs would...
2: I have so many follow-up questions to this. Like, this just rocked my world. First and foremost, your husband, Bob, the psychiatrist, did he marry you just so that he had one patient for the rest of his life? Okay, that was my first question. Second question, about the dogs, no bun, no condiments, no anything?
1: Yeah, I kind of try to stay away from, you know, carbs.
0: This was her diet.
1: Yeah.
2: Susan, you're a psychopath.
0: Oh,
1: I know.
0: To see just the package just slid open. And
1: yeah.
0: Well, the thing was, we had so many hot dogs because we would do broadcasts and we'd serve free hot dogs at the broadcast.
2: Right.
0: And, you know, we're in radio. We're like, hey, there's free food in the basement.
2: Correct.
0: You know?
2: Yeah, 100%.
0: So we weren't going to miss out on that opportunity.
2: But no ketchup, no mustard, no any of that is insane.
1: Like, yeah, you're right.
2: Okay, I'm like, you guys do understand how crazy that is, right?
1: Yeah,
2: okay,
1: I do.
2: All right. Did you get rid of the water?
0: No, she threw it away afterwards, didn't you?
1: Yeah, just the whole package. There'd be stuff.
2: But you didn't drain the water out, like, after you warmed it up?
1: In the microwave?
2: Yeah.
1: No. I don't know. I'd have to go back to my notes and see how.
2: share that recipe with us. All right, we've got What Day Is It coming up. We're going to review Office Romance with Jennifer Lopez as well. Right where, Susan?
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2: It is Friday, June 12th. I'm Tanner Schwent, Brian Geary, my co-host... Susan Moore joining us on the Clearwater Products Hotline.
0: Yeah, she's
2: there.
0: It's
2: 2 weeks in a row that she hasn't done the hi. And she was like 14 weeks in before that. She said hi every time I did that. And now 2 weeks in a row, she's burnt me on not doing it.
0: The last thing we want to be is predictable, Tanner.
2: Well, you got me.
0: All right.
2: You guys...
1: no, I was just reading through some of the notes I did on our movie review.
2: Okay. All right. That could not have been an expansive list. But anyhow, well, foreshadowing for the movie, okay?
1: Okay.
2: The word of the day is blandishment.
0: Blandishment? But is that...
1: Yeah.
0: I don't know.
2: Do you know what it is, Susan?
0: I know what bland
1: no,
0: is.
1: No, I don't. Yeah.
2: I'll use it in a sentence for you if you'd like.
0: Sure.
2: Despite the many blandishments of the dressing room attendant, we were resolved not to overspend at the fashion boutique.
1: Blandishment must be encouraging you to spend money.
2: Blandishments are nice things that you say or do to convince someone to do something.
1: Oh.
2: I am glad that
1: word.
2: I know no one in my life that has ever put together a sentence, despite the many blandishments of the dressing room attendant. So dumb. So dumb. Just say, yeah. They were trying to get me to buy a bunch of stuff, but I didn't. Like, can we just break it down that way?
0: That's, yeah. Ain't going to bait me.
2: Why use a lot word when few word new
0: mm-hmm,
2: trick?
0: Mm-hmm.
2: It's National Peanut Butter Cookie Day, and that is a top tier cookie.
1: Yeah, agreed.
0: My mother used to make those, and then she would take the fork and press it and make those two
1: grid.
0: Directions.
2: Yep.
0: Yep, love that.
2: Yep, my grandmother did my grandma's peanut butter cookies, just the absolute best. It is National Jerky Day today.
0: Oh. Now, I've got a little situation. I've texted one of my grandchildren waiting for a response. Just the other day, I ordered a box of 26 Slim Jims because, love to take one, grab it to go to work. This was just less than a week ago. I opened the cupboard to grab my first one. To take to work, and they're freaking gone. An entire box of 26 Slim Jims is gone. And I'm guessing if I go to the basement where my grandchildren, Zayden, inhabit, I'm going to find 26 wrappers of Slim Jims.
2: I think you're probably right on that.
0: So that's a little touchy subject for me.
2: I'm not, if I'm buying jerky, if I'm feeling really bougie, I'm going to spend for the jerky. Because beef jerky has, I know all prices are going up.
0: Yeah.
2: Beef jerky was there before when everything was cheap, and it's still staying right there. It's going to cost you $25 for that bag of beef jerky.
0: But they couldn't get me the jerky that kind in the time frame I needed. I wanted it by morning. All right? And the Slim Jims I could get by morning. It was important they were there for my children, my grandchildren, to steal them from me.
1: I got my first real experience with meat like that on our road trip when we went to Ashland, Kansas a couple weeks ago. And Allison's husband sent us a big bag of these bites. They weren't Slim Jims, but they were bites of beef jerky.
0: They
1: were fabulous. Wow.
2: Those are really good, too. Yeah, I really enjoy those.
0: The little, cubes
2: cubes,
0: that are, $8 a cube.
2: Yeah, almost
0: but
2: like...
0: But they're delicious.
2: Almost like steak bites.
0: Yeah. Yes.
2: Yeah, those are good. The jerky, my dad loves it. It's old school, where it's it's rock hard, and then when you start to chew on it, then it gets really soft. I don't like that as much as the stuff. He loves that stuff, but it's National Movie Night tonight as well.
0: Fabulous.
2: So stay in and watch a movie. And, all right, celebrity birthdays. Let's get to that. The over-under is 13.5.
0: Let's kick some butt, Miss Susan.
2: You need 14 is what you need here.
0: All right.
2: Jason Mewes turns 52.
0: Jay and Silent Bob.
2: What is... Okay.
1: Wow.
0: He was...
2: What is it? Is that a sitcom? Is that a... What is...
0: It was a movie.
2: Oh, okay.
0: Yeah, and he... Well, there are characters that have been in many things. He is Jay.
2: Okay. Jason Mewes turns 52. He was also in the episode of the Murdoch Mysteries.
0: Oh, an episode of
2: An episode of it.
0: Okay.
2: Adriana Lima turns 45.
0: Nope. Susan?
1: No, I don't know.
2: Model and actress. Cody Horn turns 38.
0: Cody Horn.
2: Mm-hmm.
0: No.
1: No.
2: Her mother was Cindy. She was an actress. Jessie Reyes turns 35.
0: Nope.
2: Jessie Reyes.
0: Are you sure this is a celebrity birthday list,
2: correct,
0: not the Heath Middle School list?
2: Brian, not all middle schoolers are in middle school until they're 35, okay?
0: Okay,
2: that was
0: that's just where I come from.
2: I knew Adriana Lima. That was the only one on there.
0: Congratulations.
2: Marv Albert.
0: Absolutely.
2: 85.
0: Sportscaster.
2: What was his call? Didn't he have...
0: Yeah, yes! He did.
2: Yes! It was always the yes, and he had like that little slur almost with it. Anyhow, Marv Albert, 85. Roger Aaron Brown is 77.
0: Nope.
2: From the district. Sonia Manzano is 76.
1: Can we have a different list?
0: Yeah, that's what
2: I'm saying. Just hang in there.
0: I'm waiting. So far, there's nothing I want to order.
2: Bunny Carlos.
0: Yes, Cheap Trick's original drummer.
2: 75 today. Junior Brown.
14: Yeah, I'm just doing my job on a highway patrol.
2: 74 years old today.
1: Wow.
2: Rocky Burnett.
0: Maybe I tied a toe in the line.
2: 70.
0: There we go.
2: 3 today. Meredith Brooks is 68.
0: I'm alone.
2: I love
0: that
2: song. Okay. See? Okay, you see where we're picking up momentum now? Better now?
1: No.
2: Or you
1: no.
2: No. Nice, Susan. Well played. Jenilee Harrison is 68.
0: And we've hit the wall again.
2: Jenilee Harrison was in Dallas.
0: Okay.
2: John Linnell is 67. The accordionist and keyboardist of They Might Be Giants. Surprised you didn't know that one. John Enos.
0: Nope.
2: Of Days of Our Lives and Young and the Restless. Didn't you watch that?
1: Well, I did Young and Restless, but I think every character that I used to watch is probably like dead.
0: Well, I had thought that too. Days of Our Lives. I watched that instead of going to college.
2: Yeah.
0: And I sat in my dorm room and watched that with the janitor. I had SpaghettiOs out of the crock pot and other things that weren't legal.
1: Okay.
0: Yeah, and that led me to radio, so it's pretty cool.
2: I always hate when he tells that story because I'm like, why did I do all that work? Grandmaster D is 64.
0: No.
2: Oh, okay. Yeah, I had that one. Of Houdini.
0: Okay. One of my favorites.
2: Paul Scholze is 64.
0: No idea.
2: From Nurse Jackie.
0: You went and got that old list again, didn't you?
2: Iman Walker is 64.
0: Oh. Nope.
2: From Chicago Fire. Barty Martin is 57.
0: Old Barty.
1: No. Nope. Oh, my God.
2: From Candlebox.
0: Okay.
2: You ever heard of Candlebox?
0: Heard of him. Never heard him.
2: Rick Hoffman.
0: No. Is he the guy from the Pawn Stars?
2: No.
0: Okay.
2: Go ahead, Susan. You got this.
1: Rick Hoffman was in Suits.
2: Yes.
1: And he is also in Office Romance that we're going to be reviewing.
2: Lewis Litt.
0: Oh, I love him.
2: Yeah.
0: Oh, he's a great character actor.
2: Yeah. I had no idea what his name was.
0: No, I didn't either, but I know exactly who you're talking about.
1: Sure.
0: When he came on the screen, Kyla and I both went, it's the weasel guy.
2: Yes, he looks like a rat. I mean, he looks like a rat.
0: Yeah.
2: Finesse Mitchell is 54.
0: Saturday Night Live alumni.
2: Okay. All right. I need you guys to get some more so this line doesn't look so bad. Kenny Wayne Shepherd is 49.
0: Blues guitars.
2: That is correct. Timothy Simons is 48.
0: No.
2: Did you see the show Veep?
0: Yeah.
2: Yeah, that's how you, from there. Will Horneff. Horneff, probably.
0: No. Nope.
2: Horneff.
0: No.
2: 47
0: no, sir.
2: From the yearling. Robin is 47.
0: She's a singer.
2: Correct.
0: Yeah.
2: Let's see here. John Gurley. It's 45.
0: Girly man. No, I don't know him.
2: Singer, guitarist of Portugal, the man. Dave Franco.
1: Okay, that's James Franco's brother, but I don't know what he's done. He's an actor.
2: Well, I'm giving you that today.
0: Thank you.
2: Because you guys are not getting there.
0: Yeah.
2: Chris Young is 41.
0: Country singer, absolutely.
2: Okay.
1: Getting You Home, Black Dress on the Floor.
0: That's, I love that one.
1: Mm-hmm. Yeah.
2: Luke Youngblood is 40.
0: No.
2: From Gallivant. And George H.W. is no longer with us, right?
0: No.
1: Right.
2: Okay. And, yeah.
0: All right, so 12.
2: So 12, okay. Right. You guys made it respectable. I maybe overshot the moon there on that line. I thought the John Enos from The Days of Our Lives and The Young and the Restless you guys would get, but
1: yeah,
2: well done.
1: We didn't. Yeah,
2: well
1: okay,
2: done by
1: cool.
2: You guys. All right, let's talk about what we're streaming coming up on the other side. Right where, Susan?
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0: Entertainment Hour here on Good Morning NOCO. We want to hear from you. What are you watching? What are you streaming? What should we be checking out? Text us, 888-530-0043. I'm Tanner Schwint, Brian Gary, my co-host Susan Moore on the Clearwater Products Hotline. Guys, with everything going on last week, the only thing that was on my TV was we watched Toy Story 4. We watched Planes out of the Cars family and the Rockies. Those were the
1: very good.
0: We finally sat down. We were going to watch Dutton Ranch.
1: Yeah.
0: We got 15 minutes into it and Tegan was ready to go to bed. So that kind of killed that. So we're still not caught up on that either. But go ahead, guys. Susan, what are you watching right now?
2: Oh, I forgot about Dutton Ranch. There's a new episode out today.
1: Yeah, today's a new episode. That'll hit tonight. Can't wait.
2: Okay, well, that'll be something to look forward to because it's really, I mean, I just feel like I've watched everything that's good and now I'm kind of just limping along.
0: I hate being in there. I hate being in that spot where you can't figure out what to dive into next. Yeah, that area sucks.
2: But I am big on the BritBox. The other Bennett sister, if you're a Jane Austen fan, you know, from Pride, blah, blah, blah. And and House of Elliot and Karen Peary is I don't know what they call them in Britain, an inspector. They're not cops. They're not. Anyway.
1: Or a constable.
2: Oh, yes, that's my reason that might be it.
1: Well, have you got anything else, or is that
2: no,
1: all you've been saying?
2: No, I got nothing.
1: Let's see if I can help out and find some things for you.
2: Oh, good.
1: There is a fantastic series on Netflix called Runaway.
2: Okay.
1: There are two things called Runaway on there. Don't click on the one with the pretty young girl. That is a different movie. All right, and I think in a different language. Runaway is this author with Taylor Corbin or Tyler Corbin, some famous author who writes these stories. But Runaway was one of the most, every episode at the end, you're kind of twisted trying to figure out.
0: I'd like to call a timeout.
1: Harry Corbin?
0: What did you say his name?
1: I have no idea. I don't know. What is it?
0: Harlan Coben.
1: Yeah, that's what I said.
0: Tyler Corbin or Harlan Coben.
1: Yeah, okay. Either way, you'll find it. Look for Runaway with a dude's name above it. All right, but I thought it was just great, and the ending blew my mind.
0: Okay. All right, so only one season, though?
1: It's 8 episodes, and I was addicted. I couldn't wait to watch the next episode after one would end.
0: Is it going to, like,
2: wow.
0: is it just going to be a one-series thing, or is there?
1: Yeah.
0: Okay.
1: It should be.
0: Yeah.
1: Yeah, but really, really good. I'm also watching on Netflix, I love Survivor, so I love the show Outlast, where someone's trying to be the last one, and they split the prize, but they vote people off and get rid of people. It's fun. Uh-huh. I like that. On HBO right now, Earth, Wind, and Fire fans, there's a brand new documentary on Earth, Wind, and Fire from their beginnings to now. And they've had a really interesting run. So, yes, there's my documentary for the week, Tanner. The other on Paramount Plus is the Dutton Ranch, and also Criminal Minds has a new season. But the best new thing I have seen in quite some time on Apple TV with Javier Bardem and Amy Adams, Cape Fear. That is, I remember the movie with Robert De Niro. There was one before that in the 30s, I think. But
2: with Robert Mitchum
1: in
2: the 50s. Yeah.
1: But Cape Fear, new series, 3 episodes out right now. Very good.
0: Okay.
2: Really?
1: Yeah.
2: I love the cast.
1: Yeah, you got to watch it, Susan.
0: Yeah, that's got a very good rating on IMDb. It's got a 7.2 out of 10.
1: Yeah, dynamite.
0: Faith says the 4 seasons on Netflix with Tina Fey, Steve Carell, and Colman Domingo is hilarious. I've seen that. I've also seen a lot of people say that the second season is not living up to what the first is. I haven't waded into that water yet and done that. I will say, too, the one that I'm kind of interested in going back and trying again is Only Murders in the Building.
1: Watched the first few seasons.
0: Brady told me that I gave up too soon. He said because it is hilarious. And I'm like, okay, so maybe need to check that back out. But there you go. What are you watching? Text us, 888-530-0043. We watched Office Romance with Jennifer Lopez and a British dude, and we are going to be reviewing that next right where, Susan?
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3: I'm Peter Killeen with your KFKA local news. Update on a story we told you about earlier. Declining student enrollment will reduce Thompson School District's revenue by about $2.7 million for the upcoming school year. But a combination of staff reductions, administrative cuts, employee furlough days, and a modest draw on reserves has allowed the district to propose a balanced budget, according to the Coloradoan. City of Fort Collins, in collaboration with Elevations Credit Union, will host a full slate of Independence Day festivities coming up Saturday, July 4th, including special activities celebrating America's 250th and Colorado's 150th anniversaries, NOCO style reports, in addition to regularly scheduled activities like the Firecracker 5K. City Park will play host to a Touch a Truck area and walkthrough history display. 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
4: I'm your Daybreak on 2 meteorologist Travis Michaels. We're talking an air quality alert in effect through the afternoon. If you have issues with respiratory or cardiovascular issues, just limit your time outside today. We are looking at temps, though, in the low 90s. It's going to be hot. Wind picks up a little bit into your Saturday with temps going to be right around 80, so closer to seasonal averages. Sunday highs with cloud cover only going to be in the low 70s with a chance for an isolated shower storm for the second half of the day.
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6: The Colorado Rockies were beaten yesterday by the Cubs 9-3. The Rockies had 12 hits in the loss. Ryan Feltner drops to 2-2. Rockies are 26-43. Colorado back in action tonight. They'll take on the Athletics at Las Vegas Ballpark. Carolina Hurricanes are a win away from the Stanley Cup. They beat the Golden Knights last night 4-2. Game number 6 is Sunday in Las Vegas. NBA Finals heads to game number 5 tomorrow night in San Antonio as the Spurs host the Knicks. The New York Knicks lead that series 3-1. Team USA men's soccer team gets the World Cup underway tonight. They'll take on Paraguay at SoFi Stadium.
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0: Traffic around Northern Colorado this morning. Everything is looking good out there still. Volume starting to pick up, but no accidents to report here this morning. 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

0: 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If you've seen it, feel free to send in your review of it to 888-530-0043. I'm Tanner Schwint, Brian Gary, my co-host, and Susan Moore on the Clearwater Products Hotline. 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
1: Thank you, Tanner, Brian. Jennifer Lopez, Brett Goldstein, they're both very watchable and very likable stars. They play Jackie and Daniel, the CEO and the in-house lawyer for Cruise Airlines, and they're very quickly forced to deal with their obvious mutual attraction versus the company's zero-tolerance policy for inter-office romantic relationships. So the two hold faithfully to their vow to maintain professionalism until they're together on a business trip on a romantic island, and they're dancing and they're drinking margaritas. And, well, there goes their professionalism. And the remainder of the story unfolds around Jackie and Daniel's best efforts to either return to just being co-workers or at least conceal the once again fact that they are lovers. So frequent swearing, forbidden sex, it kind of swings between a rom-com and really raunchy R-rated humor.
0: No, I think I think that is spot on. Go ahead, Brian. Go ahead. Give us your thoughts on Office Romance.
2: Did you have anything else? You're just throwing out your summary, and then we'll figure things out.
1: Well, I have a question, but go ahead.
2: No, let's hear it.
1: Okay, now Jenna just had babies, and Brian, you've had babies. Were you offended when Betty Gilpin gave birth on the desk?
0: That scene was completely unnecessary. I would say that.
2: I thought it was freaking hilarious.
0: I
2: absolutely thought it was hilarious.
0: It was a jump scare is what it was.
2: Oh, I could not quit laughing through the whole thing. Everybody else's reactions. I mean, okay, here's my thought on Office Romance. The first 45 minutes of this are hilarious.
0: Yes.
2: The interplay between those two, the writing, wit in it is so funny. I have not seen Kyla laugh so hard as we did in so many of the scenes in this movie.
1: Yeah.
2: It falls, and as soon as it started, I said, all right, here we go. This is the formulaic rom-com.
0: Yeah.
2: Now, here's
0: right.
2: where you know, two people who you wouldn't think would meet hook up. I said they're going to fall in love. They're going to get this. And then, of course, there will be a division, something to do with work or the truth about one of their backgrounds will come up. Then they'll have the argument split, and you'll spend 30 to 40 minutes trying to see them reconcile, get back together at the end, happy ending. You've seen it a million times. Same thing as here. What makes a movie is what you do with those things. And they did a great job with the dialogue. But again, cut out 30 to 45 minutes of this. Make it a 70-minute movie, and it's fantastic. Get rid of the whole argument, disagreement. Let's just cut out the trouble. Go up to where that, you know, they fall in love, they have this romance, they do all that, they figure things out and how to stay in the corporation and all this, and finish it. It was, I got so frustrated, as I do every one of these type of movies. Give me at least a 30 to 40 minute period where I just want to check out. Where it's like, I don't want to see this part. I know what's going to happen after.
0: Correct.
2: Let's just get there.
0: Yeah.
2: But there were so many hilarious scenes in this that, aside from the down part of going through that, there were some really good characters in here. And the gal who gave birth on the desk, the assistant to Jennifer Lopez, was so funny.
0: When I like ongoing jokes, and the ongoing joke when he would walk into the office and said, "You wanted to see me?" And she always turned and said, "No." And he's not talking to you. I thought that was good as they went on through that. I thought this was, and by the way, we are on a Bradley Whitford kick the last
1: two.
2: No,
1: yes.
2: Yeah. He was in this one again.
0: He was in this one too. This one, it was almost the exact opposite of Reminders of Him that we reviewed last week, where the plot didn't hold up at all. It did not, the plot, but the acting and the lines were so good in it that made up for the lack of plot. And in the other one, you know, I thought the plot was good, but the acting and the dialogue was so bad in that one. I did not like the movie. Like, I have a trouble. Like, Jennifer Lopez, I don't see her as anybody other than just Jennifer Lopez on the screen, right? I don't see her as Jackie. I don't see her in that role. That's just Jennifer Lopez. Oh, there was a couple of times where I did belly laugh throughout this movie. So it was there. Like, it was okay. But I'm with you. The cliche. You knew how this movie was going to go, mm-hmm. and there was no. And they did a really bad job about why they were mad at each other. Like
2: It wasn't a believable scenario. For the split during that time.
0: Correct. This is my introduction to Brett Goldstein. The guy is hilarious.
2: I called him Bert all morning.
0: Yeah, you did.
2: Yeah, I did. I was thinking of and Ernie from Sesame Street. But he was great on Ted Lasso, and he has a stand-up comedy special, too, I believe, on Netflix.
0: He's very funny. I'd like to check that out. I'd like to see more from him because he was also the writer of this movie.
1: Right.
0: Jackie Sandler, Adam's wife, was in there. I don't know if you caught that, but there was a couple cameos throughout this movie. Rick Hoffman, as we talked about earlier, it's his birthday today. He showed up for a minute. There was not enough meat on the bone. Like, the jokes and the one-offs, they tried to save this movie, but they didn't quite get there for me, Susan.
1: Oh, well, I totally agree with Jennifer Lopez. I thought it was her movie. I mean, every time she was on screen, which is a lot, you got to see this beautiful Lopez, Jennifer Lopez.
2: Yeah, that did not bother me at all.
1: Not at me either. I really like her. She's just wonderful.
2: Okay, but you were talking, Tanner, that she's, you know, it was I can't see her and it's just Jennifer Lopez mm-hmm. all the time. Isn't one of your favorite guys Jason Statham?
0: Yeah, but it's just Jason Statham.
2: Well, okay, so what's
0: he's going to, like, but he's not trying to pretend to be anything other than Jason Statham. Like, she's trying to pretend to be
2: CEO. Oh, he's trying to be a beekeeper.
0: she's pretending to be the CEO, the pilot, like, all these things. Very irresponsible for them to have sex and no pilot.
2: In the plane, I was surprised to see that.
0: Thought that was a little irresponsible.
2: And how do you see with steamy windows in a plane?
0: Yeah. My wife watched just a little bit of this movie, and when they're going through the storm over the ocean, she goes, I hope they get struck by lightning. That was her response to the little bit that she had watched. Like I said, there just wasn't enough meat in this movie. Did you guys watch, I think it was right before the credits, maybe it was during the credits, when everybody was going into the HR director's office and disclosing their relationships?
2: No, I should have hung on for that.
0: Oh my God. It was the funniest thing almost in the entire movie.
1: That's right. I enjoyed that as well. Everybody kind of came clean in HR, and they had to revise their rules about office romances.
0: It cracks me up because it was like the 13th couple that are going in there, and the HR director goes,
2: "He was great."
0: He
2: by
0: goes,
2: the way,
0: let me guess, you guys are effing, and they're like, "No, we actually have an issue with this, or like a work issue." And we're effing. And that part was very funny. All right, let's get to some scores here, guys. Susan, what would you give this movie?
1: You know, it's everything you said, but Jennifer Lopez to me just made it worth watching, and I watched it three times.
0: Okay.
1: Yeah. All right. And so I'm going to give it a 5.
0: A 5. Okay.
1: Yeah.
0: I'm going to go just a little below that. I'm in the 4s. I'm going to be in the exact range that I was with the last movie. I'm going to go 4.8 on this. I'm going to give it the same score. 4.8 on this.
2: Okay. Different story here. the parts that were funny were absolutely hilarious.
0: I just think it was enough to carry it.
2: It was for me. Because I enjoyed it and laughed more at a movie than I have in some time. For me, this is a 6.7.
0: Wow.
1: Yeah. Wow.
2: No, I thoroughly enjoyed it. Just that down part that I would like to cut out. But aside from that, it was cheesy. It was all that. But did I have a good time watching it? Yeah, I really did.
0: That's fair.
1: Yeah,
2: so the humor was very, very good to me.
0: Okay, very good. IMDb has it as a 5.9 out of 10. So right in between where we are at on our scores. But
2: I was in a better mood.
0: I was in a tremendous mood when I sat down and watched this movie, and that's why I wanted to like it more than I did. Anyhow, Susan, we love you. Thanks so much for everything you bring to the show on Friday mornings.
1: You are just the best. And Tanner, happy birthday this weekend.
0: Thank you very much.
1: Brian, I'll see you for breakfast this weekend.
2: You're darn right.
1: All right, you guys. I'm Susan on Northern Colorado's Voice, 103.1 and 1310 KFKA.
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4: Hi, everybody. I'm Russell Nimitz. Well, as concerns grow over the spread of New World screwworm, the Beef Checkoff has launched new resources to help cattle producers identify, prevent, and respond to potential infestations. 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Now, resources include identification guides, treatment information, and, of course, on-farm, on-ranch posters available in both English and Spanish. 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In some trade news here on this Friday morning, it looks like President Trump says he's not looking to renew the U.S.-Mexico-Canada agreement, raising lots of concerns among farm groups that rely on trade with our nation's two largest agricultural export markets. Bloomberg said this week that the president criticized trade deficits with Canada and Mexico and suggested that the United States doesn't need goods from either country. Under the agreement, the three nations must approve a renewal by July 1st or at least begin a lengthy review process that could eventually lead to changes or withdrawal. Meanwhile, agricultural organizations are urging the Trump administration to keep the trade pact in place. 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Superior Livestock has been a leader in livestock marketing for nearly 40 years. 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
5: The livestock industry's auction professionals meet June 17th through 20th in Deadwood, South Dakota for the Livestock Marketing Association annual convention. Since 1947, LMA has championed the competitive auction method and true price discovery, ensuring fair and transparent livestock markets. It's also the prestigious World Livestock Auctioneer Championship at St. Ange Livestock. Tune into the live stream on LMA's social media channels and watch June 20th as this year's World Livestock Auctioneer Champion is crowned.
4: Well, the future of agriculture ultimately depends on giving the next generation an opportunity to succeed. An interest in the Wyoming Stock Growers Association's Young Producers Assembly continues to grow as more young ranchers and agricultural leaders look for opportunities to become involved in the state's livestock industry. During last week's Wyoming Cattle Industry Convention, Young Producers Assembly President Nate Kane out of Sheridan told me that participation in the organization has increased significantly over the past year.
6: Going back to our December convention in Casper, we had almost 40 young people at our meeting, which was super cool to see. We actually had to bring in more chairs, and there were people lining the walls, which is, I think, a wonderful problem to have.
4: And he also said that one of his primary goals as president has been to help young producers better understand the role that the Wyoming Stock Growers Association plays in advocating for the Cowboy State's cattle industry.
6: I have a hard time going out face-to-face and saying, this is why the stock growers are important. I need them to be here and go to the committee meetings and see the importance and see it firsthand why the Wyoming Stock Growers is such a good voice for Wyoming and the state.
4: For the Western Ag Network, I'm Russell Nimitz.
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0: Coming up in the 8 o'clock hour, we'll have Joshua Hopkins, the mayor of Chugwater, talk about the Chugwater Chili Cook-Off and Roundup, the 40th Chugwater Chili Cook-Off and Roundup. So Joshua will join us at 8:05 this morning. We'll have Smash Trash or Compost this morning as well, presented by A1 Organics. And then Wine at 9, Kevin McFarling, Cody Wilson. I think this will probably be the last one we'll have Kevin in for a while.
2: Yeah, with the Stampede kicking off, he's going to be more than busy.
0: Yeah, a little bit. And so excited about that, to have the crew back together here for Wine at 9. All right, hand construction poll question. It's a feel-good Friday. What was the best part of your week? Comment on our Facebook page at Good Morning NOCO. 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You can text us 888-530-0043. It's Good Morning NOCO. We're presented by Lemons Heating and Cooling right here on Northern Colorado's Voice, 103.1 and 1310 KFKA.
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8: ABC News, I'm Sherry Preston. SpaceX blasts off for Wall Street, the biggest IPO ever happening right now. Elon Musk is there, his company on track to become the most valuable company ever to go public. And ABC's Elizabeth Schulze says you could end up owning some of it.
9: There are new rules on stock exchanges that make it easier for newly public companies to get added to index funds. What that means is if you have a 401k or retirement account, you could very soon own SpaceX without even realizing it.
8: President Trump saying a deal has been agreed to in Iran, even though Iran is not confirming that is the case. The president's big birthday UFC party set for Sunday. Seven UFC fights will be carried out on the White House lawn. The president's handpicked board at the Kennedy Center is seeking a stay of a judge's ruling that says Trump's name was illegally added to the Kennedy Center and that it must be removed by the end of the day today. The former request was filed late yesterday. Severe weather and tornadoes overnight. 17 tornadoes touching down in Illinois. This is ABC News.
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12: I'm Peter Killeen with your KFKA local news. A woman walking around the Greeley area Monday denied two neighbors' offers to help her and the three-year-old girl she's now accused of kidnapping. According to the Greeley Tribune, 30-year-old Mariah Martinez faces charges of kidnapping and child abuse following her arrest Monday night. The girl was reunited with her parents Monday evening, but police aren't sure what time Martinez took the girl. She and the girl were found at about 7:45 p.m. For many of us, mosquito bites are an itchy disruption to summer fun, but for an unlucky few, they can be much more than that. In 2025, 53 Larimer County residents contracted West Nile virus, a mosquito-borne infection that can cause brain inflammation, neurological damage, and in extreme cases, even death. Loveland reporter Harold reporting, as mosquito season gets underway, Larimer County health officials urging residents to exercise caution when outdoors. Northern Colorado's Voice, 103.1. 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
13: I'm your Daybreak on 2 meteorologist Travis Michaels. We're talking an air quality alert in effect through the afternoon. If you have issues with respiratory or cardiovascular issues, just limit your time outside today. We are looking at temps, though, in the low 90s. It's going to be hot. Wind picks up a little bit into your Saturday with temps going to be right around 80, so closer to seasonal averages. Sunday highs with cloud cover only going to be in the low 70s with a chance for an isolated shower storm for the second half of the day.
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2: Traffic around Northern Colorado this morning. No issues out there right now. Everything is looking good on the Northern Colorado roadways. 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
2: Well, we've been telling you about it for quite some time. Jugwater Chili Cook-Off and Roundup is turning 40 years old in next weekend. And joining us now to talk about it, it is Josh Hopkins, the mayor of Jugwater. Josh, good morning, my friend. How are you?
3: Hey, good morning, guys. I'm doing well up here in Jugwater. The wind has died down today, which I can say on the phone because if you say it out loud, it happens up here.
2: I love
4: you
2: that.
4: You don't want to jinx that, do you?
2: Yeah, you got to mark that down on a calendar, I would imagine.
3: Yeah, it's been a crazy year. We actually had a wind gust unofficially back in, I think, March or so. It was 130 miles an hour, believe it or not.
4: Oh, my goodness. Yeah, that's crazy. I wonder, throughout the years of the Chugwater Chili Cook-Off and Roundup, you've had to encounter some strange conditions to have to overcome. Would that be accurate?
3: Oh, yeah. It's, you know, if you've ever been to Frontier Days, and I'm sure it's the same way in Colorado, afternoons, June and July, you get that storm that rolls through. And, you know, any other day of the year or any other day of the month, they'll miss you. But they always get us on that day. They always do. Always a rainstorm. And I think it was 2 years ago now, the dust at the arena, as you can imagine, after it's been kind of dragged up a bit, one side of the arena was just brown. I mean, everybody was brown. And it was, and then it clears up. And so, you know, they get to chew on some dust, and we all have a burger.
4: What is the secret recipe in the chili? It's the dirt.
2: It's the, yeah,
3: that's... Can't tell you. You gotta become a resident. We give you a package, and then you drink the Kool-Aid like the rest of us up here.
4: Does the whole... I've got to imagine everyone in the area there just embraces this massively, and I would imagine the amount of people who volunteer and be a part of this is pretty big.
3: Well, think about it like this. Our little town, it's as of 2020, says it's 175 people. We're probably around that. We've never been more than 300 people. We're not a mining town, you know, like Central City that went from many thousands. We've always been a small town. And so this has been going on for 40 years. So 1986 is when it started. And this thing has pretty quickly, it brought in thousands of people. So it's like taking the population of Wheatland, our county seat, and bringing them all down into our town. And so we get an amazing amount of volunteers from around the county because the county recognizes that this is a very important day. I really consider Chugwater the gateway to Platte County. We're the first town as you go north into the next county, Platte County. And so we get people who volunteer from Wheatland. I'm sure we get people from Guernsey and Glendale, and we get businesses, you know, that obviously sponsor us to do the event. And what's important is it's not a town function. A lot of people think this is a town function, but it is a nonprofit event that locals make the effort to put on. So it's not even a town function. The town is just strongly, of course, in support of it.
2: How

0: how cool is it in the preparation and lead up to this event to see that many people from surrounding communities, obviously your community, come together to pull this off? Because it is, I mean, it is a staple event now, not just obviously in Wyoming, but across the Midwest, I would say. How fun is it to watch everybody come together to get prepared for this?
1: You know, the night before, there's usually a cook's meeting and a dinner, and that's usually put on by somebody who donates their time or the food or whatever. And that's always kind of a joy. You know, it's the summer evening. We do it in the park. The weather's usually beautiful that evening, of course. And then the next morning is my favorite because we got the car show registration, vendor registration. That begins really early. It's like 6-7 in the morning. And so you kind of got the crack of dawn on Main Street. You've got that nice cool air, no matter how hot the day is going to be. And, you know, it's a sleepy town for the most part. And suddenly here come these people. People come in, these beautiful cars, people from out of state. And it's electric. There's just this feeling of, okay, people are flooding in. Some lifeblood is coming into our town. And the whole day is a whirlwind. I used to live on the East Coast, and when I would go up to New York, I'd get a headache just for how crazy and busy it was. And in a way, it's that way in a good way, because it's just so much overwhelming positive energy of people going around doing things, being interested in the town. And before you know it, you turn around, the day's over, and you're looking towards next year.
0: Josh Hopkins joining us, the mayor of Chugwater. 175 people right around there. Josh, you said you used to live on the East Coast. My question is, how does one become mayor of Chugwater? And did you have an opponent when you ran?
1: It's a great question. So you put your name in, of course. It is an elected, officially elected, you know, race in the state of Wyoming. There's 99 towns, so I'm the mayor of one. That's kind of my little phrase. I was a business owner in town. I still am. On Main Street, there's the Tri-County Mercantile. And I actually, the rodeo arena that hosts the Chugwater Roundup, I owned that and paid for to have that built. And it was actually a lot of labor donated from men in town who helped build that rodeo arena. And so I donate that every single year to the Chugwater Roundup. And after doing a couple of those things, I just was looking at the town saying, I want to see more of this from other people. And what are the barriers that might exist in the town ordinances and some old laws and things that just need maybe some fresh eyes? I'm only 35 years old. I'm probably one of the younger mayors in the state of Wyoming. And so I ran for office and took that on and decided, okay, well, let's try to make a difference around here and get some of maybe that bureaucratic stuff that people try to avoid in Wyoming. Let's get that out of the way. Things that have just piled up over the years. That happens in small towns.
0: No, it certainly does. I was just wondering. Like,
2: love that approach.
0: Yeah, 100%, man. Because I was just thinking, man, if you've got a really big family that lives in the area, you guys might be able to just elect each other, you know, for years.
1: It probably does happen, and I'm sure in the past there's been things that happen. But no, it's just me. There's no history to that, and so I really ran just on this platform of, look, I'm all for small business. I'm for free enterprise. I have a very capitalistic attitude. You know, I don't want to be the kind of mayor that goes around and says, clean up your lawn. What I want to do is say, I want to create a town where the conditions are so that you want to, or even maybe there's more people around who can help you, or we're just raising the economic conditions for the town overall instead of trying to punish individuals. So incentive has always been my approach, and by leading by example, by helping to open businesses, I think that shows it can be done.
3: Any chance you could take over as president?
0: Yeah, for a quick Google search here. I'm seeing that Jackson elected a mayor at 26 years old, and Casper had one
1: Darn
0: at the
1: it.
0: Age of 27. Okay, so those were the two.
3: And there's got to be a smaller town that has a dog.
0: Yeah, there could be. Yeah, there could be. But let's talk more with Josh about the Chugwater Chili Cook-Off and Roundup. Now, I'm a big chili guy, and I really like spicy chili. Mm-hmm. Now, when you set up with the chili, is there different? Is there like a spice? Hey, this is a category for spicy.
1: Yeah.
0: Is that, how does that work?
1: Yeah, so I think the categories are, there's red and green chili, but in terms of kind of the heat profile and such, those are all really up to the contestants who are going to be entering. And so when you come, you get to taste all of the different people who are competing, because it isn't really known in the name, but it is officially the Wyoming State Championship Chili Cook-Off, and the winners do go to the National in Terlingua, Texas. And so we have people who come from out of state who want to compete for the Wyoming title. They're not necessarily just Wyoming. In fact, I think we get more people from out of state and probably Texas. But the flavor profiles are vast. So if you want to be a tester, a taster, you go around, you might end up surprised. You know, something maybe, here's one that's very tame, and then here's one that's going to knock your socks off. So the whole range is there.
0: I love that. I would love to try. I got to get up there. I got to get up there and try the spicy chili, because that is right up my alley. I love spicy foods, and I love that. So how many people try and come back and defend their title? Is there like a big dog in the chili community?
1: Oh, sure. Being somebody who hasn't competed, and usually in more of a town perspective or a private business perspective function, I don't know those individuals as well.
0: Sure.
1: Certainly the chili office here would. However, you see the same people over again. It's like, I've seen you here, and there are people I've understood that have come back for the majority of the entire existence of the cook-off. I can't say for sure someone's been here all 40 years. The location has moved and people running it and stuff like that. But there have been people who I know at least 20 years or so are coming back every year, but I have seen changes in who wins. And so it's not like someone's got to come in here and topple the big guy. I think someone can just come in with something new and innovative and exciting, and it doesn't have to be spicy. It can be just something that's beautifully nuanced. And what's amazing is the people who decide, the judges, it could be me, it could be anybody from the public. So it's not like there's a group of people out there who is exactly, okay, these are the guys. The judges are brought in, and so we have a wide variety of people who can decide what is the best.
0: That's fun. I had the privilege of doing that at one point, not for a chili cook-off, but it was a cooking competition, and it was right when I had started my radio career. I had the privilege of doing it, and I'm a really bad judge, because I'm like, damn, that's good. Damn, that's good. Damn, like, that was my response
1: to
0: all of them.
1: Yeah, I get it. My tongue is – I judged last year. This year, I'm going to probably be more involved in trying to make sure things go well and meeting people and doing all that mayoral stuff, you know, kissing babies and such. But however, my tasting career, I think, ended last year, because I have no tolerance for even spice. And people would go, well, this one isn't spicy. This one isn't spicy. And I have to say, I grew up on the East Coast. My heritage is Irish and English. Salted potato is too spicy for me.
3: I'm just, as you spoke of that, I'm just thinking, you know, two things that don't mix are babies and chili.
0: Yeah.
3: You know, that's right.
1: Yeah. You don't want to mix those activities. All right, we're going to transfer the spice here.
0: Yeah. Can confirm.
3: I'm just curious, if a network came to you and pitched a reality show covering the Chugwater Chili Cook-Off and Roundup, would it be entertaining?
1: It would, because the best thing about it, this is a positive and a negative, and I'm going to focus on the positives, is in a small town, you have some extreme personalities, not just the people who are here, but the people who are drawn to come to a place like this. The kinds of people I've met through the year, you would be amazed. I mean, we get the storm chasers, and they come through town, and they've got personalities. We've got people looking for geocaches from Maryland. You know, I've received strange letters from Omaha, from random people. I mean, this is just the whole gamut is here, and you could write at least a 10-episode single season of the Chugwater Chili Cook-Off. I'm sure you could.
3: I love That's it.
0: Incredible.
3: I'm pitching that right now. Oh. Go for it. It's like it's like Chugwater is like the Sturgis of chili cook-offs.
0: Yeah,
1: absolutely. That's a great comparison.
3: Yeah.
0: I love that. Well, and that's the thing. Like, it's not just chili up there with the cook-off and Roundup. Tell us, Josh, and our listeners a little more about what you got going on coming up next weekend.
1: Yeah, so the Roundup is the rodeo portion, and what's important, it's a ranch rodeo. And so you're not going to see bull riding. You're going to see actual cowboys who live and work in the area doing ranch activities. But we also do have some smaller events. There's a pie eating contest. I believe that's at noon. There's a really great, very popular jalapeno eating contest, which is as exciting as it sounds. lot of red faces for that one. What's a really big deal, though, is we have some really big music acts. Tris Munzik and the Innocents, Eli Mosley, Rhett Haney. We also are going to have Glenn Woods, who is going to be emceeing. He's very popular throughout Wyoming. And so we've got a lot of people who come down. There's going to be music throughout the day, busy events. And then we do have some mutton busting for the kids as well. And so there's just going to be the car show. There's going to be things in the park. There's going to be the ranch rodeo. All of our businesses are open. The Chugwater Soda Fountain, the Historic Soda Fountain, the Tri-County My Store will be open. My two business partners are usually involved in that for the day. And then the Stampede Saloon, the Chili Office. I mean, the town is open, alive, a lot of activities going on.
0: I absolutely love it, man. This has been incredible. Last question for me was one of your first orders as mayor to make sure that all the plumbing in Chugwater is good. Because, I mean, between the jalapenos, man, the spicy chili, like, there's going to be some bathrooms that are going to need
3: there's
0: a break.
3: Charmin booth.
1: Oh, yes, yes. And we do have just... Whoever is listening to the radio, that's going to come up. There is a bathroom there in the park. Our business is, of course, it's there. It gets used. We do. If you want a brick and mortar bathroom, you want the quality bathroom in town. Of course, if you want to use our business's bathrooms, I please recommend. Please buy something from them. They do get physically clogged with lines. The toilets don't get clogged, of course. But, yeah, plumbing as a mayor, I wish this was a joke. Plumbing is actually our number one concern throughout the year.
0: I figured
1: as much.
0: Water
1: goes in, sewer goes out.
0: I figured as much. Josh, this has been incredible, man. This exceeded any expectations I had for this interview. You're incredible. ChugwaterChiliCookoff.org. That's ChugwaterChiliCookoff.org. Make the drive up there and check this out next weekend. Josh, thanks so much for your time this morning, my friend.
1: Absolutely, guys. I love to have fun with you every year, and we'll look forward to catching up with you in 2027.
2: Sounds good. Good luck, Joshua.
0: There's Josh Hopkins this morning. He was awesome, and yes, I checked with him beforehand that Josh was okay to use before I started calling him just
3: Josh.
0: Yeah,
3: I was just looking at everything that I got sent.
0: Correct.
3: Yeah,
0: so he called the station beforehand. I'm like, by the way, Josh or Joshua? And he goes, Josh. And I'm like, all right, we're good to go. We're ready to roll. Because
3: I prefer Terry.
0: How good? So was I not here when I? Because I do not remember ever talking to this gentleman.
3: Oh yes,
0: and he.
3: No,
0: was,
3: I knew last year. Dynamite. I was looking forward to this again because
0: so good
3: on the radio. You can see why he's the mayor. You know, mm-hmm. There's a 35-year-old dude. Is that what
0: he
3: said?
0: 35?
3: Who's? I mean, yeah. He's got a career
0: fun.
3: In this. Sounds like, you know,
0: correct,
3: seriously.
0: Man.
3: Yeah, great interview. And get up there to Chugwater. I've got some horror stories of there being stuck in bad weather.
0: Oh, yeah, I'm
3: yeah,
0: sure.
3: My wife was, yeah. She was writing the whole time we're talking, just saying, hey, remember when me and Brett were stuck in Chugwater? Yeah.
0: That's the jalapeno eating contest. That'd be something.
3: It's fun to watch all of that. And it's just a cool slice of Americana.
0: Yeah, it certainly is. ChugwaterChiliCookoff.org. That's ChugwaterChiliCookoff.org. 8:24 the time now. 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

0: As I was sitting there thinking, I told you, we've been watching some kids' movies with Tate, and Chug Water reminds me of radiator springs from Cars.
1: That's a really good analogy.
0: That's what was going through my head. Everyone was freaking out. I've got two texts. That means everybody freaking out about their Facebook pages, thinking they got hacked. It did go down for an extended period of time there, and so it's back up, and now you're good to go.
1: What is
0: Bookface Facebook?
1: Just overall, the whole thing.
0: The whole thing was down, but
1: it was probably the best moment of mankind. The last 15 years.
0: It was acting weird because it was even acting weird from. But it was like showing you some things, but then wouldn't load the page and let you back in. People were wondering if they got hacked, but no. Facebook was down. Looks like it's back up now. As Cody Wilson from Denver Front Range Weather posts, glad to see everyone survived the Bookface outage of 2026. Now go read my forecast. He's bossy.
1: Well, yes. Mm-hmm. Yes, he is. But, whoever took it down, well done. If you could go after X and all the other ones, too, that'd be great.
0: It sounds like it's all coming back up now.
1: I sound like I'm 90, but shut up. I just, you know how I feel about those things.
0: I do. Yes. All right, let's get a break.
1: I'm not alone.
0: No. No, you're not, because I'm here. Let's get a break. We'll get to your responses if they'll load on Facebook. On the other side, your best part of your week here on a Feel Good Friday. 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
8: Hey, don't write yourself off yet.
0: Yeah, Brian.
1: Love this song.
0: I had no idea. Who is it?
1: Who is it?
0: Yeah.
1: Jimmy Eat World.
0: That's right.
1: Yeah.
0: Brain fog, Cheryl.
1: Understand.
0: Can I just say real quick?
1: We'll see. Go ahead. Real quick.
0: Take some time. Little girl. I already dove into my birthday present from Cheryl.
1: Be all right. What did you start having? Something spicy?
0: Had the conversation Wednesday about the gas station food, and that led to my love for the old Cheez-Its, the hot and spicy Cheez-Its.
1: Yes.
0: I had a partnership with Tabasco. I saw this one. It just said hot sauce on it. So I was like, okay, I'm going to crack it. I haven't had, and they were as good as I remember. They were the ones that I was talking about, and I haven't had those since I was a teenager.
1: Oh, really?
0: And it made me so happy. If you heard a little saliva in my mouth during the traffic update, that's because I just had a handful of them and put them in my mouth. And they were incredible. So, Cheryl, thank you so much. I really, really appreciate that because I have been looking for those, and I always look for the Tabasco.
1: That's so cool.
0: So apparently, I'm guessing the business partnership with Tabasco
1: might have ended.
0: But they're still making the Cheez-Its that are those, and I'm going to gain however weight it takes to gain off of those. That might just be my lunch today.
1: Well, no, they're small and there's air in them, so they don't count.
0: Yeah,
1: trust
0: okay.
1: me on I, this. I'm a nutritionalist.
0: A nutritionist? Hey, isn't it just a nutritionist?
1: Not what I do. It's nutritional.
0: It's a profit deal. We want to know today, what was the best part of your week? Comment on our Facebook page at Good Morning NOCO if you can. It doesn't look like can anymore. So text us, 888-530-0043.
1: We just got one.
0: That's 888-530-0043. Got what?
1: We just got a new text on the text line.
0: Oh, there it is.
1: Yeah.
0: What? Oh, so when you read it before I can get to it, I don't. The notification doesn't pop up in here.
1: Mm-hmm.
0: So you got me on that one. But yeah, text line's up. Facebook not working. Rapid Insurance Guy. Best part of the week. Yesterday was my youngest son's birthday. He turned 6. He's autistic, and it was the first birthday that he realized he was being celebrated.
1: Oh man!
0: And that was such a cherished moment. He said, "I like being loved," and that felt so big and was so wonderful.
1: Oh.
0: That brought a tear to my eye, man.
1: Man, dude.
0: That's really good.
1: Rapid Insurance Guy, thank you for sharing that, man. Mm. That's absolutely beautiful.
0: Yeah, I love that, man. Yep. I absolutely love that. And that's what we're trying to do here on these Feel Good Fridays. Mm. Let us know what was the best part. It could be something as significant as that. It could be, hey, you know, like one of mine that's way below, you know, and my mother saying knowing little Tay is feeling doing much better, like way below
1: that's right there, yeah.
0: But there was one, yesterday I walked in and my little buddy, that mallard duck out there,
1: yeah,
0: it was back. It is the coolest looking mallard duck. Like every morning, and I went like I nodded my head at the mallard duck. Need a little head bop down with his, and I'm like, oh, okay, it's a special little duck. I like this.
1: That's cool.
0: Kelly says, "God opened my eyes for another beautiful day. He provided." Amen to that. Travis, I bought a little AM/FM radio, so now I can listen to KFK the old school way. That and God has blessed me with a beautiful life and loving wife. Good for you, Travis. Thanks for being a part of the show. Sarah says, hung out with my two best friends from my childhood, one since third grade, one since sixth grade.
1: That's cool.
0: That I got a chance to hang out with.
1: Yeah.
0: Josh, listening to you guys on KFKA, and God is good. I love this, guys. Keep those responses coming in.
1: Did you see what Faith just wrote? And this is, I think, the way we all felt after reading the previous text.
0: Yeah, best part of the week is now hearing Rapping Insurance Guy's story about his son. That is, yeah, absolutely, absolutely right, man.
1: No doubt.
0: Love it. All right, let's do Smash Trash or Compost presented by A1 Organics on the other side. 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
7: I'm Peter Killeen with your KFKA local news. For many of us, mosquito bites are an itchy disruption to summer fun, but for an unlucky few, it can be much more than that. In 2025, 53 Larimer County residents contracted West Nile virus, a mosquito-borne infection that can cause brain inflammation, neurological damage, and in extreme cases, even death. Loveland reporter Harold reporting, as mosquito season gets underway, Larimer County health officials urging residents to exercise caution when outdoors. A woman walking around the Greeley area Monday denied two neighbors' offers to help her and the 3-year-old girl she's now accused of kidnapping. According to the Greeley Tribune, 30-year-old Mariah Martinez faces charges of kidnapping and child abuse following her arrest Monday night. The girl was reunited with her parents Monday evening, but police aren't sure what time Martinez took the girl. She and the girl were found at about 7:45 p.m. Northern Colorado's Voice, 103.1. and 1310 KFKA and online at 1310kfka.com.
9: I'm your Daybreak on 2 meteorologist Travis Michaels. We're talking an air quality alert in effect through the afternoon. If you have issues with respiratory or cardiovascular issues, just limit your time outside today. We are looking at temps, though, in the low 90s. It's going to be hot. Wind picks up a little bit into your Saturday with temps going to be right around 80, so closer to seasonal averages. Sunday highs with cloud cover only going to be in the low 70s with a chance for an isolated shower storm for the second half of the day.
10: 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I'm John Thayer. The Colorado Rockies were beaten yesterday by the Cubs 9-3. The Rockies had 12 hits in the loss. Ryan Feltner drops to 2-2. Rockies are 26-43. Colorado back in action tonight. They'll take on the Athletics at Las Vegas Ballpark. Carolina Hurricanes are a win away from the Stanley Cup. They beat the Golden Knights last night 4-2. Game number 6 is Sunday in Las Vegas. NBA Finals heads to game number 5 tomorrow night in San Antonio as the Spurs host the Knicks. The New York Knicks lead that series 3-1. Team USA men's soccer team gets the World Cup underway tonight. They'll take on Paraguay at SoFi Stadium. 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
0: Traffic around Northern Colorado this morning. It's a really good commute here on a Friday. That's some good news. No issues out there at all right now. It is green and clean. 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
0: College football's just an absolute mess, but we'll get into that at another time. Sorsby now threatening to sue the Big 12 and Texas Tech, the quarterback.
1: Mm-hmm.
0: The quote was, Mr. Sorsby will hold the Big 12 and its members fully accountable for their actions.
1: And what actions were those?
0: He's talking about the legal team.
1: Mm-hmm.
0: Got an hour 15, Tanner. The legal team for Sorsby is saying if they boycott, if teams boycott
1: Texas Tech.
0: Texas Tech, if Texas Tech decides to cut him, if this was a warning shot of saying, go ahead, we're going to tie you up in court. And it's that is crazy. Mr. Sorsby will hold the Big 12 and its members fully accountable for their actions. How about holding him accountable for what he did? Okay.
1: That's crazy.
0: Yeah, it is.
1: Yeah.
0: Smash Trasher Compost presented by A1.
1: You almost went all day without being angry yet.
0: Boy, there's a lot of stupidity in the world,
1: yeah,
0: man.
1: Yeah, just don't look.
0: That situation just does really frustrate me.
1: No, I got you.
0: But okay, Smash Trasher Compost presented by A1 Organics. And today we're going to Midland, correct?
1: Well, I have loved this band from the first time I heard them. When Drinking Problem hit, I said, oh my God, that's the first thing I've heard that sounds just like something Keith Whitley would have done.
0: Mm-hmm.
1: And that really hit me. And then got the pleasure of getting to know these guys. Had them at one of my Habajiba shows, and it was one of the most fun experiences I've had doing those shows was getting to work with those three guys. They were just absolutely dynamite, and I've loved all their music. They have a brand new album that just hit, and
0: big fan of that.
1: Yeah, it is called Stages.
0: That's the album.
1: That's the name of the album. There's been a few songs that have gotten some spins. The big one is "I Wish You Could" with Mackenzie Carpenter.
0: Okay,
1: that one was a monster. I already 24 million, listens to that one.
0: That's
1: that was the lead single.
0: What about "Shooting Memories with Tequila"? How's that one?
1: That's a good song. It certainly is. Have you heard that?
0: I've heard none of these.
1: No, the title just got you.
0: That's what Apple Music is saying. That is the most popular one on Apple Music. So I think that's interesting that the "I Wish You Would" with Mackenzie Carpenter was the big one.
1: Oh, well, that was the single. That one's been a hit.
0: I'm with you. Okay.
1: Yeah, that one's been a hit. The others have just been, this album just dropped. And if you ordered it, you ended up getting, I believe it was 5 cuts early. And that always happens. They slowly drop some songs from it, and then you get the whole album on release day.
0: Their Let It Roll album back in 2019.
1: So good.
0: It's so good. 14 Gears. Okay.
1: Anyhow, one of them is great. I picked this song because this was a song I knew from other artists. Drinking Dark Whiskey is what I'm going with.
0: Okay.
1: First time I heard this song was the Steelhammers. Is that what they were called with Chris Stapleton?
0: Oh, yes, yeah. I believe that's right.
1: Yeah, that was the first time I ever heard the song, was them doing it. Then Gary Allen did a version of it on one of his albums as well, and I loved it. Then I saw Midland was covering it. Couldn't wait to hear it, so let's listen to it. This is Drinking Dark Whiskey by Midland.

0: 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Let us know. Text us 888-530-0043. That's 888-530-0043. Song got better as it went. It's either the production or how I'm hearing it, but the guitar was too prominent and you couldn't hear their voices well enough.
1: It had nothing to do with them. That's our system.
0: Is it?
1: Okay. There are certain songs where it's that, and I wasn't able to preview that one all the way through. No, we were missing a guitar part that fills that up.
0: No, I thought the guitar was too prominent early.
1: But that would have blended it.
0: Okay, I got you. Because I thought that they were their voices were getting overpowered by the artistry, the instruments.
1: Music.
0: Gee-many Christmas, Tanner.
1: You're almost done.
0: I thought their voices were getting overpowered, and that's the last thing you want to do with Midland, in my opinion, is make sure that anything's taking away from whether it's their harmonies, their vocals. You want that to be prominent. It got better as the song went. I thought it was good. It was a solid song. It's a little too repetitive too quickly, as weird as that sounds. Like, I really like songs that'll tell a story, and there was no story on that, I guess. I don't know. It just hit me kind of weird.
1: There's not a story that goes with drinking dark whiskey. Yeah, it's just sitting there and you're telling white lies. One leads to another on a Saturday night.
0: Yeah.
1: Better cross my heart and I hope to die.
0: You loved it?
1: Drink. I love the song and I love Midland, so yeah.
0: Yeah.
1: Yeah, that's absolute gold for me.
0: Okay. I don't know if I had higher expectations. I don't know. It just hit me wrong, so I would really like to listen to that again, and I will. But I'm going to have to put it like in compost for me. Yeah, I'm going to put it in the compost. I'm taking it to A1 Organics, composting it. I'll get you an answer on Tuesday when I'm back. What I decided. Perfect. Let's get a couple texts here. What did you guys think? Smash, Trash, or Compost? Sport, I couldn't keep my feet still while listening to that song. It was not a pretty sight, he says. A smash. All right, smash there.
1: Yeah.
0: HVAC guy says, Tanner uses words, all the words. Yeah, I try my best to use all the words. He says, I'm not a country guy, but that's a toe tapper, kind of old school smash. That is what Midland brings. Like
1: They are as much of a throwback but modern as you can be.
0: I saw that they've got Vaquero on there as
1: well.
0: Yeah,
1: I don't know if that's the Aaron Watson song.
0: That's what I was wondering, so I will be listening to that during the break. Yeah. But there you go, there's Smash, Trash, or Compost, presented by A1 Organics. The Eaton location for A1 Organics will be open every Saturday throughout the month of June, so make sure you get out there and take advantage of that. 8:54 the time now. Let's get the latest in the tech world. Here's Kim Komando.
2: 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GPS was developed for the military long before it became something every driver uses. 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The headline may be Elon Musk's net worth, but the real story is what happens when space becomes a genuinely useful infrastructure. And that begins today. 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

0: Just listened to a couple more during the break there of the new Midland album. That Shooting Memories with Tequila was, like, just by far and away a smash.
1: That's dripping gold.
0: Yeah,
1: yeah, it really
0: good.
1: Is.
0: Very good. So take a listen to that. All right, we got Wine at 9 coming up. Kevin McFarlane might be the last time we see him for a while. Before the Greeley Stampede gets underway in a couple weeks.
1: That'll consume him for a couple weeks. Yeah, absolutely.
0: And then normally we don't see him for a couple weeks afterwards because he's peopled out at that point. And I don't blame him. I feel the same way when the Stampede wraps up. It's such a party for 2 weeks. And then I'm like, I don't need to see any of you guys for a minute. Every year, before I had children, I would take that week of following the Stampede off and go to the mountains where there was no cell phone service. And I didn't talk to anybody besides the fishies. As I sat there and didn't catch any of them. Fish have to love me. I'm such a bad fisherman. Absolutely have to love me.
1: They love me, as that one lived in my trunk for a period of time where I didn't know what the smell was.
0: Yeah, tough time for first date as well.
1: Yeah, keep your eye on your walleye.
0: Wine at 9 coming your way next.

0: 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Really?
1: ABC News, I'm Sherry Preston. SpaceX makes its Wall Street debut. Elon Musk and his team watching from SpaceX headquarters in South Texas, and the company's president, Gwynne Shotwell, ringing the opening bell of the NASDAQ in New York today. A lot of fighting and kicking and screaming going on at the White House this weekend as the UFC fight President Trump wanted so badly is held on Sunday.
2: More than $60 million has already been spent to prepare for this event. The UFC says they are footing the bill and will actually lose $30 million on all of this. But this is also a massive marketing opportunity for them. And President Trump himself is financially entangled in the UFC, owning significant stock in its parent company. And his administration has also announced new partnerships with the UFC, the State Department launching a sports diplomacy program with them.
1: ABC's Mary Bruce. The White House still insisting a peace deal has been agreed upon between the U.S. and Iran. Iran has not confirmed that. This is ABC News.
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5: I'm Peter Killeen with your KFKA local news. For many of us, mosquito bites are an itchy disruption to summer fun, but for an unlucky few, it can be much more than that. In 2025, 53 Larimer County residents contracted West Nile virus, a mosquito-borne infection that can cause brain inflammation, neurological damage, and in extreme cases, even death. Loveland reporter Harold reporting, as mosquito season gets underway, Larimer County health officials urging residents to exercise caution when outdoors. A woman walking around the Greeley area Monday denied two neighbors' offers to help her and the three-year-old girl she's now accused of kidnapping. According to the Greeley Tribune, 30-year-old Mariah Martinez faces charges of kidnapping and child abuse following her arrest Monday night. The girl was reunited with her parents Monday evening, but police aren't sure what time Martinez took the girl. She and the girl were found at about 7:45 p.m. Northern Colorado's Voice, 103.1 and 1310 KFKA, and online at 1310kfka.com.
6: I'm your Daybreak on 2 meteorologist Travis Michaels. We're talking an air quality alert in effect through the afternoon. If you have issues with respiratory or cardiovascular issues, just limit your time outside today. We are looking at temps, though, in the low 90s. It's going to be hot. Wind picks up a little bit into your Saturday with temps going to be right around 80, so closer to seasonal averages. Sunday highs with cloud cover only going to be in the low 70s with a chance for an isolated shower storm for the second half of the day.
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12: A lot of big changes are happening in Weld County, but one thing that has been consistent for over 100 years is the Weld County Fair. Hi, it's Tanner Schwent from Good Morning NoCo here. One of the things I love about Weld County is the devotion and passion. Schwent from Good Morning NoCo here. One of the things I love about Weld County is the devotion and passion to the agriculture community. Coming up July 18th.

0: Wow, that sounds extra glassy today.
1: Sorry.
0: That was very nice.
1: I had a lot to drink this morning.
0: Wow, that was nice.
2: I always get that one, and so I'm passing it over to you.
0: The tiny one?
2: The tiny pour, because okay. It is for it's the sound effect pour, okay. And I always get that one.
0: So I got the floor model.
1: You did. All
0: right.
2: At least you don't have to put it together.
0: I was just going to say that.
2: You're welcome. Same wavelength.
0: That's a little scary. Oh, welcome. You want to set the stage?
2: Yeah, let's do that. It's Wine at 9. I'm Tanner Schwint, Brian Geary, my co-host. Big thanks to Micah, as always, for coming in and running the board for us. Appreciate him. I don't know who this guy is who's sitting over here. I think he does weather stuff.
1: Why did you grow a beard?
2: Cody Wilson, Denver Front Range weather meteorologist.
1: Heller.
2: I need four more wins?
0: Don't get me in math. We struggle with this every year when we do our Weld Gives Day.
2: You're saying 9 more wins?
3: Oh, sorry. I was thinking something else.
1: You know,
3: never mind.
2: Do the Rockies have 25 or 26 wins? Anybody know?
1: Every time 15. Somebody sends me a picture of a plume of smoke, they ask me what's on fire, and I just tell them, no, I just think that means the Rockies lost another game.
0: They're picking a new pitcher.
1: They're picking a new
2: This is off to just a... We're 4 wins away. Four wins away, okay.
0: And how does that set the stage for Wine at 9?
2: Faith texted in this morning. That pour always makes my mouth water. The sound effect pour. Cody Wilson is here. Yep. Kevin McFarling, marketing director of the Greeley Stampede. Will we see you next week? That is the number one thing on everybody's mind. Will Kevin be here next week?
4: I don't think I will be.
2: Okay.
4: Based off of how our workload is going, I think I'm going to have to take that extra day to get some things taken care of.
2: Yeah, I don't blame you at all for that.
4: Well, thank you. I appreciate that.
2: So let's enjoy and savor today. Yeah, and then Lyle Smith-Grabiel, Kevin adjacent, will be here next week with us. So excited about that. But Kev, where are we going with this wine today?
4: Today we are going to France.
2: Yes.
4: So we are going to the Rhone Valley area of France, called the Côtes de Rhone, with a wine called the Les Dauphins. And my French is so bad.
0: Les Dauphins?
4: Les Dauphins, which is...
2: Where am I supposed to lie?
4: I used to work at a French bakery.
1: Les Dauphins.
4: And the owner, Babette, told me all the time my French sucks. So I'm very aware my French is terrible. But it's Côtes de Rhone. And Dauphin is an actually specific region within the Rhone area. So this wine kind of just like narrows it down, right? We're in France. We're in Rhone. We're in southern Rhone. Now we're in Dauphin, which is like a very specific area in that space. So you're going to be looking for wines that are a little bit more well-balanced. The Rhone area is a warm area, but it's very dry. It has a lot of wind inside of it, which helps balance out the plants and helps with their sustainability, actually, because it helps keep away insects and bacteria and things like that by drying out the plants. But you also have wines that are just delicious. So this one is particularly a Grenache and Syrah blend. It has a few others inside of there that I cannot pronounce, but it's primarily Grenache and Syrah. And so this is supposed to be a really easy drinking, fun wine. The Dauphin wine, their biggest thing is about bringing the joy to life, the jeu de vivre, which I don't know why I keep speaking French. It's I'm good.
0: No, I think it's kind of turning me on a little bit. Yeah, I'm like,
2: I wouldn't even say a little bit.
0: Yeah.
2: It's just turning me on.
4: Gotta do it.
2: Just gotta do it. Happy birthday to me.
0: Do it.
2: Happy birthday to me.
0: Yeah.
2: Kevin and you're talking French.
4: That's joy of life is what it's all about.
0: Have we done a French wine before, Kevin?
4: We've had French wines.
0: Have we?
4: Yeah, we've had a few different French wines. I think we've even had some wines from the Rhone region.
0: It sounds familiar. Maybe it's just, obviously very well known.
4: It is, yeah. It's a large area, and because you can break it up into all these different spaces. Like you have northern, and you have southern, and then there's all these appellations within those, and like VOCs. It's a very complicated region when it comes to wine and wine production.
2: Now, the World Cup is going on right now for soccer, and Dustin wanted you to say something.
4: Yeah, this wine is inspired by the soccer, or the football player, Kilwin.
2: Not any even Kylian Mbappe. Kylian Mbappe.
0: Kylian, your puppy.
1: Nailed it.
4: I really tried to remember that.

0: Kylian Mbappe. He plays for France.
1: Oh, he's oh, I see his name all the time.
2: Testing your knowledge of that one.
0: Shut
2: I knew
0: up, Kevin.
2: Exactly what I'm talking
3: flying
2: about.
3: Colors.
0: Yeah. Kylian Mbappe, maybe greatest player in the world. He's killing
1: that's
0: it.
1: Why I see his name on in the sports a lot.
0: Yeah, Mbappe.
1: Right. Absolutely. Right. Okay.
3: Yeah.
2: It's so, really good. Great. So, anyways,
1: is this area? It's like the Rhone area in France, mm-hmm. similar to what we would think of Napa Valley or something like that.
2: Basically, yeah. Yeah, it's just like a wine-producing region in France, like a lot of wine.
0: I 100% miss this. What style is this?
2: So this is Grenache and Syrah blend. So this
0: okay.
2: is a red blend.
0: So it's a red blend, okay.
2: Yeah, so the Grenache, you're going to have like your big fruit-forward flavors, like the berries. Syrah is a little bit more spicy and peppery. So blending those together, you should get like a really nice, well-balanced wine. When it comes to French wines, they're not about like the big, bold wines and like heavy flavors. They're more about subtle, well-balanced wines because you could think like they're pretty much drinking wine every single day. And so it's just part of the lifestyle. And so mm-hmm. you just want something that's very pleasant, easy drinking that goes with the meal, not necessarily this like big, bold wine like you would see in like a California wine.
0: Before you guys make any faces at the face I'm about to make, I've been eating a handful of hot and spicy Cheez-Its this morning. And
1: oh,
0: I can't
1: that's a
0: get
1: bad.
0: It.
1: Yeah, you,
0: that, it, this yeah, is, this is oh, I mean, it's going to take me a minute to
2: cleanse your palate.
0: I'm working on it now.
1: You know, it's interesting the way you describe, you know, French wines, a lot of them, that it's more of a subtle thing. It's not real taste forward and punchy in the face. Yeah. And that's actually what I noticed on the first sip was how it took a while before I started to draw out of it. There was nothing unpleasant at first. Mm-hmm. It wasn't real flavor forward. But then right as I finished thinking that, then I start to get this really nice kind of blend. Just a sip into this. This is a very easy to drink wine.
2: Yeah.
3: Yeah, you irrigate it and you swish it around in your mouth for a minute. You get it's kind of dry, especially
2: kinda.
3: On the front end.
2: It's very dry.
1: Yeah.
3: Yeah.
0: Cody doesn't like saying bold statements. I've noticed that about you with this wine. You're very generous because it is so unique, I think, for most people's palates and enjoying, pleasuring, whatever. I'm done talking. I start sentences, know where I want to go, can't get there.
3: Get lost.
0: Yeah.
1: Where were you going after pleasuring?
3: That's
0: well,
3: what I was
0: see, this is what I'm saying. Pleasuring wasn't supposed to be in that sentence.
3: Like, you so, don't speak
1: do we
3: for
1: all
3: me.
1: Do we need a cigarette it's, now or
2: it's his birthday he can
0: no it's not though like it's just yeah it's my birthday I can talk if I want to no yeah it's a different experience for everyone is what I was trying to say. You figure out why I said pleasuring.
3: Crushed it.
1: What are we supposed
2: very pleasurable experience, thank you.
1: What fruits are we supposed to be tasting here? Is it your basic, you know, dark berry type mm-hmm. of fruit? Is that
2: yeah?
1: So if I'm getting like I like to say a red currant,
2: sure,
3: yes.
1: or something along those lines, currant. Would you say that would
3: I
1: be
3: like
1: in here?
3: That.
2: That would be in the wheelhouse, like mm-hmm. a blackberry,
1: yes. yeah,
2: maybe
1: yeah,
2: a
1: most
2: little
1: definitely.
2: Bit of like a dark cherry. Not a tart
3: yep.
2: cherry,
3: yep.
2: but more like your ripe dark cherry.
1: Mm-hmm.
2: But I honestly am not getting a ton of fruit forwardness. To me, this is much more about the spice tones and the more earthy
3: yep.
2: flavors than it is and even herbally versus fruit, which I actually really like.
3: Do you get like a little metallic-y aftertaste on
2: the
3: back end?
2: Let me try again and let you know.
3: Copy that. The color is gorgeous, by the way.
1: Thank you for taking that. I was going to go there.
3: Yeah, no.
1: I'm glad you did. Forecast for this weekend.
4: Do not take his thunder.
0: Yeah, Cody, stay in your damn lane. That's my partner's job.
1: Put on your damn helmet.
3: Put on your damn helmet.
0: Describe the color for the folks.
3: Well,
0: out
3: it's
0: there.
3: Almost like blood in the moonlight. It kind of want to goes. It goes
2: that's
3: back and forth
2: good.
3: Between like dark red and like violet purple.
2: It's like black.
0: He just
3: yeah.
0: did the job.
1: The blood in the moonlight was very, nice. Very descriptive. Put very, on, yeah, it was sexy.
3: Yeah, that was
1: very nice.
3: Put on your damn helmet.
0: Must
3: That's
0: have been
3: what I'm
0: hanging
3: saying.
0: Out with Wine Review Brady.
2: I've never had blood in the moonlight before.
0: That's probably good. It's probably a good thing.
3: Do
1: probably
3: you know
1: good
3: any
1: thing.
3: Vampires?
2: I might be one.
3: Okay. Happy
0: That's
3: birthday,
0: alarming.
3: Tanner.
0: That's alarming. The first sip that I got there, very, very peppery. It was really, but it could be the pairing that I had accidentally as well with the hot and spicy cheeses. So
1: Jesus, it's hard.
3: Quite possible.
1: Your palate isn't going to make any sense.
0: Mm-mm.
1: No.
0: Which fits perfectly with everything else going on today. Very dry. 1,000% very, very dry wine.
1: What are you guys thinking so far? I mean, Kevin, I haven't seen you look this perplexed and staring at a glass.
0: Good word.
1: As you're trying this for some time. What's so going through your head?
2: A lot of things. I'm trying to focus on the wine.
1: That's more where my line of questioning was going.
2: Yeah, I think.
1: Oh,
2: the,
1: do we have parking covered? Oh, what's that? Did I leave the oven on?
2: What signs do I still make?
1: Who's coming?
2: The wine is really interesting because, like, we have been doing a lot of California wines, and like I said, they're very big, bold flavors that kind of punch you in the face as soon as you drink it. This is not that way. This is very much more of a buildup. As soon as you get it, like, on the tip of your tongue, you're not really, or I'm not really tasting anything that could be my allergies, but there's not a lot there. Until it gets to the sides of your mouth and the back of your throat, do you really start to experience the wine? And it is a pepperiness and spice tones, but in a pleasant kind of a way. It is a very well-balanced, smooth wine. But I'd say I'm really enjoying it.
0: I think it's tough going from, especially the wine that Brian brought in last week.
1: Bold flavors.
0: The Vapor Fire Dragon Breathing SOB.
1: Vapor Trails Infandale.
0: Okay, thank you.
2: Fire.
0: It was delicious, but that was a punch you in the mouth.
2: Yeah.
0: And so my first reaction to this wine is like, well, that's not very impressive. You know, it really just doesn't... It don't impress me much, like Shania Twain said. But I think it's got a role. Like it's there. Yeah. It's good. It's not Kylian Mbappe. It's Harry Kane. Okay, soccer reference for the three people to get that. Harry Kane, not a flashy player. But he's going to put the ball in the net.
2: Yeah.
0: He's good, but he's not Kylian Mbappe. He's not going to do those crazy plays.
1: It's certainly not the Kyle Orton of wines.
3: Crushed it.
1: But it's. This is one that at first it's like, well, there's not a lot there, like you're saying, but it makes it so that it. This is what I really like about wine and trying different wines. I haven't had a lot of French style wines, and their idea of how to make it is obviously, you know, different from winery to winery.
0: Yeah.
1: But you know, I'm picking up just notes of fromage.
2: Oh, okay.
3: Oh,
1: yes.
3: Fromage.
1: That's cheese. It's France. Cheese.
0: Thank you.
1: Yeah.
0: Did you know that the 57 on Heinz is for the number of different products that they make?
1: I'm here to teach, Tanner.
2: Can
1: I've been working.
2: I believe, well, I already told you about this.
0: Yeah.
2: But the 57 on the bottle is also where you're supposed to tap it to get it
1: the
2: to
1: perfect
2: come, the ketchup to come out.
0: I stole that and used
1: it
0: this
1: week.
0: I credited you. I did.
1: You.
0: I credited you. But I've been learning so much about condiments.
2: It's good.
0: Dijon mustard.
2: And how to use them.
3: Oh,
1: Should we talk about salsa?
0: No, we should get a break here.
1: All right, when we do get a break, I'm just curious what... This seems so easy to pair with anything, I would think, because it's not overly bold. It's not like, oh, the taste of this wouldn't go with this.
2: Yeah.
1: It seems like it would be a very versatile utility player.
2: Yeah, I think this wine goes really well with the joy of life, as they said.
3: Mm-hmm.
2: You know, it's just an easygoing wine that is like is going to pair with a lot of different things because of the lack of like a single bold flavor that sticks out to it. It's just like that nice balancing inside of there. I would still say like it makes me think of... like pasta dishes or things like that, like where you're getting some of those more like tomato-y notes and things inside of there. But you could put so much with this wine.
0: Don't do hot and spicy Cheez-Its.
2: That doesn't sound great.
5: No, it really doesn't.
0: That doesn't sound great. Confirm.
3: I'm thinking like spaghetti and meatballs.
2: I would do some meatballs with this.
1: Cool Ranch Doritos.
3: Oh, yeah, those two.
2: Meatball Doritos?
3: Meat-a-ritos.
0: I think patent. I would like to trademark that.
1: We've called two or three this
0: month. Correct. Yeah, we've been pretty good.
1: Mine.
0: Not a lot there with the wine, Jake the geologist guy says. Sounds like the Rockies. Yeah, not a lot there either.
3: I don't know.
2: But it's still good, though. It's still good.
3: Yeah,
2: I think there's definitely
3: like
2: there's a place for a wine like this.
3: It's very good.
2: You don't always want to be punched in the face. Sometimes on Fridays you do, but sometimes you just want a nice, like, smooth, like, back massage.
0: Mm. Let's see what Kevin brought to pair with this. Hopefully it's a back massage for me. 9:20 the time, you're listening to Wine at 9.
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0: Welcome back,
1: and we're back
0: to What went on in the studio while I was gone?
2: Brian
0: walked out for 2
2: brought
0: minutes.
2: In some stuff.
0: Checks out. Checks
13: micro-dosing.
0: I thought you were more about the macro, not the micro.
1: Well, not till after work.
3: Still got a fart.
0: All right, here's where we're at, all right? We're reviewing a red blend from France that nobody can pronounce the name of. It's a 2024 model. Don't know what the ABV is on it because we haven't read that
2: 14%.
0: Part yet. 14%. And Kevin has brought in a pairing for us. What do we got today?
2: Well, first we're starting with a rosemary with olive oil and sea salt cracker. Ooh. And then on top of that, I brought in a panzanella cheese, which is a soft cheese, very similar to brie. This actually comes from Italy and is a washed cheese. So as Cody pointed out, it is a little bit fragrant. Yeah, there's when you
1: did
2: open
1: you say
2: it up,
1: washed cheese?
2: That. So then on the rind, they wash the cheese. Like, you continually wash it, and so it builds up that pungency to it.
1: Wow,
2: so
1: okay.
2: That's why when you open it up, it's at first it's kind of tacky,
1: fruity,
2: a little bit of sticky on the rind, and so that's kind of what that is. Versus like dry aging, where you would have more of a hard cheese. So to keep it soft,
1: okay,
3: washed.
2: Interesting. So you get a little bit of a unique flavor and smell from it. But this is supposed to be a really nice cheese. Like I said, it comes from Italy, panzanella cheese. So French wine with cheese is a like one of the ultimate combinations that you can give it.
1: Yeah. What, is there something about a soft cheese that you had thought goes well with this?
2: Not necessarily. I just wanted to try a different kind of a cheese. And I was like, you know what? We haven't done one like this. I was looking at either there's a ghost pepper cheese. And I was like, Tanner would like that.
0: Yeah.
3: Oh,
0: yeah.
2: I wouldn't.
0: No.
2: So I didn't put it in. But
0: please,
2: that was your birthday weekend.
0: Everybody eat the cracker like Cody just did. That's what I was applauding. He looked at me, realized how loud the cracker was when I took that first bite, turned completely away, scrolled away, and took a little bite out of it. Because they are very loud. I'll tell you what it does to the wine instantly is that rosemary and all those other things on the cracker, boy, does that bring out the peppery flavor of this wine. It did for me anyways, because it obviously not a fruit forward wine in and of itself. Yeah. And then you add all those other spices that come on this cracker. Yeah. And it bolsters the flavor a little bit of the wine.
2: Yeah,
0: Kev,
2: let's talk about that cheese for a second, though. I know it was a little bit smelly. I don't know why Brian's making faces. That is like the creamiest, buttery cheese.
0: I didn't love it either.
2: Really?
1: I hate rosemary.
0: I
1: the cheese
0: I like
1: is
0: oh,
1: fine.
0: He's a man of the cracker.
2: It's the rosemary.
1: Can't stand the flavor of rosemary.
2: Oh, wow. Well, why don't you just try the cheese by itself?
1: I kind of just did.
2: Just
1: I took
2: it,
1: a little.
2: Put it on
0: I want to watch you nibble that cheese off of there. Oh, he's taking the cracker, too?
2: No, he's just like Oreoing it, just to like an Oreo. To it.
3: That's exactly what happened. Yeah,
1: the cheese is awesome.
2: Yeah, yeah, cheese is great.
1: It really is. It's got a great point. Look, I know I'm a different creature.
0: You look
1: okay,
0: like a gerbil.
3: That was done with precision.
0: Yeah, I think the big takeaway is dribble. That he's done that before.
1: Sure. Could it be dribble. A squirrel? Because sure. My daughter and I just decided we're going to get matching squirrel tattoos.
0: Very good.
3: I like love that. Yeah.
0: But the drunk squirrel, right?
1: Mine will have headphones.
0: Oh, okay.
1: Yeah.
0: I thought when we did the tattoo question, it was going to be a drunk squirrel.
1: She's going to have the vomiting
0: squirrel.
1: Oh,
0: vomiting squirrel. Yeah. Right. Okay, very good.
2: So it's a themed tattoo.
1: I called her squirrel vomit growing up. That was my little cute nickname for her.
2: Oh, that is adorable.
1: Yeah, it really is.
2: Squirrel vomit.
1: Mm-hmm.
0: Go back to the cheese. You're loving the cheese.
2: Is great. All right, so the cheese, soft cheese. So soft cheese is not normally what I go for. But this is awesome. It is, like I said, it's very buttery. It's very creamy.
3: So good. Yeah.
2: That pungency that you get from the smell when you first open it up does not translate into the cheese itself. So it's just, this is a dynamite cheese.
1: It really is. Yeah, I absolutely love the flavor of the cheese.
2: I think
1: and
2: I
1: that
2: like
1: creaminess.
3: Yep.
1: It's creamy like Havarte is to me.
2: Okay, I can see that.
1: Can you see a little bit of that?
2: I'm going to take another bite away from the mic.
0: I'm going to as well.
1: You do that. All right, Cody. This actually, I've got to see what it does to the wine. Now, did you feel anything? Because Tanner talked about how it brought out the pepper. Did it do anything to you?
3: It brought out a lot of the pepper for me as well. But what it also did was, initially, it muted a lot of the tannins and the dryness for me. And I don't know if that was the cracker or the cheese itself. May have to experiment with this a little bit more, but the cheese itself is absolute dynamite.
1: I got to say, I'm kind of with Tanner on this. Now, as I've taken the sip after having some cheese in the cracker, there is much more of that burn that we talk about when we initially open a bottle and have that first 10,000%. Sip. That returned very amplified after having that.
0: Yeah, that burn is right there. And that's those spices, whether I called it peppery, whatever.
1: Is it the rosemary that wakes that up in here?
0: It's got to be, right? It's got to be them dancing together, doing the tango. I don't know. It's good. I like it. But
1: I actually think it made it even better.
0: That was me trying to say something long enough for Kevin to be done eating so he can answer that. Is it the rosemary that wakes that stuff up?
2: I think the rosemary definitely brings out the herbal spice tones inside of the wine, because rosemary is such a flavorful thing, right? It's a very intense flavor.
1: You can't hide it in a dish.
2: You can't, and I love rosemary, so I'm sorry I didn't realize you hated it.
1: No, I know most people do.
2: One of nature's greatest gifts to us.
1: No,
0: don't
1: it isn't.
0: Don't take it personal on behalf of rosemary, Kevin.
1: No.
0: He is the Lorax.
1: I like Mary Jane. It's rosemary.
0: You do weed.
1: What? No.
0: It's
1: no, I can't even
0: song.
1: Say yeah, no, okay. It's somebody I knew.
0: Alrighty then.
2: Good. It's good.
0: It is good. And Jake the geologist guy said that pairing sounds dynamite. It is
2: dynamite, actually, because I think the subtlety of the wine was really well with the rosemary, because it brings it out. I'm sorry. I'm having a hard time with the words right
1: now. No, it's contagious.
3: Welcome
1: it's all
3: the club.
1: Here.
3: Yeah,
2: crackers,
3: thing, yeah.
2: Good. Wine, good. Cheese, great. Boom.
3: Yep.
2: It's so good.
0: This is an afternoon.
2: Together.
0: This is just an afternoon.
3: an afternoon delight.
2: It's a good, nice snack.
1: The deuce.
0: Yeah, good morning.
3: Walking out of
0: deuce.
3: Work.
0: The hors d'oeuvres. They're like, this would be a great hors d'oeuvre to pair with this. Like, you're just sitting there. You're not going to eat a full meal. Mm-hmm. Little light sipping wine.
2: Yeah.
0: God, I can't finish
2: some hors d'oeuvres.
3: Hors d'oeuvres, yeah.
0: Yes. The first time I ever saw that word spelled out, I'm like, I don't know what that word is.
2: Yeah. I do have a funny story about that. I used to work with a guy that was, we were printing out a sign, and it said hors d'oeuvres on it, and he goes, what's hors d'oeuvres?
1: Welcome to the rodeo.
0: Also, fun fact, I used to work with Kevin at a sign shop. No, that's 100% where I would have been. Faye says, love me a soft cheese and rosemary. Yeah, this is very good.
2: Go try this one together. These rosemary crackers are awesome with that creamy butter.
0: Give it out. What's the name of the cheese again?
2: Yeah, it is Panzanella cheese, Pasanella.
1: And did you just get that at the cheese section in King Supers?
2: Yes,
1: again?
2: I did. This is brought to us by Murray's at the Fromagerie in King Supers.
1: Yeah. Yep. They have some fantastic stuff.
2: And those crackers, they actually have a nice little stand of pairings.
1: I've seen
2: to go
1: them.
2: With
1: I walk right
2: cheeses
1: by them.
2: Right there now, and so it's like that's where the crackers were at, right by the cheese. So
0: it's marketing, baby. They know what they're doing.
2: They know what they're doing.
1: I have these same crackers, but without the rosemary. I love these crackers for putting together a little charcuterie.
0: The crackers look like a half of a graham cracker. Like, and I wish they had the, you know, the graham crackers. This is going nowhere, but I'm going here anyways. you know, the graham crackers, how they have
13: you
0: like the dotted,
13: yeah, the fingers.
0: Yeah,
13: the
0: correct.
13: Perforation.
0: The say it again.
13: Perforation.
0: The cutting area. They.
13: That damn near dotted line.
1: In the break zone, you know?
0: Yes! Now you get it!
2: Dude, we should make a hardcore rock song about the break zone, but it's graham crackers. Yes. That's what the song is about.
0: I'm in. Trademark that as well. No, you're part of the trademark.
1: Part of the break zone. Yeah. Time for some more. You're in the...
0: It makes
13: see what I got there? Yeah.
0: It makes me mad that it doesn't have a break zone. It makes me mad that these crackers don't have a break zone because they're too big to
13: get to be an adult and
14: just
13: break it.
14: That.
0: But I can't break them evenly. I hate it. Give all right, 9:36 Okay. All right. Wine at 9.
2: His crackers for him during the break.
13: Like a child.
0: Our score of this wine coming your way next.
2: Cut the bread crust off, too.
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0: The time. Do you guys remember when we started this program, Wine at 9?
2: I do remember. You guys tricked me.
0: But like... How did we trick you?
2: I went to breakfast with Brady, and then I came into the station, and you did you tell him? And I was like, tell me what? And you're like, you're going to be on the radio talking about wine, because we assumed you knew things about wine. And I was like, okay.
0: And we were correct.
2: And here we are.
13: I didn't even
2: here
13: know that are. Was the
2: Two
13: origin.
2: Years later,
0: But remember when we had, like, we were out 9:35, right? We had, like, 20 minutes to talk. It's 9:40. We haven't even given our score yet on this. Boy.
3: Rocking it.
0: All right. It is wine. Les deux. Les dauphines. Côtes de Rhône.
14: That's Spanish.
0: Yeah, I don't know why I rolled the R there.
3: Well, the fuck bled in
1: there. Parlez-vous français?
0: I've seen the world. On a little globe.
1: Can't believe it's not butter.
3: I must brainificate.
0: Les dauphines, les original. How's that?
14: That's better.
0: Thank you. Not boo-ba-doo-ba-doo-ba-doo.
1: I like boo-ba-doo-ba-doo-ba-doo.
0: There's a red blend here. What's the cost on this bad boy, Kev?
14: It was $12.
0: Yeah, it tastes like it. No, I'm just saying. No,
1: is that 12 euros?
3: Yeah. Yeah. Mm-hmm.
14: Did you say euros? I like a euro.
3: Love it.
14: Sandwich.
0: Oh, yeah.
3: Oh, yeah.
1: Micah.
3: Micah.
0: One to five, so Cody. Good. What's your score?
3: The wine itself, I give... four.
0: Whoa.
3: The pairing itself is going to be the high score for me. I'd give that a 4.5. Boop.
0: When did we start scoring the pairing?
14: Cody's
0: as well?
14: The only one that scored.
1: No, I was actually going to do the same thing.
3: Hey, thanks, buddy.
1: Because this
0: three
1: is one
0: years?
1: Of,
0: no, 3 years now we've been doing this? 2 years?
14: Two years. Mm-hmm.
1: But this is one of those rare times where, it to me, it changed that much.
3: And made the wine better.
1: Yeah, I mean, it really did. The wine was very good and non-offensive to Agreed. Me at first. It's not like, oh, this is the greatest wine, but it was very, very drinkable.
3: Agreed.
1: And that's why I was thinking... 3.7, yeah. Where I was looking at for the wine, which is a good bottle of wine, but I was going to go about a 4 or 5 yeah. as well. Once you put that cheese was fantastic.
3: It did.
1: And even though I don't like rosemary, that little bit, whatever it did mm-hmm. to bring in these flavors of wine, the pairing was dynamite.
3: Yeah, it made the bidi-bidi-bidi wine better.
1: And
3: right, Tanner?
0: Correct.
1: Mm-hmm.
0: So, I'm sorry, what was your official wine score? 3 what?
1: Look, I say things once. I said 3.7, I think.
3: Okay. 3.7, yeah. 4.5 pairing, got it. Yeah.
0: Okay, I'm just going to score the wine. Pairing, very good, Kevin. Yeah. I really appreciate the pairing.
1: Good.
0: The cheese was great.
14: Cheese is good.
0: I can't put this wine in the threes. I think it's a very solid, it's good wine, but I can't put it in the threes. I'm going to go 2.8. I think it's still an above average wine.
14: You put it in the fours because you couldn't put it in the threes.
0: No,
14: so you're gonna go four.
0: No, 2.8 is where I'm going.
14: 2.8.
0: It's an above average wine,
3: went
0: but
3: the
0: it,
3: wrong
0: like,
3: direction. I think
0: I will never think of this wine again.
14: Really,
0: I will never think about this wine again.
14: I think I might. I think this is like a really good wine for what it is. Again, it's not the punch you in the face kind of a wine, but if I'm having like a dinner party and I need a nice wine to go with the meal, one bottle looks amazing. So people are going to be like, oh, that's a
1: yes.
14: really fancy looking wine. But it's just like a very pleasing wine. So to me, this is I'm going to give it a 4.1 because I'm going to be above Cody. But I think it's great.
1: I would love to. This is one I definitely put in my wine rack. Yeah. I'd like to have a bottle of this available to break open and share with
14: and
1: people.
14: Like, you know, we need a solid wine for dinner.
0: A
14: boom.
0: 4.1?
14: 4.1.
0: Are you kidding me?
14: No,
0: out of
14: I'm
0: you?
14: I'm not kidding you. Yeah, no, I actually really enjoyed this wine.
0: Wow.
14: I love
3: a 4.0 and it's like, okay, that's Cody's rating. It's fine, whatever.
0: I expect you to say dumb things. I expect that half of the table to not give any credence. To
3: fine,
0: the score.
3: Fine, whatever.
0: That quarter. Sorry, Brian. I do. You,
1: no, like, you included me.
0: I know.
1: Meant it.
0: I know.
1: You just saw my sad face.
0: I know.
1: And then you tried to not make me feel so bad.
3: Not working.
1: No.
0: But a 4.1 is ridiculous.
14: I know. I think this is a really solid wine.
0: All right.
14: I really enjoyed it. This wine has I didn't want to say this earlier, but a 90 points on Wine Enthusiast.
0: Okay.
14: That's pretty high.
1: I certainly would be buying this.
14: I really would.
3: Might be the Cheez-Its, bud.
0: The what?
3: Might
0: the
3: be Cheez-Its. The Cheez-Its, bud.
0: You might be
14: but
0: the
14: like
0: Cheez-Its.
14: But like I said, for the price point, $12 for a solid, delicious wine.
0: Don't get me wrong.
14: Boom. But that's 4.1,
0: but
14: man.
0: But we're scoring it against all the other wines that we've scored against.
14: I'm going to score it by how I feel right now.
0: That's a dumb thing you just did.
14: That is not a dumb thing.
1: I'm going to change mine to a 4.1.
0: I do, yeah. I figured Brad
14: 4.12.
0: All right, 9:45 the time. There you go. Le Dauphine, the red blend.
1: That is French for the dolphin.
0: And there you go. Yes, there you go. There's our shout out to Kylian Mbappe, goal scorer.
14: Yeah.
0: We'll come back with whatever's next.
14: Something's coming.
19: 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Update on a story we told you about earlier. Declining student enrollment will reduce Thompson School District's revenue by about $2.7 million for the upcoming school year, but a combination of staff reductions, administrative cuts, employee furlough days, and a modest draw on reserves has allowed the district to propose a balanced budget, according to the Coloradoan. City of Fort Collins, in collaboration with Elevations Credit Union, will host a full slate of Independence Day festivities coming up Saturday, July 4th, including special activities celebrating America's 250th and Colorado's 150th anniversaries, NOCO style reports, in addition to regularly scheduled activities like the Firecracker 5K. City Park will play host to a Touch a Truck area and walk-through history display. 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
20: I'm your Daybreak on 2 meteorologist Travis Michaels. We're talking an air quality alert in effect through the afternoon. If you have issues with respiratory or cardiovascular issues, just limit your time outside today. We are looking at temps, though, in the low 90s. It's going to be hot. Wind picks up a little bit into your Saturday with temps going to be right around 80, so closer to seasonal averages. Sunday highs with cloud cover only going to be in the low 70s with a chance for an isolated shower storm for the second half of the day.
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0: Yes, I'd like 47 green beers now.
1: I'm
0: please.
1: A sailor of pain, and I lost my leg. Mm-hmm. Climbing up the top, so I lost my leg.
2: I saw them at Warped Tour in Denver in like 2009.
3: Dropkick Murphys?
2: Oh, yeah. Dang.
4: Really?
2: Oh, yeah. First and only time I've ever been in a mosh pit.
3: It's fun. I've been in a couple.
2: I got out. I came out bruised, but
1: thanks
2: survived.
1: For your guys' stories.
2: Thank
1: really
2: you.
1: Appreciate your insights on this day.
0: Welcome back in. It's Good Morning NoCo. The Deuce. Presented by Lemons Heating and Cooling.
3: Was Kevin being sarcastic?
2: He might have been. Just
0: Cody, shut up and tell me about the weather.
2: Well, hi. So hot, gross, swoops, swass today. We're going to get a cold front that comes through Saturday morning. I think it'll be like 78 or 79 tomorrow. So that would be a great day to move your desk under a tree outside,
1: all
2: Kevin.
1: Right.
2: And
1: play
2: then
1: with the squirrels.
2: Yeah,
0: stop
2: right.
0: Interrupting.
2: I guess. And then going into Sunday and Monday, we actually have a decent opportunity to see some showers, maybe get a little bit of rain going
3: Sunday into Monday.
2: And then going into Monday. And then Tuesday, I think we're back in the 80s. First of all, Sunday, we may struggle to get out of the 60s.
3: So really?
2: Sunday is going to be fantastic. Monday
0: You're
2: will
0: welcome,
2: be
0: everyone.
2: Equally awesome. I think low 70s, I think, on Monday. We'll be back upper 80s, close to 90 on Tuesday, and then Wednesday I think will just be gross. We're going to make a run at 100 degrees, I think, here in Greeley on Wednesday. I think that'll be the hottest day of the week, and then we'll slowly start to taper things back down through the 90s and maybe potentially into the 80s by this time next week. The biggest thing I'm trying to figure out now is what the coverage of showers and thunderstorms is going to look like for next week. Models are kind of going back and forth on what that looks like. So that's my biggest question mark right now.
0: So when we talk about Sunday, with us not getting out of the 60s, threat of severe storms probably not as high.
2: No, because that's a good point, because we're lacking a lot of that heat and instability that you need to create storms, unless you have the upslope component, which I don't think we're going to have. I think it'll be breezy at times, but
0: sure.
2: The wind's just not going to be in the right direction. So maybe some extra clouds, some of that stratiform light rain precipitation. You could get a heavier shower, a clap of thunder, but not expecting anything severe on Sunday.
0: Love it. Absolutely love it. Guys, our poll question today, it's Feel Good Friday. What was the best part of your week? That's what we're wondering today. Kevin, and this, I think you need this right now. Give us the highlight of your week.
3: All right. This is going to be good. It's a stressful time of year for us.
0: Mm-hmm.
3: And so I end the day usually by going out into my garden and walking around and just trying to absorb my nature. And I saw the biggest bumblebee I have ever seen in my entire life my milkweed.
2: Yes.
3: And I was just like, that is awesome.
0: Was it fat or was it big?
3: No, it was just big.
0: Okay.
3: It was like, I tried to take a picture, but it's the size reference is hard to tell. But it was like, I would say 2 inches long.
0: What?
3: It was huge. Literally the biggest bumblebee I've ever seen before. Like, I thought it was a bird flying by me.
5: I love great. Them so much. We just had one right when you walk out our front door. It was just sitting there on, I don't know, a dandelion or something. And it looked like a milk dud.
3: Yeah.
5: I mean, it was that kind of size. I equate everything to food size.
2: Yeah,
5: a little bigger
2: than
5: a crouton.
2: Yeah.
5: It was a milk
2: definitely
5: dud.
2: Definitely a milk dud.
5: But
2: yeah,
5: they are so gorgeous. They're so fun to watch. And just seeing them, I've only seen a few over the last several years around my house. And it is a treat when you get to see one of those show up.
0: I'm scared to even do this. Yeah. What do you got, Micah?
6: If it's a 2-inch bee, it could be an Asian giant hornet.
3: It was not
5: an Asian giant hornet.
3: They're not as hairy.
0: Bumblebee.
2: We're not an Asian.
0: It was just the
3: trying.
0: Shaquille O'Neal of bumblebees.
2: Yeah. Right.
6: Carpenter bee goes up to 1 inch.
0: I regret doing
3: also
0: it.
3: Also another carpenter bee.
0: Codes, best part of your week was?
2: So I have a sponsor out in Idaho. His brother is going through cancer treatment right now and is really struggling to support his family. And so they started a GoFundMe. And so I'm just grateful to be in a position where I could make a sizable donation to help their family out. So that was probably the best part of my week.
0: Love it, man. Absolutely love it. Let's get a break here. Let's talk a little bit of football as Team USA plays tonight in the World Cup. We'll talk about that coming up next.
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0: has got to be the most excited I've ever been for a soccer match.
1: Yeah.
0: You excited, Kev?
2: Yeah.
1: So excited. If I had the energy to put towards it, I actually do enjoy soccer because my son plays. So I've learned a lot about it over the years. And I do enjoy soccer. And
0: 7
1: those guys, they're so athletic. Like, to be able to run up and down that field and the way they kick the ball and stuff, it's like, it's so cool.
0: I'm excited to watch it tonight. Can't tell you. Pulacek or something was one of the USA players. Dustin told us about him yesterday. I don't know.
3: Yes, he did.
0: Don't remember how to say his name.
3: No.
0: 7 o'clock tonight, they take it on Paraguay in the group play to try and advance throughout. You get a couple wins under your belt in group play. It's going to be huge. And if they get up, put the pressure on Paraguay because those goals are going to count for tiebreakers. I'll be watching tonight. You in, Cody?
4: Yeah, I'll be watching. I mean, I grew up playing soccer in elementary and middle school and then football. I grew up in a big football town, so that kind of took precedent. But then, you know, when I was really fortunate to go to the Olympics and watch the women's team win gold,
3: that's right.
4: That kind of spurred my excitement for to watch soccer again.
3: Totally get that.
0: Yeah, I'm in for that tonight.
3: Yeah, really looking forward to that in the UFC card on Sunday.
0: Yeah, it's going to be a lot of fun.
3: Yeah,
0: it's going to be a lot of fun. Well, Brian will have all of you guys on Monday. I will be taking Monday off, premeditated for my birthday party from Sunday, taking Monday off, but I'll be back with you on
3: Tuesday.
0: Will
3: I see you?
4: Strong possibility.
0: Okay, very good. Okay. Cody Wilson and Brian on
3: typical weather, man.
0: There's a 80% chance. No, just say yes or no. Like, okay, for Kevin McFarlane, for Cody Wilson, for Mike and Kilpatrick, for the one and only Brian Garey, I'm Tanner Schwent. We love you, Northern Colorado. Thanks for a tremendous week. Thanks for sharing the positivity with us here on a Feel Good Friday. We love you, and we'll talk to you next week.
3: Happy birthday.
0: Thank you.
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6: ABC News, I'm Sherry Preston. A federal judge has agreed to extend the court-ordered block on President Trump's $1.8 billion settlement fund, compensating those who claim to have been victims of a weaponized government. The fund to be blocked until further notice from the court. The Trump administration appealing another federal judge's ruling ordering the president's name removed from the Kennedy Center for the Performing Arts. The administration argues that the president's hand-picked board should be able to add a secondary name to the facility. A long night of violent storms across the Midwest. In Illinois, ABC's Alex Perez.
7: Here in Streeter, there are personal belongings scattered everywhere. Just a reminder of how powerful this storm was. Now, the difficult process of assessing the damage is only just beginning, but officials here say, thankfully, there are no reports of any fatalities.
6: SpaceX to be on the New York Stock Exchange, or the NASDAQ, actually. It's not trading quite yet. It can take time for brokers to set up all their buy and sell orders, but it's just about for its first trade. This is ABC News.
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10: I'm your Daybreak on 2 meteorologist Travis Michaels. We're talking an air quality alert in effect through the afternoon. If you have issues with respiratory or cardiovascular issues, just limit your time outside today. We are looking at temps, though, in the low 90s. It's going to be hot. Wind picks up a little bit into your Saturday with temps going to be right around 80, so closer to seasonal averages. Sunday highs with cloud cover only going to be in the low 70s with a chance for an isolated shower storm for the second half of the day.
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11: 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And yeah, we've had state champions on before, and we're going to celebrate another state championship. Hey, this is a remarkable accomplishment because the Resurrection Christian girls captured the 2026 class 2A girls state championship. Not only did they win it, it was a little

0: You know, he has his own schedule, you know, but he will be doing an intern with us. And any other high school students out there, if you're interested in what we do and you need to do an internship for a class, let us know. But I'll tell you what, Coach and girls, you guys won by a stroke. And Karina and Avery, of course, you had a lot to do with that, and as well as your two freshman teammates, Addison Marino and Britton Goings. But you guys were down. Okay, Coach Meese, welcome. We've talked so much, and you were telling me how great this golf team was, you know, throughout the season and everything else. And you get down to state, adverse weather conditions.
1: The worst.
0: The first day, but both teams had to play in them.
1: Yeah.
0: Yeah, all the teams had to play in the, but girls struggled a little the first day, but they, how many strokes were you behind after the first round, Coach?
1: Seven strokes after the first round.
0: Seven strokes, four golfers on a team. So, you know, seven strokes seems like a lot, but you knew in your mind if all four girls kind of did what you expected, it was going to be a close finish.
1: Absolutely.
0: And you guys win by a stroke with 502 strokes over the 2 days with the four golfers, and compared to 503 for runner-up Denver Christian, who led, you know, throughout the tournament.
1: Correct.
0: They led down to the last hole. Coach, I'm going to, before I talk to the girls, I'm going to let you talk about the 18th hole, last day of the tournament.
1: Oh, okay. First of all, I was waiting for Hollywood to get a hold of us because it was made for a movie, guaranteed. But the last hole, I'll clue you in. So actually, about three holes before the last hole, we were up by two. And when we came in, and I didn't know this because I'm not a scoreboard watcher, but I had little Henry Marino following Addy, and he would clue me in on how we were doing, and I would overhear him, hey, we're up by two, we're up, we're even. Anyway, we go into, so I'll get to the 18th hole. We go into 18, we're down by two, and we have Ashley from Denver Christian. I think she had three birdies in her last six holes. She played really well at the end. Karina was in her group. So we knew, Karina didn't know this, but I knew this, that Karina had to score to have any chance. So we go into 18, and Denver Christian's up by two strokes. Karina, not as long as actually off the tee box, right down the middle, though. I don't know, Karina, what were you, about 120 out?
2: Yeah.
1: A two-tier green. And I thought, you know, we have a chance still. If Karina could get that up on the second level, because it's a two-tier green, she could have a birdie putt. And Ashley kind of hit a drive off to the rough to the right a lot longer. I think she was probably only about 60 yards out. And Karina put her shot up, and it got up to the top, and then it sucked back and went down to the bottom of the green. I thought, well, maybe it'll be a miraculous birdie putt. Ashley goes to shoot her second shot, and this is where the thing swung. She hits a flyer out of a rough lie that goes over the green into the ditch behind the hole. So now she's got to drop out, and in and two, out and three, hitting four. She chips up, and she kind of chunks her chip to the front fringe. So she's still away hitting five. And Karina's lying.
0: Yeah, this is a par four or par five hole?
1: Par four.
0: Par four hole, so she's already one over par.
1: So Karina putts up, and she's probably, about 3 feet from the hole to the right of the hole. And I'm thinking, well, that's a makeable par, so we know we're not going to get the birdie. And Ashley putts up, so she hits five, lying six, or putting six, and she's a little bit closer than Karina's par putt. So Karina makes her par putt, four, and unfortunately, Ashley lips out her little two-foot putt, takes a seven. So there we are. And I told you
0: two tremendous golfers. One, you know, comes through. Way to go, Karina.
1: Yes.
0: Okay.
1: Yes.
0: You know, with the par. And, you know, unfortunately for DC, a seven, which is not the norm.
1: Now, my other three girls were already in, turning in their scores. Yes, they didn't even know what was going on. I emotionally fell apart. It was like I told you, Coach, it's like you in a basketball game, 2 seconds left, down by two, and some guy throws up a half quarter and makes a three, and you win by one. That was the emotion that happened.
0: Yeah, crazy swings. And Karina, I want to start with you. Not knowing the final team scores going in.

0: into that 18th, you're just playing and you want to, you know, just, you know, obviously you'd love to have a birdie, but pars are always good. You know, pars are always good. Tell us about that 18th hole for you.
1: I, like you said, I didn't know the score going into the hole, but I knew that it was really close, like, between the two teams. So I was like, I'm just going to put my best shots out there and try to make par birdie if I can. And I just, I don't know, I had some good shots and made par.
0: Well, but you had a good, and you had a good day. You had a 78.
1: Yes, sir.
0: Okay, Avery had a good day with a 79, I believe. Is that right?
2: No.
3: I think I was a little higher than
2: that. Yeah.
0: I'm okay, sure. I had it at 79, but that's all right.
2: Yeah,
3: I'll take
2: but,
3: a 70.
2: Wherever they
0: but you you're all, you're already in
1: yes.
0: the clubhouse. Now, were you aware of the team score and what was going on?
3: Yeah, as soon as I finished, I checked the score, and I was watching the score the whole time. So we were down by 4 and then 3, and then we just like kept getting closer. And me and my teammate, Bryn, we were watching the score together for, like, a while. And then we went out and we watched Karina play her last hole with Aspen. And it was really fun to watch.
0: That is great. Hey, tell us about, though, the change of days, playing from the first day to the second day. Karina, we'll start with you.
1: I mean, it was definitely a big difference. The first day was freezing cold, and, like, we couldn't even hold on to our clubs. They were just soaking wet on our gloves and everything. And then the second day was a little bit better, and you could actually grip your clubs.
0: You know, and honestly, coach, in a true competition, you'd love to see better weather.
2: Oh.
0: Should it been maybe postponed today?
2: I'll tell you what, that first day, I had hypothermia when I was 18 years old. Never experienced it again. And I
0: just
2: was
0: just a couple years ago.
2: Yeah. I was close to hypothermia on the 12th hole on the first day. I was shaking so bad. The thing was, the air temperature was only 38 degrees. With the breeze that was there, what made it tough was wet. When you get, we can play in cold because we've done it before.
0: And we you can play in wet a little bit when it's
2: but
0: decent
2: not
0: temperature.
2: Yeah, when it's a decent temperature. But we had all three elements: the temperature, the wind, and the wet made it very difficult. And we knew that we weren't going to our practice rounds. We were all shooting in the 70s. We had two practice rounds, lights out. It was not that hard of a course, but under those conditions.
0: And remind our audience which course it was.
2: Lone Tree.
0: Lone Tree.
2: Yeah, beautiful golf course.
0: Yes.
2: Beautiful golf course. Probably the best. I think it was probably the best course of the 20 courses we played for state. It was probably the best we've ever. The course conditions, nice. As far as greens and fairways, was beautiful, but the weather was horrible.
0: Yeah, Avery, tell us about playing that first round, though. You had to persevere. You had to suck it up, whatever terms you want to use. But how were you feeling during that first day?
3: Yeah, it was definitely frustrating playing in weather that it was very cold. And it was cold and, like, wet to the point where you couldn't do anything outside of just, like, hold your golf club and, like, swing and just, like, pray for the best. It got to the point where it was more just about, like, doing the best and not, like, shooting, you know, what you would normally shoot, but just, like, as, like, low as possible, which wasn't as low as we normally shoot. And it was more frustrating not seeing how we were playing, but just, like, almost to the fact, like, it was so wet we couldn't use our hands, like, we couldn't eat, we couldn't, like, put in our scores on our phones. So it was more, like, of overcoming that mental barrier than anything. Just playing in weather so unlike what we normally are used to, even
0: sure.
3: in spring season. But I'm really proud of how our team handled it and how we, like, persevered.
0: Well, and actually, Coach, I can't speak for you. I'll let you talk. But, you know, being 7 strokes down, not a big deal. I mean, it's a big deal, but you know, with the 4 golfers you had, you could overcome that.
2: Oh, I did. We knew that at the beginning of the season because our very first tournament, we were the only two-way school in the Chili-Chili. And there was 30 teams in that tournament, mostly 3, 4, and 5A schools, and we won that. And that's when I got the girls together, and I said, you know what you just did? And they said, what? You just put a target on your to show how good you guys were. And they proved that during the season because after winning that first tournament, their goals were set to be state champs because they knew they could do that.
0: You know, and you shared that with me. So you guys started out at the Chili Chili.
2: Yeah.
0: And you ended up the second day from the season in the cold, cold.
2: Chili Chili was a lot nicer.
0: Where was the Chili Chili at that first round?
2: Broadlands.
0: Broadlands, yeah.
2: Right?
0: That's
2: was it Broadlands?
1: think so.
2: Yeah,
0: Broadland. Yeah, Broadland. Yeah. So, but anyway, hey, we're celebrating the state championship of the Resurrection Christian Girls Golf Team this spring, and in studio, couple of players, Coach Meese, and we're going to actually call a couple of your teammates this next segment as well. 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
0: Welcome back to Coach Speak. We are celebrating the state championship of the Resurrection Christian Girls Golf Team. 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And the Foxes, Fort Collins Foxes, are a collegiate summer baseball team as players come from all over the world. 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But the level of baseball is very high, and it includes, again, several Division I and all-conference players. Hey, last year the Foxes were 32-7, won the league championship, and, of course, hoping to repeat that. But, hey, fun entertainment. 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Well, we're talking with Karina and Avery here in studio. We're going to get a hold of one of your teammates right now. Let's talk to Addy Marino, the freshman All-State player as well. So, Addy, how are you today?
9: I'm doing good. How are you?
0: We're good. Well, I'm here in studio with two of your teammates and, of course, Coach Meese. And where are you this weekend?
9: I'm actually traveling right now to Kansas for the KU Girls Golf Camp.
0: Awesome. So you're going to golf camp at KU in beautiful Lawrence. Lawrence is probably the best city in Kansas. I mean, it is. It's a great, great college town. You know, if I could think of the names, I'd tell you and your parents a couple little hot spots to go right downtown, you know, while you're visiting there. But tell us how you picked to go to golf camp at KU.
9: I got the invite, and I didn't have anything going on this week, and I said I might as well because it'll help me get some really good college offers in the future. So, and I really want to expose myself and my golf to new opportunities.
0: That's awesome. Hey, just a freshman, man, you have to be so excited about being on the state championship team. Tell us your feelings going into the year as a freshman and then being able to conclude that with a state championship, Addy.
9: It was going in. I knew that we had a state championship worthy team. I've known and played with Karina a little bit, and Avery was kind of new to me, but I'm so happy that we got to build all these relationships together and with Britton especially. And going in, I kind of had a rough fall season, kind of winter season, and I knew that I kind of had to work really hard if I wanted to really showcase my talents and hard work in my first high school season. But I knew that we could do it, and just seeing that be our outcome is just awesome, and knowing that we worked hard and we played to the best of our abilities as we could, it's just awesome and super inspiring to see.
0: Hey, Addy, let me get your emotions when, hey, Karina gets a par on number 18 and you guys win the state championship by one stroke. When you found out all that information, what were your emotions? How did you feel?
9: I was just so excited, and I was super proud of how our team played, but I actually stayed behind. I was supposed to go do scoring, and I stayed behind to watch Karina finish. And I immediately got called back to the clubhouse to go finish scoring. So I didn't really get a chance to celebrate or talk to her. But I was just so overwhelmed with the feeling of just, like, gratitude. And I was just overcome with so much joy.
0: You know, you were one of the teams, and I'll let your teammates talk about this here as well. But what was it like having two seniors and two freshmen on the team, you know, that win a state championship? Let's start with you, Addy. What was your feelings about that?
9: I was pretty excited because we had two amazing leader seniors who knew what they were doing and knew the competition, and they helped mentor me and Britton so that we kind of know what's going to be happening in these next few years. And it was just awesome to see their leadership skills show on the course and off the course, and just like really building great relationships with them throughout the school year, but also on the golf team.
0: Hey, Avery, freshmen, you know, you guys are seniors, they're freshmen, you know. A lot of times teams will say, oh, here we go, we have a couple freshmen on the team. But when you knew the abilities of Addy and Britton, how were your feelings knowing that you guys were going to be teammates throughout the season?
3: No, it was awesome. It was really cool, actually, to see our varsity team have two freshmen and two seniors this year, because when Karina and I were freshmen, we had two seniors on our varsity team, so it was really like a full moment, full circle moment thing for us. And we just got so lucky with both girls. They're so sweet, and it's just we had such like good camaraderie on the team this year, and I feel like it really helped us just play to the best of our ability, knowing we were playing for each other. And just we had a lot of fun with each other this year. So.
0: And Karina, how could you and Avery help these freshmen, especially at the beginning of the year, lead them through some of the ropes of high school golf? Unlike summer golf, you know, going individually to tournaments, now you're part of a team.
1: Yeah, we could just, like, if they had any questions on, like, how tournaments worked or scoring or anything, we could just answer them and, like, kind of help them walk through like what to do, and it was just like having little sisters and mentor.
0: Yeah, that is so cool. So, Addie, tell us about the rest of your summer. You're at KU now. How many events approximately are you playing in, and which ones do you look really forward to the remainder of the summer?
9: I'm playing in about 6 events the rest of the summer. I'm finishing this camp. I have CGA State in 2 weeks, which I'm really excited for.
0: And where's that at?
9: That's at Common Ground in Aurora.
0: Okay.
9: I'm going to the FCA Wyoming Sports Camp for golf. I did that last year, and it was such an amazing experience, not only for my faith, but also for my golf game, and so I'm really excited for that. And then for 21 days in July, I'm going to North Carolina for nationals as a team with these amazing girls. And then I'm going to take a little break and go to the beach. And then I come back, and I'm going to be playing in the U.S. Kids Teen World Championship at Pinehurst as well.
0: That is so fun. So you guys get to celebrate one more time by playing in North Carolina. Coach Meese, you're accompanying them?
2: Oh, absolutely. Had the boys out there. So I know we've already booked our 7-bedroom VRBO. It's just a great trip. We have 2 practice rounds, and then we play 3 18-hole rounds during the competition. But it's just a great experience for these girls.
0: That is fantastic. Well, Addie, anything you want to mention to your 2 senior teammates while they're here in studio?
9: I would just like to say thank you guys so much for just being like the older sisters that I don't have. And just thank you for being such great leaders and just being the best senior teammates. And I'm going to miss you guys so much next year, and I know that you guys are just only a call away, and I'm so excited that we get to go out and perform one last time as the RTS girls golf team.
0: That is absolute. Hey, Addie, have a great camp. We'll let you go here, but have a great camp and rest of the summer. And, hey, through Coach Meese, I'll be keeping up with you guys all summer, all right?
9: Perfect. Thank you so much. Right. I appreciate it.
0: Absolutely. Addie Marino, the freshman star. They're all stars, Coach.
2: Oh, absolutely.
0: Talk about your role coaching freshmen, too.
2: Well, we started a middle school program 2 years ago, and I was allowed to start putting it together, but I couldn't coach it, but I followed them very close. And we knew that Britt and Addie were coming up, and we were losing a couple of our golfers. Understand that Karina and Avery, 4-year lettermen, and they were part of a state qualifying team all 4 years, freshman, sophomore, junior, senior, which is really an accomplishment just to get to state all 4 years. So they knew what was going in and stuff, and I don't think we finished any worse than 7th, and I think we finished 3rd 1 year. But we were competitive at state, but they knew coming in with Addie and Britt, and they knew that this was going to be their year to have a chance. So it was kind of an exciting every tournament we went to. Their goals were set and never quit on them, and I'm just proud of all 4 of them.
0: Hey, Avery, tell us, you know, how you've grown as a golfer from your freshman year, and now that you're – by the way, audience, she is going to Gettysburg College. How cool is that to play golf? But you're going to be a collegiate golfer. Tell us how your game has grown.
3: Yeah, I've actually grown a lot since my freshman year. My freshman year was one of my first years where I really poured into golf and really focused on it. And so I definitely was pretty new to how to manage myself during a tournament, especially emotionally and course management-wise. And I think I had all the skills there, but I didn't know how to apply them as well yet. And so over the next few years, I really, like, applied myself. And I feel like overall, like, the place I've grown the most is definitely in my mental game and just knowing how to regulate, especially during bad holes and good holes. And I think it's really helped me grow as a golfer, especially going into college golf next year.
0: Karina is going to Colorado Christian in Lakewood and continue her golf career and education. Karina, how'd you choose CCU?
1: I just visited a couple times, and I got to meet the team and got to do a practice with them, and I just really fell in love with the school and the team, and I was just excited to play at the collegiate level there.
0: How's your game growing from your freshman year?
1: It's also grown immensely, and I just got better in every area that I could, just on the course, off the course, working in tournaments and everything.
0: Yeah. You know, golfers always mention the mental part of the game. As a coach, we know there's mental capacities in every sport. But what are some of those little mental things, Avery, that you do? Do you visualize? Is it through practice rounds? But how do you help that mental approach?
3: Yeah, I have a swing coach. His name's Ed Oldham, and one of his main things is like helping with mental coaching. He does that a lot for me, and one of the main things that like I've really listened to from him is it's like a small thing he mentioned just like once or twice is just when like in between shots, like not constantly thinking about golf, like looking, especially since like we play such beautiful courses mm-hmm. in Colorado, just like looking at the mountains, like just looking at like the day it is. Obviously at State it was like a little rainy, a little cold, but like just always like kind of not 100% like all the time, like because that can be very draining. And so just having the like ability to step back and realize like and take the pressure off of it almost is one of the biggest things.
0: Carino, same thing for you mentally. What are little tricks or things that you use during your rounds?
1: I would say similar things. I normally just look at nature, and I'd say my mental game has been pretty good over the years. So I focus on what I'm doing and just don't get too emotional about anything.
0: Coach, how tough are these two?
2: Let me tell you something. A lot of people don't know this about girls' golf. Speech and debate, banned, honor banned. Speech and debate, state champs 3 times in a row. Mm-hmm. These girls are involved in
0: a lot of... Coach Smith?
3: Yes.
0: Yeah. Shout out to Levi.
2: Coach, absolutely. Levi.
0: Shout out, man.
2: Absolutely. Kruger, the band
0: sure.
2: leader. Another
0: Chris,
2: shout out to
0: Chris
2: him.
0: Chris Kruger. Just
2: absolutely.
0: Finished his career at Resurrection
2: yeah, we're gonna
0: Christian.
2: Miss him.
0: And Roosevelt High School kind of stole him away.
2: Yeah,
0: but,
2: I
0: think he put in 10 or 12 years at Resurrection
2: amazing.
0: And did a great job.
2: But here's the thing with the girls, Bruce. Academics and other activities and everything, they miss 14 days of school during 9 weeks of golf. And they're able to be honor students and be involved in these other activities. A lot of people don't understand on the mental capacity, there's a lot more than just on that course. There's all that. So your grades, your other activities, everything else, and they overcome all that. And that's what's so impressive about this team this year.
0: And I know the pressure some faculty members can put on you. You know, I understand that. And, you know, some people see it as a day away of school, like a field trip,
2: yeah.
0: you know, or something like that. And it's such great competition. And I'm going to guess that some of your fondest memories from high school will probably be in golf, in band, in speech and debate. Mm-hmm. And did you learn a lot academically? Obviously, but those great memories are going to be those extracurricular activities. Is that fair, Avery?
3: Yes, definitely.
0: What's one, besides winning the state championship, okay, what's one of your favorite memories of playing golf at Res?
3: Well, I guess if we're staying, like, outside of golf tournaments, one thing, like, I'll definitely always remember is staying in Aspen with the seniors our freshman year during state and just, like, building our relationship with those girls, especially, like, in the hotel room at night when we were just, like, sitting around and talking, and they were, like, just, like, mentoring us, like, just how we now got to mentor Addie and Britton. And, yeah, just, like, the time in between tournaments, like, and the relationships we got to build was just such a privilege to experience.
0: Karina, who were those seniors your freshman year?
1: It was Sophie and Riley.
0: And, Coach, what are they doing now? Do we know?
2: Riley's at Colorado Christian.
0: Okay. So, playing?
2: Yeah. No, she's not playing. Academically.
0: Okay.
2: Sophie is
3: Nebraska,
2: and she's majoring in golf management.
0: Mm-hmm. Okay, yeah, they have a great golf management program. Yeah, one of the best things Nebraska has.
2: Yeah,
0: you know
2: they do.
0: They have two or three good things.
2: Yeah,
0: you know, and that's
2: hey,
0: one.
2: I went to college there. It's a pretty good.
0: So anyway, hey, it's time to take a break here, but we're having a lot of fun celebrating the Resurrection Christian Girls State Golf Championship. And hey, let's talk about one of my favorite places a little farther away from Rez, but when you're over at Eaton A&W, Coach, you grew up with A&W You know, around, and the, you know, so did I, and it's one of the things that's persevered through the years. But Eaton A&W, that family-owned restaurant providing good times and good food, conveniently located right there on Oak Avenue in Eaton, right off highway, or right off the highway. Stop in, grab that original Papa Burger, cheese curds for Micah. 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
0: Nerds. Nerds.
10: Okay, that, yeah, that makes more sense than birds.
0: Okay, all right. All right, but you get that frost, that root beer in the frosty mug, and every Tuesday, of course, Papa Tuesday, the combo for just $5.95. 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We'll be back. We're going to get that other freshman on the line here after these messages.
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11: I'm your Daybreak on 2 meteorologist Travis Michaels. We're talking an air quality alert in effect through the afternoon. If you have issues with respiratory or cardiovascular issues, just limit your time outside today. We are looking at temps, though, in the low 90s. It's going to be hot. Wind picks up a little bit into your Saturday with temps going to be right around 80, so closer to seasonal averages. Sunday highs with cloud cover.
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13: Carolina Hurricanes are a win away from the Stanley Cup. They beat the Golden Knights last night 4-2. 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
0: Welcome back to Coach Speak. 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And the result, obviously, a state championship, multi-state honors, and hey, we can't forget the coach of the year as well, Coach Rick Meese. 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And now on the Clearwater product hotline, we have Britton Goings. Britt, how are you today?
9: Pretty good, actually. Today has been just pretty easy, and I'm going to go play golf after this. So
0: What a day to go play golf. You know, what a day. You know, everybody that's a golfer, if golf is in the day, it's a good day. Britt, talk to us first before we talk about the state championship. Talk to us about your summer, where you're at playing today, and what your plans are this summer.
9: Yeah, of course. So right now I'm in Steamboat Springs, Colorado, and I have been up here for rodeos that I've been doing, and they're always on Wednesday, and it's so fun. And today I'm going to be playing Haymaker Golf Course.
0: Nice.
9: With my dad.
0: That's awesome. And what other tournaments are you playing later in the summer?
9: I am going to be playing a tournament at Haymaker on Monday and one on Vail for the Nota Begay qualifier.
0: Okay, great. And later on you'll be with your teammates in North Carolina.
9: Yep.
0: That's got to be a lot to look forward to as well. But, hey, thanks, Britt, for joining us today. I want to ask you, you know, what was your emotions and feelings once Karina finished that number 18 and realized you guys actually won the state championship?
9: I think it was just a lot of shock rather than, like, happiness.
0: Yeah.
9: I didn't think it happened, and then it actually set in when Coach came to us, and we were all just talking, and I was completely shocked.
0: And Coach, as you're telling Coach Meese, as you're telling these girls, this is what happened, here we are, how'd you hold your emotions in?
2: Me?
0: Yeah, you didn't.
2: Oh, I didn't. They know that. We had a group hug. In fact, you can ask Britt what her theme song was at the beginning of the year, and then I changed the lyrics after state championship. You want to tell them that, Britt?
0: Tell us, Britt.
9: Sure, yeah. It was big girls don't cry, because whenever I had a bad round, I would get really emotional. And then at the end of the year, it was big girls don't cry, but coaches do cry.
0: That is awesome. That is so terrific. But hey, Brett, I've talked to your seniors here. I want to hear from you. How did Avery and Karina help you along the year, you know, approaching that state tournament, but just as a freshman and have the two senior leaders, what was that like for you?
9: It was really nice because they would just be there in my bad rounds and good rounds, and they would support me either way, even if I was a mess or I was so happy I couldn't talk.
0: So, and you experienced both extremes, didn't you?
9: Yes,
0: absolutely. That's what golfers do, you know. And talk about Britt as a teammate.
3: Oh, she's the best. Me and Karina, like, just seeing Britt, and she's very similar to how I was my freshman year. She's a lot better of a golfer than I was my freshman year, but she's very, like, cares a lot, and it, like, I could just, like, see myself in her the whole time, like how she reacted to her golf rounds, and I've just loved watching her. She's so much fun and so energetic, and she really just, like, definitely keeps us energetic for sure, especially, like, when we're tired or during our slow rounds. Like, she's always there, like, with something to talk about, and she, oh my gosh, talking about books with her too, she's very fun. We've loved having her.
0: And Karina, what were some of the differences talking to Addie and Britt, both freshmen, but you're both trying to, you know, help them out that year?
1: Yeah, they're just, I mean, different individual people, but they're just both so full of joy and so fun to talk to. And
0: who's the funnier of the two? Wow. Are either one of them funny?
1: They're both funny.
0: They're both out there. You guys have to have a good sense of, in golf, if you don't have a sense of humor, you're in trouble.
2: I never heard so much laughing in my life as this year. Whether it was on the course or in the van or wherever we were at dinner time, they were always laughing.
0: Hey, Britt, besides being on the course and playing golf, what's one of your best memories of your freshman season?
9: Probably at Kissing Camels, staying the night up there and just having so much fun with them. Also at State, staying the night. It's just so much fun. It's a different experience when you stay the night and actually take more time with your teammates than just a normal tournament.
0: Absolutely. And how did you persevere the weather that first day?
9: Oh, well, that first day was definitely tough, and I think I just was very stubborn and did not want to let myself give in. And also my dad was there, and he did not want me to quit.
0: Yeah, we won't ask you what your dad said to you or anything like that, Britt, on the air. But, yeah, so all four girls had to just kind of suck it up and let's move on. And everybody's playing in these conditions, but we're bad conditions. Well, Britt, hey, thanks so much for joining us today. Congratulations on your state championship. And you have a great summer. And just what's Coach say? Hit him straight and no three putts.
9: Yep, thank you so much.
0: All right.
2: Thanks, Britt.
0: Britt Goings, another member, freshman member of the state championship team as well. So it's fun having all you guys in and learning about, you know, what you do in golf. But, Avery, just quickly, what's your favorite subject? And what was your favorite subject at Resurrection Christian these past 4 years?
3: Well, I love English. I'm going to go be an English major and psychology major next year in school. But this year specifically, I think my favorite class is actually statistics, which is very out of line for...
0: Well, that's a golfer. You have statistics on everything, you know, whether it's, you know, how many yards off the middle or distance and everything else and what holes you birdie the most and things like that. Karina, favorite subject?
1: I mean, I'd say band, but technically it's not a core
0: subject. Yes, it is. Yeah, you know, yeah. I'm a former extracurricular PE teacher, actually, so I know how important band is, you know, to the people of music interest and things like that. So that should be your favorite subject. If that's you, that should be your favorite subject. Hey, Micah, let's take our break now, and we will come back and wrap up Coach Speak after these messages.
8: .1 and 1310 KFKA.
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0: Welcome back to Coach Speak as we conclude our last segment of the day. Hey, here's a voice you'll be hearing off and on a little bit because we have another intern. This is our third intern we have had, Sammy Greenfield. Sammy, welcome.
4: Thank you. Appreciate it, Coach.
0: And tell me about your class at Resurrection that you are required to do an intern.
4: Yeah, so we're required to do 20 hours of internship during the summer and chose no better other option than being with you. So,
0: Wow, that's fun, and we will have some fun. And I was teasing you because, you were supposed to start Monday, and you didn't start Monday because of me. You know, and we had some camps and things like that going on, but by the end of the week. And now you're going to Chicago, you know. So, Coach, I get an intern in. One day, and they're going to take a break. Yeah. You know, it's time to go on break. So tell us about your little trip to Chicago.
4: Yeah, so me and my dad are trying to visit all of the 30 baseball parks.
0: There you go. So one of my goals.
4: We're going to knock out three this weekend.
0: Wrigley and Chicago, the White Sox and what else? Milwaukee?
4: Milwaukee.
0: Milwaukee, yeah. So anyway. Well, hey, Avery and Karina, it's been great having you in studio. Want to say good luck in college and of course, North Carolina, your last competition with your team. But thanks for coming in studio today.
3: Yeah, thank you so much for having us.
0: And Coach Meese, always a pleasure. What do you have going this summer, Coach?
2: Well, I'm heading up the FCA camp down in Pueblo.
0: Oh, in Pueblo first.
2: Yes, CSU campus. We're going to be playing walking stick for camp here the end of June. And then, of course, I'll go to North Carolina with the girls. And then boys season starts August 3rd.
0: Man, and it goes so fast.
2: It does.
0: Between then and August
2: 3rd,
0: we need to get out on the golf course.
2: That's a date.
0: Okay, we need to get out on the golf course. And I played once this week, and my goal starting next week is to play a lot more. But haven't been able to for various reasons.
2: Let's book it.
0: Let's do. Hey, we're going to have some All-State talk on, too. The All-State games by the Coaches Association are right here in Greeley this week. So we're going to try to get some of those athletes and coaches on today. Hey, stay tuned for the whole show. Brady, four more wins. Make today your masterpiece. We love you, Northern Colorado.
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6: ABC News, I'm Sherry Preston. A deadly shooting situation has been going on in Midland, Texas.
7: We do have 11 known victims at this time. There's at least one victim that is dead on the scene.
6: Midland Mayor Lori Blong says police have established a perimeter. A local news report was quoting witnesses as saying two people were shot while waiting at a stoplight and that the shooter is now barricaded inside a building. A federal judge has issued an injunction blocking President Trump's $1.8 billion fund to benefit those who claim to have been victimized by the Biden administration. There's no deal yet officially announced or signing scheduled between the United States and Iran, even though Iran's foreign minister says an agreement has never been closer. SpaceX stock, just issued today, has been trading at about $162, higher than the initial offering price. And that means SpaceX is worth $2 trillion. And founder Elon Musk is officially the world's first trillionaire. This is ABC News.
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1: All right, Mike, we got a lot to get to today. Developing stuff going on in the Jonathan Cooper case. Texas Tech is making it worse. Had their roundtable yesterday. Sean Payton on his contract
3: extension, I guess. But basically, they wipe out the next 2 years and create a new five-year deal for Sean. Also, the Avalanche held their end-of-season press conference yesterday. Joe Sakic and Josh Kroenke spoke to the media. We'll discuss that. And Michael, today, in our movie review extravaganza, we hit a very popular movie. Remember the Titans coming up, and so far everyone says that's an easy starter. What do the fellas think? We'll get into all of it today. Whole show starts, Mike, right now.

0: We get a lot of clips, a lot of sound from Davis Webb, I believe, and we'll get to that too. Texas Tech, man, I don't know. I actually got some Texas Tech people coming at me today, which is, again, you're defending your own school. I understand it, but
1: you're wrong.
0: You're wrong on this, and you know you got head coach Joey McGuire coming out defending Brennan Sorsby, saying things like it's crazy because it's not murder, it's not beating somebody. Okay, well that's your line then, but that's not where he's going with it. Again, listening to this Texas Tech roundtable, where the president spoke and the athletic director, associate AD, head coach, and I think one of their, let's see, who was all in this, and I'll get to that in a moment. But you had athletic director Kirby Hokut in the video alongside football coach Joey McGuire, president Lawrence Chovanec, and Grant Stovall, Texas Tech senior associate athletic director for student athlete health and wellness, all of them kind of sitting around having this conversation, and I don't think it actually went as well as they had hoped. And I had posted as such on my X account, and I have Texas Tech fans coming at me saying this video was meant for Red Raiders fans. It was a message to them. Fantastic. Then write it in a memo. This is out in the universe now. And I don't care if it was meant for Texas Tech fans or not. We all see it, and we all have thoughts on it. And it made the situation seem a little bit worse. Speaking of situations that get a little bit worse, Michael, Jonathan Cooper has been arrested again on domestic violence charges. Also, a forensic nurse exam found evidence Cooper's girlfriend had been strangled. That was her version of the story. Cooper's version of the story was not that. It did seem like things were moving in a positive direction for Cooper's camp when his attorney said, we will not push to settle this trial or get out of this trial. We want this to be heard in front of a jury. Well, today's news leads me to believe the opposite of what I believed 2 days ago. He was arrested again Thursday night on multiple charges. Jail records show. This was a week after he was previously arrested. He was arrested by the Parker Police Department at 6:17 and booked at the Douglas County Sheriff's Office detention facility on a charge of domestic violence and misdemeanor charges of harassment and violation of a protection order, according to online records. He was already facing additional charges of now felony assault by strangulation and misdemeanor third-degree assault, and that was announced Wednesday in Douglas County District Court, according to online records. Those charges, along with an initial charge of misdemeanor criminal mischief, stem from the June 4th arrest of Cooper and his then-girlfriend following a physical altercation at Cooper's apartment, according to the Denver Post. So, Cooper's former girlfriend called the police on Thursday night, last night, and said that Cooper had been knocking on the door of her apartment for 5 to 10 minutes and had just left. She told an officer that Cooper showing up at the apartment made her feel scared. He'd also been texting and calling repeatedly asking if he could see her, despite her not responding. And while she was actually speaking with a police officer, Michael, he called again. While she's talking to the cops, he FaceTimed her on the social media platform or whatever. He FaceTimed her and tried to hit her up on a social media platform. There were nearly 20 messages Cooper sent his former girlfriend, 3 videos that she recorded through the apartment peephole while he was knocking on the door. The first of 3 videos reviewed begins at almost 4 o'clock. The affidavit reads, and then the other one was 3.5 hours after the Broncos finished Thursday's OTAs, which Cooper was at. He was in. He participated. A lot of the messages he sent are graphic. Cooper repeatedly asked his girlfriend if he could see her, if he could be with her, and if she was scared of the law. Yikes. So they both had protection orders that prohibited them from interacting after they were both arrested in the June 4th altercation. Cooper claimed to Parker police on Thursday and again in court Friday morning that he did not have a protection order against him. He's saying he didn't.

0: according to these records, he did. So her story, again, just a refresher, she told police that he'd grabbed and lifted her by the neck and thrown her to the ground several times amid an argument after she accused him of infidelity. Her original arrest affidavits read. Now, the updated arrest affidavit, which was obtained by the Denver Post, she was taken to a medical center in Aurora after that arrest for a forensic nurse examination. And here's where things get a little scary for Jonathan Cooper. A forensic nurse who evaluated her reported to police that she had experienced strangulation with hypoxia and traumatic brain injury. The nurse wrote in the affidavit details, "Regarding seriously bodily injury, it is my medical opinion that the above patient experienced physical injury, which, either at the time of the actual injury or at a later time involved, substantial risk of death and a substantial risk of protracted loss or impairment of the function or any part or organ on the body." We, of course, know Cooper had a differing version of this account, saying that he did bite her phone, damaged her phone, after he asked her to leave his apartment. Boy, this is not looking good now for Jonathan Cooper. We didn't have this information on Wednesday, Michael. We didn't have the forensic report from a nurse on Wednesday when we were talking about this, when we had the two differing stories. In fact, one of the reports read that maybe this was just upon initial examination without, I don't know, because initially, Mike, we had read in reports that police seemed to view there were a few scratches on the arm and things like that. There was not an obvious sign that she had been strangled or thrown to the ground repeatedly. But now this news story reveals that maybe she did. Maybe she did, Mike. Welcome back, by the way.
1: Glad we have medical advancements that can actually see more internal trauma. Because, and I'm not going to call him guilty, because in the eyes of the law, he's not guilty. Still has to have some kind of trial. But this doesn't look good for him. Not just that, the medical reports, but also he's violating, I don't know if it's a full-blown restraining order, but he's violating that
0: it's
1: order,
0: a court order
1: several times.
0: That they're not supposed to contact each other, let alone go to each one another's houses. It's getting worse by the moment. And for him to say, hey, no, I didn't have one of those orders against me, it seems as though, according to the Denver Post, the reports are indicating, the affidavits are indicating that he did. They both had protection orders that prohibited them from interacting after they were both arrested. And for him to call her and then show up at her apartment, knocking on her door for 5 to 10 minutes, that's going
1: to
0: lead to another arrest. So he's been arrested twice in a week.
1: This sounds like an 8-game suspension at least.
0: If he strangled her, out for the season. And it's
1: possibly out for his career.
0: Indefinite. So, if he strangled her, I mean, remember, did Ray Rice ever play again after he got his initial year suspension? Did he come back?
1: I think he came back, but I don't think I don't remember. To be honest with you, so I shouldn't speak without this, but yeah, this strangulation thing makes things.
0: Ray Rice never did play in the NFL. He successfully appealed and had his indefinite suspension lifted in November of 2014. However, no NFL team signed him in free agency.
1: I mean, yeah, that's a bad look. And this report done by a medical professional, if the Broncos really, really wanted him, they'd have to wait 8 weeks, a year.
0: You're saying 8 weeks, and I'm saying if.
1: I'm saying at least.
0: But if they find that he strangled her, are you still saying 8 weeks? Because I'm saying a year to, indefinite kind of thing.
1: I initially was thinking like 4 weeks if, the two go at each other. It's no excuse. You shouldn't be hitting a woman. You are much stronger than her. I thought maybe 4 weeks, not knowing any NFL rules. This, I think it's going to be a year. If I mean, it could be a year without him getting a trial. The NFL could just say, you know what? No, we don't like this. There's medical evidence. We're not going to put you. We're not going to keep you on the team.
0: Yeah, this is not. This is not a good look. It's getting worse. I mean, literally by the day at this point. So we'll of course be monitoring this situation. And yes, Bruce, your phone's in here. Come on and get it, man. Yeah, it's okay. We're not that professional in here. Look, we got Michael as the producer. Bruce Dick, everyone. Legendary Hall of Fame coach. Forgot his phone in here, but he's got it now. Thank you, Susan, Cheryl, Bruce. Have a wonderful day. Bruce Dick, of course, the host of Coach Speak. Sometimes forgets his things in here. And we start the segment, and I don't look around as much as I should. And we got him. We got him. Got taken care of.
1: Yeah, he was talking about golf. So I'm sure that affected his memory.
0: Okay. First Advantage text line, 888-530-0043. Yikes. So here was Sean Payton yesterday. This is before this new information had been revealed, so keep that in mind. Here was Sean Payton yesterday, keep that in mind, talking about Jonathan Cooper.
2: Yeah, I think the league has done a good job of kind of coming in and really taking over that responsibility. We had a long visit with Coop, and now the process plays out, and the league obviously will be very much involved in that. We'll stay abreast, but much like you all. I think that's where it's at, and you know, we just go from there.
0: So he's saying he like talked to him. So they talked yesterday. They had a long talk. So after the talk, is that when he loaded up and got in his car and went over to her house? I don't know. With the Well County Swami, if Stephon Diggs could still play, I'm sure Cooper will be able to. He was found not guilty, though. Wasn't Diggs found not guilty? He was found not guilty on both accounts. If Cooper is found guilty of strangling his girlfriend, then it's going to be different than the Diggs story.
1: Yeah, he was found not guilty of all charges on May 5th.
0: There you go. So, yeah, you're right. Did he miss games? Did he get suspended at all? Did he actually miss any game? Well, I guess that was no, because that was at the end of the season, Mike, and we didn't know. So he's found not guilty. Now the NFL could come in and suspend him for some games next year, but this was still going on. So I don't know that you can compare the two right now, unless Cooper is found not guilty, and then you see if the NFL still wants to step in, which they fully can. Whether the court of law finds him guilty or innocent, the NFL can still come in because all the information we're seeing, they're getting way more than that. They knew this stuff probably 2 days ago. They're in contact with authorities and they're investigating everything before they make any kind of official ruling. So if I'm a Broncos fan, I'm counting on Jonathan Cooper to miss some time. Now, you're right. If he's not found guilty, could be 4, could be 8. If he's found guilty, then brace yourself.
1: He might not have a career after this. I think
0: very
1: he
0: well
1: will,
0: couldn't.
1: But like that's poison. That is poison.
0: Well, Kenny Swami says, I'm saying before the trial happens, I'm sure Cooper's going to play. Trial's going to happen in July. So trial will happen in July.
1: Yeah, there's no professional football, so they're fast-tracking
0: There's
1: this.
0: No waiting to see how this goes. We're going to know well before the season whether or not Jonathan Cooper is innocent or guilty.
1: And then you have to find another linebacker.
0: Yeah. Well, Jonah Ellis.
1: Ellis makes much less than Jonathan Cooper does. Jonathan Cooper, his cap hit is $5 million.
0: Yeah, I was going to say that's a...
1: commas.
0: Yeah.
1: And Jonah Ellis is only 1.6.
0: I believe the court, we're supposed to have the hearing on, is that right? Like early July, isn't that right? Preliminary type of hearing. So this will get, even Cooper's lawyer said, you know, we want to get this done before training camp so he can get back to camp.
1: July 6th.
0: So, and what's that one called? Is it just preliminary?
1: That is a motions hearing. The jury trial that was requested would be the 22nd.
0: Which is right around the time camp would start. So, time will tell on this one. But this is a very tough situation for the Broncos. Very interesting week for the Broncos. A lot of positives surrounding this team. Sean Payton getting his contract extension. He and George Payton will continue to work together throughout these next 5 years. A lot of talk about Jalen Waddle, a lot of talk about, you know, Bo Nix's ankle, and he's ramping up. But you have this dark cloud that is just kind of hanging over the organization right now as we wait to see. And certainly today, this story just got 20 times worse, maybe 50 times worse. All right, Mike, let's take a quick break here. When we come back, I want to get into a few things today before we get to our Remember the Titans review. I believe the dude down the hall and Tanner Schwint will be joining us as well. But I want to talk about this Texas Tech stuff, the latest there. I mean, you wouldn't believe some of the stuff. I can't believe some of the stuff that I heard. I just can't. The president, the way he talked about this. Also, we got top stories of the day. Davis Webb spoke to the media, kind of going into his thought process as to why he stuck around to ultimately maybe forego any opportunity to be a head coach this season and remain as an offensive guy. And now, obviously, the offensive mastermind, the guy that's going to call the plays for the Broncos, at least we believe. So we got a lot to talk about. It's the whole show. Stick with us. It might not be the most positive news today, but you're going to be entertained. We'll be right back.
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0: The Fort Collins Foxes. Big stretch of games coming for them, all local games. Today they start their border war, their version of the border war, with the Casper Spuds tonight at 6:05 as their first pitch. They also play them Saturday and Sunday. Guys, this is a great opportunity to go. We had Preston on, the owner of the Foxes. We had him on the show earlier this week, and it's high-level baseball. It's a great community support. 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Some tremendous players. They have players from all over the world right here in our own backyard. This level of baseball is extremely high. And, of course, this year's team has a number of Division I and all-conference players. They have some stud dudes, no question about it. That's FortCollinsFoxes.com. They play the Casper Spuds tonight, 6:05, and then Saturday, 6:05, and then Sunday, 4:05. So again, FortCollinsFoxes.com. 28 minutes after the hour, First Advantage text line is 888-530-0043. I think it's important, you know, like you said, you know, it is important to really take in all the facts on this, but you should also prepare. You should also prepare your mind. Mike Kliss of 9 News on the Jonathan Cooper ongoing saga. Cooper's attorney, Harvey Steinberg, argued that Cooper had right to contact the girlfriend yesterday because order was not a contact protection order. She said none of 11 text messages sent by Cooper around 2:58 p.m. described as one thought but sent one line by one line were not threatening. Girlfriend's attorney argued they were threatening and characterized as harassment. Judge mostly agreed lack of no contact on protection order did allow Cooper to make contact with girlfriend. However, judge did put no contact stipulation in place starting now. So there's an argument as to whether or not there was really a no contact order in place. Again, you have two sides to this. So, I don't know, man. This is a wild situation that just seems to be getting more murky as we go.
1: Yeah. If I was the judge, I would have put a no contact order on both of them just in case. And if I'm the lawyer, I'm telling Jonathan Cooper, do not contact her just in case.
0: The way he was contacting her, even if it was a no contact order in place, Mike, it sounds a little... I'm just going to say interesting.
1: Harassing.
0: Yeah, yeah.
1: I mean, you...
0: Yeah,
1: it does. It's one thing to call once.
0: Right.
1: Especially say, if you don't, hey, how are you
0: especially
1: doing?
0: If you
1: it's
0: don't
1: another thing to keep calling.
0: Especially if you don't really believe that there's a no... if you don't really believe that there's a no-contact order in place. But if you keep, you know... Even if you don't believe that, and you've already called once, no answer, maybe twice and no answer, and then you show up at the door, and you're FaceTiming and doing all that stuff, that's when it gets a little... It starts to look a little guilty, I suppose.
1: Yeah. I mean, it could be completely him being completely innocent, just, you know, wanting to check on her. But the optics don't look good. And it's not looking good for him.
0: Sean Keeler of the Denver Post, his article this morning, the headline, it's not about football anymore. It's about trust. It's about accountability. The Walton Penner Group and Sean Payton need to do the right thing and move on from Jonathan Cooper. Now, one would look at that and say, wait until proven innocent or guilty. I suppose I'm in that camp of waiting to see what happens after, you know, we get the initial hearing and then what happens late July. But it is going to be a distraction. And I know we use that. It's almost like a cliche now. We say, oh, it's a distraction. Is it really a distraction? If you have to be asked the questions, it's a distraction. Your mind is on other things. And Mike, this is a great defense. Jonathan Cooper, a massive part of that defense. So you don't get to be that good without having a strong connection, in my opinion anyway, without having a strong connection with your teammates. So this is certainly something where, and anytime I see these kind of cases, Mike, you know what my first thought is? Let's hurry up and get it over with so we can find out. Let's just hurry up and get done with it. Either he did it or he didn't. And if he did, move on. If he didn't, move on. So at least we won't have to wait extremely long here, but it's a coming. 32 minutes after the hour. Texas Tech, they had a little powwow yesterday. I guess I don't blame them for doing this and trying to get word out from them. And, you know, athletic director saying things like, hey, you need to hear it from us, the people that are in the know, that have the facts. They didn't really provide any new facts that we didn't already know. So I want to get to that coming up here in just a minute. But first, let's jump out and get the latest on the local Sports Flash.
10: 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I'm John Thayer. The Colorado Rockies were beaten yesterday by the Cubs 9-3. The Rockies had 12 hits in the loss. Ryan Feltner drops to 2-2. Rockies are 26-43. Colorado back in action tonight. They'll take on the Athletics at Las Vegas Ballpark. Carolina Hurricanes are a win away from the Stanley Cup. They beat the Golden Knights last night 4-2. Game number 6 is Sunday in Las Vegas. NBA Finals heads to game number 5 tomorrow night in San Antonio as the Spurs host the Knicks. The New York Knicks lead that series 3-1. Team USA men's soccer team gets the World Cup underway tonight. They'll take on Paraguay at SoFi Stadium. 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

0: Fitting you should play this song. I feel like this is Texas Tech's theme song, Money Talks. On the rocks liquor, we got our beverage of the week. 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Guess what? It's Friday. You can stop by and try some of this. 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Or maybe it's not your thing, but you can try it for free. Also started earlier this week, they're running their Father's Day special on allocated bottles from Weller, E.H. Taylor, Woodford Reserve, Eagle Rare, and more. This sale will run through Father's Day, so stop down and get your father one of the best, because he's the best. Some exclusion applies, so please see store for details at On the Rocks Liquor. Make your next celebration on the rocks. All right, got this one. Brett Yormark statement after meeting with his executive committee of presidents, of course, Big 12. It's in very important, writes Ross Dellinger, important here. The presidents feel similar to the ADs, who were clear in a meeting earlier this week that Sorsby should not play. Full president's board meeting is Monday. So here it is. Here's the statement from Yormark. Shortly before the start of today's Big 12 executive board meeting, the conference received a letter from the Texas Attorney General's office notifying the conference of potential legal action from Texas Tech if the conference pursues certain actions under its bylaws. We are taking time with our legal counsel to understand the concerns of the state, and we'll meet again with the full board next week. We moved forward with our executive board today in preparation for our full board meeting on Monday. We had a good and informative discussion. Sentiment among the executive board was no different from what we heard from the ADs earlier this week. Our discussion with the full board will determine our course of action, and all options remain on the table. Yes, Michael.
1: This is so stupid. It's so stupid. I could show up drunk to work and get fired and then sue you guys. Like, this is what it's opening things up to. Oh, I'm sorry. I'm addicted to alcohol.
0: If you, like, you're talking about you specifically, or
1: yeah, if I specifically did that,
0: because you're an employee, here. What we've learned in all of this is that the NCAA has no power. You're an employee here at the radio station, so if you show up drunk and you start running that board back there, you could be fired. You could try to sue, but you would lose. And this, there's no he. So I'm getting all these people now. I'm getting Red Raiders fans like, oh, and so this guy's okay, and then this guy's okay. I heard Teller, can't think of his name. The guy that put on the memo, the Washington State kid, that put on a memo of a check, sports gambling, and then came out and said it was a joke. It was a joke, inside joke amongst friends. But that's okay? I'm getting that. And I said, if they can prove he gambled, then it's not okay. Guess what you can prove Brendan Sorsby did because he told you he gambled. Now I'm getting, you know, Brian text in, not that Brian, but a different Brian. He definitely shouldn't be allowed to play college football, no doubt. But I think that the Tech brass is saying, what they're saying is, where was all the outrage for things like the Art Briles and Dave Bliss scandals at Baylor or the Penn State atrocity? Now people want to punish Tech for this? The Penn State atrocity,
1: that was so much worse.
0: They fired the coach. They moved on from him.
1: They not only fired the coach, but they fired the defensive coordinator who was the one doing that stuff.
0: Sandusky went to prison.
1: He might still be in prison.
0: I think he didn't pass away, did he? I honestly don't.
1: I wish he had. I wish he'd been shanked in prison.
0: All right. Man, you throw me off sometimes with the stuff that you say. You cannot be a politician. My goodness.
1: Oh, God, no. And I wouldn't want to be.
0: So I think, but again, bringing up the Penn State thing, Mike, they were given postseason, they lost postseason eligibility. They moved on from their legendary coach. How are we comparing that? He was Joe Paterno. A legendary coach was fired in 2011. So when I see Brian saying, I think that they're just saying, where was all the outrage when there was the Penn State atrocity? Outrage?
1: There was more outrage.
0: Dude, there was more outrage surrounding Penn State than any one of, maybe the most outrage amongst any sport, any team ever.
1: They cleared house. They may have cleared house at the athletic department, too.
0: Apparently,
1: the athletic department knew about this.
0: Yes. Paterno, even though he wasn't criminally implicated in all this, he was still fired. The board determined to fire him. What are we talking about here? The Art Briles thing, the sexual assault controversy with the, there was an independent investigation there and all that. I guess there was cover up and all that. Listen, don't bring other crimes to me and say, where was your outrage when this was happening? Because if it happened, I was probably outraged by it. This isn't compare and contrast. And if you're bringing up the Penn State thing, like, we were outraged by it.
1: And that's not a good argument. Story.
0: Michael, I printed off 100 pages of that. That was like my first year doing the show, or close to it. And I had a partner at the time, and we dove into that all. It was disgusting.
1: And by the way, he's still in prison serving 30 so he's to not 60
0: dead.
1: Years.
0: He's not dead. Well, so they had this little powwow yesterday at Well County Swami. Is the tech coach being like Bud Kilmer? Can he play? Yes. Yes. Joey McGuire is pulling a Bud Kilmer here. Can he play? Is he good? I want those 27 touchdowns. That's essentially what we're saying here. No, to be real honest, though, Texas Tech's fighting their side of this because deep down, I know it's all about the children. It's all about the children, the student athletes, and the children. But they don't want to get sued.
1: Yeah.
0: They don't want Sorsby to bring them to court just like he brought the NCAA. That's my opinion. So they had a 20-minute video that they did. It was with Athletic Director Kirby Hokut alongside head football coach Joey McGuire, University President Lawrence Chovanec, and Grant Stovall, Texas Tech Senior Associate Athletic Director for Student Athlete Health and Wellness. My gosh, that's a long title. They said they understood why their AD colleagues have spoken out against the school allowing Sorsby to play this fall, but they have more things to say. Michael, here is President Lawrence Chovanec. I'm not setting this up. Here he is.
2: In their individual case, you see things differently. Now, we did ask the NCAA to consider modifying or changing their policies when we wrote that letter walking him back. But I think we have to recognize that the rules in place now were made long before there were millions of young people walking around with a legal gambling apparatus in their pocket, and that our consideration today needs to take into account the fact of medically diagnosed conditions and the circumstances in which they live. And so I'm very proud to be sitting here with these colleagues supporting Brendan. But that support goes way beyond this room.
0: So modify the rules because we have it available on our phone now. Do you know how stupid that sounds? This is a president of a university. Way smarter than me, way more accomplished, probably way more talented than me, saying that we needed to change the rules of gambling because now they can do. So what are you suggesting? Are you suggesting that they should be able to gamble now? Seriously, what? How are you changing the rules?
1: I can see what he's saying. I can understand why he's saying that.
0: You tell me then.
1: I just don't think he's right.
0: What is he saying?
1: He's saying, well, you know, back in the day, it was much harder to gamble.
0: Correct.
1: Now, I get on my phone, I have an app, I can gamble, like right there. So, like, we have to change the rules based on gambling.
0: What are we
1: but
0: changing?
1: He's wrong.
0: What are we changing the rules to then? What are we saying, Mike?
1: Oh, it sounds like he's saying allow gambling because my guy did it, therefore we should allow it. And maybe some of this is him trying to cover his butt. But it's still wrong.
0: But no, I'm asking the question. How is he changing the rules? Is it hidden in there that he's saying it should be okay to gamble?
1: That's what I think he's probably going to lean towards. But I don't know how much of this is him saying, Well, we don't want a lawsuit. Or whether he actually
3: right,
1: believes it.
3: My guess is you can fight for Sorsby at the same time, not say that the rules need to be changed. Like, okay, smoking marijuana used to be illegal nationwide, right? Then other states started adopting it, making it legal, Colorado being one of those first. Von Miller smoked some pot in Colorado, which was legal. What?
1: He got a 4-game suspension.
3: Yes, which was legal at the time to smoke pot in Colorado, but not in the NFL. The NFL has then relaxed those rules. You get busted, you test positive for marijuana, it's nothing. Because they've made their case, like it helps with pain, you know, all that stuff. And I get that. But that was a rule in place at the time. And now, I mean, that to me was a weird rule anyway. Because they were allowed to go out and get hammered if they wanted to, just not do anything stupid. But this is basically saying, you know, hey, because it's so easy to do now, we should relax the rules.
1: Let's not capitulate on that issue. We need to stand up for it. We need to have a hard line.
3: Yeah, no.
1: Don't gamble on your own team.
3: So if you're saying maybe we need to change the rules, you're probably saying something like, he's probably thinking something like, maybe they're not kicked out of the league for good. Then that means they are among us gambling on sports because the rules are relaxed. And that means you and me, you're not a gambler. I dabble in it, but you're a sports fan. You watch it. You start thinking the rules are relaxed. They're gambling on sports. They're just not going to get kicked out. They might get a 4-game suspension, basically like, you know, personal conduct kind of thing. And you're going to watch knowing that that's going on. Knowing that someone out there is probably betting on a game somehow, some way, in any of the games you watch.
1: It's going to hurt. And guess what? I don't think donors, like this might hurt donations. The person who's on the, well, I love my football team, so I'll donate. The person who's on the line isn't going to donate.
3: No, that was a terrible statement. And
1: nobody's
3: I don't care.
1: Rooting for them. Everybody in the country is rooting against them.
3: And I mean, if I'm Texas Tech, I'm not having that kind of a round table, but I'm definitely you have to own that you're the enemy now. You have to own you're the enemy, because if you're going to go forward with this and you're going to say Sorsby's, we got his back, you're the most hated team. Brady, there's so many other things going on. There's so many bad things that guys do, coaches do, players do, the cheating thing, Michigan, all that. Well, Michigan got into pretty big trouble. Harbaugh is never coming back to college football ever again.
1: It has an official 10-year ban.
3: Yeah.
1: But you can't ban this guy for also hurting the game. For like, this affects gameplay itself. Whether like you're on the field or not, it still affects it.
3: Does Harbaugh have a case if he wants to get back into the league?
1: Oh yeah.
3: I have an addiction to cheating. I just love filming other teams practice and stealing their signals, man. I just can't freaking help it.
1: Yeah, when the Broncos got the Patriots sloppy seconds and he brought in the cheating videographer, like the Broncos got punished for it.
3: 11:51 the time. I want to get more of this. Also, some Bronco stuff. Joe Sakic and Josh Kroenke spoke to the media yesterday. We already knew this, but Jared Bednar and the entirety of that coaching staff, they're not going anywhere. And you know what, Mike? Good. We'll be right back.
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0: Oh, my gosh. I'm just getting fired up. I'm just getting random messages now, and it's just... It's firing me up, Mike. You know, this Texas Tech thing. I mean, again, these are all Lubbock fans, and you're coming at me out of nowhere. But everyone in the country disagrees with you. It's one thing. We're all joining together. I think it's awful. Yes, there are worse things to do in life. There are many worse things to do. But this is something the NCAA could actually control, and now they can't control it. Top stories of the day coming up next.
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16: ABC News, I'm Chuck Sievertson. The shooter is dead in Midland, Texas, is a statement from the city. At least one other person is dead. Nine victims have been taken to the hospital. Preliminary police info says it started Wednesday when officers tried to pull over a car and the driver fired at officers and then fled. Tried to grab the driver today, and he began shooting. Scaffolding is up as workers prepare to take President Trump's name off the Kennedy Center in Washington. Today is the court-ordered deadline to do so, and a federal judge has denied a last-minute appeal to stop it. ABC's Peter Harlambous.
17: To put it lightly, he's very angry about this. He's repeatedly spoken about it, put out multiple Truth Social posts.
16: The administration's appeal claimed removal of the Trump name could create confusion and hurt fundraising. Iran's foreign minister says a short-term agreement has never been closer, but no word that Iran has agreed to any U.S. demands. This is ABC News.
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1: Now, I don't know if this is the kind of hard-hitting news you're used to.
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3: Now, this could be the big story of the summer. Network is going to be wanting plenty of coverage.
1: What do you mean, silly? I mean, that's real news.
4: All right, Mike, we got top stories of the day. Funny, we were just talking about the Stephon Diggs story. Well, according to ESPN, the NFL has closed its review of wide receiver Stephon Diggs after determining there was insufficient evidence of a personal conduct policy violation. A league official told ESPN's Adam Schefter on Friday. The decision comes after the former Patriot wideout was found not guilty in May of assaulting his private chef in a pay dispute. Diggs had pleaded not guilty in February to a felony strangulation charge and a misdemeanor assault and battery charge stemming from the alleged dispute leading to the two-day trial. This ruling, I guess, kind of allows Diggs an opportunity to land on a team at some point. This was an encounter on December 2nd at Diggs' home in Dedham, Massachusetts, where Jamila Adams, a former live-in personal chef who is known as

0: way different from the Cooper thing. The fact that a nurse is reporting that she did find markings and evidence that she had been strangled does not bode well for Jonathan Cooper at this point in time. I'm going to get to the Texas Tech stuff, the video, more of that coming up later on. But Mike, we've been talking a lot about negative stuff, okay? And this is not necessarily an amazing story, but it's amazing at the same time. Almost, I mean, it kind of did bring some tears to my eyes. Mike, I don't know. We talked a little bit about the Knicks win, the craziest comeback in NBA Finals history to go up 3-1 in the series. After the game, and I didn't hit this yesterday, Jalen Brunson sat down in his post-game news conference. Before he allowed questions, he said he wanted to make an opening statement, if that was all right with everyone. He didn't want to talk about the historic 29-point comeback for a win over San Antonio. Here's what he had to say. I just wanted to say before we start, my thoughts and prayers are with a friend of mine I got to meet and talk to last week. Jonathan from North Carolina, from the Make-A-Wish Foundation and the Garden of Dreams Foundation. Brunson said, referring to a boy suffering from a serious heart condition. He said, the foundation asked him to record a video for the young man, to record one. And he said, no, I'm going to call him. And he got him on FaceTime, and he said, I got to chat with him. I got the pleasure to talk to him. It was a very quick call, but it was worth it. He said he heard some unfortunate news about the boy's condition, and he just wanted to express his thoughts and prayers toward the family, and he said, may God rest his soul. That's a tough one. So the foundation had reached out to him and asked him to just record a video saying something nice about him or, you know, how you doing? And Brunson obviously has his contact information, probably got that through the parents and everything, FaceTimed him. Picks it up and says, no, I'm not going to record a video. That's hard to do, man. That's hard to do.
1: Yeah. I could have hated this athlete before. I would suddenly like him.
0: Yeah.
1: I love but athletes.
0: You know how hard that is to do? Like, they asked him to record a video so he wouldn't have to face this, right? That's got to be one of the hardest things to see. If it's your child or if it's a child. And he could have done the right thing still, you know, and taken a... probably an easier route and just recorded the video and sent it off. Instead, he wanted to look him in the eyes. He wanted to talk to him, and he wanted to be there. Whew! It's a big story there. It's a cool story. It's a sad story, but also good on Jalen Brunson for doing that. So I saw that story this morning, or last night, and I missed it yesterday. I didn't watch the post game. It took us all on a weird journey about what I actually ended up watching was a post game from a game before that. Stupid. But good on Jalen Brunson for doing this. Michael, now on to the negative stuff. Texas Tech put together a 20-plus minute video last night where the AD, the president, the coach, all that, they got together and talked about the Sorsby thing, saying, hey, we wanted to have you guys hear it from us. Herbie Hocut, the athletic director, you have that one, Mike, right? He wanted to talk about integrity. Integrity and what it, you know, is there a question to our integrity? Here's what he had to say.
2: Strongly, I would say there's no reason whatsoever to question the integrity of our athletics department. Or the competitive product that we put on the fields or on the courts each and every time that we go out. Integrity of the game is sacred. And that's why we've gone to such great lengths to ensure the monitoring and the compliance measures are in place for Brendan's return that Grant talked about.
0: I hate cliches when we say stuff like Super Bowl or bust, and you actually don't do anything. Like the Avalanche, for example, they were cup or bust, and I don't think they're really going to bust. I don't like when we say something sacred, but we don't really mean it's sacred. It's either sacred or it's not. allowing a guy to gamble on his own team.

0: games and gamble on sports, but allowing him to continue his college career does not indicate to me that you really believe this game is sacred. So listen, be the bad guy. Be the bad guy. But don't tell me it's snowing when it's 99 degrees outside. I don't want to hear that this game is sacred. And he's going to rehab, and he's getting fixed, and once that's good, he'll be able to play. You know, we don't even know. I heard Joey McGuire say, the head coach, like, hey, first off, we are so far away from actually talking about him playing in the game. He has to go through all these steps before he can even get to that point. Mike, they ain't putting themselves through hell to not play this young man. Like, you're not going through all of this to not play him. You might as well play him. Like, if you're going through with this and you're keeping him on your roster, you better play him. I'm not doing this for a backup quarterback, man.
1: No, you wouldn't do this for people would care, but it wouldn't be this much of an issue if he was the fourth string blocking tight end. This is your first string quarterback. He's supposed to be very good. You failed to beat Oregon last year. In the playoffs.
0: I actually think
1: this situation is because he's a starting freaking quarterback.
0: I think that if you took, like you said, fourth string tight end or something, but put him through the exact same scenario where he comes out, admits that he's gambling, he actually gambled on his teams, and then he turns around and sues the NCAA, and the school kind of feels like, we kind of have to. We don't want to get sued either. I almost wonder if that story wouldn't be as big, but it would still be like, we know this fourth string tight end's name suddenly. Now, we can argue whether or not Texas Tech is... Here's Micah in my heart of hearts, as they say. I feel like Texas Tech, first and foremost, is fighting so hard, and they went and appealed the NCAA's initial decision because I feel they feared being sued. Second, he's a pretty damn good football player. But I feel like the first thing, and maybe those are interchangeable, but I feel like the first thing is we don't want to get sued like the NCAA's getting sued. Boy.
1: Lawyers probably already threatened him.
0: Did you watch any of the video? I sent you a bunch of clips.
1: I watched a little bit of it. I was irritated, and I hate Texas Tech right now more than I hate Texas, and I hate Texas.
0: So we have that clip. The Senior Associate Athletic Director for Student Athlete Health and Wellness, Grant Stovall, he was asked specifically about those that are knocking the decision to let him play, saying, you know, hey, should a guy that's admitted to being addicted to sports gambling really be involved in sports? Mike, I was waiting for some kind of salesman type answer. He didn't have one. He didn't have a good one. He basically said, we'll see. We'll see if putting an addict, just re-immersing them back into the thing they're addicted to, or at least close to, is a good thing or a bad thing. Essentially. Saying, you know, time will tell. We're going to take all these necessary precautions and steps and such. Treating the guy like a ticking time bomb. How does Sorsby feel with all this?
1: Probably feels worse. Now that a little better, a little worse. Because, like, hey, I get to play again, but the rest of the entire country hates me. Every athletic department hates me. Except for mine, of course. It's got to be bad for him.
0: I don't hate him. I don't think you should hate him. He cheated the game and then he sued the game to get back in the game. I don't like it. I think it's a terrible decision. I think it's bad for him. The ship should have sailed. But it didn't. He got another shot.
1: Yeah, he had his ticket, but woke up late.
0: Texter 303, Brady, longtime listener, first-time texter. Any discussion on the USA World Cup game today. I mean, I don't know. Go USA.
1: It exists. Go America.
0: Don't
1: but
0: do
1: soccer
0: your thing,
1: stem.
0: Please. Don't do. I don't like when you say that. You have billions of people that disagree with you, and so I don't. If you have anything nice to say about soccer or football, I don't want to hear it. So just save it.
1: It was originally called soccer. I don't know
0: I
1: why
0: just don't know enough about it to actually give you anything. I wish I... We talked to Kevin Lytle yesterday from the Colorado one, and it was awesome, and he gave us kind of a guide if you're not into... I just don't watch. I just don't know. You know, I wish that I was a fan of this because it actually seems like this whole environment, the World Cup, and all these different countries getting involved and what they bring, their different cultures, like that does seem really interesting to me. But I did tell Brian yesterday... My secondary team, obviously, go Team USA. Secondary team, I'm rooting for Ireland, Mike. Well, Ireland's out. They didn't even make it.
1: They play soccer?
0: They all play soccer.
1: You know, I thought their official sport was drinking.
0: I think you should have taken more than one day off.
1: Yeah, I'm still not feeling right.
0: Yeah, it's okay. Just know that I feel that way. Just as long as you know that.
1: You know how I feel about soccer.
0: I know, but don't. Because there's too many people that actually... And don't ruin it for people that are like interested in it. You know, and they want to get interested in it. Like, don't be that guy. You're always that guy. Don't be that. You don't have to be that guy anymore.
1: I liked soccer when my nephew was playing it when he was 5.
0: You've already
1: told
0: us that.
1: None of them knew how to kick the ball right.
0: Yes.
1: That was cute. That's the only soccer I care about.
0: But you just like it. You just admitted that you like watching soccer.
1: No, I like watching
0: you
1: the
0: probably
1: kids be
0: watched,
1: terrible at sports.
0: You've probably watched more soccer than I have. So why don't you tell me how you think Team USA is going to do?
1: You got me.
0: There it
1: Look,
0: is.
1: I'm rooting for America.
0: There you go.
1: I'm rooting for America to be the best of the worst thing I think of in this world.
0: That's the worst thing? How about gambling in sports when you play sports? You think that's...
1: Well, I mean, you should be allowed to gamble when you're playing soccer. Because it's not a sport.
0: Stop. I don't like that you do that. You and Tanner are like the sports, you know, rule makers. It's not a sport. I just don't like it. I don't like it. Smitty says, do not talk about World Cup kickball.
1: Thank you, Smitty.
0: Stop. He can say it because he's a listener. Hooligans, you can say what you want. Sometimes we read it, sometimes we don't.
1: That's probably the text of the day.
0: Smitty wants to text. Same guy who recruited Cooper to Ohio State also recruited Aaron Hernandez to Florida. Interestingly enough, that same person convinced a local university to hire Steve Addazio. Are you talking about UM? Is that what you're talking about? I don't know. Yeah, probably.
1: Someone might not have the best judgment in human beings.
0: Yes. Well, because maybe he's not the best human being. If Cooper strangled his girlfriend, and there is proof in court, he will be cut by the Broncos as soon as possible. Yes.
1: He might be cut by the Broncos.
0: I think he will.
1: Right now.
0: Maybe.
1: That report.
0: So they're getting, like I said, Mike, we have our version. We have the stuff we're seeing right now. And they're getting theirs, and they're digging deep. So
1: yeah.
0: they're 5 steps ahead of us. They already have. I mean, there's a good chance that they're in that office right now, like crap. Or hey, I don't know. Don't be so hasty. I feel bad for the new texter though. For literally, Mike, longtime listener, first time texter. First off, thank you. Second, apologies, because I want to be able to, you know. I want to be able to reward your listener loyalty by talking about something that's very big. And I don't have enough. Go Team USA. They play Paraguay tonight at 7 o'clock. That's on Peacock. So
1: glad I don't have Peacock.
0: Stop.
2: Oh, I don't like it. Everybody needs to hear 15 more times how much I don't like something.
1: You have no idea how much I hate soccer.
0: I don't care. Star Trek is dumb.
1: How dare you?
0: Yeah. You like Star Trek. I'll bet you most of the Star Trekkies, the people flying the ships, they probably watch soccer because it's the world sports, probably the universe's sport.
1: I mean, the Federation is kind of communist, so yeah. The Star Trek, the core of Star Trek kind of goes against my core values.
0: No. That was not an invitation. That was not an invitation.
1: I took it as an invitation.
0: It was not an invitation.
1: Texas Tech has my back.
0: Long-time listener, second-time texter, I partially asked to get everyone riled up. Go Team USA. Okay. That's a good text. I appreciate that. Susan and Cheryl seem to really like that. That is your new nickname, by the way. Just a long time, sometime, something. I don't know. I had it, Mike. It's gone. Because that was the first-time texter, now second-time texter. So every time you text, it's got to be long-time listener. And I'm challenging you to this, new texter. Every time you text, you got to track what number of texts that is. So every time, it's got to be long-time listener, third-time texter. So even if you just text LOL to me, I need you to write out long-time listener, third-time texter, LOL.
1: Or he could just subscribe and we could give him a nickname now.
0: How do you subscribe again, Mike? Do you remember?
1: No idea.
0: You text KFKA to the number.
1: Right.
0: But it doesn't cost you anything. All that does is put you in the system so we can save you on here. We're not sending you stuff. We're just not that kind of business. We don't send you stuff. We literally, 100%, the only reason we want you to text KFKA to that number and subscribe is so that we can save you and give you your nickname. That is it. There is no strings attached. We are not like other radio stations where they're like, you got to subscribe so we can send you stuff. We ain't sending you stuff. Maybe pictures of derbs. We might send you pictures of derbs once in a while. But that's about it.
1: You're not going to get any spam from us because we just don't care.
0: No, how do you? I don't even know how to make spam.
1: You get it out of the jar that it's in.
0: Yep. And
1: then
0: you're gonna
1: cook
0: go there. It. Why do you gotta always do that? Like you knew what I was saying, right? You knew what I was saying. But you thought, let's waste more time and say the opposite of what Brady's actually saying. Because it's gonna be funny. And nobody's laughing. Nobody's laughing.
1: Everyone's laughing.
0: Did you watch the movie?
1: I did not. I watched the other movie because I thought we were gonna do Little Giants. So I suppose
0: so
1: we could do
0: sorry.
1: That one next week. I have seen Remember the Titans multiple times.
0: You paid $4 to watch Little Giants?
1: Well, technically, Tanner did.
0: Oh, he hooked you up?
1: Well, Tanner gave me $4 last week. Oh. I'm still waiting on my $4 from Faith. Because Faith, I bought another
0: so
1: movie
0: ridiculous.
1: Last night that I was told I should like, and it cost $4, and it's really wild.
0: All right, so we switched to Remember the Titans because it was free. And all of us could watch it. But Derbs really wanted to watch Little Giants. Well, Michael was off yesterday. And we all kind of decided we'd do Remember the Titans, I think. And then you apparently watched Little Giants. My bad.
1: I did. I had to stay up all night. I was told to do so.
0: By me?
1: So I was like, no, not
0: oh,
1: by you.
0: For
1: by,
0: other.
1: By professionals.
0: Yeah.
1: You're professional in broadcasting. Anyway, so I was like, I need something to do all night so I don't fall asleep.
0: Uh-huh.
1: I'll watch Little Giants. And I think you guys should find out next week my opinion.
0: I have to watch this again. It's been so long since I've watched Little Giants. He said, Chris, what is it with you only picking McElroy and Ireland? Well, my name and everything is like a lot of like Irish background there, so that's why. Because Brian basically said yesterday, he's like, well, secondary team's going to be Norway because of the Viking flaw and all that. And I said, well, then I got to pick one. Like, so I picked Ireland, and they're not good, apparently. So I picked the wrong team. So that's why.
1: If I had to pick a secondary team, it would either be Denmark because of Legos or Sweden because of melodic death metal. And
0: so
1: Finland,
0: you're picking
1: because
0: a team.
1: There's a progressive metal band that I really like.
0: You're picking a team then. You're getting into this.
1: No, I mean, I'm still rooting for USA. I just won't watch any of the games, and I'll probably find out on the whole show or Good Morning NoCo what happened.
0: Well, the Good Morning NoCo had a great conversation with Derbs the last couple of days. So I do suggest for long time, first time, second time, third time, you check out that podcast. 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
0: Yes, you can. 28 minutes after the hour. What did Josh Kroenke have to say yesterday? How about Joe Sakic about the direction the Avalanche will go this offseason? We'll talk about that coming up next. Keep it here on the whole show. Powered by Mosquito Joe. 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

0: That's not even the song, Mike. That's not even the one. I'll let you hear it.
1: Well, this is their most listened to on Spotify. You were talking during the break about Chris Cornell's son.
0: Son has a band called Scarhaven.
1: And first time I'm hearing it.
0: I'm a diehard Cornell fan. And I saw this video. I'm like, what the hell am I watching? Is this AI? And there was someone was commenting. It's like, holy crap, that sounds like Chris Cornell's son. Or that sounds just like Chris Cornell. And somebody had commented and said, that's Chris Cornell's son. And so I'm like, I don't trust just random people. So I went and researched and everything. And sure enough, it's crazy. So, yeah.
1: Sounds so much like him. Chris Cornell is one of the best vocalists.
0: And nobody really sounds like him. Like, because he has so many different ranges he can hit, so it's crazy.
1: Not as much as King Diamond, but
0: What is that?
1: He's the lead singer of Mercyful Fate. He also has a side project, King
0: Diamond.
1: Does
0: he ride dragons and practice witchcraft and all that stuff?
1: Witchcraft, I think, yes.
0: Okay, wow. Kind of was going for a joke there, but that's who you're into.
1: I mean, the music's not bad. Very, very huge vocal range.
0: Josh Kroenke and Joe Sakic spoke to media yesterday, and I wasn't surprised by anything. But I want to play back a couple of things from that stood out to me. Obviously, Jared Bednar. They're retaining Jared Bednar. There's thoughts on Cale Makar, too. But, Mike, do you have Josh Kroenke first, just kind of talking about evaluating the season and the playoffs kind of as a whole.
2: If you're just going to evaluate the last week of the season, obviously it was incredibly disappointing on a lot of levels. But if you're going to evaluate the season as a whole, there's a lot of positive. Our job is to kind of take a step back, look at everything with no emotion, or at least once the emotion of the season wears off, and figure out how we can strengthen going forward. There's a core group of players that have been with the organization for a long time, and I think those guys are still incredibly hungry. Our job, and I know Joe and his staff, are going to be back at the table looking at how they can kind of improve the margins on the roster outside of kind of our core group, which I know, like I said, is leading this group and very disappointed in the way that it ended, but doesn't take away from a very strong regular season and one that we could continue to build on there.
0: He was asked yesterday, why is it that during the Nuggets press conference, you said everyone is on the could be on the table potentially, save for Joker? He also said they might run it back, but not the case for the Avalanche. I have an easy freaking answer for you. The Avalanche are contenders. They are a top, maybe two, maybe three, contender to win the cup next year if the season were to start today. The Nuggets, still not top five contender today, based on the moves. I don't know why that question needed to be asked, but it was, and Kroenke's just like, he said, you're comparing two different fruits. I think he was trying to do, you're comparing apples and oranges, but he made his own spin out of it. He said, you're comparing two different fruits. You 100% are. Anybody that looks at, yes, it was disappointing that the Avalanche got swept by a Vegas team that is duking it out with Carolina in an epic finals. You were a step away. And you're asking, why is Joker the only one safe? But that's not the case for the Avalanche. They might be odds on favorite to win the cup next year.
1: The Avs have two Jokers on their team. Like, two will be some of the greatest of all time.
0: Yes.
1: Plus, they have a good supporting cast, and their goalies are some of the best in the NHL. Yeah, you're right. There's Jokic and friends, then there's a team.
0: Yeah, I agree. I mean, you know me. I take this Nuggets thing pretty seriously, but I'd be a fool to sit here and compare the two. I don't care. Dude, not every time the best team wins. The Rams are the odds-on favorite to win the Super Bowl next year.
1: And they won't.
0: Stop. I won't be shocked if they don't win, though. The way you're saying it means, the Broncos are going to beat them. The way I'm saying it is, Any football team can, I know it's cliche, but on any given Sunday or Saturday in the playoffs, a team can just have a bad game. And that happens. Does that mean Sean McVay's a bad coach? It's time to move on? It's just how it is. And you got also like Gabriel Landeskog, who got the Mark Messier NHL Leadership Award and the Bill Masterson Memorial Trophy Award, which was such a cool way. They surprised him. His wife knew about it, surprised him. She and her kids, like, showed up behind him while he's doing an interview at his home to give him that trophy. It was awesome. Joe Sakic was talking about one guy in particular. You just mentioned him, Cale Makar. Obviously, there are questions as to when they will get a new contract done for Cale Makar. Here's Joe.
3: We played really well against a big, strong L.A. team, Minnesota. We won in five, a big, strong team. We just didn't put it together in a stretch of four games. And we could panic and try and blow everything up and start all over. But this team, what they've done over the course of the year, was pretty remarkable. Now, we want to give them an opportunity to try and do it again. I mean, like I said,
0: Let's play I wanted the Cale Makar. We're going to play that anyway, so I guess it's whatever. But I specifically want Joe Sakic's thoughts on the contract renewal for Cale Makar. Here it is.
3: I mean, listen, Cale's going to finish his career here. We're already talked to his agent, so we're confident that something's going to get worked out at some point. I mean, he's got another year, but this summer we expect to have him signed.
0: Love that. Don't beat around the bush. Let's just get right into it. Cale Makar, we want him to finish his career here. We expect to get something signed. I'm totally comfortable if the Avalanche run it back. I did not feel... I felt disappointed and really, really sad that they got swept. Not only did they lose the series, they got swept. I think the sweep is what's bothering people most, Mike. It's not necessarily that you lost the series. It's that you got swept.
1: Yeah, that
0: especially
1: one was,
0: when you were up 3-0 at one point in the first period.
1: I mean, that one was not expected at all.
0: No.
1: You expected not only to win, but like you expected possibly to go to game 6 and 7. And
0: that's why you don't blow anything up though, because a month ago our expectations were obvious that the Avs were going to win a Stanley Cup. What created those expectations? How they played throughout the regular season and the first couple rounds of the playoffs.
1: That's what created it.
0: It's a dynamite roster. You run it back. You run it back. So to ask the question, why are the Nuggets viewed differently than the Avs, essentially? One is a prime contender and one is a playoff team. That's the difference right now. The Nuggets have a lot, and Kroenke said as much. He responded with as much, saying, you know, one team, obviously we have a lot of things to work on there. The other one, like, they were the President's Trophy winner. I know that doesn't get you a cup, a Stanley Cup, it gets you a trophy. But I'm not going to just throw all that away. You got to be careful with this kind of thing, Mike. Throw all that away and reassemble this team. There's no guarantee that you come back as strong. Right now, there's a guarantee that you could run it back and you could be the number one team again next year in the regular season. I'm not really one of those guys. Like, if you get close, I'm not a big run it back guy.
1: I'm
0: not a big anti run it back guy.
1: Unless your attitude is bad. Like, hey, why are you yelling at me? We went 14-2 during the season. That should be good enough. That shouldn't be your attitude.
0: No, but I think that for Kroenke and Joe to both say, we have to take a step back. We can't make emotional decisions based on one series. So I'm for it, 100%.
1: Yeah, they're not, no offense, Tanner.
0: No, well, Tanner's ready to blow out Jared Bednar. And then, you know, I wonder, like, who's that guy that gives you a better shot than Bednar? Have they figured some stuff out on Bednar? Perhaps. But I'm willing to run that back again. I'm willing to suffer the consequences, too. If they get knocked out in the playoffs again at some point, and people want to come to me and say, are you glad they ran it back? I stand by it, man. It's hard to, if you have a team that's close every year, the Avalanche have had way more success in their recent playoff runs than the Nuggets. And that right there, you have a shot right now. Any hockey expert's going to tell you the same thing, that the Colorado Avalanche are one of the favorites to win a Stanley Cup next year. Those odds will come out as soon as this finals is done, where Carolina leads 3-2. Their game 6 is going to be on Sunday night, 6 o'clock. Epic game. Pulling for Vegas because I want to see game 7, and I honestly want to see Vegas win it. I know you hate Vegas. I want Vegas to win so that all these people that are like, oh, no, the Avalanche choked. Well, at least you did it against the Stanley Cup winners.
1: I also hate Chicago. Eagles lost to Chicago.
0: Ah, okay. List of things you hate. Always a good segment. 12:42 the time. Let's jump out and get the latest on the local Sports Flash.
4: 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I'm John Thayer. Carolina Hurricanes are a win away from the Stanley Cup. They beat the Golden Knights last night 4-2. Game number 6 is Sunday in Las Vegas. NBA Finals heads to game number 5 tomorrow night in San Antonio as the Spurs host the Knicks. The New York Knicks lead that series 3-1. Team USA men's soccer team gets the World Cup underway tonight. They'll take on Paraguay at SoFi Stadium. The Colorado Rockies were beaten yesterday by the Cubs 9-3. The Rockies had 12 hits in the loss. Ryan Feltner drops to 2-2. Rockies are 26-43. Colorado back in action tonight. 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

0: It's good to have you back, Mike.
1: How was Brian's bumper music?
0: Brian was great. Brian is Brian's a Hall of Famer, Mike.
1: Gary. He's a Hall of Famer.
0: No, he is an actual Hall of Famer. I love having Brian on. He's fantastic. And you're here.
1: Am I being slandered?
0: No. You're here, man. That's a compliment. You're here.
1: He's I think like, that's more of an observation.
0: He's like, Chris says, I go back to the old Colfax days, Hall of Fame KFK producer era. He would give you a call sign if one didn't do so within a certain time limit, and then he would pick the name. He would pick the nickname. That used to be a rule with Colfax and I, Michael. If we had a new texter to the show, you have to give us your nickname quickly. Otherwise, Colfax would give you a nickname based on your first text.
1: Can we retroactively do this?
0: Yes.
1: Okay.
0: Would you like to start doing that? So, the long-time, first-time texter, do you have a nickname for him? Hi, Brady. Long-time listener, first-time texter. Any discussion on the USA World Cup game today? That was the first text. Give me a nickname based on that.
1: Trollster.
0: Because he was trolling?
1: Yeah.
0: Well, and he admitted to trolling. He said he wanted to get people riled up. I'm not really riled up. I'm Sweden, Mike. I'm neither or. I either or. I don't hate soccer. It's just not my thing. But I'm probably gonna watch tonight. 7 o'clock. Yes, I'm probably gonna watch tonight.
1: I think I'll watch Remember the Titans.
0: I lied and told Derbs, Tanner, and Brian that I wasn't interested and wasn't gonna watch. But as it gets closer, I mean, what am I gonna do? Watch the Rockies? Oh, you're texting through this line now? Are you that Go Pokes? Mike, we already have a Go Pokes. Do we have two Go Pokes? Are you reading the text line as I'm going here? All right, we're going to find out. I got some investigating to do. I got to get to the bottom of this. Because that's a very Go Pokesy thing to do. If we have two Go Pokeses, things are going to get out of hand quickly.
1: How do you spell Pokes?
0: P-O-K-E-S. All right, we have to take a break. I know you're busy, but can we take a break?
1: No.
0: Soon we're going to bring in Tanner Schwint, one of the hosts of Good Morning NoCo, and the dude down the hall, because we're going to review Remember the Titans. We're going to review Remember the Titans. Great song, by the way. Let it breathe, Mike.
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0: Well, we discovered that that is not the same Go Pokes, at least if the cell phone records indicate anything. So we got two Go Pokes that listen to the show, Michael. So what did I do?
1: I played this Swiss metal band song because you called yourself Sweden when
0: yes.
1: you meant to say you're Switzerland.
0: Well, yeah, I don't even know if I'm... I screwed
1: Sweden
0: it up.
1: Was definitely involved
0: I
1: in
0: know.
1: World War
0: II. I get it. I already had texters. You idiot. Maybe they weren't that bad, but...
1: I just want to let you know that I did not call you an idiot.
0: No, but you're like, ugh.
1: Just thinking it.
0: You love,
1: How dare you get one thing wrong, Brady?
0: Well, might be a new segment we do. How many things do I get wrong throughout the day?
1: None. Talking about myself.
0: Granite. We'll be right back.
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13: Hi, everybody. I'm Russell Nemitz. Well, as we await this week's cash cattle markets to develop in feedlot country, it's turned out to be kind of a choppy day of trade for live and feeder cattle futures. Right now, June live cattle down 2.5 at 248.97. August down 255 at 240.12. October live cattle down 232 at 233.07. And December off 217 at 232.52. Feeder cattle futures not any better. August down 285 right now at 356.80. September is down 270 at 353.82. October feeders down 262 at 350.17 and November feeders down 267 at 346.27. Looking across our region, Cattlemen's Livestock Market, they're in Galt, California. Slaughter cows, 140 up to 185. On the dairy side, 105 up to 165 on the cows. Slaughter bulls this week, $1.80 up to 208. 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
13: Well, this week at the Newell Sheepyards in western South Dakota, over 1,200 head. And the feeder lamb market sharply higher this week to boot. 50 to 70 pound lammies, 367 up to 390. And 70 to 90 pounders, 357 up to 385. With the ewe market, 101 up to 109. Wrapping things up with the commodities. Hey, yesterday on the heels of the latest round of USDA crop reports in which the government estimated 744 million bushels of U.S. ending wheat stocks for this year. That's down 18 million bushels from last month's forecast. And based on a 1.543 billion bushel crop, the lowest since 1970, if realized. And those are just some of the reasons that today, after a lower start, things got into a few more higher gears at mid-session, and right now the wheat markets, along with corn and soybeans, are mostly higher. September KC, winter wheat up 4.5 at 6.45 3/4. Chicago wheat right now for September is a full 3 cents better at 6.01 1/4. And September Minneapolis spring wheat futures up a penny at 6.46 1/2. September corn up 3 1/4 at 4.23 1/4. And August beans up 1 1/4 at 11.21. And some change. For the Western Ag Network, I'm Russell Nemitz.
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15: ABC News, I'm Chuck Sievertson. Workers prepare to take President Trump's name off the Kennedy Center in Washington. Today's the court-ordered deadline to do so. Federal judges denied a last-minute appeal to stop it, says ABC's Peter Harlambous.
16: He pointed out that the Trump administration has been partially already complying with this order. The website, for example, the social media pages of the Kennedy Center, they no longer have Donald Trump's name. So he didn't really see how they can remove those parts of the name but not remove the name from the building and argue this somehow would be an irreparable harm.
15: A federal judge is blocking President Trump's $1.8 billion fund to benefit those who claim to have been victimized by the Biden administration. Another judge rejected an attempt by two people from Virginia to cancel the White House UFC fight. That judge says the plaintiffs failed to show how they would be harmed. There is no deal yet officially announced or signed scheduled between the U.S. and Iran, but Iran says a deal's never been closer. This is ABC News.
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21: I'm your Daybreak on 2 meteorologist Travis Michaels. We're talking an air quality alert in effect through the afternoon. If you have issues with respiratory or cardiovascular issues, just limit your time outside today. We are looking at temps, though, in the low 90s. It's going to be hot. Wind picks up a little bit into your Saturday with temps going to be right around 80, so closer to seasonal averages. Sunday highs with cloud cover only going to be in the low 70s with a chance for an isolated shower storm for the second half of the day.
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You've waited all week, and it's finally here. Ladies and gentlemen, this is Brady and Micah review sports movies because there's not much sports going on in the summer segment on Northern Colorado's Voice 103.1 and 1310 KFKA.

0: All right. You maybe waited all week for this. I don't know.
1: I have been.
0: We continue on with our movie review extravaganza. And we've got Michael Kirkpatrick back there, which, by the way, Derbs and I both agree it bothers us that you have a Broncos shirt and an Avalanche hat on.
1: Bad uniform
0: you gotta
1: matchup.
0: You got to just go one or the other. Oh,
2: I
0: you didn't
2: agree.
0: Have to take it off.
1: Keep
2: the
1: going.
2: Burgundy and the orange
0: it's throwing
2: don't
0: me
2: go
0: off.
2: Well together.
1: No.
0: Derbs pointed it out, and I said, you know what? That's what's been bothering me about you today.
2: First of all, like, this is a new hat.
0: Yeah.
2: We got here a week after the Avs lost.
0: Oh, that's unfortunate.
2: And I ordered it pretty early, but it kept getting delayed.
0: Yeah.
2: This is a very comfortable hat.
0: Okay.
2: I believe it's called a dad hat.
1: Keep the hat, lose the shirt.
3: Mm-hmm.
0: It's not that kind of show, Tanner.
1: Oh, sorry, guys.
2: I would throw away the hat before I threw away this shirt. Nice and shiny. And
1: works
2: orange.
1: On Brian.
0: Oh, boy. Here we go. The dude down the hall, Derbs, joining us in studio. He's
3: Hello.
0: Been the most consistent of our reviewers.
1: I have to be second at this point.
0: Derbs is number one.
1: I have to be second.
2: I missed 1 week.
0: I'm number two. Two.
1: You didn't. You just said you didn't watch this one, did you?
0: Well, you've seen it.
2: I've seen it before.
0: He knows.
1: Well,
0: he knows.
1: We
0: it
1: all
0: well.
1: Rewatched.
3: I believe
1: it.
3: You have tied Mike now.
0: Yeah,
3: Mike did two. I
0: two.
3: Think.

0: Yes. What is that?
1: Is that real? This was a Disney product?
0: No,
2: it was a Disney product back in, I think, 98 or something.
0: Mm-hmm. Wait, what? No.
1: There's an animated?
2: No, no. But this is an actual Disney put. Like,
0: I said 2000.
2: They're mostly known for their cartoons, but this was a Disney movie.
0: Right. But
1: no, that actually surprised me that it was a Disney movie. I did not know that.
0: Oh, but But the date was 2000. I said that to open it, and you weren't listening.
3: I thought some weird Mike-ism was coming there.
1: I did too, but he was just trying to provide information. Mm-hmm. He did provide information, just wrong ones. Mm-hmm. This is the greatest sports movie of all time.
0: Is it really? So you're already rating it?
1: Well, I've told you this from the word go. This is my favorite sports movie of all time. Between because I do enjoy. I mean, just watching that team be a unifier. For I'm not a big softie, but watching that team unify a town like that in what is one of the most tumultuous time frames in American history, it's cool, and the actors in there are very good.
0: Yeah, and I didn't know this. Michael probably knew this, but this was, of course, loosely based on a true story. So this is a true story of Coach Herman Boone, portrayed by Denzel Washington, and his attempt to integrate the T.C. Williams High School, which is now Alexandria City High School football team. So this is somewhat of a true story. I didn't realize that watching this, but this movie, I think, you guys tell me if I'm wrong, because you guys both played high school sports. It was like a mandatory thing for us as a team to go watch this. We went to the movie theater and watched this, and that was like a big thing. And I'd heard from several of the towns around our area that they all did the same thing.
1: Oh,
0: like
1: really?
0: People were taking their teams and going and watching this movie together.
1: We did not do that. The only thing like that that we watched Miracle on Ice.
0: Well, probably you're a lot younger.
1: Way younger.
0: Eighth grade freshman, maybe.
1: Yeah.
0: When this came out.
1: Oh, I could see that for sure.
4: Yeah, as I was saying, we didn't get together to specifically watch this, but we did do a lot of like the team building activities of going around and doing, you know, movies or restaurants or team dinners and things like that.
1: Listen, this story is the ultimate. You can overcome whatever as people. We can overcome whatever disagreements we may have and still find a way to be successful. In that underlying tone throughout this movie is just so good, but the actors in this, I mean, Denzel Washington, top five greatest actor of all time.
0: Number
2: one.
0: Good actor.
1: Great
0: at
1: actor.
0: Being who he is.
1: That's just wrong.
0: He's good at being who he is.
2: Best actor in a sports movie, second best sports movie.
0: Did you not see Dawson's Creek and Varsity Blues?
2: I believe I benched that one.
0: You did bench that. I thought he was going to
2: cut it.
0: So first question before we even get into it, be thinking about it, Hooligans. Remember the Titans. Start it, bench it, or cut it. So far overwhelming on the socials is start.
1: Yeah.
0: I don't know many people that are benching or cutting. Certainly not cutting this movie.
2: Yeah, if you don't like this movie, I think you're just not a good person.
1: Best
0: care to comment?
1: Best case scenario. Okay, I actually agree with him on that. This movie does do a nice job of blending the serious tone with the play on the field with some really good comedic moments throughout it as well.
0: Yeah, and just some iconic, really tough topic. Yeah. And this was based in 1971,
1: right?
0: So it's like it's not that far removed.
1: Not that long ago.
0: It's not that far removed.
2: 10 years older than me.
0: When white people had issues with black people going to the same school as them.
1: Right.
0: Like, it's not that long ago. So, you know, for those like in the politics world to say like, we haven't come very far. It's like, actually we have, this was 1971 that all this stuff was happening. But it's just an inspirational movie. No question about it. Yes, Michael.
2: I think Paul Bear Bryant, integrated Alabama football that same year.
0: Really?
1: Look at that. Okay.
0: That's a dynamite drop.
1: We have no idea if
4: the table.
1: We have no idea if he's right or not. Let's be clear on that.
0: But I do trust. There's a few things I will trust with Michael, and it's movie connections with real topics and sports and such.
2: And Gettysburg.
0: Jay Taylor. There it is. Waited for that.
1: This movie, what's crazy to me throughout this movie is I'm forgetting who is the defensive coordinator?
0: Yost,
1: the head coach.
0: By Will Patton.
1: Yeah, Will Patton. I love Will Patton.
0: Excellent.
1: Randomly at times, I'll be just at home, and I'll just go, we blitz all night! And just that.
0: Oh, yeah.

0: I just want to run through a wall when I see that scene. But for him to go from head coach to take a DC, think about the time period, right? Like 1971, 50-some years
1: and
0: ago.
1: And he was like the Bud Kilmer, like not in a negative way.
0: No,
1: he was like their beloved coach that everybody, they won a lot and they believed in him.
0: And he took, you know, he swallowed his pride and stayed on as the defensive coordinator for a black head coach at that time in that area. There's so many of these characters that you could dissect just piece by because of their stories on that, but Yost is one of my favorites in it because of that scene after he goes to the official and says, you know, I know what you're doing here, you know, I'm going to the newspapers, you know, and then I don't want them to gain another yard. That scene just lives rent free in my head. But there's so many of these characters you could do that with, Derbs.
2: The entire movie is filled with them, from the lower side of I think it's Hayden Panettiere.
0: Yeah.
2: The coach's daughter having, like, I thought she had an impactful role in this. So I think, like, almost every character you can find a way to be like, oh, yeah, I remember that. Oh, yeah.
0: Yeah.
2: Oh, that makes sense. Yeah, yeah. They all build incredibly well.
1: Well, and they even introduce without introducing, but Ronnie Bass, who ends up playing quarterback for them, and we never really know what his affiliation is on the sexual side of things.
0: Oh,
1: but
0: yeah,
1: we have
0: Sunshine, right?
1: Okay, yeah. Ronnie Bass couldn't get that pitch, couldn't figure out that pitch, but finally did.
0: Also, easiest.
1: Don't know why he couldn't get that pitch.
0: All-state high school quarterback moment.
1: Yeah, how hard is that pitch?
0: It's the easiest thing ever. Left-handed, right-handed, it doesn't matter. Just flick that wrist. That's all you've got to do. Yeah. Who's the OC? Was Boone also the OC? Because I've got questions if you can't get a guy to be able to flick.
1: Yeah, but he couldn't get sacked.
0: Number one.
1: They didn't sack him because he would kneel down and they'd run over to the top of him. Mm-hmm. And he'd stand up and he'd stare down at him like that. He had time to do that.
0: Number one rule of any quarterback camp I ever went to was just flick the wrist out there when you're running that speed option. Okay, just flip that thumb down and boom.
1: You got the pitch down. Too bad the throwing thing. Right?
0: Yeah, that was. Well, I had that down. Just couldn't figure out the team.
2: The uniform matchup was a little confusing. Yeah.
0: Looked like Micah's uniform back there. A little bad. Micah?
3: It is a great uniform that I'm wearing right now. Orange and blue.
1: The guy that played Louie, the big offensive lineman.
0: Yeah.
1: Ethan Suplee, is that how you say it? He was in My Name is Earl. He was the brother in that. He was tremendous in that.
2: Oh, that's right.
1: Has since lost a ton of weight. He's like a bodybuilder now and all that, but he was a pretty large human in Remember the Titans. Ryan Gosling, who was a liability.
0: Yeah, you can say anything you want. You can say anything you want about Ryan Gosling. Oh, he's so good looking. Oh, Interstellar. Not Interstellar.
3: Keep in mind, he's Canadian.
0: Whatever the new movie that just came out was, just so many great movies. You know, he's Ken and Barbie. But that SOB was a liability at cornerback. And Remember the Titans, and I will never forgive him for
3: because
0: that.
3: Because he was Canadian, and they played
0: Micah,
3: wrong football.
0: Shut your mouth.
1: It was playing a role. It wasn't actually Ryan Gosling. It was Alan.
0: Is there a soccer movie we can review?
1: The Big
3: I'm
1: Green.
3: I'm out that week.
0: Mm-hmm. Would love that.
2: Ladybugs.
0: What's the one with Will Ferrell?
1: Ladybugs, really good.
0: What's the one with Will Ferrell and Robert
1: Kicking
0: Duvall?
1: And Screaming.
0: Yeah, let's do that one.
2: That's next week.
1: I vote for Ladybugs. Mm-hmm. That is.
0: We're going to review all three. Michael,
1: Rodney
0: watch all three.
1: Dangerfield.
3: I'm correct. Out the next several Fridays.
1: Fantastic.
0: Can I pull a mic? Can I call a timeout real quick on the timeout here?
1: Yeah.
0: I gave him $4 to watch Little Giants. Why are we not?
1: He watched Little Giants. My mistake. That's a mistake by yours truly. Michael did his homework.
0: Give me $4.
1: No, he actually watched.
0: Give me $4. That was my allowance this week. Give me $4.
1: Michael's like, during the show today, he actually said, you know, anyway. No, it was right before the show. He said, by the way, Brady, when we finally do review Little Giants, I think you'll really enjoy my review of this. I said, you watched it? I said, yeah. Ah. Remember the Titans
0: I was
1: today.
0: Sitting on a golf cart.
1: Derbs is going to be pissed.
0: I was sitting. I was shocked when I saw that this morning. I was sitting on the golf cart last night with Mike Dance, and I'm like, the fellas are reviewing Little Giants tomorrow if you want to watch that and come in.
1: Oh, I wish we would have made him watch it. He comes in here, and we're all reviewing different movies.
2: I got Brady off guard this morning. He walked by my office, and I said, Happy Friday, and he looked at me in shock that it was Friday.
1: Yeah.
0: Well, that good of a week,
1: Yeah.
0: It was nice.
1: A lot of sprinkler repair.
0: Nice. Okay. Okay, I didn't mean to distract from the movie because there are, going back to the iconic stuff, for me, that quote from Yost just stands out. There are so many, like, really impactful scenes. both on the racial front, but also on the football front. And then they blend those as well when the coach from the opposing team flips him a banana, right? You think of that. That's in
1: the referees.
0: The referees.
1: They got to him.
0: That's when Yost is like, I'll go to the newspapers. I love that scene.
1: So, we're taking you down with us.
0: Yes, correct. I'll go down. Yeah, 100%.
1: Some great lines.
0: That one. But then on just the true football front, because it's tough to do, because a lot of times as we do revisionist history movies like this, there's always some sort of tilt to it. There's a reason why. In this one, I really didn't feel that because
1: it was factual.
0: If you were a football fan, you could watch this as a football movie. If you wanted to learn more about racial divide in this country, you could see it through that lens. They just kept it right there. I think of you drop the ball, you run a mile. You do this, you run a mile. You know, those moments are just so powerful in this movie, whether it's the racial stuff or the football stuff. Greatest of all time.
1: Well,
0: I'm giving my rating.
1: You have, come on. Who's the guy?
0: Cuba Gooding Jr.
1: He was in Scrubs.
2: Donald Faison.
1: Yes. And to your point, like, it wasn't making this, it was making a political statement without beating you over the head with it, which is crazy because that's the underlying theme of the whole movie. But his character, can't think of his name. I have the cast pulled up, but for some reason he's not, oh, there he is. He was Petey Jones.
0: Petey.
1: And Denzel Washington's character, Coach Boone, had a problem with Bill Yost kind of coddling Petey, you know, saying, you'll be fine, you'll get back out there. And it was Coach that says to, you know, toward another black player, saying, don't give him preferential treatment. You're only going to hurt him in the long run. What does he say? You're crippling him. You're crippling him for life if you do this. And nowadays we might see something where, even in real society, it's like my color, your color, all this stuff. But that was such a powerful moment, too, because Yost thought he was doing the right thing because he's almost going over the top. Like, hey, I want to show maybe a black player, like, I got his back and all this. And you're going to keep playing. I'm going to give you chances that Allen doesn't get, even though Allen's white. Coach Boone's like, no. We're not doing any of that stuff. We're basing this full on 100% on their level of play.
0: It is crazy that this is loosely, I would imagine, very loosely based on a true story. But Herman Boone and Yost in real life have to be the most selfless individuals that there were, for them to both have those type of, and they had hard conversations. The scene that I always, when the brick goes through the window of Herman Boone's house, when that brick goes through there and his daughter seeing that stuff, and the response, you know, from Yost and the family to that, like, finally they got a chance to see and understand each other. And then it was no more black and white. It was us as men doing this to lead these young men and show them you will pave the way so that we can have locker rooms like we do in today. You know, Football 52, I know you talk about this a lot with Ed Lyon. We do on Good Morning NOCA when he joins us. The locker room is the coolest place, just even as an outside perspective. That locker room, college locker rooms, you've got different race, ethnicity, sexuality, whatever. And at the end of the day, you're all pulling for the one same thing. And it was stories like this that set that precedent. And everyone likes to make race a dividing topic. Movies and stories like this, it's kind of how it should be. Like, as men, let's talk. It doesn't matter the color of your skin.
1: Go ahead, Drew.
2: Oh, I was just going to say, as being a loosely fictional kind of place, I got the impression that that is what it was like. On the football field, on the training camps, when they go into the dorms for 2 days and things, that's how I felt it would be. Like, they didn't want to be in the same room together. They didn't want to be on the same team together. Like, it was two completely different sets of rules for everyone. And feeding all the way through the movie to fix that was probably my favorite part of this, of bringing it all together. But I really did think that they did an awesome job of depicting that, because I believe that's how it was.
0: And it culminates in the most perfect line. I can't remember the nurse's name, but are you kidding me? Are you blind? That's my brother.
1: That culminates
0: to the perfect moment in this movie. And how did Coach Boone get him there? He broke him down. The running, you know, going through Gettysburg.
1: And he treated him like all the same.
0: Yes.
1: Like, you're going to all go through hell out here. Yes, Michael.
3: I was going to play the clip from Gettysburg, which is,
0: yeah.
3: by the way, a great parallel to the movie Gettysburg that I always
1: Never have a week without
0: I
1: it.
0: I am going to stab
1: Never
0: you
1: Never have
0: in
1: a
0: the
1: week
0: neck.
1: Without it. Yes, Michael, go ahead.
4: Anybody know what this place is? This is Gettysburg. This is where they fought the Battle of Gettysburg. 50,000 men died right here on this field, fighting the same fight that we're still fighting amongst ourselves today. This green field right here, painted red, bubbling with the blood of young boys, smoke, and hot lead pouring right through their bodies. Listen to their souls, man. I killed my brother with malice in my heart. Hatred destroyed my family. You listen. You take a lesson from the dead. If we don't come together right now on this hollow ground, we too will be destroyed. Just like they were. I don't care if you like each other or not, but you will respect each other. And maybe, I don't know, maybe we'll learn to play this game like men.
1: I mean, that's one of the... And this is where, like, all kidding aside on my Denzel Washington stuff, I do think he's a very similar character in most of his movies. I lean in on that a lot. But his acting ability to do the things, the monologues that he has, these kind of things, I mean, there's not many that do it better than him.
0: No, they don't. Like, I just goosebumps hearing that again, going through there. Have either of you guys gone to Gettysburg? Have you ever had the chance to go through there?
1: No.
0: I went when I was, you know, freshman year of high school. Very boring going through there on that. But then you stop and you just think about what he just said, right? Brothers killing brothers with malice in their heart. And the weight that that carries, because obviously we compare sports a lot, like, to war, right? It's going to be a war. It's a battle out there. We use all those things. They were living somewhat of a culture war at that time. Mm-hmm.
1: And it was very intense.
0: And for Denzel to be able to draw that parallel, Coach Boone, to draw that parallel, that's
1: in
0: what I
1: almost,
0: mean when they broke
1: in
0: them
1: more
0: down.
1: Of a real sense than what we hear now.
0: Correct.
1: It's like we're going to go out there and go to war for however many minutes, and that was actually a realistic comparison. Yes, Michael.
3: I wanted to say that my favorite. That's not my favorite scene. I think my favorite scene is when everybody gets on the bus, and he gets them off the bus, and he says, "Defense on this bus, offense on this bus." We're going to have one black player sitting next to one white player, and you guys are going to be roommates together.
0: Just
3: the entire
0: didn't give
3: camp.
0: Him a choice, right? Didn't give him a choice to let hate be there.
1: And he recognized the two leaders quickly, too, Gary Bertier and Julius Campbell. He recognizes those guys. We got a break, Mike. We have to break. Let's get back. Let me know the clip you have. But 27 minutes after the hour, we're reviewing Remember the Titans. Find out, where's our soundtrack? This was not in Remember the Titans.
0: No.
1: Like, Skillet was not even a thing at that
0: Best time. Soundtrack
3: they did
0: of
3: cook,
0: a movie.
3: On skillets for the camp.
1: Ah, that's where he went. There you go. The band is Skillet, and they cooked on skillets.
3: You're welcome.
1: We'll take a quick break.
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0: This is why we sometimes don't make our cue, out cues and in cues, whatever you call it, because Michael's dancing.
1: Outros right and intros.
0: There it is, whatever. Michael clearly having some fun. You and Tanner, I videoed
2: that,
0: by
2: the way.
0: That's
2: a great song.
1: Tremendous song.
0: Reviewing Remember the Titans. And as I post this and ask people what they think, this is the number one quote that I get from Remember the Titans. Go on, Michael.
2: You left side, strong side?
1: Oh, my God. You
2: I'll play
1: suck.
2: The scene.
0: Golly, that's where I was going.
3: What was that, Ray? Whatever it is, it ain't blocking.
4: Give me a break.
3: You want a break? I'll give you a break. Me and Julius.
4: Wait. Just let them in.
3: Get to rev once, just one time. I swear to God, I'm going to hit you so hard by the time you come to. Ooh, boy, you're going to need a new haircut. You understand me? Let's play, fellas.
5: Run the ball. Let's run it again.
6: Let's go, everybody. Let's go.
7: All
6: right.
5: Come on, me. You all right, McPeedy? You all right?
3: You really stuck him, Campbell.
5: Yeah, I love me a little contact, Petey.
3: Just left side.
5: Strong side.
3: Left side.
5: Strong side.
3: Left side.
5: Strong side.
0: Oh, yeah. That's a powerful scene. Because when I'll never forget, it was so intense. Because obviously, the first guy that starts with there, Ray Buds, obviously, was Gary Bertier's best friend. Both white guys, obviously. As Gary Bertier's starting to... Is it Jerry or Gary? Is it
1: Gary? It's Gary. Gary. Yeah.
0: As he's starting to kind of figure, you know, hey, realize that, hey, we're coming together here. Ray continues to be a racist, you
1: right.
0: know what. So in that moment when we make that big play and Gary goes and hits him with the strong side, mm-hmm. and you have Wood Harris's character, Julius Campbell, steps back like, the hell is this, man? And then suddenly gives like, oh, hell yeah. And bam, from that moment, you're the nucleus of a team is forming. And it's an inspirational.
1: Couple of, like, I got some questions for Yost now. Why not split them up? Make the right side, you know, both be pinching in on that quarterback at the same time. Why are they both on the left-hand side if they're both that good? I got some strategery questions.
0: It worked out. I think they worked out.
1: It worked out. I just got some strategery there. The other point, like you were saying, we're still talking about high school kids here and the impact of the parents. I know we talked about that with Varsity Blues last week, but the impact of the parents, and you could see that on the kids, right? The parents were all stuck in their ways, mm-hmm. and it took Gary Bertier to say, no, I don't care what my parents think. And then the other white players saw, hey, you know, we can go here. And it took the black players started to see, okay, we can do this. You know, our parents be damned, stereotypes be damned. And that left side, strong side, just incredibly
0: one of the most
1: iconic.
0: Intense scenes in sports, I think, in sports movies.
8: I was just going to say, not to be all Michael on this, but this is one of the few movies where the music
0: yeah.
8: makes an impact. Because, like, that scene without, like, the little dramatic buildup mm-hmm. with that isn't the same.
0: Right.
8: But it highlights the end of it, and it kind of goes, like, oh, I really should be embracing this moment here as a big moment. And without that, like, it's throughout the entire film. But
1: correct.
8: That in particular, the cemetery scene the same way, the hidden music as it ends and builds away is fantastic.
0: And you guys talk about this, like, to your point, like, the music almost fits with the seriousness of this movie, but also the comedic relief that they have
1: correct.
0: In this movie. Mm-hmm. Because you have a lot of the fun songs, you know, the mm-hmm. ones that we all know, the top, you know, top chart type music, but then you have some of that epic stuff too. Yes, Michael.
2: Yeah, this movie, I think one of my favorite parts, and I've watched this movie so many times, if it's on TV, I will watch it. It is so evenly balanced between
1: yeah.
2: the drama and the comedy and the scenes that are kind of, you know, generic.
0: Yeah, and the football was actually like, I know we weren't watching that right there, but we were listening to it. The hits on that thing. I mean, the football was actually kind of
1: shoulder
0: realistic.
1: Pads were popping. It really was. And the balance and the music, like everything was just so well done in this movie. It's hard for me to pick any flaws out. Like we with Varsity Blues, we all loved the movie. Dumb movie, Varsity.
0: Right, not a deep thinker of a movie there.
1: But
0: in fact,
1: this
0: I'm
1: one,
0: still wondering why they didn't play in the postseason.
1: Can he play?
0: Faith bringing this up, too. The daughters. You guys talked about Hayden Panettiere, Cheryl Yost. I don't know who played Coach Boone's daughter, but she was pretty good, too. She's kind of like the girly girl, and then Hayden Panettiere's character is like the tomboy football.
8: Yep.
0: So we're seeing like not only race differences, but differences in style of girl, right?
1: In generations.
0: They come together and they're actually friends. She's all into dolls, the other one's into football, and they're coming together. So they layer a bunch of different things that aren't just about race. It's about just differences in human beings.
1: And if you want to view this movie as a football movie, like I said earlier, you can just watch this as a football movie. Like, if you want to turn off that side of your brain and just watch it, if you want to watch it and say, hey, I want to deep dive into this and catch those, you can do that too. I know I've given away, but it is the great. There's a reason why it's the greatest of all time, and it's because of its ability to do all those things. A long, cool woman in a black dress, the Hollies, that song you're talking about. It gets incredibly emotional. Even outside of the race stuff, when Gary's driving away and he's all fired up and he gets in that accident.
0: Yeah.
1: I mean, it's just one of those holy blank moments. I didn't see that coming. I remember watching that for the first time, and it's like, they've gone through enough.
0: Yeah.
1: And then you see that moment, it just...
0: Yeah. Yes, Michael.
2: You know, I want to argue with you whether it's the best sports movie or not. Obviously, I really enjoyed Rudy, but anyone who says that this is the best sports movie of all time, I'm not going to argue with you, because it is so good. And it has Denzel Washington in it.
0: Yeah. Go ahead, Dirk.
8: I was going to say, I just sit here and think, like, the world would be in a better spot if maybe, like, pick a time at 6 p.m. that the whole world watches this.
1: Mm-hmm. Like, mandated viewing?
0: Yeah. Go back and watch it.
8: Yeah, and spend 2 hours and really just sit and enjoy all the aspects of everybody coming together as one unit and all the things of history's past that where we are today. Like, just take a little review in the mirrors and just be like, man, we can do a little better
1: healthy
8: than what
1: criticism,
8: we are now.
1: Yeah. Tough
0: we
1: love.
0: Just had a situation where Jackson Dart for the Giants introduced the current president, and obviously that creates a divide. And you had a black player going, tweeting about, hey, what's going on here? And suddenly we're all talking about that again. I'm reminded quickly, and it's nothing like to the magnitude of Remember the Titans, but Aqib Talib comes out and basically says, dude, we all, like, our guy Derek Wolfe was a big Trumper, and we gave him crap. He gave us crap. When he got married, we were all there, front row,
1: right,
0: giving hugs. Anytime we want to talk, we're all calling each other. So sometimes, and I'm not saying like football is the cure for everything, because there's obviously a lot of bad stuff that goes on in football too, Sorsby. But there's other things, you know, that you can really learn from football. And I think, like, mixing this movie with, like, what Aqib Talib said, he's like, dude, in that locker room, we know each other's politics. Yep. We don't care.
1: Correct.
0: We really don't care.
1: It's almost like individuals are deeper than their race, religion, or political identity.
0: What a thought.
1: Crazy concept.
0: What a thought. All right, 41 minutes after the hour. Let's get a quick break. Let's get the latest on the local Sports Flash.
7: 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I'm John Thayer. Carolina Hurricanes are a win away from the Stanley Cup. They beat the Golden Knights last night 4-2. Game number 6 is Sunday in Las Vegas. NBA Finals heads to game number 5 tomorrow night in San Antonio as the Spurs host the Knicks. The New York Knicks lead that series 3-1. Team USA men's soccer team gets the World Cup underway tonight. They'll take on Paraguay at SoFi Stadium. The Colorado Rockies were beaten yesterday by the Cubs 9-3. The Rockies had 12 hits in the loss. Ryan Feltner drops to 2-2. Rockies are 26-43. Colorado back in action tonight. 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
20: Okay, Petey, don't you drift to the strong side.
21: Coach, they're calling a holding penalty on me every time.
20: Did I ask for your excuses? You want to act like a star? You better give me a star effort. Do you hear me? Get about him! Alan! You're it! Come on!
22: All right. Now,
4: I don't want them to gain another yard.
6: You blitz all night. If they cross the line of scrimmage, I'm going to take every last one of you out. You make sure they remember forever the night they played the Titans.
0: Golly, man.
1: It's my favorite.
0: Just,
2: gives me goosebumps.
0: There's just too many of those scenes that just either give you tears or give you goosebumps.
1: That's my favorite one.
0: Well, I like how deep it is with Coach Yost, and I know we got a break here because we were behind. But Coach Yost, they meet with him and tell him, like, we're basically going to fix this game, and you'll get everything you've dreamt of right back. All you got to do is sit back. You don't got to be a part of it. And he's conflicted, you can tell, because he's like,
1: right,
0: you know, he didn't know. He didn't make the right decision in that moment. He should have fought right then, obviously, but he gets into the game and is like, screw this.
1: Yeah.
0: I'm going to gladly be the secondary coach here, the defensive coach, an assistant coach. So
1: the two moments in this movie that have me like that is that scene, or two football quotes from movies, is that scene and then Friday Night Lights. With their quote, all right, 94 die. Like, those are my two favorite football quotes in any movie.
0: What's that guy doing here? We got Kyle Johnson.
1: Sick
0: back
1: mustache.
2: Kyle Johnson, what do you think of the movie?
0: Remember the Titans.
2: Incredible.
0: Start it,
2: that's
0: bench it, or
2: all
0: cut
2: day.
0: It all day.
2: All day.
0: There
1: greatest of all time?
2: Well, that's a stretch, but it's good. Very good. Right. Strong side.
0: One is of it our as good amazing as preps guys, Kyle Johnson, weighing in. You never know who's going to pop by here. Actually, we have a pretty damn good idea. Who's going to pop by.
1: Yeah, great.
0: We'll be right back.
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23: I'm chilling, but outside it's hot. I could be sweating inside, but I'm not. Why? 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
0: There you go, Mike. Way to round this one out. Reviewing Remember the Titans, and we've got a minute here, gang, so we're going to have to kind of go around and collect our thoughts as we go. Michael, looks like you're chomping at the bit. Care to give this a rating?
2: As far as a sports movie and a movie itself, it is one of the best. It's one of my favorites. I think I actually, there are scenes in it that pop in my head randomly. It's such a good movie. I've seen it so many times.
0: What are you doing with it?
2: Oh, I'm going to start it.
0: All right.
2: I might put it as quarterback.
0: Okay.
1: I'm putting it as Hall of Famer. I think that's an option. Greatest of all time. I give it a tan.
0: That's your favorite movie of all time.
2: Give it a tan.
0: Sports movie of all time.
1: Yeah. Not anymore. There's nothing close.
9: I'll start it, but the criteria is just weird because of what we're doing. Like, theoretically, I would bench it because of this, because I wouldn't go out of my way to watch it again.
0: Next summer, new rules.
9: New rules. But start it as an overall because fantastic.
0: We just have to keep track better next year if we do this, because we'd have to say, are we doing an 11-man roster? Oh. Is that what we're doing? Maybe we start that.
1: I was here to review Little Giants, man. I don't That's what we've been talking about, right?
9: Becky, the icebox ready.
0: I told you guys during the break, the only knock I would give is I've watched this 30,000 times.
1: That's a good thing. You
0: probably
1: can't knock
0: for
1: that.
0: So start it for sure. It's too inspirational and wonderful. Everything about it. There's not a knock on the movie, except for the sadness with Gary Bertier. Mm-hmm. That's the sadness part. All right. Good night, Northern Colorado.
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11: Hi, everybody. I'm Russell Nemitz. Well, the USDA's latest world agricultural supply and demand estimates report showed little change from the previous month. In fact, the 2026 and 2027 U.S. corn outlook is virtually unchanged relative to last month. Fractionally higher beginning and ending stocks reflect mostly offsetting trade and domestic use changes from the previous year, with adjustments to imports, corn used for ethanol, and exports. Meanwhile, the U.S. wheat outlook projects smaller supplies and, with no other changes to the balance sheet, lower ending stocks. Supplies are reduced on decreased output, as well as all wheat production projected at 1.543 billion bushels. The all wheat yield dropped a half bushel lower to 47 bushels, and the season average farm price dropped 50 cents to an even $6 a bushel. By the way, if that all wheat production number holds true, it would still be the smallest since 1970. In some other news here on this Friday afternoon, you know, as concerns grow over the spread of New World screwworm, the Beef Checkoff has launched a new resource to help cattle producers identify, prevent, and respond to potential infestations. NCBA's Checkoff-funded Issues Management and Public Relations team has developed educational materials that producers can download free of charge. 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
11: Well, for all you Apple lovers out there, in the 6 years since the Cosmic Crisp Apple hit the market, its popularity has soared. Jeremy Tampson, Senior Director of Innovation and Entrepreneurship within Washington State University's Office of Research, says that nobody realized how big it would become.
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14: ABC News, I'm Chuck Sievertson. A shooting this morning turned into a barricade situation in Midland, Texas, police say, and after hours of trying to negotiate with the suspected shooter, that person is dead. Nine others taken to the hospital. Midland Mayor Lori Blong.
15: Our thoughts and prayers are absolutely with the victims and with their families, with our first responders.
14: And police say that they have identified the shooting suspect, who was wanted for attempted murder of an officer earlier this week. While there's no deal yet officially announced or signing scheduled between the U.S. and Iran, Iran's foreign minister says an agreement has never been closer. ABC News White House correspondent Karen Travers.
16: We were just briefed by a senior administration official who said that they believe they're about 80 to 85% of the way to getting this done, but not 100%.
14: Workers preparing to take President Trump's name off the Kennedy Center in Washington. Today's the court order deadline to do so. This is ABC News.
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19: I'm Channel 2 Pinpoint Weather meteorologist Alden German. Temperatures won't be as warm for our weekend. Sunny skies Saturday with highs near 80 degrees, but it will be breezy. Mostly cloudy Sunday, still breezy, but high temperatures only near 70.
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26: 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And, we've had state champions on before, and we're going to celebrate another state championship. Hey, this is a remarkable accomplishment because the Resurrection Christian girls captured the 2026 Class 2A Girls State Golf Championship. Not only did they win it, it was a little bit of a dramatic finish. And we have in studio Coach Rick Meese. How are you, Coacher?
27: Good, Coach.
26: Great. And Avery Stockslager, Avery Stockslager, a senior, and Karina Garcia, a senior. And then we're going to be calling a couple of the freshmen. You know, freshmen couldn't make it to studio. They're off playing tournaments, and they're doing all sorts of things. And we're starting an internship today in studio. Sammy Greenfield will be with us in and out. He has his own schedule, you know, but he will be doing an intern with us. And any other high school students out there, if you're interested in what we do and you need to do an internship for a class, let us know. But I'll tell you what, Coach and girls, you guys won by a stroke. And Karina and Avery, of course, you had a lot to do with that, and as well as your two freshman teammates, Addison Marino and Britton Goings. But you guys were down. Okay, Coach Meese, welcome. We've talked so much. And you were telling me how great this golf team was, you know, throughout the season and everything else. And you get down to state, adverse weather conditions.
1: The worst.
26: The first day. But both teams had to play in it.
1: Yeah.
26: Yeah, all the teams had to play in. You know, but girls struggled a little the first day, but they how many strokes were you behind after the first round, Coach?
1: Seven strokes after the first round.
26: Seven strokes, four golfers on a team. So, you know, seven strokes seems like a lot, but you knew in your mind if all four girls kind of did what you expected, it was going to be a close finish.
1: Absolutely.
26: And you guys win by a stroke with 502 strokes over the 2 days with the four golfers and compared to 503 for runner-up Denver Christian, who led, you know, throughout the tournament.
1: Correct.
26: They led down to the last hole. Coach, I'm going to, before I talk to the girls, I'm going to let you talk about the 18th hole, last day of the tournament.
1: No, okay. First of all, I was waiting for Hollywood to get a hold of this because it was made for a movie, guaranteed. But the last hole, I'll clue you in. So actually, about three holes before the last hole, we were up by two. And when we came in, and I didn't know this because I'm not a scoreboard watcher, but I had little Henry Marino following. When we came in, and I didn't know this because I'm not a scoreboard watcher, but I had little Henry Marino following Addy, and he would clue me in.

0: Two strokes. Karina, not as long as actually off the tee box, right down the middle, though. I don't know, Karina, what were you, about 120 out?
1: Yeah.
0: A two-tier green. And I thought, you know, we have a chance still. If Karina could get that up on the second level, because it's a two-tier green, she could have a birdie putt. And Ashley kind of had a drive off to the rough to the right a lot longer. I think she was probably only about 60 yards out. And Karina put her shot up, and it got up to the top, and then it sucked back and went down to the bottom of the green. I thought, well, maybe it'll be a miraculous birdie putt. Ashley goes to shoot her second shot, and this is where the thing swung. She hits a flyer out of a rough lie that goes over the green into the ditch behind right. the hole. So now she's got to drop out, and in and two, out and three, hitting four. She chips up, and she kind of chunks her chip to the front fringe. So she's still away hitting five. And Karina's lying.
2: Yeah, this is a par four or par five hole?
0: Par four.
2: Par four hole, so she's already one over par.
0: So Karina putts up, and she's probably, about 3 feet from the hole to the right of the hole. And I'm thinking, well, that's a makeable par. So we know we're not going to get the birdie. And Ashley putts up, so she hits five, lying six, or putting six, and she's a little bit closer than Karina's par putt. So Karina makes her par putt, four. And unfortunately, Ashley lips out her little 2 foot putt, takes a seven. So there we are. And I told you
2: the two tremendous golfers. One, you know, comes through. Way to go, Karina.
0: Yes.
2: Okay.
0: Yes.
2: You know, with the par, and you know, unfortunately for DC, you know, a seven, which is not the norm.
0: Now, my other three girls were already in, turning in their scores.
2: Yes,
0: they didn't even know what was going on. I emotionally fell apart. It was like I told you, Coach, it's like you in a basketball game, 2 seconds left, down by two, and some guy throws up a half quarter and makes a three, and you win by one.
2: Yeah,
0: that was the emotion that happened.
2: Yeah, crazy swings. And Karina, I want to start with you. Not knowing the final team scores going into that 18th, you're just playing, and you want to, you know, just, you know, obviously you'd love to have a birdie, but pars are always good. You know, pars are always good. Tell us about that 18th hole for you.
1: I, like you said, I didn't know the score going into the hole, but I knew that it was really close, like, between the two teams. So I was like, I'm just going to put my best shots out there and try to make par birdie if I can. And I had some good shots and made par.
2: Well, but you had a good day. You had a 78.
1: Yes, sir.
2: Okay, Avery had a good day with a 79, I believe. Is that right?
0: No.
3: I think I was a little higher than
0: that.
2: Okay, I had it at 79, but that's all right.
0: Yeah,
3: I'll take
0: but,
3: the 70.
0: Wherever they are.
2: But you're already in the clubhouse. Now, were you aware of the team score and what was going on?
3: Yeah, as soon as I finished, I checked the score, and I was watching the score the whole time. So we were down by four and then three, and then we just like kept getting closer. And me and my teammate, Bryn, we were watching the score together for, like, a while. And then we went out and we watched Karina play her last hole with Aspen. And it was really fun to watch.
2: That is great. Hey, tell us about, though, the change of days, playing from the first day to the second day. Karina, we'll start with you.
1: I mean, it was definitely a big difference. The first day was freezing cold, and, like, we couldn't even hold on to our clubs. They were just soaking wet on our gloves and everything. And then the second day was a little bit better, and you could actually grip your clubs.
2: You know, and honestly, Coach, in a true competition, you'd love to see better weather.
0: Oh.
2: Should it been maybe postponed today?
0: I'll tell you what, that first day, I had hypothermia when I was 18 years old. Never experienced it again. And
2: a couple years ago.
0: Yeah. I was close to hypothermia on the 12th hole on the first day. I was shaking so bad. The thing was, the air temperature was only 38 degrees. With the breeze that was there, what made it tough was wet. When you get, we can play in cold because we've done it before.
2: And we you can play in wet a little bit when it's
0: but
2: decent
0: not
2: temperature.
0: Yeah, when it's a decent temperature. But we had all three elements: the temperature, the wind, and the wet made it very difficult. And we knew that we weren't going to our practice rounds. We were all shooting in the 70s. We had two practice rounds, lights out. It was not that hard of a course, but under those conditions.
2: And remind our audience which course it was.
0: Lone Tree.
2: Yeah,
0: beautiful golf
2: course.
0: Yes. Beautiful golf course. I think it was probably the best course of the 20 courses we played for state. It was probably the best we've ever, the course conditions.
2: Nice.
0: As far as greens and fairways was beautiful, but the weather was horrible.
2: Yeah.

0: Avery, tell us about playing that first round, though. You had to persevere. You had to suck it up, whatever terms you want to use. But how were you feeling during that first day?
1: Yeah, it was definitely frustrating playing in weather that it was very cold, and it was cold and like wet to the point where you couldn't do anything outside of just like hold your golf club and like swing and just like pray for the best. It got to the point where it was more just about like doing the best and not like shooting, you know, what you would normally shoot, but just like as like low as possible, which wasn't as low as we normally shoot. And it was more frustrating not seeing how we were playing, but just like almost to the fact like it was so wet we couldn't use our hands, like we couldn't eat, we couldn't like put in our scores on our phones. So it was more like of overcoming that mental barrier than anything, just playing in weather so unlike what we normally are used to, even sure. in spring season. But I'm really proud of how our team handled it and how we, like, persevered.
0: Well, and actually, Coach, I can't speak for you. I'll let you talk. But, you know, being 7 strokes down, not a big deal. I mean, it's a big deal, but you know with the 4 golfers you had, you could overcome that.
2: Oh, I did. We knew that at the beginning of the season because our very first tournament, we were the only two-way school in the Chili. And there was 30 teams in that tournament, mostly 3, 4, and 5A schools, and we won that. And that's when I got the girls together and I said, you know what you just did? And they said, what? You just put a target on you to show how good you guys were. And they proved that during the season because after winning that first tournament, their goals were set to be state champs because they knew they could do that.
0: You know, and you shared that with me. So you guys started out at the Chili.
2: Yeah.
0: And you ended up the second day from the season in the cold.
2: Chili was a lot nicer.
0: Where was the Chili at that first round?
2: Broadlands,
0: yeah.
2: Right? Was it Broadlands?
1: I think so.
2: Yeah, Broadlands.
0: So, but anyway, hey, we're celebrating the state championship of the Resurrection Christian Girls Golf Team this spring. And in studio, a couple of players, Coach Meese, and we're going to actually call a couple of your teammates this next segment as well. So, hey, stay there, stay with us, and before we do, want to thank, of course, our friends at University Napa Auto. 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
0: Welcome back to Coach Speak. We are celebrating the state championship of the Resurrection Christian girls golf team. And hey, before we do, summer's here and summer baseball is here. And the Foxes, Fort Collins Foxes, are a collegiate summer baseball team as players come from all over the world. They have Australian kids. They have, you know, Division I athletes from all over the United States and a bunch of local Northern Colorado kids on this baseball team as well. But the level of baseball is very high, and it includes, again, several Division I and all-conference players. Hey, last year the Foxes were 32-7, won the league championship, and, of course, hoping to repeat that. But, hey, fun entertainment. For tickets, visit FortCollinsFoxes.com and see what this team is all about. Well, we're talking with Karina and Avery here in studio. We're going to get a hold of one of your teammates right now. Let's talk to Addie Marino, the freshman all-state player as well. So, Addie, how are you today?
14: I'm doing good. How are you?
0: We're good. Well, I'm here in studio with two of your teammates and, of course, Coach Meese. And where are you this weekend?
14: I'm actually traveling right now to Kansas for the KU Girls Golf Camp.
0: Awesome. So you're going to golf camp at KU in beautiful Lawrence. Lawrence is probably the best city in Kansas. I mean, it is. It's a great, great college town. You know, if I could think of the names, I'd tell you and your parents a couple little hot spots to go right downtown, you know, while you're visiting there. But tell us how you picked to go to golf camp at KU.
14: I got the invite, and I didn't have anything going on this week, and I said I might as well because it'll help me get some really good college offers in the future. So and I really want to expose myself and my golf to new opportunities.
0: That's awesome. Hey, just a freshman, man. You have to be so excited about being on the state championship team. Tell us your feelings going into the year as a freshman and then being able to conclude that with the state championship, Addie.
14: It was going in. I knew that we had a state championship worthy team. I've known and played with Karina a little bit, and Avery was kind of new to me, but I'm so happy that we got to build all these relationships together and with Britton especially. And going in, I kind of had a rough fall season, kind of winter season, and I knew that I kind of had to work really hard if I wanted to really showcase my talents and hard work in my first high school season. But going in, I knew that we could do it, and just seeing that be our outcome is just awesome, and knowing that we worked hard and we played to the best of our abilities as we could, it's just awesome and super inspiring to see.
0: Hey, Addie, let me get your emotions when, hey, Karina gets a par on number 18 and you guys win the state championship by one stroke. When you found out all that information, what were your emotions? How did you feel?
14: I was just so excited, and I was super proud of how our team played, but I actually stayed behind. I was supposed to go do scoring, and I stayed behind to watch Karina finish, and I immediately got called back to the clubhouse to go finish scoring, so I didn't really get a chance to celebrate or talk to her, but I was just so overwhelmed with the feeling of just, like, gratitude, and I was just overcome with so much joy.
0: You know, you were one of the teams, and I'll let your teammates talk about this here as well, but what was it like having two seniors and two freshmen on the team, you know, that win a state championship? Let's start with you, Addie. What was your feelings about that?
14: I was pretty excited because we had two amazing leader seniors who knew what they were doing and knew the competition, and they helped mentor me and Britton so that we kind of know what's going to be happening in these next few years. And it was just awesome to see their leadership skills show on the course and off the course, and just like really building great relationships with them throughout the school year, but also on the golf team.
0: Hey, Avery, you know, freshmen, you know, you guys are seniors, they're freshmen, you know. A lot of times teams will say, oh, here we go, we have a couple freshmen on the team. But when you knew the abilities of Addie and Britton, how were your feelings knowing that you guys were going to be teammates throughout the season?
1: No, it was awesome. It was really cool, actually, to see our varsity team have two freshmen and two seniors this year, because when Karina and I were freshmen, we had two seniors on our varsity team, so it was really like a full moment, full circle moment thing for us. And we just got so lucky with both girls. They're so sweet, and it's just we had such like good camaraderie on the team this year, and I feel like it really helped us just play to the best of our ability, knowing we were playing for each other, and just we had a lot of fun with each other this year. So.
0: And Karina, how could you and Avery help these freshmen, especially at the beginning of the year, you know, lead them through some of the ropes of high school golf? Unlike summer golf, you know, going individually to tournaments, now you're part of a team.
15: Yeah, we could just, like, if they had any questions on, like, how tournaments worked or scoring or anything, we could just answer them and, like, kind of help them walk through, like, what to do. And it was just like having little sisters mentor.
0: That is so cool. So, Addie, tell us about the rest of your summer. You're at KU now. How many events approximately are you playing in, and which ones do you look really forward to the remainder of the summer?
14: I'm playing in about six events the rest of the summer. I'm finishing this camp. I have CGA State in 2 weeks, which I'm really excited for.
0: And where's that at?
14: That's at Common Ground in Aurora.
0: Okay.
14: I'm going to the FCA Wyoming Sports Camp for golf.
0: Nice.
14: I did that last year, and it was such an amazing experience, not only for my faith, but also for my golf game, and so I'm really excited for that. And then for 21 days in July, I'm going to North Carolina for nationals as a team with these amazing girls. And then I'm going to take a little break and go to the beach. And then I come back, and I'm going to be playing in the U.S. Kids Teen World Championship at Pinehurst as well.
0: That is so fun. So you guys get to celebrate one more time by playing in North Carolina. Coach Meese, you're accompanying them?
2: Oh, absolutely. Have the boys out there. So I know we've already booked our seven-bedroom VRBO. It's just a great trip. We have two practice rounds, and then we play three 18-hole rounds during the competition. But it's just a great experience for these girls.
0: That is fantastic. Well, Addie, anything you want to mention to your two senior teammates while they're here in studio?
14: I would just like to say thank you guys so much for just being like the older sisters that I don't have. And just thank you for being such great leaders and just being the best senior teammates. And I'm going to miss you guys so much next year. And I know that you guys are just only a call away. And I'm so excited that we get to go out and perform one last time as the RTS girls golf team.
0: That is absolute. Hey, Addie, have a great camp. We'll let you go here, but have a great camp and rest of the summer. And, hey, through Coach Meese, I'll be keeping up with you guys all summer, all right?
14: Perfect. Thank you so much.
0: All right.
14: I appreciate it.
0: Absolutely. Addie Marino, the freshman star. They're all stars, Coach.
2: Oh, absolutely.
0: Talk about your role coaching freshmen, too.
2: Well, we started a middle school program 2 years ago. And I was allowed to start putting it together, but I couldn't coach it. But I followed them very close. And we knew that Britt and Addie were coming up, and we were losing a couple of our golfers. Understand that Karina and Avery, four-year lettermen, and they were part of a state qualifying team all 4 years, freshman, sophomore, junior, senior, which is really an accomplishment just to get to state all 4 years. So they knew what was going in and stuff, and I don't think we finished any worse than seventh, and I think we finished third 1 year. But we were competitive at state, but they knew coming in with Addie and Britt, and they knew that this was going to be their year to have a chance. So it was kind of an exciting every tournament we went to. Their goals were set and never quit on them, and I'm just proud of all four of them.
0: Hey, Avery, tell us, you know, how you've grown as a golfer from your freshman year, and now that you're by the way, audience, she is going to Gettysburg College. How cool is that to play golf? But you're going to be a collegiate golfer. Tell us how your game has grown.
1: Yeah, I've actually grown a lot since my freshman year. My freshman year was one of my first years where I really poured into golf and really focused on it. And so I definitely was pretty new to how to manage myself during a tournament, especially emotionally and course management-wise. And I think I had all the skills there, but I didn't know how to apply them as well yet. And so over the next few years, I really, applied myself. And I feel like overall, the place I've grown the most is definitely in my mental game and just knowing how to regulate, especially during bad holes and good holes. And I think it's really helped me grow as a golfer, especially going into college golf next year.
0: Karina is going to Colorado Christian in Lakewood and continue her golf career and education. Karina, how'd you choose CCU?
15: I just visited a couple times, and I got to meet the team and got to do a practice with them, and I just really fell in love with the school and the team, and I was just excited to play at the collegiate level there.
0: How's your game growing from your freshman year?
15: It's also grown immensely, and I just say I just got better in every area that I could, just on the course, off the course, working in tournaments and everything. Yeah.
0: You know, golfers always mention the mental part of the game. As a coach, we know there's mental capacities in every sport. But what are some of those little mental things, Avery, that you do? Do you visualize? Is it through practice rounds? But how do you help that mental approach?
1: Yeah, I have a swing coach. His name's Ed Oldham, and one of his main things is helping with mental coaching. He does that a lot for me, and one of the main things that I've really listened to from him is it's a small thing he mentioned just once or twice is just when in between shots, not constantly thinking about golf, looking, especially since we play such beautiful courses in Colorado, just looking at the mountains, just looking at the day it is. Obviously at state it was a little rainy, a little cold, but just always kind of not 100% all the time, because that can be very draining. And so just having the ability to step back and realize and take the pressure off of it almost is one of the biggest things.
0: Well, Carino, same thing for you mentally. What are little tricks or things that you use during your rounds?
15: I would say similar things. I normally just look at nature, and I'd say my mental game has been pretty good over the years. So I just, I don't know, I focus on what I'm doing and just don't get too emotional about anything.
0: Coach, how tough are these two?
2: Let me tell you something. A lot of people don't know this about girls' golf. Speech and debate, banned, honor banned. Speech and debate, state champs 3 times in a row. Mm-hmm. These girls are involved in a lot of...
0: Coach Smith?
1: Yes.
2: Yeah.
0: Oh,
2: yeah.
0: Shout out to Levi.
2: Coach, absolutely. Levi.
0: Shout out, man.
2: Absolutely. Kruger, the band
0: sure.
2: leader. Another
0: Chris,
2: shout out
0: Chris
2: to him.
0: Chris Kruger. Just
2: absolutely.
0: Finished his...
2: Yeah.
0: Career at Resurrection
2: yeah, we're gonna
0: Christian,
2: miss him.
0: And Roosevelt High School kind of stole him away. I think he put in 10 or 12 years at Resurrection
2: amazing.
0: And did a great job.
2: But here's the thing with the girls, Bruce. Academics and other activities and everything, they miss 14 days of school during 9 weeks of golf. And they're able to be honor students and be involved in these other activities. A lot of people don't understand. On the mental capacity, there's a lot more than just on that course. There's all that. So your grades, your other activities, everything else. And they overcome all that. And that's what's so impressive about this team this year.
0: And I know the pressure some faculty members can put on you. You know, I understand that. And, you know, some people see it as a day away of school, like a field trip,
2: yeah.
0: you know, or something like that. And it's such great competition. And I'm going to guess that some of your fondest memories from high school will probably be in golf, in band, in speech and debate.
1: Mm-hmm.
0: And did you learn a lot academic? Obviously, but those great memories are going to be those extracurricular activities. Is that fair, Avery?
1: Yes, definitely.
0: What's one, besides winning the state championship, okay, what's one of your favorite memories of playing golf at Res?
1: Well, I guess if we're staying, like, outside of golf tournaments, one thing, like, I'll definitely always remember is staying in Aspen with the seniors our freshman year during state and just, like, building a relationship with those girls, especially, like, in the hotel room at night when we were just, like, sitting around and talking. And they were, like, just, like, mentoring us, like, just how we now got to mentor Addie and Britton. And, yeah, just, like, the time in between tournaments, like, and the relationships we got to build was just such a privilege to experience.
0: Karina, who were those seniors your freshman year?
15: It was Sophie and Riley.
0: And, Coach, what are they doing now? Do we know?
2: Riley's at Colorado Christian.
0: Okay. So, playing?
2: Yeah. No, she's not playing.
0: Not playing.
2: Academically.
0: Okay.
2: Sophie is
1: Nebraska,
2: and she's majoring in golf management.
0: Okay. Yeah. They have a great golf management program. Yeah. One of the best things Nebraska has.
2: Yeah.
0: You know,
2: they do.
0: They have two or three good things.
2: Yeah.
0: You know, and that's
2: hey,
0: one.
2: I went to college there. It's a pretty good place.
0: So, anyway, hey, it's time to take a break here, but we're having a lot of fun celebrating the Resurrection Christian Girls State Golf Championship. And hey, let's talk about one of my favorite places, a little farther away from Res, but when you're over at Eaton A&W, Coach, you grew up with A&W probably,
2: yeah.
0: and
2: yeah.
0: you know, around, and you know, so did I, and it's one of the things that's persevered through the years. But Eaton A&W, that family-owned restaurant providing good times and good food, conveniently located right there on Oak Avenue in Eaton, right off the highway. 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
0: Nerds. 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
16: Okay, that makes more sense than birds.
0: Okay, all right. But you get that frost, that root beer in the frosty mug, and every Tuesday, of course, Papa Tuesday, the combo for just $5.95. 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We'll be back. We're going to get that other freshman on the line here after these messages.
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17: I'm Channel 2 Pinpoint Weather meteorologist Alden German. Temperatures won't be as warm for our weekend. Sunny skies Saturday with highs near 80 degrees, but it will be breezy. Mostly cloudy Sunday, still breezy, but high temperatures only near 70.
18: 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I'm John Thayer. NBA Finals heads to game number 5 tomorrow night in San Antonio as the Spurs host the Knicks. The New York Knicks lead that series 3-1. Team USA men's soccer team gets the World Cup underway tonight. They'll take on Paraguay at SoFi Stadium. The Colorado Rockies were beaten yesterday by the Cubs 9-3. The Rockies had 12 hits in the loss. Ryan Feltner drops to 2-2. Rockies are 26-43. Colorado back in action tonight. They'll take on the Athletics at Las Vegas Ballpark. Carolina Hurricanes are a win away from the Stanley Cup. They beat the Golden Knights last night 4-2. Game number 6 is Sunday in Las Vegas. 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
0: Welcome back to Coach Speak. We are live from the Yellow Fiber Studios celebrating a state championship. And under Coach Rick Meese, the Cougars, a blended outstanding senior leadership with Karina Garcia, Avery Stockschlager, and a couple of freshmen, Addie Marino and Britton Goings. And the result, obviously, a state championship, multi-state honors, and we can't forget the coach of the year as well, Coach Rick Meese. But joining Coach Meese, of course, are Karina and Avery. And now on the Clearwater product hotline, we have Britton Goings. Britt, how are you today?
4: Pretty good, actually. Today has been just pretty easy, and I'm going to go play golf after this. So
0: What a day to go play golf. You know, what a day. You know, everybody that's a golfer, if golf is in the day, it's a good day. Britt, talk to us first before we talk about the state championship. Talk to us about your summer, where you're at playing today, and what your plans are this summer.
4: Yeah, of course. So right now I'm in Steamboat Springs, Colorado, and I have been up here for rodeos that I've been doing, and they're always on Wednesday, and it's so fun. And today I'm going to be playing Haymaker Golf Course.
0: Nice.
4: With my dad.
0: That's awesome. And what other tournaments are you playing later in the summer?
4: I am going to be playing a tournament at Haymaker on Monday and one on Vail for the Nota Begay qualifier.
0: Okay, great. And later on you'll be with your teammates in North Carolina. That's got to be a lot to look forward to as well. But, hey, thanks, Britt, for joining us today. I want to ask you, you know, what was your emotions and feelings once Karina finished that number 18 and realized you guys actually won the state championship?
4: I think it was just a lot of shock rather than, like, happiness.
0: Yeah.
4: I didn't think it happened, and then it actually set in when Coach came to us and we were all just talking, and I was completely shocked.
0: And coaches, as you're telling Coach Meese, as you're telling these girls, this is what happened, here we are, how'd you hold your emotions in?
2: Me?
0: Yeah, you didn't.
2: Oh, I didn't. They know that. We had a group hug. In fact, you can ask Britt what her theme song was at the beginning of the year, and then I changed the lyrics after state championship. You want to tell them that, Britt?
0: Tell us, Britt.
4: Sure, yeah. It was Big Girls Don't Cry, because whenever I had a bad round, I would get really emotional. And then at the end of the year, it was Big Girls Don't Cry, but Coaches Do Cry.
0: That is awesome. That is so terrific. But, hey, Britt, I've talked to your seniors here. I want to hear from you. How did Avery and Karina help you along the year, approaching that state tournament, but just as a freshman and have the two senior leaders, what was that like for you?
4: It was really nice because they would just be there in my bad rounds and good rounds, and they would support me either way, even if I was a mess or I was so happy I couldn't talk.
0: So, and you experienced both extremes, didn't you?
4: Yes,
0: absolutely. That's what golfers do, you know. And talk about Avery, talk about Britt as a teammate.
1: Oh, she's the best. Me and Karina, like, just seeing Britton, she's very similar to how I was my freshman year. She's a lot better of a golfer than I was my freshman year, but she's very, like, cares a lot, and it, like, I could just, like, see myself in her the whole time, like how she reacted to her golf rounds, and I've just loved watching her. She's so much fun, so energetic, and she really just, like, definitely keeps us energetic for sure, especially, like, when we're tired or during our slow rounds. Like, she's always there, like, with something to talk about, and she, oh my gosh, talking about books with her too, she's very fun. We've loved having her.
0: And Karina, what were some of the differences talking to Addie and Britt, both freshmen, but you're both trying to, you know, help them out that year?
15: Yeah, they're just, I mean, different individual people, but they're just both so full of joy and so fun to talk to. And
0: who's the funnier of the two? Wow. Are either one of them funny?
15: They're both funny.
0: They're
15: both
0: they're both. You guys have to have a good sense of, in golf, if you don't have a sense of humor, you're in trouble.
2: Well, I never heard so much laughing in my life as this year. Whether it was on the course or in the van or wherever we were at dinner time, they were always laughing.
0: Hey, Britt, besides being on the course and playing golf, what's one of your best memories of your freshman season?
4: Probably at Kissing Camels, staying the night up there and just having so much fun with them. Also at State, staying the night. It's just so much fun. It's a different experience when you stay the night and actually take more time with your teammates than just normal tournaments.
0: Absolutely. And how did you persevere the weather that first day?
4: Oh, well, that first day was definitely tough. And I think I just was very stubborn and did not want to let myself give in. And also my dad was there, and he did not want me to quit.
0: Yeah, we won't ask you what your dad said to you or anything like that, Britt, on the air. But, yeah, so all four girls had to just kind of suck it up and let's move on. And everybody's playing in these conditions, but we're bad conditions. Well, Britt, hey, thanks so much for joining us today. Congratulations on your state championship. And you have a great summer. And just what's Coach say? Hit him straight and no three putts.
4: Yep, thank you so much.
0: All right.
2: Thanks, Britt.
0: Britt Goings, another member, freshman member of the state championship team as well. So it's fun having all you guys in and learning about, you know, what you do in golf. But, Avery, just quickly, what's your favorite subject? And what was your favorite subject at Resurrection Christian these past 4 years?
1: Well, I love English. I'm going to go be an English major and psychology major next year in school. But this year specifically, I think my favorite class is actually statistics, which is very out of line for me.
0: Well, that's a golfer. You have statistics on everything, you know, whether it's, you know, how many yards off the middle or distance and everything else and what holes you birdie the most and things like that. Karina, favorite subject?
15: I mean, I'd say band, but technically it's not a course.
0: Yes, yes, it is. Yeah, you know, I'm a former extracurricular PE teacher, actually, so I know how important band is, you know, to the people of music interest and things like that. So that should be your favorite subject. If that's you, that should be your favorite subject. Hey, Micah, let's take our break now, and we will come back and wrap up Coach Speak after these messages.
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6: Bills rush five. 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Hit as he throws. Throws the ball. Fades. Deep corner. Caught. Touchdown. 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
7: 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Layup is up and in. 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
8: 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He strikes out the side with the bases loaded.
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6: 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Near side. McKinnon. One-timer. He scores. Nathan McKinnon, 40 goals on the season, his 13th multi-goal game of the year. 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
0: Welcome back to Coach Speak as we conclude our last segment of the day. Hey, here's a voice you'll be hearing off and on a little bit because we have another intern. This is our third intern we have had, Sammy Greenfield. Sammy, welcome.
12: Thank you. Appreciate it, Coach.
0: And tell me about your class at Resurrection that you are required to do an intern.
12: Yeah, so we're required to do 20 hours of internship during the summer and chose no better other option than being with you. So,
0: Wow, that's fun, and we will have some fun. And I was teasing you because, you were supposed to start Monday, and you didn't start Monday because of me. You know, and we had some camps and things like that going on, but by the end of the week. And now you're going to Chicago, you know, so I get an intern in. One day, and they're going to take a break. Yeah. You know, it's time to go on break. So tell us about your little trip to Chicago.
12: Yeah, so me and my dad are trying to visit all of the 30 baseball parks.
0: There you go.
12: So
0: one of my goals.
12: We're going to knock out three this weekend.
0: Wrigley and Chicago, the White Sox, and what else? Milwaukee? And,
12: yeah, Milwaukee.
0: Milwaukee, yeah. So anyway. Well, hey, Avery and Karina, it's been great having you in studio. Want to say good luck in college and of course, North Carolina, your last competition with your team. But thanks for coming in studio today.
1: Yeah, thank you so much for having us.
0: And Coach Meese, always a pleasure. What do you have going this summer, Coach?
2: Well, I'm heading up the FCA camp down in Pueblo.
0: Oh, in Pueblo first.
2: Yes, CSU campus. We're going to be playing walking stick for camp here the end of June. And then, of course, I'll go to North Carolina with the girls. And then boys season starts August 3rd.
0: Man, and it goes so fast.
2: It does.
0: Now, between then and August
2: 3rd.
0: We need to get out on the golf course.
2: That's a date.
0: Okay, we need to get out on the golf course. And I played once this week, and my goal starting next week is to play a lot more. But haven't been able to for various reasons.
2: Let's book it.
0: Let's do. Hey, we're going to have some All-State talk on, too. The All-State games by the Coaches Association are right here in Greeley this week. So we're going to try to get some of those athletes and coaches on today. Hey, stay tuned for the whole show. Brady, 4 more wins. Make today your masterpiece. We love you, Northern Colorado.
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16: Percent above where they started, launching Elon Musk as the world's first trillionaire. The market's also responding well to news that the U.S. and Iran could be nearing a deal to reopen the Strait of Hormuz. Crude oil prices dropped. Both U.S. and Iranian officials making conflicting statements. ABC News contributor and former Deputy Secretary of Defense on the Middle East, Mick Mulroy.
17: It's pretty clear from what both sides are saying publicly or through, you know, releases to state-owned media that the two sides are far apart. And I can't imagine what they would be signing, in Geneva this weekend.
16: Police say they know who the shooter was this morning in Midland, Texas. One sought for the alleged attempted murder of an officer earlier in the week. That person is dead with 9 others taken to the hospital. This is ABC News.
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29: I'm Channel 2 Pinpoint Weather meteorologist Alden German. Temperatures won't be as warm for our weekend. Sunny skies Saturday with highs near 80 degrees, but it will be breezy. Mostly cloudy Sunday, still breezy, but high temperatures only near 70.
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25: All right, Mike, we got a lot to get to today. Developing stuff going on in the Jonathan Cooper case. Texas Tech is making it worse. Had their roundtable yesterday. Sean Payton on his contract. Extension, I guess, but basically they wipe out the next 2 years and create a new five-year deal for Sean. Also, the Avalanche held their end-of-season press conference yesterday. Joe Sakic and Josh Kroenke spoke to the media. We'll discuss that. And Michael, today, in our movie review extravaganza, we hit a very popular movie. Remember the Titans coming up, and so far, everyone says that's an easy starter. What do the fellas think? We'll get into all of it today. Whole show starts, Mike, right now.

0: Okay. Welcome in. Happy Friday, Northern Colorado. It's the whole show powered by Mosquito Joe. Got a lot to get into today, my friend. It was a very busy day yesterday, during and after the show. We get the Sean Payton contract extension news. We get a lot of clips, a lot of sound from Davis Webb, I believe, and we'll get to that too. Texas Tech, man, I don't know. I actually got some Texas Tech people coming at me today, which is, again, you're defending your own school. I understand it, but
1: you're wrong.
0: You're wrong on this, and you know, you got head coach Joey McGuire coming out defending Brennan Soaresby, saying things like it's crazy because it's not murder, it's not beating somebody. Okay, well, that's your line then, but that's not where he's going with it. Again, listening to this Texas Tech roundtable where the president spoke and the athletic director, associate AD, head coach, and I think one of their, let's see, who was all in this? And I'll get to that in a moment. But you had athletic director Kirby Hokut in the video alongside football coach Joey McGuire, president Lawrence Chovanec, and Grant Stovall, Texas Tech senior associate athletic director for student athlete health and wellness. All of them kind of sitting around having this conversation, and I don't think it actually went as well as they had hoped. And I had posted as such on my X account, and I have Texas Tech fans coming at me saying this video was meant for Red Raiders fans. It was a message to them. Fantastic. Then write it in a memo. This is out in the universe now. And I don't care if it was meant for Texas Tech fans or not. We all see it, and we all have thoughts on it. And it made the situation seem a little bit worse. Speaking of situations that get a little bit worse, Michael, Jonathan Cooper has been arrested again on domestic violence charges. Also, a forensic nurse exam found evidence Cooper's girlfriend had been strangled. That was her version of the story. Cooper's version of the story was not that. It did seem like things were moving in a positive direction for Cooper's camp when his attorney said, we will not push to settle this trial or get out of this trial. We want this to be heard in front of a jury. Well, today's news leads me to believe the opposite of what I believed 2 days ago. He was arrested again Thursday night on multiple

0: charges, along with an initial charge of misdemeanor criminal mischief, stem from the June 4th arrest of Cooper and his then-girlfriend following a physical altercation at Cooper's apartment, according to the Denver Post. So, Cooper's former girlfriend called the police on Thursday night, last night, and said that Cooper had been knocking on the door of her apartment for 5 to 10 minutes and had just left. She told an officer that Cooper showing up at the apartment made her feel scared. He'd also been texting and calling repeatedly asking if he could see her, despite her not responding. Boy. And while she was actually speaking with a police officer, Michael, he called again. While she's talking to the cops, he FaceTimed her on the social media platform or whatever. He FaceTimed her and tried to hit her up on a social media platform. There were nearly 20 messages Cooper sent his former girlfriend. 3 videos that she recorded through the apartment peephole while he was knocking on the door. The first of 3 videos reviewed begins at almost 4 o'clock. The affidavit reads, and then the other one was 3.5 hours after the Broncos finished Thursday's OTAs, which Cooper was at. He was in. He participated. A lot of the messages he sent are graphic. Cooper repeatedly asked his girlfriend if he could see her, if he could be with her, and if she was scared of the law. Yikes. So they both had protection orders that prohibited them from interacting after they were both arrested in the June 4th altercation. Cooper claimed to Parker police on Thursday and again in court Friday morning that he did not have a protection order against him. He's saying he didn't. But according to these records, he did. Boy. So her story, again, just a refresher, she told police that he'd grabbed and lifted her by the neck and thrown her to the ground several times amid an argument after she accused him of infidelity. Her original arrest affidavits read. Now, the updated arrest affidavit, which was obtained by the Denver Post, she was taken to the to a medical center in Aurora after that arrest for a forensic nurse examination. And here's where things get a little scary for Jonathan Cooper. A forensic nurse who evaluated her reported to police that she had experienced strangulation with hypoxia and traumatic brain injury. The nurse wrote in the affidavit details, "Regarding seriously bodily injury, it is my medical opinion that the above patient experienced physical injury, which, either at the time of the actual injury or at a later time involved, substantial risk of death and a substantial risk of protracted loss or impairment of the function or any part or organ on the body." We, of course, know Cooper had a differing version of this account, saying that he did bite her phone, damaged her phone, after he asked her to leave his apartment. Boy, this is not looking good now for Jonathan Cooper. We didn't have this information on Wednesday, Michael. We didn't have the forensic report from a nurse on Wednesday when we were talking about this, when we had the two differing stories. In fact, one of the reports read that maybe this was just upon initial examination without, I don't know, because initially, Mike, we had read in reports that police seemed to view there were a few scratches on the arm and things like that. There was not an obvious sign that she had been strangled or thrown to the ground repeatedly. But now this news story reveals that maybe she did. Maybe she did, Mike. Welcome back, by the way.
1: Glad we have medical advancements that can actually see more internal trauma because I'm not going to call him guilty because in the eyes of the law, he's not guilty. Still has to have some kind of trial. But this doesn't look good for him. Not just that, the medical reports, but also he's violating. I don't know if it's a full-blown restraining order, but he's violating that
0: it's
1: order,
0: a court order
1: several times.
0: That they're not supposed to contact each other, let alone go to each one another's houses. It's getting worse by the moment. And for him to say, hey, no, I didn't have one of those orders against me, It seems as though, according to the Denver Post, the reports are indicating, the affidavits are indicating that he did. They both had protection orders

0: that prohibited them from interacting after they were both arrested. And for him to call her and then show up at her apartment, knocking on her door for 5 to 10 minutes, that's going to lead to another arrest. So he's been arrested twice in a week.
1: This sounds like an 8-game suspension at least.
0: If he strangled her, out for the season, and it's
1: possibly out for his career.
0: Indefinite. So if he strangled her, I mean, remember, did Ray Rice ever play again after he got his initial year suspension? Did he come back?
1: I think he came back, but I don't think I don't remember. To be honest with you, so I shouldn't speak without this, but yeah, this strangulation thing makes things.
0: Ray Rice never did play in the NFL. He successfully appealed and had his indefinite suspension lifted in November of 2014. However, no NFL team signed him in free agency.
1: I mean, yeah, that's a bad look. And this report done by a medical professional, if the Broncos really, really wanted him, they'd have to wait 8 weeks, a year.
0: You're saying 8 weeks, and I'm saying if.
1: I'm saying at least.
0: But if they find that he strangled her, are you still saying 8 weeks? Because I'm saying a year to, you know, indefinite kind of thing.
1: I initially was thinking like 4 weeks if, you know, the two go at each other. It's no excuse. You shouldn't be hitting a woman. You are much stronger than her. I thought maybe 4 weeks, not knowing any NFL rules. This, I think it's going to be a year. It could be a year without him getting a trial. The NFL could just say, you know what? No, we don't like this. There's medical evidence. We're not going to keep you on the team.
0: Yeah, this is not a good look. It's getting worse. I mean, literally by the day at this point. So we'll of course be monitoring this situation. And yes, Bruce, your phone's in here. Come on and get it, man. Yeah, it's okay. We're not that professional in here. Look, we got Michael as the producer. Bruce Dick, everyone. Legendary Hall of Fame coach. Forgot his phone in here, but he's got it now. Thank you, Susan, Cheryl, Bruce. Have a wonderful day. Bruce Dick, of course, the host of Coach Speak. Sometimes forgets his things in here. And we start the segment. I don't look around as much as I should. And we got him. Got him taken care of.
1: Yeah, he was talking about golf. So I'm sure that affected his memory.
0: Okay. First Advantage text line, 888-530-0043. Yikes. So here was Sean Payton yesterday. This is before this new information had been revealed. So keep that in mind. Here was Sean Payton yesterday. Keep that in mind, talking about Jonathan Cooper.
2: Yeah, I think the league has done a good job of kind of coming in and really taking over that responsibility. We had a long visit with Coop, and now the process plays out, and the league obviously will be very much involved in that. We'll stay abreast, but much like you all. I think that's where it's at, and you know, we just go from there.
0: So he's saying he like talked to him. So they talked yesterday. They had a long talk. So after the talk, is that when he loaded up and got in his car and went over to her house? I don't know. With the Well County Swami, if Stephon Diggs could still play, I'm sure Cooper will be able to. He was found not guilty, though. Wasn't Diggs found not guilty? He was found not guilty on both accounts. If Cooper is found guilty of strangling his girlfriend, then it's going to be different than the Diggs story.
1: Yeah, he was found not guilty of all charges on May 5th.
0: There you go. So, yeah, you're right. Did he miss games? Did he get suspended at all? Did he actually miss any game? Well, I guess that was because that was at the end of the season, Mike, and we didn't know. So he's found not guilty. Now the NFL could come in and suspend him for some games next year, but this was still going on. So I don't know that you can compare the two right now. unless Cooper is found not guilty. And then you see if the NFL still wants to step in, which they fully can. Whether the court of law finds him guilty or innocent, the NFL can still come in because all the information we're seeing, they're getting way more than that. They knew this stuff probably 2 days ago. They're in contact with authorities, and they're investigating everything before they make any kind of official ruling. So if I'm a Broncos fan, I'm counting on Jonathan Cooper to miss some time. Now, you're right. If he's not found guilty, could be 4, could be 8. If he's found guilty, then brace yourself.
1: He might not have a career after this. That's poison. That is poison.
0: Well, Kenny Swami says, I'm saying before the trial happens. I'm sure Cooper's going to play. Trial's going to happen in July. So trial will happen in July.
1: Yeah, there's professional football, so they're fast-tracking
0: this. No waiting to see how this goes. We're going to know well before the season whether or not Jonathan Cooper is innocent or guilty.
1: And then you have to find another linebacker.
0: Yeah. Well, Jonah Ellis.
1: Ellis makes much less than Jonathan Cooper does. Jonathan Cooper, his cap hit is $5 million.
0: Yeah, I was going to say that's a...
1: commas. Yeah. And Jonah Ellis is only 1/6.
0: I believe the court, we're supposed to have the hearing on, is that right? Like early July, isn't that right? Preliminary type of hearing? So this will get, even Cooper's lawyer said, you know, we want to get this done before training camp so he can get back to camp.
1: July 6th.
0: So, and what's that one called? Is it just preliminary?
1: That is a motions hearing. The jury trial that was requested would be the 22nd.
0: Which is right around the time camp would start. So, time will tell on this one, but this is... a very tough situation for the Broncos. Very interesting week for the Broncos. A lot of positives surrounding this team. Sean Payton getting his contract extension. He and George Payton will continue to work together throughout these next 5 years. A lot of talk about Jalen Waddle. A lot of talk about, you know, Bo Nix's ankle, and he's ramping up. But you have this dark cloud that is just kind of hanging over the organization right now. As we wait to see, and certainly today, this story just got 20 times worse, maybe 50 times worse. All right, Mike, let's take a quick break here. When we come back, I want to get into a few things today before we get to our Remember the Titans review. I believe the dude down the hall and Tanner Schwint will be joining us as well. But I want to talk about this Texas Tech stuff, the latest there. I mean, you wouldn't believe some of the stuff. I can't believe some of the stuff that I heard. I just can't. The president, the way he talked about this. Also, we got top stories of the day. Davis Webb spoke to the media, kind of going into his thought process as to why he stuck around to ultimately maybe forego any opportunity to be a head coach this season and remain as an offensive guy. And now, obviously, the offensive mastermind, the guy that's going to call the plays for the Broncos, at least we believe. So we got a lot to talk about. It's the whole show. Stick with us. It might not be the most positive news today, but you're going to be entertained. We'll be right back.
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8: Colorado weather can be a fickle mistress. One moment it's raining, the next moment the sun's out. Oh look, there's a snowstorm. And now the sun's back out to melt it all away. 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I'll get you the what, where, and when of Northern Colorado's weather on Good Morning NoCo, Mondays at 9:30. 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
10: Bills, rush five. 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Hit as he throws. Throws the ball, fades. Deep corner, caught. 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
11: 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Layup is up and in. 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
12: 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The 2-2 pitch. Swing and a miss. He strikes out the side with the bases loaded.
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13: Turned over. Lekkonen. Near side McKinnon. One-timer. He scores. Nathan McKinnon, 40 goals on the season. His 13th multi-goal game of the year. That's the most in team history.
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13: 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Throws up middle. And it is caught. What a play on the deflection. He's going to take it to the house.
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0: The Fort Collins Foxes. Big stretch of games coming for them, all local games. Today they start their border war, their version of the border war, with the Casper Spuds tonight at 6:05 as their first pitch. They also play them Saturday and Sunday. Guys, this is a great opportunity to go. We had Preston on, the owner of the Foxes. We had him on the show earlier this week, and it's high-level baseball. 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Some tremendous players. They have players from all over the world right here in our own backyard. This level of baseball is extremely high. And, of course, this year's team has a number of Division I and all-conference players. They have some stud dudes, no question about it. That's Fort Collins Foxes. Spuds.com. They play the Casper Spuds tonight, 6:05, and then Saturday, 6:05, and then Sunday, 4:05. So again, FortCollinsFoxes.com. 28 minutes after the hour, First Advantage text line is 888-530-0043. I think it's important, you know, like you said, you know, it is important to really take in all the facts on this, but you should also prepare. You should also prepare your mind. Mike Kliss of 9 News on the Jonathan Cooper ongoing saga. Cooper's attorney, Harvey Steinberg, argued that Cooper had right to contact the girlfriend yesterday because order was not a contact protection order. She said none of 11 text messages sent by Cooper around 2:58 p.m. described as one thought but sent one line by one line were not threatening. Girlfriend's attorney argued they were threatening and characterized as harassment. Judge mostly agreed lack of no contact on protection order did allow Cooper to make contact with girlfriend. However, judge did put no contact stipulation in place starting now. So there's an argument as to whether or not there was really a no contact order in place. Again, you have two sides to this. So I don't know, man. This is a wild situation that just seems to be getting more murky as we go.
1: Yeah, if I was the judge, I would have put a no contact order on both of them just in case. And if I'm the lawyer, I'm telling Jonathan Cooper, do not contact her just in case.
0: The way he was contacting her, even if it was a no contact order in place, Mike, it sounds a little, I'm just going to say interesting.
1: Harassing.
0: Yeah, yeah.
1: I mean, you.
0: Yeah,
1: it does. It's one thing to call once.
0: Right.
1: Especially say, if you don't, hey, how are you doing?
0: Especially if you
1: it's
0: don't
1: another thing to keep calling.
0: Especially if you don't really believe that there's a no, if you don't really believe that there's a no contact order in place. But if you keep, you know, even if you don't believe that and you've already called once, no answer, maybe twice and no answer, and then you show up at the door and you're FaceTiming and doing all that stuff, that's when it gets a little, it starts to look a little guilty, I suppose.
1: Yeah. I mean, it could be completely. Him being completely innocent, just, you know, wanting to check on her. But the optics don't look good. And it's not looking good for him.
0: Sean Keeler of the Denver Post, his article this morning, the headline, it's not about football anymore. It's about trust. It's about accountability. The Walton Penner Group and Sean Payton need to do the right thing and move on from Jonathan Cooper. Now, one would look at that and say, wait until proven innocent or guilty. I suppose I'm in that camp of waiting to see what happens after, you know, we get the initial hearing and then what happens late July. But it is going to be a distraction. And I know we use that. It's almost like a cliche now. We say, oh, it's a distraction. Is it really a distraction? If you have to be asked the questions, it's a distraction. Your mind is on other things. And, Mike, this is a great defense. Jonathan Cooper, a massive part of that defense. So you don't get to be that good without having a strong connection, in my opinion anyway, without having a strong connection with your teammates. So this is certainly something where, and anytime I see these kind of cases, Mike, you know what my first thought is? Let's hurry up and get it over with so we can find out. Let's just hurry up and get done with it. Either he did it or he didn't. And if he did, move on. If he didn't, move on. So at least we won't have to wait extremely long here, but it's a coming. 32 minutes after the hour, Texas Tech, they had a little powwow yesterday. I guess I don't blame them for doing this and trying to get word out from them. And, you know, athletic director saying things like, hey, you need to hear it from us, the people that are in the know, that have the facts. They didn't really provide any new facts that we didn't already know. So I want to get to that coming up here in just a minute. But first, let's jump out and get the latest on the local Sports Flash.
20: 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I'm John Thayer. Carolina Hurricanes are a win away from the Stanley Cup. They beat the Golden Knights last night 4-2. Game number 6 is Sunday in Las Vegas. NBA Finals heads to game number 5 tomorrow night in San Antonio as the Spurs host the Knicks. The New York Knicks lead that series 3-1. Team USA men's soccer team gets the World Cup underway tonight. They'll take on Paraguay at SoFi Stadium. The Colorado Rockies were beaten yesterday by the Cubs 9-3. The Rockies had 12 hits in the loss. Ryan Feltner drops to 2-2. Rockies are 26-43. Colorado back in action tonight. They'll take on the Athletics at Las Vegas Ballpark. 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
0: Fitting you should play this song. I feel like this is Texas Tech's theme song. Money talks. On the rocks, liquor, we got our beverage of the week. 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It's Friday. You can stop by and try some of this. 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Also started earlier this week, they're running their Father's Day special on allocated bottles from Weller, E.H. Taylor, Woodford Reserve, Eagle Rare, and more. This sale will run through Father's Day, so stop down and get your father one of the best, because he's the best. 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Make your next celebration on the rocks. All right, got this one. Brett Yormark statement after meeting with his executive committee of presidents, of course, Big 12. It's in very important, writes Ross Dellinger. Important here, the presidents feel similar to the ADs, who were clear in a meeting earlier this week that Sorsby should not play. Full president's board meeting is Monday. So here it is. Here's the statement from Yormark. Shortly before the start of today's Big 12 executive board meeting, the conference received a letter from the Texas Attorney General's office notifying the conference of potential legal action from Texas Tech if the conference pursues certain actions under its bylaws. We are taking time with our legal counsel to understand the concerns of the state, and we'll meet again with the full board next week. We moved forward with our executive board today in preparation for our full board meeting on Monday. We had a good and informative discussion. Sentiment among the executive board was no different from what we heard from the ADs earlier this week. Our discussion with the full board will determine our course of action, and all options remain on the table. Yes, Michael.
1: This is so stupid. It's so stupid. I could show up drunk to work and get fired and then sue you guys. Like, this is what it's opening things up to. Oh, I'm sorry. I'm addicted to alcohol.
0: If you, like, you're talking about you specifically, or?
1: Yeah, if I specifically did that.
0: Because you're an employee. You're an employee here. What we've learned in all of this is that the NCAA has no power. You're an employee here at the radio station, so if you show up drunk and you start running that board back there, you could be fired. You could try to sue, but you would lose. And this, there's no, he, so I'm getting all these people now. I'm getting Red Raiders fans like, oh, and so this guy's okay, and then this guy's okay. I heard the Jonathan, Teller, can't think of his name. The guy that put on the memo, the Washington State kid, that put on a memo of a check, sports gambling, and then came out and said it was a joke. It was a joke, inside joke amongst friends, but that's okay. I'm getting that. And I said, if they can prove he gambled, then it's not okay. Guess what you can prove Brendan Sorsby did because he told you. He gambled. Now I'm getting, you know, Brian text in, not that Brian, but a different Brian. He definitely shouldn't be allowed to play college football, no doubt. But I think that the Tech brass is saying, what they're saying is, where was all the outrage for things like the Art Briles and Dave Bliss scandals at Baylor or the Penn State atrocity? Now people want to punish Tech for this? The Penn State atrocity, they fired the coach. They moved on from him.
1: They've not only fired the coach, but they fired the defensive coordinator who was the one doing that stuff.
0: Sandusky went to prison.
1: He might still be in prison.
0: I think he didn't pass away, did he? I honestly don't.
1: I wish he had. I wish he'd been shanked in prison.
0: All right. Man, you throw me off sometimes with the stuff that you say. You could not be a politician. My goodness.
1: Oh, God, no. And I wouldn't want to be.
0: So I think, but again, bringing up the Penn State thing, Mike, they were given postseason. They lost postseason eligibility. They moved on from their legendary coach. How are we comparing that? He was Joe Paterno, a legendary coach, was fired in 2011. So when I see Brian saying, I think that they're just saying, where was all the outrage when there was the Penn State atrocity? Outrage?
1: There was more outrage.
0: Dude, there was more outrage surrounding Penn State than any one of, maybe the most outrage amongst any sport, any team ever.
1: They cleared house. They may have cleared house of the athletic department, too.
0: I think they did.
1: Athletic department knew about this.
0: Yes. Paterno, even though he wasn't criminally implicated in all this, he was still fired. The board determined to fire him. What are we talking about here? The Art Briles thing, the sexual assault controversy with the, there was an independent investigation there and all that. I guess there was cover up and all. Listen, Don't bring other crimes to me and say, where was your outrage when this was happening? Because if it happened, I was probably outraged by it. This isn't compare and contrast. And if you're bringing up the Penn State thing, like, we were outraged by it.
1: And that's not a good argument.
0: Michael, I printed off 100 pages of that. That was like my first year doing the show, or close to it. And I had a partner at the time, and we dove into that all the time. It was disgusting.
1: And by the way, he's still in prison, serving 30
0: so
1: to 60 years.
0: He's not dead. Well, so they had this little powwow yesterday at Well County Swami. Is the tech coach being like Bud Kilmer? Can he play? Yes. Yes. Joey McGuire is pulling a Bud Kilmer here. Can he play? Is he good? I want those 27 touchdowns. That's essentially what we're saying here. No, to be real honest, though, Texas Tech's fighting their side of this because deep down, I know it's all about the children. It's all about the children, the student athletes, and the children. But they don't want to get sued.
1: Yeah.
0: They don't want Sorsby to bring them to court just like he brought the NCAA. That's my opinion. So they had a 20-minute video that they did. It was with Athletic Director Kirby Hokut, alongside head football coach Joey McGuire, University President Lawrence Chovanec, and Grant Stovall, Texas Tech Senior Associate Athletic Director for Student Athlete Health and Wellness. My gosh, that's a long title. They said they understood why their AD colleagues have spoken out against the school allowing Sorsby to play this fall, but they have more things to say. Michael, here is President Lawrence Chovanec. I'm not setting this up. Here he is.
4: In their individual case, you see things differently. Now, we did ask the NCAA to consider modifying or changing their policies when we wrote that letter welcoming him back. But I think we have to recognize that the rules in place now were made long before there were millions of young people walking around with a legal gambling apparatus in their pocket, and that our consideration today needs to take into account the fact of medically diagnosed conditions and the circumstances in which they live. And so I'm very proud to be sitting here with these colleagues supporting Brendan, but that support goes way beyond this room.
0: So modify the rules because we have it available on our phone now. Do you know how stupid that sounds? This is a president of a university, way smarter than me. Way more accomplished, probably way more talented than me, saying that we needed to change the rules of gambling because now they can do. So what are you suggesting? Are you suggesting that they should be able to gamble now? Seriously, what? How are you changing the rules?
1: I can see what he's saying. I can understand why he's saying that.
0: You tell me then.
1: I just don't think he's right.
0: What is he saying?
1: He's saying, well, you know, back in the day, it was much harder to gamble.
0: Correct.
1: Now, I get on my phone, I have an app. I can gamble, like right there. So, like, we have to change the rules based on gambling.
0: What are we
1: changing?
0: But
1: he's wrong.
0: What are we changing the rules to then? What are we saying, Mike?
1: Oh, it sounds like he's saying allow gambling because my guy did it, therefore we should allow it. And maybe some of this is him trying to cover his butt. But it's still wrong.
0: But no, I'm asking the question. How is he changing the rules? Is it hidden in there that he's saying it should be okay to gamble?
1: That's what I think he's probably going to lean towards. But I don't know how much of this is him saying, well, we don't want a lawsuit. Or whether he actually
0: right,
1: believes it. My guess is he doesn't
0: want to get sued. You can fight for Sorsby at the same time, not say that the rules need to be changed. Like, okay, smoking marijuana used to be illegal nationwide, right? Then other states started adopting it, making it legal, Colorado being one of those first. Von Miller smoked some pot in Colorado, which was legal. What?
1: He got a 4-game suspension.
0: Yes, which was legal at the time to smoke pot in Colorado, but not in the NFL. The NFL has then relaxed those rules. You get busted, you test positive for marijuana, it's nothing. because they made their case like it helps with pain, you know, all that stuff. And I get that. But that was a rule in place at the time. And now, I mean, that to me was a weird rule anyway. Because they were allowed to go out and get hammered if they wanted to, just not do anything stupid. But this is basically saying, you know, hey, because it's so easy to do now, we should relax the rules.
1: Let's not capitulate on that issue. We need to stand up for it. We need to have a hard line.
0: Yeah, no.
1: Don't gamble on your own team.
0: So if you're saying maybe we need to change the rules, you're probably saying something like, he's probably thinking something like, maybe they're not kicked out of the league for good. Then that means they are among us gambling on sports because the rules are relaxed. And that means you and me, you're not a gambler. I dabble in it, but you're a sports fan. You watch it, you start thinking the rules are relaxed. They're gambling on sports. They're just not going to get kicked out. They might get a 4-game suspension, basically like, you know, personal conduct kind of thing. And you're going to watch knowing that that's going on? Knowing that someone out there is probably betting on a game somehow, some way, in any of the games you watch.
1: It's going to hurt. And guess what? I don't think donors... Like, this might hurt donations. The person who's on the – well, I love my football team, so I'll donate. The person who's on the line isn't going to donate.
0: No, that was a terrible statement, and
1: nobody's
0: I don't care.
1: Nobody's rooting for them. Everybody in the country is rooting against them.
0: And, I mean, if I'm Texas Tech, I'm not having that kind of a roundtable. But I'm definitely you have to own that you're the enemy now. You have to own that you're the enemy. Because if you're going to go forward with this and you're going to say, Source Beast, we got his back – you're the most hated team. Brady, there's so many other things going on. There's so many bad things that guys do, coaches do, players do, the cheating thing, Michigan, all that. Well, Michigan got into pretty big trouble. Harbaugh is never coming back to college football ever again.
1: It has an official 10-year ban.
0: Yeah.
1: But you can't ban this guy for also hurting the game. This affects gameplay itself. Whether, like, you're on the field or not, it still affects it.
0: Does Harbaugh have a case if he wants to get back into the league?
1: Oh, yeah.
0: I have an addiction to cheating. I just love filming other teams' practice and stealing their signals, man. I just can't freaking help it.
1: Yeah, when the Broncos got the Patriots sloppy seconds and he brought in the cheating videographer, the Broncos got punished for it.
0: 11:51 the time. I want to get more of this. Also, some Bronco stuff. Joe Sakic and Josh Kroenke spoke to the media yesterday. We already knew this, but Jared Bednar and the entirety of that coaching staff, they're not going anywhere. And you know what, Mike? Good. We'll be right back.
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0: Oh, my gosh. I'm just getting fired up. I'm just getting random messages now, and it's just it's firing me up, Mike. You know, this Texas Tech thing. I mean, again, these are all Lubbock fans, and you're coming at me out of nowhere. But everyone in the country disagrees with you. It's one thing. We're all joining together on it. I think it's awful. I think it's awful. Yes, there are worse things to do in life. There are many worse things to do. But this is something the NCAA could actually control, and now they can't control it. Top stories of the day coming up next.
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22: Though did caveat that they aren't sure as to whether the Supreme Leader has signed off on this and did acknowledge that there are some factions within Iran that don't want this deal to go through, but said that those that the U.S. have been negotiating with and who have the authority to make this deal do in fact want this to be signed.
24: Police say the shooter today in Midland, Texas, where nine people went to the hospital, was known to cops accused of the attempted murder of an officer. They say the shooter is dead. This is ABC News.
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27: I'm Channel 2 Pinpoint Weather meteorologist Alden German. Temperatures won't be as warm for our weekend. Sunny skies Saturday with highs near 80 degrees, but it will be breezy. Mostly cloudy Sunday, still breezy, but high temperatures only near 70.
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5: 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Commissioner Mike Krueger from Chassett.
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1: I don't know if this is the kind of hard-hitting news you're used to.
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4: What do you mean, silly? I mean, that's real news.
5: All right, Mike, we got top stories of the day. Funny, we were just talking about the Stephon Diggs story. Well, according to ESPN, the NFL has closed its review of wide receiver Stephon Diggs after determining there was insufficient evidence of a personal conduct policy violation. A league official told ESPN's Adam Schefter on Friday. The decision comes after the former Patriot wideout was found not guilty in May of assaulting his private chef in a pay dispute. Diggs had pleaded not guilty in February to a felony strangulation charge and a misdemeanor assault and battery charge stemming from the alleged dispute leading to the two-day trial. This ruling, I guess, kind of allows Diggs an opportunity to land on a team at some point. This was an encounter on December 2nd at Diggs' home in Dedham, Massachusetts, where Jamila Adams, a former live-in personal chef who is known as Mila, testified that he slapped and choked her during an argument. Diggs' attorney said the alleged assault never happened and questioned Adams' credibility and whether the dispute was about money, relationship tensions, including a disagreement over a planned trip to Miami or an alleged assault. So it sounds like it's over now, both according to the letter of the law and the NFL. Again, different from the Cooper thing. If Cooper's found guilty, obviously this would be way different from the Cooper thing. The fact that a nurse is reporting that she did find markings and evidence that she had been strangled does not bode well for Jonathan Cooper at this point in time. I'm going to get to the Texas Tech stuff, the video, more of that coming up later on. But Mike, we've been talking a lot about negative stuff, okay? And this is not necessarily an amazing story, but it's amazing at the same time. It kind of did bring some tears to my eyes. Mike, I don't know. We talked a little bit about the Knicks win, the craziest comeback in NBA Finals history to go up 3-1 in the series. After the game, and I didn't hit this yesterday, Jalen Brunson sat down in his post-game news conference. Before he allowed questions, he said he wanted to make an opening statement if that was all right with everyone. He didn't want to talk about the historic 29-point comeback for a win over San Antonio. Here's what he had to say. I just wanted to say before we start, my thoughts and prayers are with a friend of mine I got to meet and talk to last week, Jonathan from North Carolina, from the Make-A-Wish Foundation and the Garden of Dreams Foundation. Brunson said, referring to a boy suffering from a serious heart condition. He said, the foundation asked him to record a video for the young man, to record one. And he said, no, I'm going to call him. And he got him on FaceTime, and he said, I got to chat with him. I got the pleasure to talk to him. It was a very quick call, but it was worth it. He said he heard some unfortunate

0: before I would suddenly like him.
1: Yeah.
0: I love
1: but
0: athletes.
1: You know how hard that is to do? Like, they asked him to record a video so he wouldn't have to face this, right? That's got to be one of the hardest things to see. If it's your child or if it's a child. And he could have done the right thing still, you know, and taken probably an easier route and just recorded the video and sent it off. Instead, he wanted to look him in the eyes. He wanted to talk to him, and he wanted to be there. Whew! It's a big story there. It's a cool story. It's a sad story, but also good on Jalen Brunson for doing that. So I saw that story this morning, or last night, and I missed it yesterday. I didn't watch the post game. It took us all on a weird journey about what I actually ended up watching was a post game from a game before that. Stupid. But good on Jalen Brunson for doing this. Michael, now on to the negative stuff. Texas Tech put together a 20-plus minute video last night where the AD, the president, the coach, all that, they got together and talked about the Sorsby thing, saying, hey, we wanted to have you guys hear it from us. Herbie Hocut, the athletic director, you have that one, Mike, right? He wanted to talk about integrity and what it, you know, is there a question to our integrity? Here's what he had to say.
2: Strongly, I would say there's no reason whatsoever to question the integrity of our athletics department or the competitive product that we put on the fields or on the courts each and every time that we go out. Integrity of the game is sacred. And that's why we've gone to such great lengths to ensure the monitoring and the compliance measures are in place for Brendan's return that Grant talked about.
1: I hate cliches when we say stuff like Super Bowl or bust and you actually don't do anything. Like the Avalanche, for example, they were cup or bust. And I don't think they're really going to bust. I don't like when we say something sacred, but we don't really mean it's sacred. It's either sacred or it's not. Allowing a guy to gamble on his own teams and gamble on sports, but allowing him to continue his college career does not indicate to me that you really believe this game is sacred. So listen, be the bad guy. Be the bad guy. But don't tell me it's snowing when it's 99 degrees outside. I don't want to hear that this game is sacred. And he's going to rehab, and he's getting fixed. And once that's good, he'll be able to play. You know, we don't even know. I heard Joey McGuire say, the head coach, like, hey, first off, we are so far away from actually talking about him playing in the game. He has to go through all these steps before he can even get to that point. Mike, they ain't putting themselves through hell to not play this young man. Like, you're not going through all of this to not play him. You might as well play him. Like, if you're going through with this and you're keeping him on your roster, you better play him. I'm not doing this for a backup quarterback, man.
0: No, you wouldn't do this for people would care, but it wouldn't be this much of an issue if he was the fourth string blocking tight end. This is your first string quarterback. He's supposed to be very good. You failed to beat Oregon last year in the playoffs.
1: This
0: situation is because he's a starting freaking quarterback.
1: I think that if you took, like you said, fourth string tight end or something, but put him through the exact same scenario where he comes out, admits that he's gambling, he actually gambled on his teams, and then he turns around and sues the NCAA, and the school kind of feels like, we kind of have to. We don't want to get sued either. I almost wonder if that story wouldn't be as big, but it would still be like, we know this fourth string tight end's name suddenly. Now, we can argue whether or not Texas Tech is... Here's Micah in my heart of hearts, as they say. I feel like Texas Tech, first and foremost, is fighting so hard, and they went and appealed the NCAA's initial decision because I feel they feared being sued. Second, he's a pretty damn good football.

0: ball player. But I feel like the first thing, and maybe those are interchangeable, but I feel like the first thing is we don't want to get sued like the NCAA is, you know, getting sued. Ah, boy.
1: Lawyers probably already threatened him. Probably already threatened him.
0: Did you watch any of the video? I sent you a bunch of clips.
1: I watched a little bit of it. I was irritated, and I hate Texas Tech right now more than I hate Texas, and I hate Texas.
0: So we have that clip. The senior associate athletic director for student athlete health and wellness, Grant Stovall, he was asked specifically about those that are knocking the decision to let him play, saying, you know, hey, should a guy that's admitted to being addicted to sports gambling really be involved in sports? Mike, I was waiting for some kind of salesman type answer. He didn't have one. He didn't have a good one. He basically said, we'll see. We'll see if putting an addict, just re-immersing them back into the thing they're addicted to, or at least close to, is a good thing or a bad thing. Essentially, saying, you know, time will tell. We're going to take all these necessary precautions and steps and such. Treating the guy like a ticking time bomb. How does Sorsby feel with all this?
1: Probably feels worse. Now that a little better, a little worse. Because, like, hey, I get to play again, but the rest of the entire country hates me. Every athletic department hates me, except for mine, of course. It's got to be bad for him.
0: I don't hate him. I don't think you should hate him. He cheated the game, and then he sued the game to get back in the game. I don't like it. I think it's a terrible decision. I think it's bad for him. The ship should have sailed, but it didn't. He got another shot.
1: Yeah, he had his ticket, but woke up late.
0: Texter 303, Brady, longtime listener, first-time texter. Any discussion on the USA World Cup game today? I mean, I don't know. Go USA.
1: It exists. Go America.
0: Don't
1: but
0: do
1: soccer
0: your thing,
1: dumb.
0: Please. I don't like when you say that. You have billions of people that disagree with you, and so I don't. If you have anything nice to say about soccer or football, I don't want to hear it. So just save it.
1: It was originally called soccer.
0: I just don't know enough about it to actually give you anything. We talked to Kevin Lytle yesterday from the Colorado one, and it was awesome. And he gave us kind of a guide. If you're not into it, I just don't watch. I just don't know. You know, I wish that I was a fan of this because it actually seems like this whole environment, the World Cup and all these different countries getting involved and what they bring, their different cultures, like that does seem really interesting to me. But I did tell Brian yesterday, my secondary team, obviously go Team USA, secondary team, I'm rooting for Ireland, Mike. Well, Ireland's out. They didn't even make it.
1: They play soccer?
0: They all play soccer.
1: I thought their official sport was drinking.
0: I think you should have taken more than one day off.
1: Yeah, I'm still not feeling right.
0: Yeah, it's okay. Just know that I feel that way. Just as long as you know that.
1: You know how I feel about soccer.
0: I know, but don't. Because there's too many people that actually... And don't ruin it for people that are like interested in it. You know, and they want to get interested in it. Like, don't be that guy. You're always that guy. Don't be that. You don't have to be that guy anymore.
1: I liked soccer when my nephew was playing it when he was five.
0: You've
1: and
0: already
1: none
0: told
1: of them
0: us
1: knew
0: that.
1: How to kick the ball right.
0: Yes,
1: that was cute. That's the only soccer I care about.
0: But you just like it. You just admitted that you like watching soccer.
1: No, I like watching.
0: You
1: the
0: probably
1: kids
0: watched
1: be terrible at sports.
0: You've probably watched more soccer than I have. So why don't you tell me how you think Team USA is going to do?
1: You got me.
0: There it
1: Look,
0: is.
1: I'm rooting for America.
0: There you go.
1: I'm rooting for America to be the best of the worst thing I think of in this world.
0: That's the worst thing? How about gambling and sports when you play sports? You think that's...
1: Well, I mean, you should be allowed to gamble when you're playing soccer because it's not a sport.
0: Stop. I don't like that you do that. You and Tanner are like the sports, you know, rule makers.
2: It's not a sport.
0: I just don't like it. I don't like it. Smitty says, do not talk about World Cup kickball.
1: Thank you, Smitty.
0: Stop. He can say it because he's a listener. Hooligans, you can say what you want. Sometimes we read it, sometimes we don't.
1: That's probably the text of the day.
0: Smitty wants to text. Same guy who recruited Cooper to Ohio State also recruited Aaron Hernandez to Florida. Interestingly enough, that same person convinced a local university to hire Steve Adazio. Are you talking about UM? Is that what you're talking about? I don't know. Yeah, probably.
1: Someone might not have the best judgment in human beings.
0: Yes. Well, because maybe he's not the best human being. If Cooper strangled his girlfriend, and there is proof in court, he will be cut by the Broncos as soon as possible. Yes.
1: He might be cut by the Broncos.
0: I think he will.
1: Right now.
0: Maybe.
1: That report.
0: So they're getting, like I said, Mike, we have our version. We have the stuff we're seeing right now. And they're getting theirs, and they're digging deep. So yeah. they're five steps ahead of us. They already have. I mean, there's a good chance that they're in that office right now, like crap. Or hey, I don't know. Don't be so hasty. I feel bad for the new texter though. For literally, Mike, longtime listener, first time texter. First off, thank you. Second, apologies, because I want to be able to, you know. I want to be able to reward your listener loyalty by talking about something that's very big. And I don't have enough. Go Team USA. They play Paraguay tonight at 7 o'clock. That's on Peacock. So
1: glad I don't have Peacock.
0: Stop.
2: Oh, I don't like it. Everybody needs to hear 15 more times how much I don't like something.
1: You have no idea how much I hate soccer.
0: I don't care. Star Trek is dumb.
1: How dare you?
0: Yeah. You like Star Trek. I'll bet you most of the Star Trekkies, the people flying the ships, they probably watch soccer because it's the world sports, probably the universe's sport.
1: I mean, the Federation is kind of communist, so yeah. The Star Trek, the core of Star Trek kind of goes against my core values.
0: No. That was not an invitation. That was not an invitation.
1: I took it as an invitation.
0: It was not an invitation.
1: Texas Tech has my back.
0: Long-time listener, second-time texter. I partially asked to get everyone riled up. Go Team USA. Okay. That's a good text. I appreciate that. Susan and Cheryl seem to really like that. That is your new nickname, by the way. Just a long time, sometime. Something. I don't know. I had it, Mike. It's gone. Because that was the first time texter, now second time texter. So every time you text, it's got to be long time listener. And I'm challenging you to this, new texter. Every time you text, you got to track what number of texts that is. So every time, it's got to be long time listener, third time texter. So even if you just text LOL to me, I need you to write out long time listener, third time texter, LOL.
1: Or he could just subscribe and we could give him a nickname now.
0: How do you subscribe again, Mike? Do you remember?
1: No idea.
0: You text KFKA to the number.
1: Right.
0: It doesn't cost you anything. All that does is put you in the system so we can save you on here. We're not sending you stuff. We're just not that kind of business. We don't send you stuff. We literally, 100%, the only reason we want you to text KFKA to that number and subscribe is so that we can save you and give you your nickname. That is it. There is no strings attached. We are not like other radio stations where they're like, you got to subscribe so we can send you stuff. We ain't sending you stuff. Maybe pictures of derbs. We might send you pictures of derbs once in a while. But that's about it.
1: Yeah,
0: that's just
1: you're
0: a
1: not
0: going to
1: get
0: right
1: any
0: there.
1: Spam from us because we just don't care.
0: No, how do you, I don't even know how to make spam.
1: I think you get it out of the jar that it's in.
0: Yep. And
1: you're
0: gonna
1: you
0: go
1: cook
0: there.
1: It.
0: Why do you gotta always do that? Like you knew what I was saying, right? You knew what I was saying. But you thought, let's waste more time and say the opposite of what Brady's actually saying. Because it's going to be funny. And nobody's laughing. Nobody's laughing.
1: Everyone's laughing.
0: Did you watch the movie?
1: I did not. I watched the other movie because I thought we were going to do Little Giants. So I suppose
0: so
1: we could do
0: sorry.
1: That one next week. I have seen Remember the Titans
0: multiple times. You paid $4 to watch Little Giants?
1: Well, technically, Tanner did.
0: Oh, he hooked you up?
1: Tanner gave me $4 last week.
0: Oh.
1: I'm still waiting on my $4 from Faith. Because Faith, I bought another movie last night that I was told I should like. And it costs $4, and it's really wild.
0: All right, so we switched to Remember the Titans because it was free, and all of us could watch it. But Derbs really wanted to watch Little Giants. Well, Michael was off yesterday, and we all kind of decided we'd do Remember the Titans, I think. And then you apparently watched Little Giants. My bad.
1: I did. I had to stay up all night. I was told to do so.
0: By me?
1: So I was like... No, not
0: oh,
1: by you.
0: For
1: by,
0: other.
1: By professionals.
0: Yeah.
1: You're professional in broadcasting. Anyway, so I was like, I need something to do all night so I don't fall asleep.
0: Uh-huh.
1: I'll watch Little Giants. And I think you guys should find out next week my opinion.
0: I have to watch this again. It's been so long since I've watched Little Giants. He said, Chris, what is it with you only picking McElroy and Ireland? Well, I my name and everything is like a lot of like
1: Irish
0: background there, so that's why. Because Brian basically said yesterday, he's like, well, secondary team's going to be Norway because of the Viking flaw and all that. And I said, well, then I got to pick one. Like, so I picked Ireland, and they're not good, apparently. So I picked the wrong team. So that's why.
1: If I had to pick a secondary team, it would either be Denmark because of Legos or Sweden. Because of melodic death metal. And
0: so
1: Finland,
0: you're picking
1: because
0: a team.
1: There's a progressive metal band that I really like.
0: You're picking a team then. You're getting into this.
1: No, I mean, I'm still rooting for USA. I just won't watch any of the games, and I'll probably find out on the whole show or Good Morning NoCo what happened.
0: Well, the Good Morning NoCo had a great conversation with Derbs the last couple of days. So I do suggest for a long time, first time, second time, third time, you check out that podcast, Apple Podcast, Spotify, 1310kfk.com.
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0: Yes, you can. 28 minutes after the hour. What did Josh Kroenke have to say yesterday? How about Joe Sakic about the direction the Avalanche will go? This offseason, we'll talk about that coming up next. Keep it here on the whole show. Powered by Mosquito Joe. We're on Northern Colorado's Voice, 103.1 at 1310 KFKN.
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6: 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Rush 5. Bow in the pocket. Hit as he froze. Throws the ball. Fades. Deep corner. Caught. Touchdown. 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
7: 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Great pass. Layup is up and in. Christian Brown. Monster triple-double for Jokic.
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8: Freeland is set. bases full. The 2-2 pitch. Swing and a miss. He strikes out the side with the bases loaded.
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9: Turned over. Lekkonen. Near side. McKinnon. One-timer. He scores. Nathan McKinnon, 40 goals on the season. His 13th multi-goal game of the year. That's the most in team history.
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0: That's not even the song, Mike. That's not even the one. I'll let you hear it.
1: Well, this is their most listened to on Spotify. You were talking during the break about Chris Cornell's son.
0: Son has a band called Scarhaven.
1: And first time I'm hearing it.
0: I'm a diehard Cornell fan. And I saw this video. I'm like, what the hell am I watching? Is this AI? And there was someone was commenting. It's like, holy crap, that sounds like Chris Cornell's son. Or that sounds just like Chris Cornell. And somebody had commented and said, that's Chris Cornell's son. And so I'm like, I don't trust just random people. So I went and researched and everything. And sure enough, it's crazy. So, yeah.
1: Sounds so much like him. Chris Cornell is one of the best vocalists.
0: And nobody really sounds like him. Like, because he has so many different ranges he can hit. Yeah, so it's crazy.
1: Not as much as King Diamond, but.
0: What is that?
1: He's the lead singer of Mercyful Fate. He also has a side project, King
0: Diamond. Does he ride dragons and practice witchcraft and all that stuff?
1: Witchcraft, I think, yes.
0: Okay, wow. Kind of was going for a joke there, but that's who you're into.
1: I mean, the music's not bad. Very huge vocal range.
0: Josh Kroenke and Joe Sakic spoke to media yesterday, and I wasn't surprised by anything. But I want to play back a couple of things from that stood out to me. Obviously, Jared Bednar. They're retaining Jared Bednar. There's thoughts on Cale Makar, too. But, Mike, do you have Josh Kroenke first, just kind of talking about evaluating the season and the playoffs kind of as a whole.
2: If you're just going to evaluate the last week of the season, obviously it was incredibly disappointing on a lot of levels. But if you're going to evaluate the season as a whole, there's a lot of positive. Our job is to kind of take a step back, look at everything with no emotion, or at least once the emotion of the season wears off, and figure out how we can strengthen going forward. There's a core group of players that have been with the organization for a long time, and I think those guys are still incredibly hungry. Our job, and I know Joe and his staff, are going to be back at the table looking at how they can kind of improve the margins on the roster outside of kind of our core group, which I know, like I said, is leading this group and very disappointed in the way that it ended, but doesn't take away from a very strong regular season and one that we could continue to build on there.
0: He was asked yesterday, why is it that during the Nuggets press conference, you said everyone is on the could be on the table potentially safe for Joker? He also said they might run it back, but not the case for the Avalanche. I have an easy freaking answer for you. The Avalanche are contenders. They are a top, maybe two, maybe three, contender to win the cup next year if the season were to start today. The Nuggets, still not top five contender today, based on the moves. I don't know why that question needed to be asked, but it was. And Kroenke's just like, he said, you're comparing two different fruits. I think he was trying to do you're comparing apples and oranges, but he took it. He made his own spin out of it. He said, you're comparing two different fruits. You 100% are. Anybody that looks at, yes, it was disappointing that the Avalanche got swept by a Vegas team that is duking it out with Carolina in an epic finals. You were a step away. And you're asking, why is Joker the only one safe? But that's not the case for the Avalanche. They might be odds on favorite to win the cup next year.
1: The Avs have two Jokers on their team. Like, two will be some of the greatest of all time.
0: Yes.
1: Plus, they have a good supporting cast, and their goalies are some of the best in the NHL. Yeah, you're right. There's Jokic and friends, then there's a team.
0: Yeah, I agree. I mean, you know me. I take this Nuggets thing pretty seriously, but I'd be a fool to sit here and compare the two. I don't care. Dude, not every time the best team wins. The Rams are the odds-on favorite to win the Super Bowl next year.
1: And they won't.
0: Stop. I won't be shocked if they don't win, though. The way you're saying it means, the Broncos are going to beat them. The way I'm saying it is, Any football team can, I know it's cliche, but on any given Sunday or Saturday in the playoffs, Saturday, Sunday, a team can just have a bad game. And that happens. Does that mean Sean McVay's a bad coach? It's time to move on? It's just how it is. And you got also like Gabriel Landeskog, who got the Mark Messier NHL Leadership Award and the Bill Masterson Memorial Trophy Award, which was such a cool way. They surprised him. His wife knew about it, surprised him. She and her kids, like, showed up behind him while he's doing an interview at his home to give him that trophy. It was awesome. Joe Sakic was talking about one guy in particular. You just mentioned him, Cale Makar. Obviously, there are questions as to when they will get a new contract done for Cale Makar. Here's Joe.
3: We played really well against a big, strong L.A. team, Minnesota. We won in five, a big, strong team. We just didn't put it together in a stretch of four games. And we could panic and try and blow everything up and start all over. But this team, what they've done over the course of the year, was pretty remarkable. Now, we want to give them an opportunity to try and do it again. I mean, like I said,
0: Let's play I wanted the Cale Makar. We're going to play that anyway, so I guess it's whatever. But I specifically want Joe Sakic's thoughts on the contract renewal for Cale Makar. Here it is.
3: I mean, listen, Cale's going to finish his career here. We're already talked to his agent, so we're confident that something's going to get worked out at some point. I mean, he's got another year, but this summer we expect to have him signed.
0: Love that. Don't beat around the bush. Let's just get right into it. Cale Makar, we want him to finish his career here. We expect to get something signed. I'm totally comfortable if the Avalanche run it back. I felt disappointed and really, really sad that they got swept. Not only did they lose the series, they got swept. I think the sweep is what's bothering people most, Mike. It's not necessarily that you lost the series. It's that you got swept.
1: Yeah, that
0: especially
1: one was,
0: when you were up 3-0 at one point in the first period.
1: I mean, that one was not expected at all.
0: No.
1: You expected not only to win, but like you expected possibly to go to game 6 and 7. And
0: that's why you don't blow anything up though, because a month ago our expectations were obvious that the Avs were going to win a Stanley Cup. What created those expectations? How they played throughout the regular season and the first couple rounds of the playoffs.
1: That's what created it.
0: It's a dynamite roster. You run it back. You run it back. So to ask the question, why are the Nuggets viewed differently than the Avs, essentially? One is a prime contender and one is a playoff team. That's the difference right now. The Nuggets have a lot, and Kroenke said as much. He responded with as much, saying, you know, one team, obviously we have a lot of things to work on there. The other one, like, they were the President's Trophy winner. I know that doesn't get you a cup, a Stanley Cup, it gets you a trophy. But I'm not going to just throw all that away. You got to be careful with this kind of thing, Mike. Throw all that away and reassemble this team. There's no guarantee that you come back as strong. Right now there's a guarantee that you could run it back and you could be the number one team again next year in the regular season. I'm not really one of those guys. Like, if you get close, I'm not a big run it back guy.
1: I'm
0: not a big anti run it back guy.
1: Unless your attitude is bad. Like, hey, why are you yelling at me? We went 14-2 during the season. That should be good enough. That shouldn't be your attitude.
0: No, but I think that for Kroenke and Joe to both say, we have to take a step back. We can't make emotional decisions based on one series. So I'm for it 100%.
1: Yeah, they're not, no offense, Tanner.
0: No, well, Tanner's ready to blow out Jared Bednar. And then, you know, I wonder, like, who's that guy that gives you a better shot than Bednar? Have they figured some stuff out on Bednar? Perhaps. But I'm willing to run that back again. I'm willing to suffer the consequences, too. If they get knocked out in the playoffs again at some point, and people want to come to me and say, are you glad they ran it back? I stand by it, man. It's hard to, if you have a team that's close every year, the Avalanche have had way more success in their recent playoff runs than the Nuggets. And that right there, you have a shot right now. Any hockey expert's going to tell you the same thing, that the Colorado Avalanche are one of the favorites to win a Stanley Cup next year. Those odds will come out as soon as this finals is done, where Carolina leads 3-2. Their game 6 is going to be on Sunday night, 6 o'clock. Epic game. Pulling for Vegas because I want to see game 7, and I honestly want to see Vegas win it. I know you hate Vegas. I actually want to say I want Vegas to win so that all these people that are like, oh, no, the Avalanche choked. Well, at least you did it against the Stanley Cup winners.
1: I also hate Chicago. Eagles lost to Chicago.
0: Ah, okay. List of things you hate. Always a good segment. 12:42 the time. Let's jump out and get the latest on the local Sports Flash.
4: 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I'm John Thayer. Carolina Hurricanes are a win away from the Stanley Cup. They beat the Golden Knights last night 4-2. Game number 6 is Sunday in Las Vegas. NBA Finals heads to game number 5 tomorrow night in San Antonio as the Spurs host the Knicks. The New York Knicks lead that series 3-1. Team USA men's soccer team gets the World Cup underway tonight. They'll take on Paraguay at SoFi Stadium. The Colorado Rockies were beaten yesterday by the Cubs 9-3. The Rockies had 12 hits in the loss. Ryan Feltner drops to 2-2. Rockies are 26-43. Colorado back in action tonight. They'll take on the Athletics at Las Vegas Ballpark. 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

0: It's good to have you back, Mike.
1: That was Brian's bumper music.
0: Brian was great. Brian is Brian's a Hall of Famer, Mike. Brian Gary.
1: He's a Hall of Famer.
0: No, he is an actual Hall of Famer. I love having Brian on. He's fantastic. And you're here.
1: Am I being slandered?
0: No. You're here, man. That's a compliment. You're here.
1: I think that's more of an observation.
0: He's like, Chris says, I go back to the old Colfax days, Hall of Fame KFK producer era. He would give you a call sign if one didn't do so within a certain time limit, and then he would pick the name. He would pick the nickname. That used to be a rule with Colfax and I, Michael. If we had a new texter to the show, you have to give us your nickname quickly. Otherwise, Colfax would give you a nickname based on your first text.
1: Can we retroactively do this?
0: Yes.
1: Okay.
0: Would you like to start doing that? So, the long-time, first-time texter, do you have a nickname for him? Hi, Brady. Long-time listener, first-time texter. Any discussion on the USA World Cup game today? That was the first text. Give me a nickname based on that.
1: Trollster.
0: Because he was trolling?
1: Yeah.
0: Well, and he admitted to trolling. He said he wanted to get people riled up. I'm not really riled up. I'm Sweden, Mike. I'm neither or. I either or. I don't hate soccer. It's just not my thing. But I'm probably gonna watch tonight. 7 o'clock. Yes, I'm probably gonna watch tonight.
1: I think I'll watch Remember the Titans.
0: I lied and told Derbs, Tanner, and Brian that I wasn't interested and wasn't gonna watch. But as it gets closer, I mean, what am I gonna do? Watch the Rockies? Oh, you're texting through this line now? Are you that Go Pokes? Mike, we already have a Go Pokes. Do we have two Go Pokes? Are you reading the text line as I'm going here? All right, we're going to find out. I got some investigating to do. I got to get to the bottom of this. Because that's a very Go Pokesy thing to do. If we have two Go Pokeses, things are going to get out of hand quickly.
1: How do you spell Pokes?
0: P-O-K-E-S. All right, we have to take a break. I know you're busy, but can we take a break?
1: No.
0: Soon we're going to bring in Tanner Schwint, one of the hosts of Good Morning NoCo, and the dude down the hall, because we're going to review Remember the Titans. We're going to review Remember the Titans. Great song, by the way. Let it breathe, Mike.
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0: Well, we discovered that that is not the same Go Pokes, at least if the cell phone records indicate anything. So we got two Go Pokes that listen to the show, Michael. So what did I do?
1: I played this Swiss metal band song because you called yourself Sweden when
0: yes.
1: You meant to say you're Switzerland.
0: Well, yeah, I don't even know if I'm... I screwed
1: Sweden
0: it up.
1: Was definitely involved
0: I
1: in
0: know.
1: World War II.
0: I get it. I already had texters, you idiot. Maybe they weren't that bad, but...
1: I just want to let you know that I did not call you an idiot.
0: No, but you're like, ugh.
1: Just thinking it.
0: You let us.
1: How dare you get one thing wrong, Brady?
0: Well, might be a new segment we do. How many things do I get wrong throughout the day?
1: None. Talking about myself.
0: Granite. We'll be right back.
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25: It also says it, quote, leads to the dismantling of the Iranian nuclear program, that it would lead to the U.S. getting that enriched material out.
26: Due to storms in Dallas and across the Northeast, more than 900 flights were canceled today, over 6,000 delayed across the country. Police say the shooter this morning in Midland, Texas, where nine people went to the hospital, was sought for the alleged attempted murder of an officer. They say that person is dead. This is ABC News.
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30: I'm Channel 2 Pinpoint Weather meteorologist Alden German. Temperatures won't be as warm for our weekend. Sunny sky Saturday with highs near 80 degrees, but it will be breezy. Mostly cloudy Sunday, still breezy, but high temperatures only near 70.
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0: You've waited all week, and it's finally here. 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
1: Brady and Micah review sports movies because there's not much sports going on in the summer segment on Northern Colorado's Voice 103.1 and 1310 KFKA.

0: right. You maybe waited all week for this. I don't know.
1: I have been.
0: We continue on with our movie review extravaganza. And we've got Michael Kirkpatrick back there, which, by the way, Derbs and I both agree it bothers us that you have a Broncos shirt and an Avalanche hat on.
1: Bad uniform matchup.
0: You got to just go one or the other. Oh,
2: I
0: didn't
2: agree.
0: Have to take it off.
2: The burgundy and the orange
0: it's throwing
2: don't
0: me
2: go
0: off.
2: Well together.
0: No. Derbs pointed it out, and I said, you know what? That's what's been bothering me about you today.
2: First of all, like, this is a new hat.
0: Yeah.
2: It got here a week after the Avs lost.
0: Oh, that's unfortunate.
2: And I ordered it pretty early, but it kept getting delayed.
0: Yeah.
2: This is a very comfortable hat.
0: Okay.
2: I believe it's called a dad hat.
1: Keep the hat, lose the shirt.
3: Mm-hmm.
0: It's not that kind of show, Tanner.
1: Oh, sorry, guys.
2: I would throw away the hat before I threw away this shirt. Nice and shiny.
1: Works on Brian.
0: Oh, boy. Here we go. The dude down the hall, Derbs, joining us in studio. He's
3: Hello.
0: Been the most consistent of our reviewers.
1: I have to be second at this point.
0: Derbs is number one.
1: I have to be second.
2: I missed 1 week.
0: I'm number two.
1: You didn't. You just said you didn't watch this one, did you?
0: Well, he's seen it.
2: I've seen it before.
0: He knows.
1: Well,
0: we all
1: rewatched it.
3: I believe you have tied Mike now.
0: Yeah.
3: I've done two, I think.
1: Yeah. I've done two.
0: How many have
3: you
0: done?
3: That makes you tie.
1: But this is three. Matt, I've done Major
0: that
1: League.
0: Makes you tie.
1: I did Can He Play?
0: Varsity Blues.
1: And now today.
0: This one has a way different feel than the movie we did
3: a little different.
1: Sure does.
0: Yeah, this week we are putting the focus on a 2000 sports movie, sports drama, Remember the Titans, starring Denzel Washington.
2: Live action Disney movie.
0: Yeah. Yes. What does that mean?
1: Is that real? This was a Disney product?
0: No,
2: it was a Disney product back in, I think, 98 or something.
0: Mm-hmm. Wait, what? No.
1: There's an animated?
2: No, but this is an actual Disney put. Like,
0: I said 2000.
2: They're mostly known for their cartoons, but this was a Disney movie.
0: Right.
1: No, that actually surprised me that it was a Disney movie. I did not know that.
0: Oh, but yeah.
1: But
0: the date was 2000. I said that to open it, and you weren't listening.
4: I thought some weird Mike-ism was coming there.
1: I did too, but he was just trying to provide information. Mm-hmm. He did provide information, just wrong ones. Mm-hmm. This is the greatest sports movie of all time.
0: Is it really? So you're already rating it?
1: Well, I've told you this from the word go. This is my favorite sports movie of all time. Between the because I do enjoy. I mean, just watching that team be a unifier. For I'm not a big softie, but watching that team unify a town like that in what is one of the most tumultuous time frames in American history, it's cool, and the actors in there are very good.
0: Yeah, and I didn't know this. Michael probably knew this, but this is of course loosely based on a true story. So this is a true story of Coach Herman Boone, portrayed by Denzel Washington, and his attempt to integrate the T.C. Williams High School, which is now Alexandria City High School football team. So this is somewhat of a true story. I didn't realize that watching this, but this movie, I think you guys tell me if I'm wrong, because you guys both played high school sports. It was like a mandatory thing for us as a team to go watch this. We went to the movie theater and watched this, and that was like a big thing. And I'd heard from several of the towns around our area that they all did the same thing.
1: Oh, really?
0: People were taking their teams and going and watching this movie together.
1: That's I,

0: way to be successful. In that underlying tone throughout this movie is just so good. But the actors in this, I mean, Denzel Washington, top five greatest actor of all time.
1: Yeah, no.
2: Yes. Number one.
1: Good actor.
0: Great
1: at
0: actor.
1: Being who he is.
0: That's just wrong.
1: He's good at being who he is.
2: Best actor in a sports movie, second best sports movie.
1: Did you not see Dawson's Creek and Varsity Blues?
2: I believe I benched that one.
1: Yeah, no, actually, yeah, you did bench that. Yeah, and I thought he was going to cut it.
2: I did not cut it.
1: So first question before we even get into it, be thinking about it, Hooligans. Remember the Titans. Start it, bench it, or cut it. So far, overwhelming on the socials is a start.
0: Yeah.
1: I don't know many people that are benching or cutting. Certainly not cutting this movie.
2: Yeah, if you don't like this movie, I think you're just not a good person.
0: Best
1: care to comment?
0: Best case scenario. Okay, I actually agree with him on that. This movie does do a nice job of blending the serious tone with the play on the field with some really good comedic moments throughout it as well.
1: Yeah, and taking just some a iconic, really tough topic. Yeah. And this was based in 1971.
0: Right.
1: So it's like not that far removed.
0: Not that long ago.
1: It's not that far removed.
2: 10 years older than me.
1: When white people had issues with black people going to the same school as them.
0: Right.
1: Like, it's not that long ago. So, you know, for those like in the politics world to say like we haven't come very far, it's like actually we have. This was 1971 that all this stuff was happening. But it's just an inspirational movie, no question about it. Yes, Michael.
2: I think Paul Bear Bryant integrated Alabama football that same year.
1: Really?
0: Look at that. Okay.
1: That's a dynamite drop.
0: We have no idea if
3: we
0: have no idea if he's right or not. Let's be clear on that.
1: But I do trust there's a few things I will trust with Michael, and it's movie connections with real topics and sports and such.
2: And Gettysburg.
1: James Taylor. There it is. Waited for that.
0: This movie, what's crazy to me throughout this movie is I'm forgetting who is the defensive coordinator?
1: Yost.
0: Yost, the head coach. They bring in
1: by Will Patton.
0: Yeah, Will Patton. I love Will Patton.
1: Excellent.
0: Randomly, at times, I'll be just at home and I'll just go, "We blitz all night," and just that.
1: Oh yeah.
0: I just want to run through a wall when I see that scene. But for him to go from head coach to take a DC, think about the time period where, like, 1971, 50. Some years
1: and
0: ago.
1: And he was like the Bud Kilmer, like not in a negative way.
0: No,
1: he was like their
0: of,
1: beloved coach that everybody, they won a lot and they believed in him.
0: And he took, you know, he swallowed his pride and stayed on as the defensive coordinator for a black head coach at that time in that area. That, like, there's so many of these characters that you could dissect just piece by because of their stories on that, but Yost is one of my favorites in it because of that scene after he goes to the official and says, you know, I know what you're doing here, you know, I'm going to the newspapers, you know, and then we blitz, I don't want them to gain another yard. That scene just it lives rent free in my head. But there's so many of these characters you could do that with, Derbs.
3: The entire movie is filled with them, from the lower side of I think it's Hayden Panettiere.
0: Yeah.
3: The coach's daughter having, like, I thought she had an impactful role in this. So I think, like, almost every character you can find a way to be like, oh, yeah, I remember that. Oh, yeah.
0: Yeah.
3: Oh, that makes sense. Yeah, yeah. They all build incredibly well.
1: Well, and they even introduce, without introducing, but Ronnie Bass, who ends up playing quarterback for them, and we never really know what his affiliation is on the sexual side of things.
0: Oh,
1: but
0: yeah.
1: We
0: have Sunshine, right?
1: Okay, yeah. Ronnie Bass. Couldn't get that pitch. Couldn't figure out that pitch, but finally did.
0: Also, easy as
1: don't know why he couldn't get that pitch.
0: All-state high school quarterback moment.
1: Yeah, how hard is that pitch?
0: It's the easiest thing ever. Left-handed, right-handed, it doesn't matter. Just flick that wrist. Just flick that wrist. That's all you've got to do. Yeah. I don't know. Who's the OC? Was Boone also the OC? Because I've got questions if you can't get a guy to be able to flick.
1: Yeah, but he couldn't get sacked.
0: Number one?
1: They didn't sack him because he would kneel down and they'd run over to the top of him. And he'd stand up and he'd stare down at him like that. He had time to do that.
0: Number one rule of any quarterback camp I ever went to was just flick the wrist out there when you're running that speed option. Okay, just flip that thumb down and boom.
1: You got the pitch down. Too bad the throwing thing. Right?
0: Yeah, that was. Well, I had that down. Just couldn't figure out the team.
3: The uniform matchup was a little confusing. Yeah.
0: Looked like Micah's uniform back there. A little bad. Micah?
2: This is a great uniform that I'm wearing right now. Orange and blue.
1: Also, the guy that played Louie, the big offensive lineman.
0: Yeah.
1: Ethan Suplee, is that how you say it? He was in My Name is

0: Zirl. He was the brother in that. He was tremendous in that.
1: Oh, that's right.
0: Has since lost a ton of weight. He's like a bodybuilder now and all that, but he was a pretty large human in Remember the Titans. Ryan Gosling, who was a liability.
2: Yeah, you can say anything you want. You can say anything you want about Ryan Gosling. Oh, he's so good looking. Oh, Interstellar. Not Interstellar.
3: Keep in mind, he's Canadian.
2: Whatever the new movie that just came out was. Just so many great movies. You know, he's Ken and Barbie. But that SOB was a liability at cornerback. And Remember the Titans, and I will never forgive him for
3: because
2: that.
3: Because he was Canadian, and they played wrong football.
2: Shut your mouth.
0: It was playing a role. It wasn't actually Ryan Gosling. It was Alan.
2: Is there a soccer movie we can review?
0: The Big
3: I'm
0: Green.
3: Out that week. Mm-hmm.
2: Would love that.
1: Ladybugs.
2: What's one with Will Ferrell?
0: Ladybugs, really good.
2: What's one with Will Ferrell and Robert
0: Kicking
2: Duvall?
0: And Screaming.
2: Yeah, let's do that one.
1: That's next week.
0: I vote for Ladybugs. Mm-hmm. That is,
2: we're going to review all three of them. Michael,
0: Rodney
2: watch all three.
0: Dangerfield.
3: I'm correct. Out the next several Fridays.
0: Fantastic.
2: Can I pull a mic? Can I call a timeout real quick on the timeout here?
0: Yeah.
2: I gave him $4 to watch Little Giants. Why are we not?
0: He watched Little Giants. My mistake. That's a mistake by yours truly. Michael did his homework.
2: Give me $4.
0: No, he actually watched.
2: No, give
0: the
2: me $4. That was my allowance this week. Give me $4.
0: Michael's like, during the show today, he actually said, you know, anyway, no, it was right before the show. He said, by the way, Brady, when we finally do review Little Giants, I think you'll really enjoy my review of this. I said, you watched it? I said, yeah. Ah.
2: I was
0: doing Remember the Titans
2: I was
0: today.
2: Sitting on a golf cart.
0: Derbs is going to be pissed.
2: I was shocked when I saw that this morning. I was sitting on the golf cart last night with Mike Dance, and I'm like, the fellas are reviewing Little Giants tomorrow if you want to watch that and come in.
0: Oh, I wish we would have made him watch it. He comes in here, and we're all reviewing different movies.
1: I got Brady off guard this morning. He walked by my office, and I said, Happy Friday, and he looked at me in shock that it was Friday.
0: Yeah.
2: Well, that good of a week,
0: yeah,
2: huh?
0: Yeah.
2: It was nice.
0: A lot of sprinkler repair.
2: Nice. Okay, so I didn't mean to distract from the movie because there are, like, going back to the iconic stuff, for me, that quote from Yost just stands out. There are so many, like, really impactful scenes, both on the racial front, but also on the football front. And then they blend those as well when the coach from the opposing team flips him a banana, right? You think of that. That's in
0: the referees.
2: The referees.
0: They got
2: and
0: to him.
2: That's when Yost is like, I'll go to the newspapers. I love that scene.
0: Yes, we're taking you down with us.
2: Yes, correct. I'll go down. Yeah, 100%.
0: Some great lines.
2: That one. But then on just the true football front, because it's tough to do, because a lot of times as we do revisionist history movies like this, there's always some sort of tilt to it. There's a reason why. In this one, I really didn't feel that because
0: was factual.
2: If you were a football fan, you could watch this as a football movie. If you wanted to learn more about racial divide in this country, you could see it through that lens. They just kept it right there. I think of the you drop the ball, you run a mile. You do this, you run a mile. You know, those moments are just so powerful in this movie, whether it's the racial stuff or the football stuff. Greatest of all time.
0: Well,
2: I'm giving my rating.
0: You have, come on. Who's the guy?
2: Cuba Gooding Jr.
0: He was in Scrubs.
1: Donald Faison.
0: Yes. And to your point, like, it wasn't making this, it was making a political statement without beating you over the head with it, which is crazy because that's the underlying theme of the whole movie. But his character, can't think of his name. I have the cast pulled up, but for some reason he's not, oh, there he is. He was Petey Jones.
2: Petey.
0: And Denzel Washington's character, Coach Boone, had a problem with Bill Yost kind of coddling Petey, you know, saying, you'll be fine, you'll get back out there. And it was Coach that says to, you know, toward another black player, saying, don't give him preferential treatment. You're only going to hurt him in the long run. What does he say? You're crippling him. You're crippling him for life if you do this. And nowadays we might see something where, even in real society, it's like my color, your color, all this stuff. But that was such a powerful moment, too, because Yost thought he was doing the right thing because he's almost going over the top. Like, hey, I want to show maybe a black player, like, I got his back and all this. And you're going to keep playing. I'm going to give you chances that Allen doesn't get, even though Allen's white. Coach Boone's like, no. We're not doing any of that stuff. We're basing this full on 100% on their level of play.
2: It is crazy that this is loosely, I would imagine, very loosely based on a true story. But Herman Boone and Yost in real life have to be the most self selfless individuals that there were, for them to both have those type of, and they had hard conversations. The scene that I always, when the brick goes through the window of Herman Boone's house, when that brick goes through there and his daughter seeing that stuff, and the response, you know, from Yost and the family to that, like, finally they got a chance to see and understand each other. And then it was no more black and white. It was us as men doing this to lead these young men and show them you will pave the way so that we can have locker rooms like we do in today. You know, Football 52, I know you talk about this a lot with Ed Lyon. We do on Good Morning NOCA when he joins us. The locker room is the coolest place, just even as an outside perspective. That locker room, college locker rooms, you've got different race, ethnicity, sexuality, whatever. And at the end of the day, you're all pulling for the one same thing. And it was stories like this that set that precedent. And everyone likes to make race a dividing topic. Movies and stories like this, it's kind of how it should be. Like, as men, let's talk. It doesn't matter the color of your skin.
0: Oh, go ahead, Drew.
1: Oh, I was just going to say, as being a loosely fictional kind of place, I got the impression that that is what it was like. On the football field, on the training camps, when they go into the dorms for 2 days and things, that's how I felt it would be. Like, they didn't want to be in the same room together. They didn't want to be on the same team together. Like, it was two completely different sets of rules for everyone. And feeding all the way through the movie to fix that was probably my favorite part of this, of bringing it all together. But I really did think that they did an awesome job of depicting that, because I believe that's how it was.
2: And it culminates in the most perfect line. I can't remember the nurse's name, but are you kidding me? Are you blind? That's my brother.
0: That culminates
2: to the perfect moment in this movie. And how did Coach Boone get him there? He broke him down. The running, you know, going through Gettysburg.
0: And he treated him like all the same.
2: Yes.
0: Like, you're going to all go through hell out here. Yes, Michael.
3: I was going to play the clip from Gettysburg, which is, by the way, a great parallel to the movie Gettysburg that I always
0: Never have a week without
2: I
0: it.
2: I am going to stab
0: Never
2: you
0: Never have
2: the
0: a
2: neck.
0: Week without it. Yes, Michael, go ahead.
4: Anybody know what this place is? This is Gettysburg. This is where they fought the Battle of Gettysburg. 50,000 men died right here on this field, fighting the same fight that we're still fighting amongst ourselves today. This green field right here, painted red, bubbling with the blood of young boys. Smoke and hot lead pouring right through their bodies. Listen to their souls, men. I killed my brother with malice in my heart. Hatred destroyed my family. You listen. Take a lesson from the dead. If we don't come together right now on this hollow ground, we too will be destroyed. Just like they were. I don't care if you like each other or not, but you will respect each other. And maybe, I don't know, maybe we'll learn to play this game like men.
0: I mean, that's one of the... And this is where, like, all kidding aside on my Denzel Washington stuff, I do think he's a very similar character in most of his movies. I lean in on that a lot. But his acting ability to do the things, that the monologues that he has, these kind of things, I mean, there's not many that do it better than him.
2: No, they don't. Like, I just goosebumps hearing that again, going through there. Have either of you guys gone to Gettysburg? Have you ever had the chance to go through there?
0: No.
2: I went when I was, you know, freshman year of high school. Very boring going through there on that. But then you stop and you just think about what he just said, right? Brothers killing brothers with malice in their heart. And the weight that carries, because obviously we compare sports a lot, like, to war, right? It's going to be a war. It's a battle out there. We use all those things. They were living somewhat of a culture war at that time.
0: And it was very, it was very intense.
2: And for Denzel to be able to draw that parallel, Coach Boone, to draw that parallel, that's what I mean when they broke him down.
0: In more of a real sense than what we hear now.
2: Correct.
0: It's like, we're going to go out there and go to war for however many minutes. And that was actually a realistic comparison. Yes, Michael.
3: I wanted to say that my favorite... That's not my favorite scene. I think my favorite scene is when everybody gets on the bus and he gets them off the bus. And he says, defense on this bus, offense on this bus. We're going to have one black player sitting next to one white player, and you guys are going to be roommates together.
2: Just
3: the entire
2: didn't give
3: camp.
2: Him a choice, right? Didn't give him a choice to let hate be there.
0: And he recognized the two leaders quickly, too, Gary Bertier and Julius Campbell. He recognizes those guys. We got a break, Mike. We have to break. Let's get back. Let me know the clip you have. But 27 minutes after the hour, we're reviewing Remember the Titans. Find out. Where's our soundtrack? This was not in Remember the Titans.
2: No.
0: Mike. Skillet was not even a thing at that
2: time. Best soundtrack
3: they did
2: of
3: cook,
2: a movie.
3: On skillets for the camp.
0: Ah, that's where he went. There you go. The band is Skillet, and they cooked on skillets.
3: You're welcome.
0: We'll take a quick break.
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10: To most people, coach speak is this.
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0: This is why we sometimes don't make our cue, out cues and in cues, whatever you call it, because Michael's dancing.
1: Outros and intros.
0: There it is, whatever. Michael clearly having some fun. You and Tanner, I videoed
2: that,
0: by the way.
2: That's a great song.
0: Tremendous song. Reviewing Remember the Titans. And as I post this and ask people what they think, this is the number one quote that I get from Remember the Titans. Go on, Michael.
2: You left side, strong side?
1: Oh, my God, you
2: suck. I'll play
1: the scene.
0: Golly, that's where I was going.
3: What was that, Ray? Whatever it is, it ain't blocking.
4: Give me a break.
3: You want a break? I'll give you a break. Me and Julius.
5: Wait a minute. Just let him in.
3: Get to rev once, just one time. I swear to God, I'm going to hit you so hard by the time you come to. Ooh, boy, you're going to need a new haircut. You understand me? Let's play, fellas.
6: On the ball. Let's run it again.
7: Let's go, everybody. Run it up.
8: Ray!
7: Let's go.
6: All right.
7: My side.
6: That.
9: You all right, Big Petey? You all right?
3: You really stuck him, Campbell.
9: Yeah, I love me a little contact, Petey.
3: This is left side.
9: Strong side.
3: Left side.
9: Strong side.
3: Left side.
9: Strong side.
3: Left side.
9: Strong side.
3: Left side.
0: Oh, yeah. That's a powerful scene. Because when I'll never forget, it was so intense. Because obviously, the first guy that starts with there, Ray Buds, obviously, was Gary Bertier's best friend. Both white guys, obviously. As Gary Bertier's starting to... Is it Jerry or Gary?
1: It's Gary.
0: Yeah. As he's starting to kind of figure, you know, hey, realize that, hey, we're coming together here. Ray continues to be a racist, you know what. So in that moment when we make that big play and Gary goes and hits him with the strong side, mm-hmm. and you have Wood Harris's character, Julius Campbell, steps back like, the hell is this, man? And then suddenly gives like, oh, hell yeah. And bam, from that moment, you're the nucleus of a team is forming. And it's an inspirational.
1: Couple of, like, I got some questions for Yost now. Why not split them up? Make the right side, you know, both be pinching in on that quarterback at the same time. Why are they both on the left-hand side if they're both that good? I got some strategery questions.
0: It worked out. I think they worked out.
1: It worked out. I just got some strategery there. The other point, like you were saying, we're still talking about high school kids here and the impact of the parents. I know we talked about that with Varsity Blues last week, but the impact of the parents, and you could see that on the kids, right? The parents were all stuck in their ways, mm-hmm. and it took Gary Bertier to say, no, I don't care what my parents think. And then the other white players thought, hey, you know, we can go here. And it took the black players started to see, okay, we can do this. You know, our parents be damned, stereotypes be damned. And that left side, strong side, it just incredibly
0: one of the
1: iconic.
0: Most intense scenes in sports, I think, in sports movies.
10: I was just going to say, not to be all Michael on this, but this is one of the few movies where the music makes an impact. Because, like, that scene without, like, the little dramatic buildup with that isn't the same.
0: Right.
10: But it highlights the end of it, and it kind of goes, like, oh, I really should be embracing this moment here as a big moment. And without that, like, it's throughout the entire film. But
1: correct.
10: That in particular, the cemetery scene the same way, the hidden music as it ends and builds away is fantastic.
0: And you guys talk about this, like, to your point, like, the music almost fits with the seriousness of this movie, but also the comedic relief that they have
1: correct.
0: In this movie.
1: Mm-hmm.
0: Because you have a lot of the fun songs, you know, the mm-hmm. ones that we all know, the top, you know, top chart type music, but then you have some of that epic stuff too. Yes, Michael.
2: Yeah, this movie, I think one of my favorite parts, and I've watched this movie so many times, if it's on TV, I will watch it. It is so evenly balanced between the drama And the comedy and the scenes that are kind of, you know, generic.
0: Yeah, and the football was actually like, I know we weren't watching that right there, but we were listening to it. The hits on that thing. I mean, the football was actually kind of
1: shoulder
0: realistic.
1: Pads were popping. Yeah. And that's it really was. And the balance and the music, like everything was just so well done in this movie. It's hard for me to pick any flaws out. Like, we with Varsity Blues, we all love the movie. Dumb movie, Varsity.
0: Right, not a deep thinker of a movie there.
1: But
0: in fact,
1: this
0: I'm
1: one,
0: still wondering why they didn't play in the postseason.
1: Can he play?
0: Faith bringing this up too. The daughters are all, you guys talked about Hayden Panettiere, Cheryl Yost. I don't know who played Coach Boone's daughter, but she was pretty good too. She's kind of like the girly girl, and then Hayden Panettiere's character's like the tomboy football.
4: Yep.
0: So we're seeing like not only race differences, but differences in style of girl, right?
1: In generations.
0: They come together and they're actually friends. She's all into dolls. The other one's into football, and they're coming together. So they layer a bunch of different things that aren't just about race. It's about just differences in human beings.
1: And if you want to view this movie as a football movie, like I said earlier, you can just watch this as a football movie. Like, if you want to turn off that side of your brain and just watch it, if you want to, however you want to watch this, if you want to watch it and say, hey, I want to deep dive into this and catch those, you can do that too. I know I've given away, but it is the great, there's a reason why it's the greatest of all time. And it's because of its ability to do all those things. A Long Cool Woman in a Black Dress, the Hollies, that song you're talking about. It gets incredibly emotional. I mean, outside of the race stuff, when Gary's driving away and he's all fired up and he gets in that accident.
0: Yeah.
1: I mean, it's just one of those holy blank moments. I didn't see that coming. I remember watching that for the first time, and it's like, they've gone through enough.
0: Yeah.
1: And then you see that moment, it just...
0: Yeah. Yes, Michael.
2: You know, I want to argue with you whether it's the best sports movie or not. Obviously, I really enjoyed Rudy, but anyone who says that this is the best sports movie of all time, I'm not going to argue with you, because it is so good. And it has Denzel Washington in it.
0: Yeah. Go ahead, Dirk.
10: I was going to say, I just sit here and think, like, the world would be in a better spot if maybe, like, pick a time at 6 p.m. that the whole world watches this.
1: Like, mandated viewing?
0: Yeah. Go back and watch it.
10: Yeah, and spend 2 hours and really just sit and enjoy all the aspects of everybody coming together as one unit and all the things of history's past that where we are today. Like, just take a little review in the mirrors and just be like, man, we can do a little better
1: than
10: what we are now.
1: Yeah. Tough
0: we
1: love.
0: Just had a situation where Jackson Dart for the Giants spoke, introduced the current president, and obviously that creates a divide. And you had a black player going, you know, tweeting about, hey, what's going on here? And suddenly we're all talking about that again. I'm reminded quickly, and it's nothing like to the magnitude of Remember the Titans, but Aqib Talib comes out and basically says, dude, we all, like, our guy Derek Wolfe was a big Trumper, and we gave him crap, he gave us crap. When he got married, we were all there, front row,
1: right,
0: giving hugs. Anytime we want to talk, we're all calling each other. So sometimes, and I'm not saying like football is the cure for everything, because there's obviously a lot of bad stuff that goes on with football too, Sorsby, but there's other things, you know, that you can really learn from football. And I think, like, mixing this movie with, like, what Aqib Talib said, he's like, dude, in that locker room, we know each other's politics. Yep. We don't care.
1: Correct.
0: We really don't care.
1: It's almost like individuals are deeper than their race, religion, or political identity.
0: What a thought.
1: Crazy concept.
0: What a thought. All right, 41 minutes after the hour. Let's get a quick break. Let's get the latest on the local Sports Flash.
8: 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I'm John Thayer. Carolina Hurricanes are a win away from the Stanley Cup. They beat the Golden Knights last night 4-2. Game number 6 is Sunday in Las Vegas. NBA Finals heads to game number 5 tomorrow night in San Antonio as the Spurs host the Knicks. The New York Knicks lead that series 3-1. Team USA men's soccer team gets the World Cup underway tonight. They'll take on Paraguay at SoFi Stadium. The Colorado Rockies were beaten yesterday by the Cubs 9-3. The Rockies had 12 hits in the loss. Ryan Feltner drops to 2-2. Rockies are 26-43. Colorado back in action tonight. They'll take on the Athletics at Las Vegas Ballpark. 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
19: You call this game fair, or I'll go to the papers. I don't care if I go down with you, but before God, I swear I'll see every last one of you thrown in jail.
20: You dig your own grave.
21: Ethan, on me!
22: Okay, Petey, don't you drift to the strong side.
23: Coach, they're calling a holding penalty on me every time.
22: Did I ask for your excuses? You want to act like a star? You better give me a star effort, do you hear me? Forget about him! Alan! You're it! Come on!
19: All right. Now, I don't want them to gain another yard.
22: You blitz all night! And if they cross the line of scrimmage, I'm gonna take every last one of you out. You make sure
5: they remember forever the night they played the Titans.
0: Golly, man.
1: It's my favorite.
0: Just,
2: gives me goosebumps.
0: There's just too many of those scenes that just either give you tears or give you goosebumps.
1: That's my favorite one.
0: Well, I like how deep it is with Coach Yost, and I know we got a break here because we were behind. But Coach Yost, they meet with him and tell him, like, we're basically going to fix this game, and you'll get everything you've dreamt of right back. All you got to do is sit back. You don't got to be a part of it. And he's conflicted, you can tell, because he's like,
1: right.
0: You know, he didn't know. He didn't make the right decision in that moment. He should have fought right then, obviously, but he gets into the game and is like, screw this.
1: Yeah.
0: I'm going to gladly be the secondary coach here, the defensive coach. An assistant coach. So
1: the two moments in this movie that have me like that is that scene, or two football quotes from movies, is that scene and then Friday Night Lights with their quote, all right, 94 die. Like, those are my two favorite football quotes in any
0: what
1: movie.
0: What's that guy doing here? We got Kyle Johnson.
1: Sick
0: back
1: mustache.
2: Kyle Johnson, what do you think of the movie?
0: Remember the Titans.
2: Incredible.
0: Start it,
2: that's
0: bench it, or cut
2: day
0: it all day.
2: All day.
0: There
1: greatest of all time?
2: Well, that's a stretch, but okay. It's good. Very good. Right. Strong side.
0: One is of it our as good amazing as preps guys, Kyle Johnson, weighing in. You never know who's going to pop by here. Actually, we have a pretty damn good idea who's going to pop by.
1: Yeah, great.
0: We'll be right back.
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25: Colorado weather can be a fickle mistress. One moment it's raining, the next moment the sun's out. Oh, look, there's a snowstorm. And now the sun's back out to melt it all away. Avoid the surprises and hear all about the weather with me, meteorologist Cody Wilson of Denver and Front Range Weather. 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
30: 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You might as well consider the weight room their fourth sport because they're expected to do so much in the weight room. Commissioner Mike Krueger from Chassett.
31: We have these awesome opportunities for our kids to be involved, whether that's in activities, whether that's in athletics, finding a niche for kids to get connected with something bigger than themselves. 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
26: 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But to us, this is coach speak.
30: 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Commissioner Mike Krueger from Chassett.
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1: 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You have all the analytics about Jeremy Pena. He's really bad against this pitch in this count. Chris Wood, editor, publisher with Biz West.
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0: 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Brady's got the guests you want to hear.
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14: The process is ongoing. The one thing that's been consistent is their willingness to just really embrace what we're trying to become and the things that we're asking them to do. And we tell them why we're asking them to do them. And when we do, they just go 100% at it.
0: The topics you need to know.
5: For the Broncos to be considered front runners from the NFL crew at Fox, the buy-in has to be they believe Bo Nix is going to take it to that next level. This is why when Bo got hurt, I was like, I don't know how much that decreases or increases their chances of beating the Patriots, weather be damned.
0: And the takes that get you fired up.
5: John texting in, people that sell investment items and 401k retirement instruments can't invest in certain stocks. That's been a rule for years. Yeah, that's why gambling is so tight when it comes to athletes. 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
5: Head coach for the Colorado State Rams, Jim Mora.
14: The process is ongoing. The one thing that's been consistent is their willingness to just really embrace what we're trying to become and the things that we're asking them to do. And we tell them why we're asking them to do them. And when we do, they just go 100% at it.
0: The topics you need to know.
5: For the Broncos to be considered front runners from the NFL crew at Fox, the buy-in has to be they believe Bo Nix is going to take it to that next level. This is why when Bo got hurt, I was like, I don't know how much that decreased or increases their chances of beating the Patriots, weather be damned.
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15: 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We'll get back to your phone calls here in just